0: It's the one-time pastor and American Idol contestant found guilty in Ohio of killing his wife.
1: Miami County, Ohio prosecutor Paul Watkins told the judge,
2: life imprisonment without the possibility of parole is not excessive under these circumstances.
1: A jury found Caleb Flynn guilty of murdering his wife, Ashley, after talking to his girlfriend about wanting to kill her. Prosecutors say he staged a home invasion break-in and claimed she was shot by a burglar. Flynn sobbed his way through a lengthy statement at sentencing, insisting he did not kill his wife.
0: Fox says Jessica Rosenthal, Caleb Flynn did not testify on his own behalf, and neither did anyone else. 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
5: Roto-Rooter presents The Raving. Once upon a midnight dreary, while I pondered weak and weary over many a quaint and curious volume of forgotten lore, while I nodded in the hushing, suddenly there came a rushing as of someone slowly flushing water across my chamber floor. Only this and nothing more. Eagerly I wished the morrow, vainly I had sought to borrow plungers to relieve my sorrow, mops to dry the soggy floor. I slowed it down and nothing more. Ankle deep in water standing long, I stood there wheezing, panting, weeping, cursing curses that no mortal ever cursed before. As the mess was slow subsiding, my thoughts were strong to go a-riding, to dry my troubled clothes, perhaps to find a liquor store. I jumped astride my motor scooter, a big black bird screamed, Roto-Rooter!
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6: Gorgeous weather continues this evening and lots of sun coming as we finish out the work week, too. Tomorrow, sunny, 54 in the morning with a high of 83. Mid-80s Wednesday, Thursday, and Friday, and we'll keep things in the mid to upper 80s over the weekend. From Fox 23M, Chief Meteorologist James Adelot for 96.5 KRMG, Tulsa's news, weather, and traffic.
2: Sunny, 75 degrees in Tulsa. I'm Rodney Lay on 96.5 KRMG. Tulsa's news, weather, and traffic.

0: The attacker, the co-pilot who attacked the captain, he underwent Islamist radical indoctrination.
1: It's not supposed to be a dictatorship, and that's what we, in my opinion, have right now.
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3: 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T-minus 29 days until Election Day.
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5: All right, thanks, Scott Shannon. Hour 2, Sean Hannity Show, toll-free. It's 800-941-SEAN if you want to be a part of the program. So we're 29 days till the all-important midterm elections. We've had the worst polling in the primaries I've ever seen in my lifetime. Francesca Hang was supposed to win by as many as 30 points, anywhere between 20 and 30 points. El Sayed up to 20 points. In the case of Francesca Hang, she lost by 3,000 votes, and Abdul El Sayed barely hung on by a point in his race in Michigan. We are following the following states: Michigan, Texas, Ohio, Kansas, Minnesota is now in play, Iowa, Alaska, Maine, New Hampshire, North Carolina, Georgia, and we're following it all. Now, the polling has been atrocious, and what I've been telling people, all of those of you listening, is don't pay attention to the polls because you can't trust them. Anyway, with that said, I mean, we have Robert Cahaley of Trafalgar. You have Matt Towery, Insider Advantage. You have John McLaughlin, McLaughlin & Associates. Rasmussen, to a certain extent, have done a pretty good job of nailing Donald Trump polling. The rest of them, they've been atrocious. What they usually do is at this time, you know, 29 days out of an election, you're going to read every bad poll you can possibly read. And I think the reason is they want to deflate people's incentive. They either like to create over-exuberance and a false sense of confidence, or they want to deflate people's motivation. What's the point of voting? This race is gone. Just look at the polls. Well, you can't say that in this year, frankly, or any year. So, but with that said, it is a good idea to look at what Republicans, what the president should be messaging in these last 29 days. Anyway, Matt Towery of Insider Advantage is with us. John McLaughlin is with us. By the way, Matt has a new book out, The Honoring of Ignorance. We have a link on Hannity.com. Welcome both of you to the program. Thanks for being with us.
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1: Adults, they could be illegal immigrants. They're not even registered voters. They don't even screen for likely voters. They basically, normally YouGov, when they print an online survey, has only, the last time they printed it, was only 38% Trump voters. We got 50%. And you're seeing, like, the New York Times, when they printed the Trump voters, they had in Texas, they had the Trump voters up 7 over Harris voters as a demographic. Trump won the state by 14. So you're seeing the same thing that we saw when they had the Hillary lock and the Biden blue wave. And that race was only decided by 44,000 votes in 3 states. And then the 2024 election was supposed to be Kamala Harris. So, you know, fortunately for me, Donald Trump's made me look good all these years with his polling, and he's got good advice from a lot of good people. But you know, he won, and he won decisively last election in spite of the polls. I mean, they were trying to suppress our vote. You get this now where they're trying to basically try to stop contributions to Republicans by saying they're down, and they're directing money to, when you look at the map of these closed states, I don't think we're going to lose Alaska, like Matt said. I don't think we're going to lose Iowa or Ohio, or and the Republicans are pulling money out of North Carolina and Georgia, which is unheard of. I did the polling in North Carolina 3 times in a row for Donald Trump. We won it 3 times in a row. I go back to having worked for Senator Helms, Senator Faircloth in that state. We should not be pulling out of North Carolina. We should not be pulling out of Georgia. I worked for Doug Collins there, Governor Deal. I mean, but right now they are, to try to save some states that should be reliably red. And we should win Ohio. We should win Nebraska. We should win Kansas. They shouldn't be in play. But right now they've got, when you look at these rating services, they've got 9 pure toss-up Senate races, and you got another 5 that are leaners. And I agree with you, Sean. Minnesota's in play. It's a dead even race. I know for a fact from my own Super PAC polling that Michigan's a dead even race, 49-49. Should not be a dead even race, but it is. So we've got to win that one. So it's a very close election, and you got 29 days to go, and people are getting focused, and we're seeing the difference.
2: Matt Towery, let's go through the states that we're talking about: Michigan, Texas, Ohio, Kansas, Minnesota, Iowa, Alaska, Maine, New Hampshire, North Carolina, and Georgia. What do you see?
3: Well, to John's point, Michigan is basically a tied race now. Now, just think about this. 3 weeks at the midterm convention out in Dallas, all these polls had down 6, 7, 8 points. Now, all of a sudden, the good polls have it basically tied. So, in other words, they're all compressing, and the Republicans are coming up. Ohio is the same way. Obviously, we were the ones who had the poll out in Minnesota. That's going to be a new frontier for us. We haven't had that quite some time.
2: Same with New Hampshire, right, Matt?
3: It's just come out.
2: I think we're losing Matt. All right, let's go to John. John, I'll let you run through the races, and what do you see?
1: I agree with Matt that the Republicans, as they focus on these races, the Republicans are pulling from what the media polls had us behind to, like, dead even or within the margin of error, and you got 29 days to go. As the Republicans contrast with what the Democrats stand for, raising taxes, that's the leading affordability issue. They're going to raise taxes, they're going to increase spending, they're going to increase waste, they're going to have the government eliminate all private health insurance, take over your health care, massive tax increases for that. They're going to have open borders again. As the Republicans contrast with these Democrats, and look at Tallarico in Texas, the guy's a creeper when it comes to sex offender, transgender issues. The focus right now should be creating that contrast, and that'll win it for the Republicans.
2: All right, back to Matt Towery. I think we got Matt back. You can finish your analysis, Matt.
3: Well, I mean, basically, I'm just saying all these races. In fact, what I've said is almost every state's a battleground state this year. It's states you didn't think would be, for Democrats or for Republicans, it's going every which way. But I do want to say one thing. You know, John mentioned the fact that GOP pulling out money from some states they shouldn't be pulling out. Let me give you 2 quick things, okay? Who said this? A mighty American consumer is crashing through inflation and bringing growth. And then who said this? U.S. unemployment is below 5% at historic rates not seen since the 1960s. Do you think that was Donald Trump bragging? No, that's Yahoo News and the Wall Street Journal in the last few days. I want to know why the Republicans don't have an ad up telling people this, because they're getting nothing but, in my

0: book, The Honoring of Ignorance, I talk about this mirage machine that's created. And so they've created this idea that because gas prices are up, somehow everything is terrible in this country. People are spending like no tomorrow. They have more money in their pocket. And I put a challenge to the Republican Party and the MAGA group and people who run this stuff. Get some ads out there right now so these independents realize how the economy really is instead of listening every night to the mirage machine trying to depress them and make them think that everything's going negative.
1: Do you think, Matt, that the ads that are being run are the wrong ads?
0: No, I mean, look, every Senate race and every gubernatorial race has to run their own local ads. But look, the president's strategy is we're running on the president's record. Well, we're going to run on the president's record. They need to put that record out, not from Donald Trump. They all think he's just bragging. They need to put out what the enemy is writing, the Wall Street Journal, Yahoo, CNBC, places you would never expect because people don't read this stuff, they don't see it, and they're being brainwashed. And you need some of that independent vote to come up for these Republicans to win. It's time to do it right this minute because, you know, mailing the votes are already out. Ballots are already out in Florida. Next week in Georgia, I believe they start early voting. There's not a lot of time left. And these races are not only eminently winnable, they are winnable. They just got to get the message across.
1: Quick break. Right back. More with our pollsters, Matt Towery and John McLaughlin on the other side. Then your call's coming up this Monday. It's toll free. It's 800-941-SEAN if you want to be a part of the program as we continue.
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19: Crash in the eastbound direction. I do see one police car on the scene of that one right now.
18: Get the most accurate and dependable traffic updates on 96.5 KRMG, Tulsa's traffic station.

0: All right, final moments. Our pollsters, I'm not trusting most of them this year. They've been atrocious this year. But we have Matt Towery, Insider Advantage, John McLaughlin, McLaughlin and Associates with us. What's the messaging or the key messaging, John McLaughlin, your polling is showing works the best for Republicans?
1: Well, works the best is creating the contrast where, and this is what I'm concerned about. 2 months ago, in our we got these polls on our website, McLaughlinOnline.com. We were losing the generic ballot by two points. And if you asked, are you going to support a free market Republican or a capitalist Republican or a big government socialist Democrat? All of a sudden, the Republican went out 13 points. Well, last month, it closed to within 7 points, 47-40. This month, it's closed where the Republicans ahead, but 45-41. The Republicans have missed an opportunity with the midterm convention to actually create a scorecard and get the Democrats back on defense. In fact, when they're looking at unpopular leaders, I mean, Chuck Schumer he was 46 unfavorable last month, 29 favorable this month nationwide. He's 32-42. I mean, a little push, Donald Trump could push him over 50%. This guy is going to be the leader of the Democrats in the Senate. I know in my home state of New York, Schumer has a 65% unfavorable rating. And in New York, where they have a socialist mayor who wants to, he controls Kathy Hochul. She endorsed him, created him. Hochul now is going to give him all the tax increases he wants on November 4th. He wants to raise property taxes, income taxes, lower the threshold for the death tax. He wants a corporate tax surcharge. They're going to get that. Plus, he's going to have a bonus for all New York City residents when he releases thousands of criminals when he shuts down Rikers Island. In New York State, Blakeman's within a few points of Kathy Hochul precisely because they know what socialism does. The outer boroughs and the city are afraid of their mayor, of what he's going to do once, you know, if Hochul gets reelected. That's why Blakeman's close right now. And don't even get me started on the anti-Semitism. But this is what they're bringing to the rest of the country. This is what El Sayed is. This is what Tallarico is. This is what all the Democrats will be doing in Congress if they're successful to take over the House and Senate.
0: All right. Exit question, and I need quick answers from both of you. Matt Towery, who will have control of the House and Senate if you have to predict? Here we are 29 days before this midterm.
2: I don't like predicting, as you know. I'm going to say this. I'm going to say that right now I were.
0: Are you going to punt? Don't punt.
2: I'm not going to punt. I'm going to say the Senate will stay with the Republicans. The House is very problematic, but that's for other reasons. But I do think that the Republicans have to get it one notch up to make sure they get the Senate.
0: Last word, John McLaughlin, predictions.
1: I believe the next 29 days will keep the Senate, and it's over 70 House races in contest, right? And, you know, being contested. There's 17 seats that are pure toss-ups. We have the possibility to hold the House. And those Senate races, and particularly some governor's upsets, could actually secure the House for us. So I think we'll win the Senate. And the question is how close we'll be to hold the House.
0: Well, I can tell you that there are enough people in this radio audience and my TV audience that if they all vote, no exceptions allowed, if everybody votes, there are enough votes here to turn this election on a dime in all 50 states. Appreciate it, Matt Towery, John McLaughlin. Thank you both. Now, you've heard me talking about the Sig Sauer P365. It is the number one selling concealed carry pistol in America. More people carrying firearms. 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Now, Sig Sauer has a 270-year history of precision craftsmanship, incredible reliability. 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We'll continue on the other side.
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5: Fox News, I'm Tom Graham. President Trump speaking to supporters in Nebraska ahead of next month's midterms, making this claim.
6: Make America great again. Think of it. And we've achieved that. Now we're going to make it greater than ever before by far.
5: Well, he's campaigning on behalf of Republican Senator Pete Ricketts in the traditionally red state. He's facing independent candidate Dan Osborne, who is backed by Democrats. And the president of Cornell University is speaking out over scrutiny about how the school handled an alleged gang rape in 2024 involving one female student and fraternity members.
7: Cornell president Michael Kotlikoff says the university will hire an independent law firm to examine the school's response to Jane Doe's allegations.
8: We don't have all the answers.
7: Kotlikoff also said he supports New York Attorney General Letitia James' investigation.
5: Fox's Nate Foy in New York. 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
5: We'll keep things beautiful this evening. Temps drop quickly into the 60s, down to 54 tomorrow morning. 83 tomorrow's high, light winds and sunshine, and wall-to-wall sun Wednesday, Thursday, Friday, and the weekend. Highs mid to upper 80s. From Fox 23, I'm Chief Meteorologist James Edelot for 96.5 KRMG, Tulsa's news, weather, and traffic.
15: Currently, it's clear and 74 degrees in Tulsa. I'm Rodney Lay on 96.5 KRMG, Tulsa's news, weather, and traffic.

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2: All right, 25 till the top of the hour. 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It's 800-941-SEAN. 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Heroes like U.S. Army Sergeant Mario Nelson. Now, he served in the National Guard, volunteered at Ground Zero after the 9/11 attacks. Later, Mario did enlist full-time in the Army, was deployed to Iraq, and sadly, Mario made the ultimate sacrifice when he was killed by a rocket-propelled grenade. Now, this being the 25th anniversary year of 9/11, we continue to honor the cost of service, the enduring legacy of those that gave everything for our liberty, for our freedom. Now, Mario sadly left behind his wife and his daughter. And after his death, his wife even began helping others heal from grief and from trauma related to all of this. And the Tunnel to Towers Foundation, because of your generosity, they were able to recognize this sacrifice of this family by providing them with a mortgage-free home. And by the way, we can help even more families like the Nelsons. 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Hey, Linda, guess who I will be interviewing for my podcast immediately after this program today?
3: Who?
2: You don't know, do you?
3: I do not. Nobody tells me anything. I'm always the last to know.
2: I talk to you all the time. We talk. We talk this
3: week,
2: and
3: I
2: needed names. Clearly
3: not, because I don't know nothing about today.
2: Rom Rombo Deadfish Emmanuel. By the way, do you think he knows I call him that?
3: Yes, I do.
2: You do think he knows that?
3: Well, considering the fact that you screamed it down on a very large, huge convention center hallway, Rombo, as loud as you possibly could. Yeah, I think he has some idea. Yeah.
2: Now, he was on Meet the Press yesterday. I'm not sure if you saw any of it. And he's now saying that he's going to support Abdul El-Sayed. Now, he's saying that on the one hand. On the other hand, he's saying a lot of negative things about Democrats, which, you know, I will question him about. I'll question him about, you know, his time as mayor. He was mayor for 8 years in Chicago. But, you know, he's out there, you know, talking about the Democratic Party as if, you know, they're a mess, and they are a mess. And, you know, he said that the Democratic brand is crap, and it shouldn't just be about fighting Donald Trump. He's saying that the brand is weak. He's saying it's a bad idea to go after impeaching Donald Trump. He says the Democratic socialists are non-Democrats. I'm like, okay, then why are you supporting Abdul El-Sayed? Because that's what he said also. Listen.
4: Well, let me ask you this, because given El-Sayed's position, given how you're saying how complex this issue is, will you endorse Abdul El-Sayed?
5: Yeah, it's a complex issue.
4: Will you endorse Abdul El-Sayed?
5: Look,
4: I'll be
5: going to
4: support him, given that position?
5: Yeah. We have massive disagreements. I support the Democratic Party. I support the Democratic candidate. I'll be going to Michigan again. I've been there repeatedly to help the gubernatorial candidate. I support the Democratic Party position because it happens to come up, as Supreme Court Justice Alito said, he's thinking about retiring. And I'm not playing around anymore with what they did under President Obama on the Supreme Court, or what this Supreme Court did giving President Trump a get-out-of-jail card as it relates to all the corruption, which is why you're seeing this.
4: But just to be
5: so
4: clear,
5: the Supreme
4: do you...
5: Court, I just said it. I will support...
4: Do you support Abdul El-Sayed?
5: My support's not important. I said yes.
2: Now, okay, just to let Rom Rombo know, give him a little preview of today's coming attractions, if he's listening, that this is Mike Rogers, who's running in Michigan against Abdul El-Sayed. You know, he is a guy that's criticizing breast cancer research, you know, on top of football, on top of every other dumb thing that he says, and on top of his best friend, Hassan Piker. Listen.
6: Breast cancer is the second leading cause of cancer death in women. One in eight women will be diagnosed with this disease during their lives. But Abdul El Sayed blasted breast cancer patient advocates, saying increased funding for breast cancer research was disturbing because it benefited women with social power and privilege. What is wrong with Abdul El Sayed? As a cancer survivor, Mike Rogers will stand with Michigan women.
2: Okay, well, this is going to be interesting. If that's the more moderate wing of the Democratic Party, then you know that this party is gone. All right, let's get to our busy phones. Eric in my free state of Florida. Eric, hi, how are you? Glad you called, sir.
7: Thank you, Sean, for taking the call. Congratulations on your 30-year anniversary. You've done a wonderful job over the last 30 years. I'd like to talk a little bit about Medicare for All.
2: By the way, thank you.
7: Oh, you're welcome.
2: Yeah, well, Medicare for All, yeah, which, you know, is going to cost trillions of dollars we can't afford.
7: Exactly. There are five bullet points that really have to be presented in unison anytime we talk about that. Medicare for All is going to cost $5 trillion, like you just said. And number two is the amount of spending is going to fuel inflation like crazy. Number three, we're going to have huge taxes in order to pay for this. And number four, it's terribly unfair to seniors who worked for 47 years from 18 to age 65 in order to earn Medicare benefits. And finally, the most important bullet point is Kristen Logan. She needs to become a household name. She's a Canadian cancer patient who waited 6 months to get an MRI scan while the Canadian government sent her pamphlets on how to kill herself. So Kristen is spelled with a K. I hope everyone becomes familiar, and maybe you could invite her on your show someday.
2: No, it's a great idea. I am familiar with the case, but that's not the only one. I mean, why do so many Canadians flock to America when they need care and they have a single payer plan? You know, why do the National Health Services in Great Britain, why is it such an unmitigated disaster? Because it doesn't work. And remember, as part of Medicare for All, they also want to get rid of private health insurance. So you wouldn't even be allowed to, you know, have concierge care if you can afford it. But if they have their way, you wouldn't be able to afford anything because we'd all have the same amount of money because they would confiscate everyone's wealth. Aaron is in Michigan. Aaron, well, what a race you got going on there. Glad you called, sir.
8: Yeah, how you doing, Sean?
2: I'm good. What's going on?
8: Nothing. Hey, let me, first off, thank you for taking my call, and thank you for being a warrior for telling the truth in this world because there's not enough of that going on.
2: Well, you give me that opportunity every day. I'm never taking it for granted, and I feel more gratitude and appreciation than I've ever felt in my life. I realize how blessed and lucky and fortunate that I am. I was on with Steve Ducey today. We were talking about finishing 30 years of Fox. Can you believe I've been on Fox for 30 years? It feels like 30 minutes. It's gone by so fast.
8: It's awesome. It's absolutely awesome. I want to talk about Mr. El Sayed today. And I
2: yes, sir.
8: I live in the Detroit area, and you know, all due respect to your pollsters, they are completely wrong of what's going on in this state. Everyone around the country doesn't understand is the Arab community in Michigan is not new. So a lot of the communities around the country are more of like they've never been exposed to it. We've had an Arab community for 50 years here, right? Dearborn, you know, is the hub of the Arab community.
2: Yeah, my understanding, it's about 2% of the population. Am I wrong on that?
8: I believe that you're right, and it's concentrated in a couple different areas in Wayne County. And, you know, what I wanted to talk about was in Wayne County, in Michigan, in order to win a general election in Michigan, you have to win Wayne County. It's Detroit. You have to win Detroit.
2: Wayne County is Detroit. That's correct. Even though Detroit lost at one point half their population. By the way, just as long as we're talking about it, remember, Abdul El Sayed wouldn't comment on Ali, the Supreme Leader Khamenei's death, because a lot of people in Dearborn are sad. I'm like, if they're sad, they're supporting the number one state sponsor of terror responsible for killing untold thousands of Americans. Okay, sure, sounds great.
8: It's terrible. Plus, he had almost a no comment on the terrorist attack on the Jewish center that was in the suburbs of Detroit. You know, a couple of months ago, the guy that tried to drive in the door and, you know, kill a bunch of children, right? He didn't really have anything negative to say about that either. You know, he kind of just avoided the question when somebody asked him about it. The problem that's going on in Michigan for Mr. El-Sayed is the fact that the Arab community and the black community do not get along here, not even close, right? It's not a matter of, you know, is he going to be able to get enough votes? I don't think he's going to be able to get enough votes because the, you know, you look at Wayne County, he lost the primary in Wayne County where Dearborn was at by 7 points. You know, the black community is not.
2: I don't see Haley Stevens voters being enthusiastic about Abdul El-Sayed. I just don't.
8: Not at all. And like I said, Sean, the black community here in Michigan is not a big fan of the Arab community. Plus, we have a situation going on right now that's probably not really getting in the national news, where a black woman was kind of assaulted and robbed during broad daylight by a large group of Arab men, right? And they hurled a bunch of racial insults at her and stole her stuff. She was in a car accident, and you know, this group kind of descended on her in the middle of the day in one of the border areas of Detroit and Dearborn. And now the black community and the Arab community are at this high tension level because there's protesting going on. You know, these groups are showing up in Dearborn, the Dearborn communities and the Dearborn neighborhoods, you know, and these guys are showing up armed, you know, wearing bulletproof vests, but it's not getting any national play because.
2: Well, if anyone gets any videos of this and you want to send it to me, I will give it national play. How's that?
8: Oh, I will definitely.
2: Linda, correct me if I'm wrong. Remember that happened 1 year and you had Black Panthers showing up at the polling place, I believe in Pennsylvania. I think it was in Philly.
3: It was
2: Philly,
3: in Philly.
2: Wasn't it?
3: Oh, yeah. They were out and they were loud and they had weapons.
2: Oh, yeah. That was a big deal. If anyone gets any videos of any shenanigans anywhere, any place, please send it to us. We'll take a look at it. Okay.
8: Yeah. There's definitely a couple of YouTube videos out there on it, Sean. So I will, I'll shoot you the links over. But, you know.
2: But just remember to, I mean, everyone's got to be careful. I've got to be so careful these days because AI can generate anything.
8: Oh, absolutely.
2: I mean, the vetting process that I have to go through on videos, Linda, I mean, the stuff that we have to vet these days, the things that we took for granted for decades, now I have to ask, is this real or is this artificial intelligence? You don't always know.
8: Yeah, absolutely. Absolutely. So I think that the national polling is skewed way off. I don't believe that the polling is, they're not polling down in Detroit. You know, that.
2: Hey, polling has been look at the polling in with Haley Stevens. She was supposed to lose by 20 points. She barely lost by a point. Aaron, I'm going to roll, though, man. Appreciate it. Thanks for the heads up. All right, quick break. Right back. More of your calls coming up. Toll free. It's 800-941-SHAWN this Monday if you want to be a part of the program.
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0: right, on this Monday, let's get back to our busy phones. It's toll-free 800-941-SEAN. Dave is in Virginia. Dave, how are you? Glad you called. Happy Monday, if there is such a thing.
1: Same to you, Mr. Hannity. Thank you for taking my call. May I call you Sean?
0: Yeah, of course. What's going on?
1: So I've been thinking about sacrifice, okay? Sacrifice. And in the past, some of our leaders during times of crisis and preventing a rogue state from getting a nuclear weapon is certainly, to me, a time of crisis. I ask myself, what would we be willing to sacrifice if we knew that there was going to be an attack either on the United States or our allies? What would we be willing to sacrifice to prevent that? And I'm curious as to what we would.
0: Well, I think what you're referring to, I may be guessing, if I am, tell me I'm wrong, is, you know, not having a nuclear armed Iran. I don't think the president had a choice. And, you know, did we sacrifice a period with higher gas prices? Yeah, but the overall economy is, if you look at demographically, especially minorities, we have the lowest poverty rate in history, the largest median income ever in history. We have GDP projected growth. Well, it just was revised upward for the second quarter. We expect third quarter GDP to go up to as high as 5%+, according to the Atlanta Fed. The economy is moving. Manufacturing is coming back. It's making it into the economic bloodstream. But I think Matt Towery was right. Is there's an untold story here that we got to tell. We'll give you the last word.
1: So if I had the president's ear, I would ask him to ask the oil companies to make a sacrifice, particularly in this last quarter, to reduce prices, to ask them to sacrifice. And, you know, I don't know how many people like oil companies, but they could be real heroes if they, in this last quarter, particularly, because I don't think they're going to like it if the what I consider to be anarchists take control. So that's it for me.
0: All right, Dave, I think it's a good admonition. And Donald Trump's not gotten the credit for controlling the borders, the largest tax cut. Yeah. And defanging, you know, the number one state sponsor of terror. And taking and removing that threat for the entire world. It's frustrating. Listen, you guys, you ever just go to a hotel and sleep under sheets? And you're like, man, these are the softest sheets I've ever had. 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

0: On October 7, 2023, Israeli firefighter Danny faced a nightmare no parent should ever have to endure. 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And today he continues helping rebuilding. 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And each flag planted as part of this powerful movement is honoring a life that was lost. 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
2: Country. I'm Lisa Lucera, Fox News. President Trump holding a rally in Grand Island, Nebraska to back Republican Senator Pete Ricketts, who's in a tougher-than-expected re-election fight against independent David Osborne.
3: He's a great man. He's a great, he's respected by everybody. There's no games. He's respected by everybody down there.
2: While there, he promised,
3: I'm going to sign a historic executive order to officially waive the off-road requirement and allow anyone to purchase tax-free red dye diesel for any reason.
2: So-called red dye diesel is tax-exempt. The average price for a gallon of diesel is about $6.32 a gallon, according to AAA. President Trump's immigration enforcement is splitting rural voters ahead of the midterms, according to a new poll.
4: An Associated Press survey of more than 2,000 rural voters finds about a third say the Trump administration's immigration enforcement has been positive, while another third say it has been negative. The remaining 3 in 10 told pollsters it has had no effect. Immigration also ranks lower on voters' priority list than the cost of living, fraud in government programs, or health care cost. Only 4 in 10 rural voters say the president has gone too far in restricting legal immigration or deporting those in the country illegally.
2: Fox's Jared Halpern at the White House. President Trump's approved, on the recommendation of War Secretary Pete Hegseth, death by Army firing squad for convicted Fort Hood shooter Nidal Malik Hassan, who opened fire at the Army base in 2009, killing 13 people and wounding 32 others while shouting Allahu Akbar during the attack. A federal appeals court considering a judge's authority to restore the Trump administration's funding cuts to Harvard University. A lower court judge ruled last year the cuts amounted to illegal retaliation for Harvard's rejection of the administration's demands to change its policies. 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
14: Beautiful weather as we roll through the evening and to tomorrow morning. 54 the low temp, 83 tomorrow with sunny skies, creeping back up closer to 86, though, by Wednesday, Thursday, Friday, Saturday, and Sunday, mid to upper 80s. From Fox 23M Chief Meteorologist James Edelot for 96.5 KRMG, Tulsa's news, weather, and traffic.
13: Currently clear, 72 degrees in Tulsa. I'm Rodney Leah, 96.5 KRMG, Tulsa's news, weather, and traffic.

0: The attacker, the co-pilot who attacked the captain, he underwent Islamist radical indoctrination.
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6: All right, news roundup and information overload hour. If you want to be a part of the program, it's 800-941-SEAN. If you would like to join us, I mean, it's hard for good people to wrap their minds around madness, but, you know, it is true. The radical left wants to take over. The radical left has their stated agenda. They want to defund, dismantle, defund police departments, abolish prisons, and every other insane idea on top of it. We have been warning you that this is what is on the ballot in just 29 short days. What we're beginning to see, and it's not just this election cycle, we've seen it now in past cycles, is the big money Democrats have been putting a fortune into attorneys general races, and they're doing so for one reason. They want to control the criminal justice system. And I've always said, if you pay attention to what the Democratic Party has done historically, they've never been as transparent as they're being now and putting up their stated reality and their stated agenda. That's kind of been the direction they've been moving now for decades. But they would hide a little bit more of what they really believed. But now they're being a little bit more bold. And that means abolish prisons, abolish police, no bail, et cetera, et cetera. I don't know what our towns and cities will be like if we ever do something this stupid. I mean, we get glimpses of it when you have, you know, these blue state, blue city mayors and leaders and attorneys generals that are absolutely so soft on crime. It makes it more dangerous. You know, if I see one more interview, one more angel family, I saw one this morning. I wanted to cry watching it. I'm just so sick and tired of seeing this. And we have laws on the books for a reason. And we need good attorneys generals that believe in the Constitution and the rule of law and enforcing the laws of the land. Now, Bob Fioretti is going to join us in a second. He's the candidate for attorney general in Illinois. It's going to be a hard state for anybody with common sense to win. Bob Fioretti, thank you, sir, for being with us. What's going on? Glad you could join us.
7: Yeah, thank you for having me on the show. It's going good. I have to tell you, I am running, and I'm running up and down. This is a big state. At the end of the state, I believe you're almost closer to New Orleans than you are to the city of Chicago. So you can envision how big this state is. And Chicago is a great city, and we do have a great state and a lot of good people, but a lot of them are moving out because of high crime, high property taxes, a governor who wants to run for president instead on a very leftist, radical agenda. And here we are. The citizens are stuck, and those that are stuck here don't want to move. But we keep hearing more and more people leaving the state because of this weekend alone in the city of Chicago, we had 18 people shot, 2 fatally. And overall, we've had over 1,500 people shot in the city of Chicago this year alone, and 337 homicides. Those numbers kill people from coming in from the suburbs, participate in things here in the city of Chicago. I hear it all the time, and it's not encouraging for people who want to work here or people who want to live here, and it becomes a problem.
6: Well, I'll give you an example. I'm gonna do a podcast with Rahm Emanuel later. He was the mayor in Chicago in your state from 2011 to 2019. He was mayor for, you know, that long a period of time. If you look at all homicides when he was mayor, it was 4,375, 3,808 by gunshot, 567 by other means. The total number of people shot, 23,917. Now, during a number of those years, Barack Obama was president. Barack Obama's from Chicago. And I'm just curious,

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0: Back to our busy phones we go. 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Janice, in my free state of Florida. Janice, how are you? Glad you called.
1: Hey, Sean, how are you?
0: I'm good. What's going on?
1: Yes, I am in the free state of Florida. I left California 4 years ago. Couldn't take it no more. So my beautiful house, and I moved to Florida for common sense. I try to inform people as much as I possibly can. This is not time for emotional voting. It is time for you to take a stand and do not sell out our country. You want to spite your nose or cut your nose to spite your face because you have an issue with the Iran. I don't call it a war. I call it a butt-kicking and a wake-up call for Iran. And at the end of the day, it should have been done a long time ago. I stand with my president 1,000%. I am an African-American woman who has voted for Trump all three times, and I wish I could vote for him again.
0: Well, in a way you can, because his agenda, if Democrats get control of either the House or Senate, or God forbid both houses, it is going to stop a large part of his agenda. He'll fight them. He'll fight hard. We'll fight with him. We're not, you know, I'm not saying that if I lose elections like Democrats, oh, I'm leaving the country. No, I'm going to stand at my ground and I'm going to fight. But it'll be much, much harder, and progress will stop, and it'll be never ending investigations, and it'll be the strongest push towards communism, socialism, statism, whatever ism you want to put a name on it. It's going to happen. And we can prevent it. You still have time. This election is in 29 days. What do you want to hear when the words Fox News projects comes out of Brett or Martha's mouth? 800-941-SHAWN if you want to be a part of the program. Look, I want to talk directly to hardworking business owners listening right now, or, you know, anybody that has a problem with the IRS. You get that scary letter. It causes anxiety. It's from the IRS. Uh-oh. You know, you took risk, you're working hard, you're creating jobs. 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
3: The primary weather factor includes stronger winds, lower humidity, and warmer temperatures.
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4: Fox News, I'm Tom Rigotti. President Trump rallying for Republicans in Grand Island, Nebraska, with about a month to go until the midterms. Trump stumping on behalf of incumbent Senator Pete Ricketts, who's in a tough re-election fight with independent Dan Osborne.
5: He's respected by everybody in Washington. There's no games. He's respected by everybody down there.
4: Osborne is backed by Democrats. The first Monday on October means the start of a new U.S. Supreme Court term. Fox's David Spunt has details on the case justices heard today.
6: Today's case specifically dealt with climate change and whether federal law blocks local state municipalities from suing oil and gas companies they believe have some responsibility for some of the effects of climate change.
4: Gun rights, voting rights, and certain construction projects orchestrated by President Trump are all expected to be heard by the high court. 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
2: Tulsa drivers know the rules. 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Because when there's a wreck on the BA, congestion on I-44, or slowdown creeping through Midtown, Chase Thompson and John Philbeck are already on it.
7: It's a couple of miles right now, eastbound on the Broken Arrow Expressway.
8: Top there, merging from two lanes down to one, already becoming stop-and-go traffic.
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4: 96.5 KRMG has Tulsa's most accurate and dependable 5-day forecast.
5: Gorgeous weather continues this evening and lots of sun coming as we finish out the work week two. Tomorrow, sunny, 54 in the morning with a high of 83. Mid-80s Wednesday, Thursday, and Friday, and we'll keep things in the mid to upper 80s over the weekend. From Fox 23, I'm Chief Meteorologist James Edelot for 96.5 KRMG, Tulsa's news, weather, and traffic.
4: Currently clear and 69 degrees in Tulsa. I'm Rodney Lay on 96.5 KRMG, Tulsa's news, weather, and traffic.

0: cleaning the swamp. 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
1: I 25 now till the top of the hour. 800-941-SEAN if you want to be a part of the program. We now are nearly at the third anniversary, October 7, 2023. And Israel that day lost, based on their population size versus ours, the equivalent of 40,000 Americans in a day. And why Israel comes under criticism, I will never understand. The rise of anti-Semitism worldwide, in the halls of Congress, college campuses, you know, on the airwaves among some people. It's disgusting. Anyway, and it's just unfortunate. Israeli firefighter, a guy by the name of Danny, faced a nightmare no parent should ever endure, because as these terrorists were attacking his community, his daughter and son-in-law were trapped inside their home as the home was burning during this horrific attack. There's nothing he could do to save them. And Danny had dedicated his life to rescuing others. He's a firefighter. Yet in the midst of an unimaginable grief, he stepped forward to help evacuate survivors and care for his shattered community. And even to this day, 3 years later, he's helping to rebuild. And this story just reminds us that behind every headline is a family, a mother, a father, a son, a daughter, whose life mattered to all of them. And this is, you know, our fight. It's a fight against radical Islamic terrorists that want death to Israel, death to America. And that's why it was so critical that Donald Trump stop Iran from ever getting a nuclear weapon. Anyway, the need for humanitarian assistance is so great. That's why we are so proud of our partnership with the International Fellowship of Christians and Jews. They're providing all the humanitarian assistance, food, water, shelter, clothing, medications. They have mobile medical clinics for the elderly. Thousands and thousands of Israelis have been displaced, bombed out of their homes by Iran or their proxies. And of course, they have their Flags for Fellowship now coming up, and churches and synagogues and schools and communities are standing against radical Islamists and standing with Israel in their fight for survival. Anyway, please go to their website. It's joinfof.org, joinfof.org. Whatever you can do to help this incredible effort, humanitarian effort, is so greatly needed and much, much appreciated. We talked about this a little bit at the top of this hour, and it's, I don't know why there is a target on the back of attorneys generals all around, local and state, people running for office, and you have all of these millions and tens of millions of dollars being poured into these races. This is not a new phenomenon. This has been happening a lot. And, you know, years ago, I got to meet somebody that has remained a friend to this day. He's a great guy and ran for attorney general of the state of North Carolina, only lost by like 12,000 votes. Ugh. And he's been the attorney general for Winston-Salem for how many years, Jim O'Neill, have you been now the attorney general there?
2: Well, I've been the district attorney here in Winston-Salem for
1: DA
2: years, yep. And I've been in the office for about 30 years.
1: I mean, he's so loved in the community, so massive controversy has broken out. And you would think, well, what's the controversy, Hannity? What did Mr. O'Neill do? Nothing. He got the endorsement of a sheriff in the area, and the sheriff's name is Bob, I believe it's Kimbrough. Is that how you say his last name?
2: Yes, sir. Bobby Kimbrough, Sheriff Bobby Kimbrough.
1: Okay. Bobby Kimbrough is an African-American. He's a Democrat, and he's worked with and knows Jim O'Neill, knows him to be fair, knows that he believes also in law and order, but also, you know, he's somebody that, look, every prosecutor, every DA, they have what's called prosecutorial discretion. And when he made this comment, it's like all of a sudden the Democrats in North Carolina lost their minds, because he knows the person. And Jim O'Neill's not running as a Republican, as a conservative, as a liberal, as a Democrat. No, he's running because he wants to keep his community in Winston-Salem, North Carolina, safe and secure. The streets safe and secure. Law and order is a prerequisite for the pursuit of happiness. So, well, what's been going on there? I read that this has like become a massive issue, and Democrats are thinking about kicking him out of the party because he's endorsing you because you've done a great job.
2: Yeah. So, first of all, thanks for having me on, Sean. And there's probably 1,000 law enforcement officers that are not responding to calls right now that are listening in on this interview, because I promised them that I would thank you for always having the backs of law enforcement. When the times were tough and the chips were down and people were calling for defund the police, you stood by them. You never wavered in your support. And you're
1: one, I never will. I never will.
2: But you were one of the few people that had the platform and had the voice, and you stood up for them. And I can't tell you, talk about these firemen and people forget about these guys and the women that go out and do these tough jobs day in and day out, and people just expect it. But you hold them in a different regard, a different light, and I'm so grateful to you. They are so grateful that you've always had their back.
1: So we've got this DSA group, the Democratic Socialists of America, and they have their platform. And they want to abolish prisons and abolish police and abolish bail. If that happens, does that not make our cities and our towns like Winston-Salem less safe, less secure? Doesn't it make it more dangerous for every law-abiding person in these cities, in these towns? Because that's what's happening.
2: Well, it would be total chaos. And it's sort of like people forget this moment and this movement once upon a time that was called defund the police. And when you were talking about defund the police, you're talking about the people that keep you safe. And the first thing that anybody that's critical of law enforcement does when their house is getting broken into in the middle of the night is they call 911, which always amazes me that you want to defund the very people that are coming to your rescue when people are trying to break into your home at night. It's really an insane, insane approach. And here in Winston-Salem, as you mentioned, I'm a Republican. The sheriff here is a Democrat. And we work together because criminal investigations and prosecutions require trust and communication. Now, we don't have to agree on every political issue, but the one issue we have to agree on is that people have to be safe. We have to keep people safe. And here in Winston-Salem, you know, our homicides are down 49%. Our robberies are down 22%. And it's amazing to me that a man would stand up and say, I want to work with the guy who knows how to keep people safe, who knows how to keep this community safe where I grew up. And he is being excoriated for that. And he is being trashed online and in the newspaper. And it's sick. It's really sickening.
1: Is there anything we could do to help the sheriff out? Because all he's done is put his life on the line for the people in Winston-Salem to make them more safe and more secure and work with you. I mean, because you guys are working on things like, well, is this somebody that deserves a severe, you know, sentence because they're incorrigible and they're repeat offenders? Or is this somebody that maybe with the right amount of, you know, care can be rehabilitated? Because I know both things are important to you. And my understanding is both things are important to the sheriff.
2: Absolutely. You know, we know how to be merciful. And we also know when we have to drop the hammer. We had here recently in Winston-Salem the largest fentanyl bust in the state of North Carolina ever in history, made by his office and my office together. The largest fentanyl bust. And you know, and your listeners know, that the smallest drop of fentanyl can basically wipe out an entire office building. These are the kind of cases that he and I work together. We recently had a lady here in Winston-Salem that we charged who was involved in the mosque killing and what was soon to be the temple killing out in California. But it was also planned here in Winston-Salem. When that started, the sheriff picked up the phone and called me and said, we got to move, we got to go quick, and we got to do something because we got a problem. That's what people expect out of their sheriff and out of their DA. They don't care what party affiliation they are. What they care about is, are you working together? Are you doing things to keep us safe? Are you doing things to keep our children safe? Winston-Salem is a safe place to live. It's a great place to live. And it's the kind of place that people come and move in to from other places, you know, whether they're from up north, as you and I started out originally, and we moved to better places. That's what's going on here in Winston-Salem. And we're working together. He doesn't deserve to be excoriated and abused the way he has because he's supporting the better candidate.
1: Well, I mean, that's the sad part of it, because you're working towards a common goal. And the common goal is law and order and safety and security and justice also. But what's bothering me the most is that DAs like yourself, attorneys generals around the country, there's an inundation of money to harm and to hurt and to get people that believe in justice and law and order to cause them to lose, so that it's kind of a backdoor way of implementing the DSA agenda. That part bothers me the most.
2: And it should bother all of your listeners, too. The fact that we're coming into an election season here next month, less than 30 days to go, and you hear that people are not fired up to get to the polls. If people don't get fired up to the polls and go to the polls, our world is going to change in ways that people are going to regret sitting home and not going to the ballot boxes in November. People need to get motivated. People need to get energized, and they need to get out there because the impacts are going to be real and elections are going to have consequences.
1: You know, this is one of the rare examples of people that may be part of different parties. And you have the sheriff, a Democrat, you're a Republican, and working together for the good of the community, as evidenced by those incredible statistics you mentioned, 49% decrease in homicide and all these other crimes. Jim, we appreciate you. We're glad. It's just refreshing to see this. And it just stood out to me as like, wow, this is a rare example of bipartisanship for the benefit of people. And I just wish both of you the best of luck. And I know this is an important race that you're in.
2: Yes, sir. It sure is. I appreciate you giving me a couple of minutes here. And I hope that people will check out my website, JimO'NeilForNC.com, JimO'NeilForNC.com. Sean, you're the best. Please keep supporting our men and women in blue.
1: Never have to question that ever. Appreciate you. 800-941-SEAN, our number if you want to be a part of the program as we continue this Monday.
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0: 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Big time, AJ, Houston, Texas. What's going on, baby? How are you?
1: Big time, Sean Hannity. How you doing, baby?
0: I'm good. What's going on? I miss you.
1: Oh, man, I'm just taking and baking, working and going on and getting ready to get fired up for this election. And everybody need to get ready. I'm going to be on there. I'm going to be on my fingertips typing like a bad habit. Get everybody out.
0: I need you to lead the effort in the great state of Texas. God bless Texas, against this weirdo Telefrico.
1: I know, right? Hey, what's this I hear, Letitia James? You know, by the way, we going to shake and bake Texas. So don't worry about it, Sean. We going to shake and bake it, and it's going to be a landslide again.
0: Well, if you listen to the corrupt media, oh, no, they think this is a lock. Telefrico's going to win. God help Texas if this idiot wins.
1: Oh, that's another. I think we smarter than that. We better be, Sean. That's all I got to
0: say. It's not. I don't know people in Texas that believe in six genders or a welcome mat at the border or biological men playing women's sports and a vegan campaign in a cattle state and no oil in an oil state. This guy and biological men, women's sport, all this madness. That's not Texas to me.
1: How did he even get on the ballot with that thought of Texas? That ain't Texas. Come on, man.
0: It was either him or Jasmine Crockett. I was fine with either.
1: Oh, my God. And Letitia James getting ready to do this college thing. She attorney.
0: Oh, the Cornell thing. Well, I think she's a little biased, don't you?
1: I think so, too, Sean. And I think that's the wrong person for that job. I really do. To even be against, you know, to try to look in on something like what happened there. And I'm like, what's going on? We had people fighting at the colleges, messing up homecomings and doing all kinds of stuff. What is that about?
0: You know, you're asking the wrong guy. I don't know. I have a lot of answers to a lot of stuff, big time. Not this time. I don't know. I'm just worried that there's too much crazy in this country right now. There's too much insanity. And by the way, you're seeing it up close and personal in Texas with, you know, six gender Telefrico.
1: That's all right. Like Paul Harvey used to say, it's coming to, and you ain't seen the rest of the story. We gonna win. Right. Come on.
0: We can you know, this is the coolest part of where we are today. We're 29 days out of this election, big time. We can shock the world. Can you imagine if you hear the words, Fox News can now project that the Republicans will maintain the control of the House and of the U.S. Senate? Can you? They're gonna freak out. They're going to bubble and fizz like Alka-Seltzer in water. They're all going to want to move to Ireland and live with Rosie. Big time. I got to roll, man. We love you. I'm counting on you. Beat Telefrico. All right. That's going to wrap things up for today. We got a great Hannity tonight, 9 Eastern on the Fox News Channel. Rahm Rambo Deadfish Emanuel looks like he wants to run for president for the Democrats in 28. We will have him on tonight. Martha McCallum spent time with Abdul El Sayed. We'll play the highlights and get her personal reaction to that interview. Sarah Carter gave us special access to these drug dens around the country she, as drug czar, is going to. We'll have all of that. The Cornell 7. We have Nancy Grace is going to weigh in on that. Reince Priebus, Emily Campagno. Set your DVR. Hannity, tonight, 9 Eastern. Got a great show. Set your DVR. We'll see you then. We'll be back here tomorrow. Thank you for making this show possible.
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7: Another presidential push. I'm Lisa Lucera, Fox News. President Trump in Grand Island, Nebraska, campaigning for Senator Pete Ricketts. The president claiming the Affordable Care Act is a payout for insurance companies.
8: So we're protecting your private health care, and the Democrat communists want to take away your private health care, and they want to take away your lives. Republicans will never let that happen. We're ending billions of dollars in Obamacare fraud.
7: The president claims the administration has uncovered more than $260 billion in welfare fraud against American taxpayers. And the president signed an executive order waiving a so-called off-road requirement to allow anyone to purchase so-called red dye diesel. Red dye diesel is tax exempt. The average price for a gallon of diesel is about $6.32 a gallon, according to AAA. Today was the first day the Supreme Court's new term in what's expected to be a busy few weeks.
9: Today's case specifically dealt with climate change and whether federal law blocks local state municipalities from suing oil and gas companies they believe have some responsibility for some of the effects of climate change. Now, these oil and gas companies want cases to be heard in federal court where traditionally judges have ruled in the company's favor. The Trump administration backs the oil and gas companies. Justice Samuel Alito was not in the courtroom today because he recused himself in this case. Critics cited his stock holdings in oil and gas companies, arguing that he may have a personal interest in the case's outcome.
7: Fox's David Spahn. The judge's decision could impact similar cases across the country. The Separatist Party has won Quebec's provincial election, returning to power, a party that's promised another referendum on independence from Canada. It's not yet clear if the party would win a majority of seats. The vote comes 2 weeks before Albertans vote on whether to hold a referendum on separation from Canada. 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
20: We'll keep things beautiful this evening. Temps drop quickly into the 60s, down to 54 tomorrow morning. 83 tomorrow is high. Light winds and sunshine and wall-to-wall sun Wednesday, Thursday, Friday, and the weekend. Highs mid to upper 80s. From Fox 23M, Chief Meteorologist James Edelot for 96.5 KRMG, Tulsa's news, weather, and traffic.
19: Currently clear and 69 degrees in Tulsa. I'm Rodney Lay on 96.5 KRMG, Tulsa's news, weather, and traffic.
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27: Yo, man.
26: Boy, a lot to get to on this Monday. Let's start with Rubio.
28: Well, yeah, because the big story over the weekend, a Russian lab tech at a plague research facility died after an accident, and people are being locked down. You got a couple hundred people, several hospitals. And so we're like, okay, is this a here we go again, except with the plague?
29: Oh, God. I heard this story. And I'm like, I just want to build a tar paper shack and somewhere out in Montana.
26: It's going to be all right.
29: Everyone.
28: I think
29: with
28: so.
29: With no electricity or running water, I got to go to town once a month.
26: Dude, you wouldn't survive.
29: No, I wouldn't. You're right. But it's either death by that or the plague.
26: Here's Rubio.
29: I'd rather have the wolves eat me.
30: We know what we know, obviously, about whatever the Russians have provided, which is it seems that there was a worker at the lab that was infected. And there's concern that you know, could have spread, at least internally. So you've seen them do quarantines and deaths of that nature. There's very limited travel between the U.S. and Russia, obviously. But like anything else, something like that gets out, it could quickly spread. So we're watching and monitoring it closely. Yeah, I don't think it's cause for alarm, but it is cause for focus and a cause to just keep an eye on it. And we're doing that.
31: Right. There's no doubt
0: that wearing masks protects you and gets you to be protected. So it's people protecting each other.
1: Right, yeah.
0: Right now, people should not be walking. There's no reason to be walking around with a mask. When you're
1: We're not going back to that, Scott.
29: Please,
1: okay?
29: God,
1: just relax.
29: No,
1: we're not
29: doing
1: that.
29: Well, if it's the plague, and this is a different kind of plague, right? This isn't the natural, the garden variety of bubonic.
28: You know, once again, you're kind of wondering, okay, is this something that was juiced up in the lab?
29: Yes.
2: Yeah.
28: Because, you know, the FSB used to be the KGB, or it's the successor to that. They're very involved in this situation right now. And you're like, okay, is that just an abundance of caution? Or is that because there was some research going down in that Russian lab that they're kind of panicked about?
29: There is something about this that makes me feel like they wanted us to know this.
2: That could be.
29: They want to do the little intimidation trick with this bioweapon that they may have.
2: Okay.
29: It's working because I'm already freaked out. So
2: well,
29: there you go.
2: The thing is, our people would already know that.
29: I would think, yeah.
2: I mean, we knew it at the Wuhan lab. Now, I'm guessing if you polled Americans right now, hey, you may think that was a lab leak in Wuhan with COVID, right? Did you know the Chinese military was in that lab 3 years before that ever happened?
29: Right.
2: Working on something and talking bioweapons? Because most people don't even know that happened.
29: No.
2: Because our media never reported it. Or at least most of the legacy media. So, yeah, I figured they're working on that stuff all the time.
29: And apparently you don't need mosquitoes to transmit this one. It does it with droplets, much like COVID did. Or that's what I've been told.
2: Well,
29: it's my studies that I've done this morning before I came in.
2: Honestly, I see the story and I'm like, yeah, okay. I don't get worried about it. What are you going to do anyway?
29: Yeah. Well, no, nothing.
2: I mean,
29: apparently.
2: It's part of our gig to be up on it and know exactly what's going on. But, I mean, as far as worrying about it to the next level.
29: Yeah. I like to lay a bed at night, stare at the ceiling.
28: 3 months from now, it's like, well, we're all locked down and half of us are dead.
29: Right.
2: What if you were, like, the leader of people? Is that the way you would talk to them? Ah, geez, I'm up at night. I'm staring at the ceiling. This is freaking me out. I want to let you know.
29: Yep, fondling rosary beads.
2: Yeah, boy.
29: Yep, there you go.
2: Okay. There's other things to be certainly concerned about. And as we figured last week, Mr. Jihadi that took over the plane from Dubai to Israel probably wanted to crash it somewhere, and now we're finding out more about that. ABC even this morning.
4: Two sources telling ABC News the alleged attacker on the Fly Dubai flight to Israel intended to crash the plane into Tel Aviv before passengers rushed the cockpit. The suspect, 29-year-old Hamam Al-Khamani, an Omani national, seen here in an image from a now-deleted social media profile. Senior intelligence officials say he was previously suspended from flying after being identified as a security risk. Sources familiar with the investigation say Al-Khamani was a co-pilot trainee for Oman Air in 2024 when he was found in possession of extremist materials. How exactly the suspect became a co-pilot at Fly Dubai is uncertain.
29: Yeah.
4: In a statement, the airline told ABC News it cannot comment while it cooperates with an active investigation.
29: Yeah, I'd like to know that myself.
2: How that happened?
29: Yeah, how did that happen?
2: Just oversight, I'm sure.
28: You get fired because you're going all jihadi, and then you get hired by another airline. I didn't know you could do that.
29: Yeah. You have to complete a course at Jihadi Anonymous or something?
2: Maybe.
28: Defensive jihadi, right?
29: Right, yeah, exactly.
2: You were radicalized, but then you became unradicalized.
29: Radicalized.
2: Okay.
29: Because you went to all the meetings.
2: Well, and that's the thing about Dubai. Do you trust Dubai not to put that person in? Well, no, you don't trust anybody.
29: Nope.
2: You can't.
29: Nope.
2: But Israel is supposed to also know of who is actually piloting these planes that come into their country. They don't have a control on that either.
29: Nope.
2: So, yeah, that's a bit frightening.
29: Mm, man.
2: Yeah, there's all sorts of nonsense.
29: Oh, we had spooky stuff to start this show.
2: What do you mean?
29: Well, they got the plague, and now we got the jihadi guy.
2: Yeah,
29: flying airplanes. Holy cow.
2: Oh, and the pandering to Muslims in different elections? That's going on in different states right now is unbelievable.
28: Oh, yeah.
2: We'll be getting to that coming up a little bit later. I'll be honest. I was coming in this morning, and, you know, I try not to take any of this for granted, that it's, you know, an honor and privilege to do what we do.
29: Mm-hmm.
2: But to do it alongside an award winner like Scott Robbins, I want to tell you that I never want to take it for granted again. We're blessed with his presence every day, okay. David.
28: We are. Right. Yes. And right. Now he's an award-winning talk show host.
2: He is. Big award on Thursday. And we have part of it as far as your speech.
29: My wife sent that to you, didn't she?
2: Well, I had someone record it there.
29: Oh, I thought she sent it to you.
2: She did. She sent it also. Okay. You talked a lot about just coming back from your heart attacks to be able to do this show. I thought this was, I've heard you tell this part of the story before, but it was really good.
1: And I also said, can I just go to work and come back like it's a hotel?
2: When you were in the hospital.
29: Yeah.
2: Talking about that, yes.
1: And I'm like, well, no, you can't go to work and come back.

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1: Yes.
2: It was a big deal.
1: It was. Yes.
2: Yeah.
1: And I was glad at the beginning because I had narrated.
2: You did. It was very good, by the way. Your little opening thing was good.
1: Well, yeah, they asked me if I would narrate this part, and they sent me a little script, and the timing of it was off. And the guy that sent it said, it's probably off, but we figured you'd probably rewrite it anyway.
2: You did.
1: So I did.
2: Yeah.
1: And you were acknowledging that as you first took the stage. Mm-hmm. And what a nice compliment you gave me. This was just so nice. I was just...
3: Jamie Markley is not only my show partner, but also one of my best friends, best man at my wedding. I'm truly one of the greatest guys I know. And there are some people that would disagree with me that worked with him, but you know, this is me.
1: Was that freaking necessary?
2: Well, the sweetness was overcoming me, and I had to go ahead and throw something
4: like
2: in there.
4: Getting a little choked up there, Scotty.
2: Yeah, yeah.
4: It's like, all right, got to go back into the sewer.
1: Yeah. Yeah, a lot of people work with. I hate that guy, but man, I think he's a good guy. Golly,
2: Jamie
1: man.
2: Markley never fired me.
1: Yeah, the guy that fired you, you had no choice.
2: I know.
1: Because you couldn't talk.
2: I know.
1: Yeah, he fired me. Well, He fired me.
2: I'm
1: like, wow, man. Yeah. That was really something.
2: So way to sugarcoat it. Got canned.
1: Yeah, so congratulations. Yeah.
2: Well, thank you. It was good. It was fun, though, guys. It was.
1: Yeah.
2: Yeah. It really was. And there was a lot of people that listened to the show there. Actually, I'm leaving, and the photographer, whom I didn't know,
1: mm-hmm.
2: that was there the whole time, I'm leaving at the same time he is. He drives by in his car. He goes, I got you guys on right now. Because we were on one of our affiliate stations is in where it was.
1: Oh, right.
2: Yeah, so anyway, it's kind of cool.
1: Yeah, that is nice.
2: Yeah, so anyway, it was all in all, it was a good event, and my family went, and everybody was there. And so.
1: By the way, I can send you the whole narration that I did. They edited out a lot of it. They may have thought I was a little long-winded.
2: Really?
1: I know, it's crazy, right?
2: Nutty.
1: Well, anyway.
2: I thought there'd be music under you when it was time to break.
4: Well, then, you know, we come back on Friday and Scott goes monkey buttons. And
2: do we have a minute on that?
1: We actually don't. It's Matchup Monday and we got to get to it.
2: Okay. Gosh dang it. I want to get to that.
1: You do.
2: The whole monkey buttons thing.
1: Go ahead.
2: I got probably 3, 4, 5 cartoon monkeys smashing things. On Friday. I wasn't even here.
1: If you're new to the show, oftentimes if we had a problem with audio, maybe something wasn't playing, Scott would panic and he would just start hitting multiple buttons. And he might take something else out. And then to diagnose what was wrong, it took even longer. You know what I'm saying?
4: Yes.
1: Yeah. And this happened several times. And finally, one day, it's not like I thought about branding it a certain way. I'm like, dude, you can't go monkey buttons on it, just like a monkey randomly pushing whatever. Mm-hmm. That doesn't work. The panic doesn't work. And somehow that just sort of took off. Anytime there's a technical difficulty anywhere, people are figuring you probably went monkey buttons. And it was so bad on Friday, we couldn't even have a show.
2: Right. And they thought I did it. And they thought it was the AI monkey. And then I get the AI monkey's boom, boom, in button.
1: Well, the reality was it was a specific board that we used. And the whole thing got fried the way I understand it.
4: Yeah, it completely went out. Like all the stations in the building were going off and on. Like some of our colleagues who were doing a morning show, they just left because there was nothing they could do.
1: Right. But we don't know actually what started that problem. Some people thought it was a storm. Some people thought monkey spilled coffee on the entire thing and fried.
2: Right, I know.
4: Could have been.
2: Yes. That'll be the next one. Monkey spilling coffee on
4: you
2: the
4: got
2: board.
4: The, you got the Pioneer Award because you're the first.
2: Yeah.
4: The first primate to do a successful talk show.
2: Right. I know. Okay. I had to drag my knuckles all the way up on stage. Yeah.
1: All right, Mashup Monday. I guess we already had our laugh, but we need something entertaining. I heard this, David, and I thought of you. This is wild.
4: It is great. It's ELO's Evil Woman, Ozzy's Suicide Solution, Def Leppard Foolin', and Dawkins, the Mighty Dawkins.
1: Yes.
4: Dream Warriors.
1: Bringing it all together.
2: Oh, my God.

0: Yeah, that's fun, man.
1: That's pretty good. I like that one.
0: Yes.
1: A lot.
0: Oh, Mashup Monday.
1: In our Facebook page later on, it'll be up. Everybody requests it all the time.
0: Oh, yeah. Oh, yeah, there was a big Power to the People concert.
2: Oh, I can't wait to get into that. Oh, it's hilarious. And the

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0: The Markley Van Camp and Robbins Show. Jamie Markley, David Van Camp, Scott Robbins, and now the five stories we're watching today.
1: One, two, right. Three, four, five.
2: Number five, Chick-fil-A is turning down AI in its drive-thru lanes, bucking a trend that has been taking over the fast food industry. They're saying, no, we want our people.
3: Oh, I bet the audience loves that,
2: oh,
3: too.
2: Oh, yeah. Number four, former Republican House Speaker and serial child molester Dennis Hastert has died. He was 84 years old.
4: I hadn't thought about that guy for years, and I heard that story. And I'm like, wow, what an awful deal.
3: Oh, gosh.
2: Number three, far-left actress Deborah Messing has endorsed the Republican running for governor in New York, saying that Bruce Blakeman is the guy who will stop the rapid decline in the state. She really hates Zoran Mamdani, by the way.
3: Really?
2: Oh, yeah.
3: Because there is going to be more of a break,
2: yeah. I think she's called him Osama bin Mamdani or something like that.
3: Wow.
4: That fits.
2: Number two, the U.S. military has removed bombers from that base in the U.K. that was targeted by terrorists. And number one, a 28-year-old lab tech at a Russian anti-plague institute died after a lab accident. Multiple hospitals, a couple hundred people were put on lockdown. Those are the top five stories that we are watching today, Scott.
4: Oh, yeah. 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
3: Came out the other day. Tony Romo done with CBS.
4: Yeah,
3: it's over.
4: How about that?
3: Yeah.
4: Wow.
3: That was kind of a surprise.
4: A little bit, yeah.
3: But at least according to the reports, and it's nothing official, but it looks like he's going to be able to keep a lot of that money.
4: Yeah.
3: Wow.
4: I was worried about him.
3: It was a 10-year, $180 million deal. That what, he was going to go broke?
4: Yeah.
3: Give me a break. He had roughly 4 years and $72 million left on the contract, but likely to keep a good portion of it. That was the New York Post. Different outlets had it. Romo said, quote, "I'm proud of what I accomplished at CBS Sports over the last 9 years. I approached my role as a game analyst the way I approached everything in my life, with a desire to win and the best and be the best that I can be. I'm going to use this time to take a break, something I've never done before, focus on my health and my family before moving on to my next opportunity. I'm grateful for my time with CBS Sports." He was playing a golf tournament in Oklahoma last week. So, there you go.
4: Go right back to the hotel after the tournament.
2: He was
4: right
2: with CBS Sports for 9 years. It doesn't seem
4: there that long.
3: Yeah.
4: Oh, wow. It doesn't seem that long. No.
3: Yeah. Well, I remember watching the injury that basically made Dak Prescott a starter. Because you and I were having dinner together with a friend, David, in Portland.
4: Yeah.
3: At a steak place. And the game was on. It was a preseason game when he got hurt. Yeah. Kind of wild. Man, the back injuries that he has had. And that's no excuse for getting behind the wheel.
4: No.
3: I'm not saying that. But we talked about it before. I got to play in the golf outing with him.
4: Yeah.
3: A scramble. And, I mean, he was doing back exercises every few holes just to stay on the course. At the time, we were thinking, do you really want to be out here, dude? But, man, he was so good to everybody. You know, signing stuff and whatever. So, yeah, I'm sure he'll be fine.
4: Man.
3: All right.
2: You got to love it if you're going to do that.
3: I mean, my gosh, yeah, dude. No doubt about it. This big concert, and I don't know how much national media covered it, the Power to the People thing with Tom Morello and Springsteen, and you had your boy Dave Grohl out there dedicating My Hero
4: I know.
3: To Jack Smith.
4: I am.
3: Are you serious?
4: Yeah, that wasn't good.
3: What's wrong with
4: Jack
3: these
4: Smith
3: people?
4: Jack Smith had his Springsteen shirt on and no Kings underneath it.
3: Yes, he did.
4: Yeah.
3: He's
4: bipartisan.
3: We got to get into that. Hand around to What's Your Story, straight ahead right here.

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0: Fox News, I'm Ted Lindner. Less than a month to go now till the midterm elections. President Trump urging Americans to vote Republican at a rally in Grand Island, Nebraska tonight.
1: I've met all my promises. All my promises. If Republicans win the House of Representatives and the Senate, I am going to give all adult citizens in the United States of America $5,000.
0: House Minority Leader Hakeem Jeffries says the Trump administration is responsible for high costs. And concern continues to grow in Russia after a lab technician dies. Fox's Jillian Turner.
2: A lab worker involved in an accident at a Siberian Plague Research Institute has died from a mysterious illness. Health officials believe the 28-year-old Russian woman was exposed to pneumonic plague.
0: U.S. health experts say pneumonic plague is treatable with antibiotics if caught early. 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
12: Beautiful weather as we roll through the evening and to tomorrow morning. 54, the low temp. 83 tomorrow with sunny skies. Creeping back up closer to 86, though, by Wednesday. Thursday, Friday, Saturday, and Sunday, mid to upper 80s. From Fox 23, I'm Chief Meteorologist James Adelot for 96.5 KRMG, Tulsa's news, weather, and traffic.
11: Currently clear and 67 degrees in Tulsa. I'm Rodney Lay on 96.5 KRMG, Tulsa's news, weather, and traffic.
13: All right. The Markley, Van Camp, and Robin Show. I'm Jamie Markley, the Gen Xer. The millennial, David Van Camp. The sexy, award-winning Scott Robin.
14: That's right.
13: He's the boomer.
14: Right.
13: I'm sorry I messed up your title. I want to get it right. Is it the sexy award-winning boomer?
14: You can go with that if you want.
13: That's okay. Got it.
14: Or award-winning sexy boomer. That's fine, too.
13: Whatever you want, Chief.
14: Yeah, as long as award-winning gets in there. Yeah, I don't care.
13: All right. Okay. Cool enough. All right. David, you were watching some Sunday morning Talking Heads show?
15: Yeah, man. I loved this moment here. Border Czar Tom Homan, he was on CBS. And he absolutely manhandled the interview when talking about illegal aliens dying in ICE custody.
13: Oh, roll it.
16: We looked at official ICE data, sir, and found that 57 people have died in the agency's custody so far under this administration. In fact, somebody was just reported to have died in ICE custody today by the agency. 2026 could set a new record high in the number of detainees dying. What is being done to prevent that? And I know one partial explanation is that more people are being detained, and so tragically more people are dying. But that can't be the only explanation, can it be?
17: How many people died during the Biden administration? How many people died in Kabul in the Biden administration?
18: Hello?
17: Do you know?
16: A significant number.
17: Do you know?
16: But this is going to be the highest year in 2026.
17: I'm just asking.
16: If the pace continues.
17: Do you know how many died during the Biden administration?
16: I don't have the data here, but...
17: Of course you don't. Again, it's another loaded question against the Trump administration. ICE has the highest detention standards in the industry. I hope your viewers go to ICE.gov and look at a section called detention standards. We have the highest detention standards in the industry, higher than any state or federal institution. Our deaths in custody are among the lowest of any state prison or Bureau of Prisons. Our numbers are up because our population has doubled in custody. We got over 70, I think the other day we had like 74,000 in custody. So we have more people in custody. And we're dealing with people from third world nations. Some of the first doctors they see are our doctors. And matter of fact, no one ever talks about how many lives that I save in detention when they found a serious medical issue that the alien didn't even know about, and we treat.
19: That's well done, man.
15: Yeah.
19: Do you have the number?
18: He's very rarely stumped.
15: Right.
20: No.
18: You know, he's usually fires back. And yeah. He's armed. He's got everything he needs, too, with all the information. Boy, that caught him off guard, didn't it?
15: I know, really did.
18: Boy, that pause was uncomfortable. Yeah, it was.
19: You know what was crazy? I had to, like, take a step back for a second. I was so distracted by the interviewer, and I don't even know who it is, because you just had the clip, David. But it sounded like Anthony Michael Hall from Breakfast Club.
18: Probably was.
19: His cadence the whole
16: day. We looked at official ICE data, sir, and found that 57 people have died in the agency's custody so far under this administration.
18: You know it
16: fact,
18: does.
19: Doesn't it?
18: Yes.
16: Was just reported to have
18: that
16: died
18: old hint of a lisp in there, too. Yeah.
16: 2026 could set a new record high in the number of detainees dying.
19: It is.
18: It is. It's probably from his podcast, Hall Pass.
19: I'm like, oh, my gosh. It's who like... knows? I'm waiting for Judd Nelson to come in there and be like, shut up, nerd.
18: Dude, you put that in my head. You planted that in my head, and that's all I can hear now.
19: Good trivia for you.
18: Is that guy.
19: What was the name of the character he played in the movie?
18: Which one?
19: Breakfast Club.
18: Oh, gosh.
19: Anthony Michael Hall.
18: Oh. I don't know.
19: Brian Johnson.
18: That was his name?
19: Oh. In the movie. Yeah. Not that Brian Johnson.
18: Right, not that one. It went on to be the lead singer of AC/DC. Right. Weird.
19: Yeah, kind of crazy. Speaking of music, oh, it was the Power to the People. It was a big concert over the weekend.
20: Yeah.
19: David, if I were to just ask you, what was the Power to the People concert for?
15: It was basically like somebody took the term OK Boomer and turned it into a music festival.
19: It seemed to be that way. Yes. But it was all against fighting oligarchy and power.
18: Billionaires and
19: all of that sort of stuff. And, I mean, I'm trying to understand what... It was basically an anti-Trump, anti-Republican sort of...
18: Of course. Yeah.
19: Music fest, right? Mm-hmm. The best as I could tell. I mean, there was the one song they were doing, Power to the People. I don't even know what that is.
18: Is that the John Lennon song?
19: Jumping up and down.
21: This land does not belong to the billionaires and the oligarchs. It does not belong. It does not belong to the racists and the warmongers. It does not belong. It does not belong to the fascists and the would-be dictators. No. Brothers and sisters, this land belongs to you and me. Power to the people.
19: Okay.
18: Yeah. You go get him, Tom Morello.
19: Yeah, okay.
18: John Lennon song.
19: And so you got Dave Matthews and Springsteen and Morello and was it Dave Grohl? They're jumping up and down, pogo sticking.
15: Yeah, it was.
18: Where was this?
19: Maryland.
15: Yeah, I was watching some of the clips, and I was like, man, I thought Pride Month was in June. I don't know.
19: Something, man.
15: It's jarring.
19: Well, there's a dude on X that goes by DMK.
18: Yeah.
19: And I thought he summed it up pretty well. I can't go into all of it, but he's like, Tom Morello threw this one-day part of the People Fest, and the people, it turns out, still need a corporate merch table, a Dave Matthews set, a voter registration nonprofit to feel empowered. Chuck D yelled, free Palestine, free Haiti, and took shots at Trump. Dave Grohl dedicated My Hero to Jack Smith in the crowd.
18: No.
19: Proceeds went to groups like Vote Riders. Morello, fresh off telling Rolling Stone he sat out a Kamala Harris vote over corporate politics in Gaza, curated the whole thing like a man who has spent 30 years selling the same pamphlet with better guitar tones. This is not a revolution. This is Marxism with a lanyard and a limited edition poster.
18: Straight line.
19: Three ways of packaging fools the mindless. First, the ownership dodge. Rage Against the Machine, that's Tom Morello's
18: brand. Yeah.
19: Made its money inside the exact machine it claims to hate. Yeah. Major labels, arena tours, streaming platforms owned by the same capital it denounces.
18: Yes. It is weird.
19: The festival sells tickets, merch, and activism, while the proceeds get funneled to registration outfits that mainly juice one party's turnout. Classic move. Denounce the bougie, then cash the check and call the cashier a comrade. Marx wanted the workers to seize the means of production. Morello wants to seize a Dave Matthews encore and a QR code.
18: Yeah.
19: And then the selective outrage of Free Palestine, Free Haiti gets the mic. The actual track record of these regimes and militias, those slogans usually protect, authoritarian parties, one-party states, political prisons, gets the mute button. Yeah. And it's true. And then it goes into Dave Grohl with Jack Smith, like he's Shea. Like, oh, man, he's a freedom fighter. It's a freedom
18: fighter. Well, the idiot's joke. He's got his T-shirt on, Land of Hopes and Dreams, the Springsteen thing.
19: Yeah.
18: And underneath it says, no kings. You know, and when you wear a T-shirt, that changes minds. People just immediately will start to wonder about your side then.
19: Yes.
18: Well, I read the T-shirt.
19: Well, and you can go get that sort of T-shirt
18: anywhere.
19: Like $15. You didn't have to pay $45 for
18: no.
19: it.
18: No.
19: Oh, my God.
18: He's wandering around. These guys, they love the spotlight, man.
19: Oh, yeah.
18: He's intoxicated by somebody's paying attention to his stupid life right now.
19: Oh, yeah. And he's a freedom
18: fighter.
19: That's
18: what it is.
19: Fighting for the people.
18: I know.
19: Oh,
18: but
19: geez.
18: Finally, I'm not the dork anymore. Look at me. I'm the hip guy.
19: I know. We got to move on. It's that time. We do it a couple of times a day. Go around the table. It may not be the biggest story out there, but it caught your attention. You want to bring it in. David, today, what's your story?
15: Well, ABC's This Week spent some time talking about that Cornell frat party story where just unhinged debauchery has now turned into accusations of rape. New York Times writer Michelle Cottle had the wildest take I'd heard on this entire situation.
19: Okay. A lot of times we're like, the dumbest take you heard all weekend?
18: Yeah.
19: All right. Go.
1: It's a fundamental disrespect for women. You can't send those messages, no matter how drunk you are as a frat boy, without having some kind of misunderstanding about what women are there for and whether this is a real person you're dealing with. And that, I think, starts, you know, we can go to the president for this one. I mean, we are in a moment in this culture where the glorification of being thuggish and swaggering and mistreating women is kind of making you a cool kid.
19: Wow.
15: It's Donald Trump's fault that a bunch of young adults at a frat party 2 years ago snorted ketamine off of each other, got hammered drunk, and then, well, did things behind
19: right.
15: closed doors.
19: Yeah. Okay, there's a couple of things that go through my mind with that whole story. One is, why do you think media is covering it at the level they are? I'm just curious what you think. Because to a lot of people that you just talked to about this,
18: yeah.
19: they're like, at first it sounded completely awful, but once I understood what she had agreed to and what she said yes to through all this, I mean, there's no doubt she's regretful.
18: Yeah.
19: But as far as something criminal, I don't know.
18: Yeah. Well, look, man, this is a terrible thing that happened. It is. It's a terrible thing that
19: happened. I agree.
18: And there's enough guilt to go around, no doubt about it. That being said, never let a thing, something like this go to waste. We all know it, right? politically speaking. They're going to make politics out of anything.
19: What's the win politically?
18: The win politically is our side was the ones that wanted these guys, these persecuted, these Cornell guys held to account, blah, blah, blah. These guys want people to be raped at, you know, at will. And that's that's what they're doing. The separation's already there. It's already started.
19: I don't think it works anymore.
15: No, I don't either.
18: It may not. And you're right. It may not. I don't know.
19: Like the all of a sudden national fascination with this is a head scratcher.
18: Mm-hmm. But unless you're 100% on the camp that these Cornell frat boys did all of this and are heinous hellions, you're approving of rape. That's where it stops. There's middle
19: bad
18: ground
19: guys
18: there.
19: All over the place.
18: Of course,
19: it's not just. I mean, it's frat guys. I mean, you can find bad guys all the time.
18: Yeah,
19: you can find bad women all the time.
18: Absolutely, you can find bad people.
19: Absolutely, yes.
18: There's no doubt about it. But if you can make hay on it,
19: I guess
18: then they do. That's exactly what they're doing with this.
19: All right. Well, what's your story, Scotty?
18: Well, my story is the Washington family has asked the U.S. Supreme Court to step in after lower courts refused to let a teenage wrestler compete this season without being matched against a male athlete. She's a female.
19: Oh, gosh.
18: Alliance Defending Freedom filed an emergency application with Justice Elena Kagan on behalf of KMK and her mother, Stephanie Lynn Brown. The filing asked for an injunction pending appeal in this case, which is Washington Interscholastic Activities Association. The plaintiff, by the way, is listed only as KMK. Her real name is Katie Keeler, and she is a female wrestler who's spoken publicly about her experience and allegedly sexually assaulted by a trans athlete. They weren't told at the time that this was a male that was wrestling against her.
19: Man.
18: And apparently there was some horseplay going on with the hands that were happening during
19: heard
18: the match.
19: That, yeah.
18: Yeah.
19: Story.
18: So anyway, they're asking the Supreme Court, let's go ahead and put it in front of them right now. And I couldn't agree more. Hopefully the Supreme Court will hear the case.
19: Well, for my story, David, you brought up illegal immigration with Tom Homan just a little bit ago. Scott Jennings was doing a roundup of Obama, what he would have been talking about in 08. And part of that was his stance on illegal immigration at the time.
2: Mm. You've broken the law. You didn't come here the way you were supposed to. So this is not going to be a free ride. What's going to happen is you are going to learn English.
20: What?
2: You are going to go to the back of the line so that you don't get ahead of somebody who was in Mexico City applying legally. I think the American people, they appreciate and believe in immigration, but they can't have a situation where you just have 500,000 people pouring over the border without any kind of mechanism to control it.
19: Well,
18: holy smokes. Who is that Republican?
19: Oh, wait, a little later, his pro-gun stance is also a fine one to go back to. Oh, yeah, and pro-coal.
18: Yeah.
19: Unbelievable. All right. We got to get to a news update and, a story out of Vegas for Nimrods you don't want to miss next.
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0: News update, David Van Camp.
1: Well, now reports out of a town called Shelikov in Siberia. Guys walking around the city in hazmat suits.
2: Oh, no.
1: Because of the plague that got out of the anti-plague lab.
0: Yeah. Let's just leave it at that. Robbins, it's going to be okay. All right?
2: Okay.
0: Don't add to his fear, David. That's enough. We got to get to Nimrods now.
3: When the going gets tough.
4: Damn it, this is too hard.
3: The dumb get dumber.
5: All right, Dean.
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4: I love the poorly educated.
0: All right. Nimrods, the news. We go to Vegas. Friends of Vegas are familiar maybe with this story. A woman filed a lawsuit because she suffered serious injuries, she said, from riding this attraction at this place called The Nerd. The attraction is the mechanical penis. It's like a mechanical bull, except it's shaped.
2: You okay? Does she have to see a urologist for that?
0: Some friends were with her near closing time. They said, hey, can we ride the mechanical, you know?
2: Yeah, but they did.
0: Employee operated it, said, yeah, okay, but didn't have them sign waivers, apparently. That's what she says. Woman's foot and ankle got caught on part of it.
1: I'm not even going to read it
0: because you guys are not adult enough and mature enough to handle it.
2: Sorry.
0: But it caused her injury. Here's the thing. I go to the website of the place. They actually don't call it the mechanical penis. They call it the gyrating Johnson. And that's Nimrods in the News. Yeah.
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10: In farm country, I'm Lisa Lucera, Fox News. President Trump holding a rally in Grand Island, Nebraska to back Republican Senator Pete Ricketts, who's in a tougher-than-expected re-election fight against independent David Osborne.
11: He's a great man. He's a great, he's respected by everybody. There's no games. He's respected by everybody down there.
10: While there, he promised.
11: I'm going to sign a historic executive order to officially waive the off-road requirement and allow anyone to purchase tax-free red dye diesel for any reason.
10: So-called red dye diesel is tax exempt. The average price for a gallon of diesel is about $6.32 a gallon, according to AAA. President Trump's immigration enforcement is splitting rural voters ahead of the midterms, according to a new poll.
12: An Associated Press survey of more than 2,000 rural voters finds about a third say the Trump administration's immigration enforcement has been positive, while another third say it has been negative. The remaining 3 in 10 told pollsters it has had no effect. Immigration also ranks lower on voters' priority list than the cost of living, fraud in government programs, or health care cost. Only 4 in 10 rural voters say the president has gone too far in restricting legal immigration or deporting those in the country illegally.
10: Fox's Jared Halpern at the White House. President Trump's approved on the recommendation of War Secretary Pete Hegseth death by Army firing squad for convicted Fort Hood shooter Nidal Malik Hassan, who opened fire at the Army base in 2009, killing 13 people and wounding 32 others while shouting Allahu Akbar during the attack. A federal appeals court considering a judge's authority to restore the Trump administration's funding cuts to Harvard University. A lower court judge ruled last year the cuts amounted to illegal retaliation for Harvard's rejection of the administration's demands to change its policies. 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
13: 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Luckily, 96.5 KRMG is always ready.
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13: 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Storm paths, warnings, and updates. Clear, calm, and constant. 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
15: Roto-Rooter presents The Raving. Once upon a midnight dreary, while I pondered weak and weary over many a quaint and curious volume of forgotten lore, while I nodded in the hushing, suddenly there came a rushing as of someone slowly flushing water across my chamber floor. Only this and nothing more. Eagerly I wished the morrow, vainly I had sought to borrow plungers to relieve my sorrow, mops to dry the soggy floor. 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
0: The Markley, Van Camp, and Robbins Show. Jamie Markley, David Van Camp, Scott Robbins. All right, David, news out of New York.
1: Yeah, the New York Attorney General, Letitia James, is going to investigate the Cornell frat party and rape allegations from 2 years ago. Other the local prosecutor, he's saying, yeah, we're going to look into this again, but also wrote directly to the Jane Doe, the woman now making the allegations, that it went beyond just debauchery.
0: Mm-hmm.
1: He said, hey, you didn't tell me this at the time. He's like, I'm not going to get thrown under the bus for this, okay?
0: Right.
1: I
0: don't blame him.
1: Yeah. Letitia James, though, and Governor Kathy Hochul did a press conference, and a reporter asked about a Facebook post in which Letitia James already determined the woman was telling the truth. It's like, how can you be the special prosecutor when you've already determined what the truth is?
0: Exactly. That is a good question.
28: All right. Attorney General, on your Facebook page 3 days ago, you wrote, what this young woman has been forced to endure is horrific and unacceptable. I'm holding her in my heart and in my prayers. To her and to all survivors, you're not alone. We stand with you. But why did you affirm her allegations as fact without doing your own fact-finding investigation into the governor? Why did you appoint an official who made a public statement affirming those allegations as fact as someone who's supposed to be doing an investigation?
29: I will answer that. I have every confidence in our Attorney General to do what she has always done. Look at the facts, examine the record, and draw the proper conclusions. That's exactly what's going to happen in this case.
28: Attorney General,
29: I will not comment on a Facebook post.
0: Well, it's your post.
1: Right. It's your post. And it wasn't even like you liked somebody else's post. You think you know what the outcome is. So how can you properly oversee any sort of new investigation?
2: Well, yeah. It's ridiculous.
0: I just watch your facial expressions.
2: I comment on something I wrote.
0: Exactly.
2: Shut up. Hey, by the way, did you see the presser?
0: Of that?
2: Yeah.
0: No.
2: Well, Kathy Hochul's up at the podium, and standing right behind her and almost parallel with her is Letitia James.
0: Okay.
2: Letitia James looks like she's 7 feet tall, and Kathy Hochul looks like she's 3'9".
0: Really? All right, hold on. I got to look it up.
2: I know. I wondered that when I saw it. I'm like, my gosh, that's weird looking. Yeah, Letitia James looks like she could just pick her up and twirl her around her finger, you know?
1: I mean, she is about 6 feet tall.
2: Is she? Okay,
1: yeah.
2: Well, then Kathy Hochul must be very tiny then. Because it was weird looking, man. It was. She looked huge.
0: Okay. I see it now.
2: You know what I mean?
0: Is she standing up on?
2: It looks
0: some
2: like
0: sort
2: it,
0: of
2: doesn't
0: platform?
2: It? Yeah,
0: that can't be.
2: She's on a riser, almost behind her, like in a gym or something. You know,
0: she's got to be stepping up on something. In this picture that I'm looking
2: either
0: at.
2: Either that or Hochul is an elf. I don't know.
1: No, I think Kathy Hochul's about 5'7".
2: Well, then she's fairly tall too. I don't know.
0: I think she was standing on something, dude.
2: Dude, it's weird looking, isn't it?
0: Well, yes. But I mean, it's like if you're standing, she's at the microphone,
2: right,
0: on the podium.
2: At the podium, yeah.
0: Yeah, I think she had to step up on that. I don't think there's like a 2.5 foot disparity between the two.
2: Well, it looks like it, doesn't it? Huh? Yeah, I know.
0: We're not looking at a 7 footer and a 4.5 footer here.
2: I know, but I'm looking at Letitia James going, man, box out.
0: Well, Letitia James, too. I mean, is it? She's almost like a cartoon character.
2: Oh, yeah. Mm-hmm.
4: when you've heard her speak and at rallies and how she's all truth to power nonsense, and it's just goofy. Okay, so that's going on. Meanwhile, state of politics, the midterms coming up. Texas, a lot of people are nervous. Republicans. Yeah. Like, is Ken Paxton going to beat Talaferico or not?
1: Well, I don't know. I mean, I saw some polling data because I know that they're panicked about what the polls are saying in Texas and everywhere right now. I don't know, though, because I did see if you basically look at how far the polls were off in 2024.
4: Yeah.
1: Then it's maybe close, but no, Texas is going to stay red.
4: So if you were a wagering man today, you'd put it on Paxton?
1: I think so, yeah.
4: Okay.
2: You think so? That's not wholehearted, full-throated endorsement there.
4: Do you think Talarico's going to win, Scott? If you had to pick it today. And don't pick it because, well, I'm going to pick this because I want to be wrong. No, who do you really think is going to win?
2: If you'd asked me last week, I would have said Paxton. I'm going to say Talarico this week. Ask me again next week.
4: Okay. Do you want to wager on that? You want to bet with
2: not
4: David?
2: Not right now, no. Okay, all right. I don't. Give me at least another 10 days.
4: Okay.
2: Before I make my final conclusion here.
4: All right.
2: On who, and by the way, if I pick the winner, they will lose, whoever that is.
4: That's what you said.
2: That always happens.
4: But I don't want you to just pick the wrong. I want you to really, your gut is what I want to know.
2: I can't. I think Paxton's not a great candidate. And David, you've said that too.
4: Well, it's because of the personal life stuff. Yeah,
1: personal life is a...
2: Well, his ex-wife now endorsed the Republican ticket.
4: Yes, I have the ad.
2: Which I thought was kind of interesting.
4: Yeah, it's like, okay, they're nervous enough to actually go...
2: She didn't say his name, though.
4: No.
2: Just the ticket.
4: Exactly. But as far apart as they were, even her doing that is a long way from what you thought she would actually say.
2: Mm-hmm. Yeah, most ex-wives are not going to be quite that cheery.
4: No, here's the tone of it, and she brings up the elephant in the room.
5: I'm Texas Senator Angela Paxton. People have asked my thoughts about this election, and turns out I have some. Let's talk about the elephant in the room. In a general election, it's not as much about the individual players on the team. It's about getting the whole team across the finish line. Either we hold every Republican seat, or we hand the future of Texas to the other team. That's why I'm voting for the Republican ticket on November 3rd. Let's hold the line together.
6: Texas PAC is responsible for the content of this advertising.
4: Do you think it's effective? It can't hurt.
1: Yeah, I think it's... Yeah, I think that it actually comes across as way more mature than John Cornyn.
4: Oh, yeah.
2: Oh, yeah. Yeah.
4: There's also a personal ad by his daughter, Maddie, and her husband that sort of highlights Paxton's role as dad and grandpa.
2: Mm-hmm.
4: You know, at least, as they say, suggesting that the family dynamics are somewhat normal.
2: Yeah,
4: reading
2: I suppose,
4: some stuff about that.
2: Yeah.
4: So, well, they realize that's what's causing this race to be this close.
2: Yeah. Mm-hmm.
4: So we'll see. I noticed during some football games that Trump had some ads. Did anybody see any of them?
1: I did not.
2: I did.
4: Okay, so it's just him basically saying, we got communists coming at us, we got socialists and Marxists, we got all this crap, man, and I'm just going to keep fighting. We got to keep fighting this thing.
2: Mm-hmm.
4: Did you think it was effective?
2: Yeah, I think I do, because I think there's a stark contrast there. Here's what they believe, here's what we believe.
4: Yeah.
2: What do you believe? Right?
4: Right.
2: Who do you side with?
4: Yeah. Because I think you say, yeah, gas prices, it's crazy. The economy's not what we wanted it to be.
2: About that. Yeah.
4: What's the alternative?

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1: Hey, oh, thank you. Okay, very good. And I have three things to say. Danta, Dalka, and Dadka.
2: Wasn't that the Three Stooges?
3: I'm not sure. I thought she was saying keep up the Leering Centers.
2: Keep up the, well, yeah.
3: But I don't understand Somali that well, but maybe you're right on that one, Scott.
1: Yeah. Wasn't too hard. As you know, we are home to the largest Somali population in the United States, and we are so proud of that fact in Minnesota.
3: Your eyes just got big, David.
4: I mean,
2: yes.
4: There's pandering.
3: It reminds me a little bit of Cheap Trick live at Budokan in that if Robin Zander talks louder, the Japanese audience will understand him better.
2: Right.
3: This is the first song on our new album.
2: Enunciate every word.
3: It just came out this week. And the song is called Surrender. Get it? Yes.
2: I want you to want me.
3: Right.
1: We are here, of course, to celebrate Somalia's successful election of President Abdullahi and to show solidarity between our Somali community here in Minnesota and the growing democracy in Somalia.
2: Wow.
3: This is my pandering comedic act.
2: Man, oh man.
4: Growing democracy. That's nice wordsmithing there. Yeah, growing democracy in Somalia.
3: Yes.
4: There you go.
3: There you go. If you want to go to the way back machine of what the Democrats used to be like, we can go back to some 08 Obama. Do you want the pro-gun ad or the pro-coal ad?
4: Let's do the pro-gun ad. I'd love to hear this.
2: Yeah, me too.
3: Oh, okay. Here you go. Well done.
5: I'm a life member of the NRA. I hunt, I fish, I love the outdoors. I love this country and I support Barack Obama.
6: Barack Obama supports gun rights, our right to defend ourselves, the Second Amendment. That's the truth. Here's some...
3: Oh, David's going to throw up.
4: That's the truth.
3: Ow. Here you go.
6: Here's some more. John McCain's just out of touch. He voted to keep tax breaks for companies that ship our jobs overseas.
5: We got problems. And I believe Barack Obama is our best hope for true change in Washington.
7: I'm Barack Obama, and I approve this message.
3: Yeah, that dude, he looks like man's man, too, the guy that's voicing the ad.
2: Yeah.
3: Oh, yeah, goatee. Hair a little bit longer, hat on.
4: All deception. All deception.
3: Dude, with the left, it's always, yeah, we're one of you. We're looking out for you. And they get in, they've got a totally different agenda.
4: Well, dude, I mean, that's why I think there has been this backlash over the last several years, because Democrats, you know, promised so many different things, and then they pulled a rug out from everybody. Like, I mean, you just look at the LGBTQ, LMNO, blah, blah, blah, blah, blah stuff. Right?
3: Oh, yeah.
4: It was like they won the argument on gay marriage.
3: Yep.
4: They did. And then 5 minutes later, they're like, and yeah, we should give sex change operations to kids. And most of us were like, excuse me? That wasn't the deal.
3: Well, yeah. And then Biden gets in, and then you're like, okay, part of the health department is this dude that thinks he's a woman?
4: Yeah.
2: Yeah.
3: What are we doing? Yeah. Yeah, they're not going to tell you exactly what they're after. They got to pander a little bit to get there. Oh, yeah, the pro-coal ad is a doozy, too.
2: Yeah.
3: Love that. By the way, Trump responds to Letitia James. We'll get to that. And the five stories we're watching today coming right up.

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0: The Markley, Van Camp, and Robbins Show. Jamie Markley, David Van Camp, Scott Robbins, and the five stories we're watching today.
1: 1, 2, 3, 4, 5.
2: All right, number 5. Former Republican House Speaker and serial child molester Dennis Hastert has died at the age of 84.
3: Oh, boy.
2: Adios, Senator.
3: He was a wrestling coach.
2: Oh, yeah,
3: gosh. That's when all this stuff came forward. It was just bad.
2: Yeah, it is.
4: Disgusting.
2: Awful.
4: Yeah.
2: Number 4, Iran's national security advisor has warned that the rapidly deteriorating economy has plunged the country into one of the most difficult periods in its history. And they're getting desperate right now.
4: Mm-hmm.
2: It is, yeah, because now it's like the Strait of Hormuz is basically back open.
4: Yeah.
2: I mean, my goodness. Number 3, activists at Cornell broke windows and graffitied an administrative building for Jane Doe. Okay, this is the lady who's claiming that she was raped at a frat party.
4: There will always be people that are just looking for an excuse to riot. Oh, and then there are other people that are paid to riot.
2: Yep. Yeah, well, in their manifesto, not only were they going after the Jane Doe thing, they also criticized the university's suspension of pro-Palestine protesters and its relationship with Israel.
5: Yes!
2: Yeah, it's the Omnicause, right? I mean,
5: yes.
2: It's all together.
5: So that means they are paid.
3: I like that. The Omnicause, yes.
2: Number 2, the U.S. military has removed bombers from that base in the U.K. that was targeted by terrorists because, well, we don't think you can keep us safe anymore, U.K.
4: Right.
2: And number 1, a 28-year-old lab tech at a Russian anti-plague institute died after a lab accident, a vial broke, apparently. And, well, the Russians are kind of saying, well, nothing to see here, no. But they're also locking down a lot of people.
3: Can't they use plastic vials?
4: That's your solution to all this.
3: Yeah. Kind of rubber. So
4: that'll work.
3: Upon contact, it doesn't break.
4: Some of that stuff will actually eat the rubber, Scott.
3: Yeah. Well, I know details, right?
4: Yeah.
2: All right. Those are the top 5 stories that we are watching today. 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
4: You know, the birth rate's way down.
3: Yeah, I heard that.
4: And less people are getting married.
3: Mm-hmm.
4: So I happened to see this story. It was out of the New York Post about this dating app called Upward. Ever heard of it?
3: No.
4: Originally founded 6 years ago as a Christian dating app. They're focused on people specifically looking to get married. Like, I don't want to just date. I'm looking for someone to possibly marry.
3: Yeah.
4: And that sounds like old school for some people, but it makes sense.
3: Yeah.
4: If that's what you're looking for. And there's a few new features. One's called Chivalry Mode, which was built for women or what would be known as the trad wife sort of thing going on over the last couple of years.
3: Right.
4: It's women who won't make the first move. So it encourages guys to take charge. Some people think that's an outdated idea. But there are some women like, no, I want a guy to actually have the courage to ask me out. I don't want to be the one to do it.
3: Right.
4: And there's also on this app a marriage timeline, which lets singles share when they hope to get married by. Mm-hmm. And then core values. And there's some blowback to all this. But all I'm thinking is, okay, if you don't like that, you don't have to get on the app.
3: No.
4: But at the same time, it's one of the dating apps that actually makes sense to me.
3: Mm-hmm.
4: Like, if you want these things and you have these values, that would be a good thing. And I think that's why it's taken off.
3: Yeah, if you want to go to Grindr, go to Grindr. Right? I mean, I don't care. Whatever you want to do. But I'm not looking for that. I'm looking for this.
4: Yeah. Yes. But in the story, it talked about there were a lot of people age 18 to 30 that will say, yes, I want a family. I want kids. That's one of my values, which apparently you can't say around some people. It'll turn them off. Well, it seems like they're in the right place. It's kind of taken off. So there you go. Oh, we'll get to that Trump clip and around to watch your story coming up.

0: 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Tulsa's KRMG News starts now.
1: Another presidential push. I'm Lisa Lucera, Fox News. President Trump in Grand Island, Nebraska, campaigning for Senator Pete Ricketts. The president claiming the Affordable Care Act is a payout for insurance companies.
2: So we're protecting your private health care, and the Democrat communists want to take away your private health care, and they want to take away your lives. Republicans will never let that happen. We're ending billions of dollars in Obamacare fraud.
1: The president claims the administration has uncovered more than $260 billion in welfare fraud against American taxpayers. And the president signed an executive order waiving a so-called off-road requirement to allow anyone to purchase so-called red dye diesel. Red dye diesel is tax exempt. The average price for a gallon of diesel is about $6.32 a gallon, according to AAA. Today was the first day the Supreme Court's new term in what's expected to be a busy few weeks.
3: Today's case specifically dealt with climate change and whether federal law blocks local state municipalities from suing oil and gas companies they believe have some responsibility for some of the effects of climate change. Now, these oil and gas companies want cases to be heard in federal court, where traditionally judges have ruled in the company's favor. The Trump administration backs the oil and gas companies. Justice Samuel Alito was not in the courtroom today because he recused himself in this case. Critics cited his stock holdings in oil and gas companies, arguing that he may have a personal interest in the case's outcome.
1: Fox's David Spahn. The judge's decision could impact similar cases across the country. The Separatist Party has won Quebec's provincial election, returning to power. A party that's promised another referendum on independence from Canada. It's not yet clear if the party would win a majority of seats. The vote comes 2 weeks before Albertans vote on whether to hold a referendum on separation from Canada. 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
4: It's Skyler Cooper and Crystal Kelly. After a cooler weekend, we'll see slightly warmer temperatures in the next week.
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0: Markley, Van Camp, and Robin Show. Thank you very much for being here. I'm Jamie Markley, the Gen Xer. David Van Camp, the millennial. The sexy award-winning boomer.
1: Hello there.
0: That's Sky Robbins.
1: Yep.
0: So, Letitia James, a lot of people around the country are like, what now with her?
2: Right.
0: Like, is she still around?
2: Oh, yeah.
0: Of course. And now she's back in the news because of the Cornell case.
2: Yes, because, yes, this woman apparently regretted having a night of debauchery at a frat house and then later said it was rape and is now suing over this. And so she has taken over as a special prosecutor to look into this.
0: Because it's a national nightmare.
2: Yes, it is a long national nightmare, even though she's already commented on the case publicly.
0: Oh, yeah.
2: Saying that she's telling the truth. Like, oh, okay, well then how can you possibly be a special prosecutor in this? But whatever, it's the upside down. It's New York, right?
0: Right.
2: Well, President Trump, who had his, he got just targeted by Letitia James in an obviously political manner.
0: And so, well, she said it before she was ever elected. That's what she was going to do, is go after Trump.
2: Go after Trump. And so, and then she did. So, the Trumpster was asked about Letitia James.
0: Okay.
3: New York's governor appointing a special prosecutor in the Cornell rape case, Letitia James.
4: Well, Letitia James is a corrupt person. She's totally corrupt, and I can't imagine it. And I feel badly for whoever she's looking at because they won't get a fair shake. Letitia James is a corrupt person.
0: Yeah, that was actually tame by Trump standards.
2: That was. Well, it's just kind of off the cuff, right?
0: Yes.
2: Maybe you weren't expecting that question.
0: Yeah, that could be.
2: Could be. Hey, did you see the cut? You know, liberal rag has a column out. What are fathers telling their sons about Cornell? Well, I mean,
1: Who said what?
2: The cut.
1: Oh, the cut.
0: I don't know what most of that. This is what I would say. What I've said before. Different girls, you treat them like they're your sister.
2: Well, yeah.
0: Like, if you're not dating them, if you're dating them, you treat them a certain way. Mm-hmm. Respect and all of that. And if it's not in that situation, like, you're hoping one of those guys be like, hey, knock this off. That girl's wasted, whatever.
2: Yeah.
0: But, of course, everybody's wasted.
2: Oh, yeah.
0: Like, some other guy's going to listen. Hey, man. No, she said snort it right off of here. Oh, golly. Yeah, it's nuts.
2: It totally is. And I don't know. I think if my son were college age, he's not. You know, he's five. But, you'd say don't put yourself in that kind of situation at all.
0: Right.
2: Just don't do it.
0: Yeah. I'm with you there. You know, we were having this conversation off air. And it's not to rip on every guy that's been in a frat. It's just never. It was never my thing. Mm-hmm. I didn't go to a four-year university anyway. But if I would have, I would not have joined a frat. Just not.
2: They didn't
0: interested in that.
2: They didn't have Greek life at the American Institute of Commerce?
0: No, they didn't. No, that was just a bunch of 18-year-olds going to this little radio school and living in apartments. It was insanity, I will say that. You know, like a lot of things, like if you wish you could do it over, you would have done it different. But yeah, we were all, you know, out of the house for the first time. And it wasn't like there were any dorm rules. You just lived in an apartment. So everybody's head was on fire and it's crazy. I'm not saying, you know, above it all. I didn't want to be in a whole house with a bunch of dudes. That was it. And then you got it. Well, you're going to get initiated and you're going to go through all this. But the brotherhood's forever. Okay, that's fine. If that's your thing, that's cool. It's not mine.
1: One of my all-time favorite stories from your college days, though.
0: We got to move on.
1: How you didn't have a phone. And the guys across the way had a phone, and they'd shine a light if the phone was for you.
0: Yes, like under emergencies. Dude, like, we were poor.
1: It's so funny, though. I know, but you think about that now, and you think...
0: Yeah, it's crazy. Because people are like, I don't know what I'd do without a cell phone. We didn't even have a landline.
1: No, you didn't have anything. It's like ship to shore. It's like you had a little flashing light. You're cute to walk across the way and pick up the phone.
0: Well, it was under, I'll never forget. My mom called. Dude, we're not going to get into all this.
1: No, but it's hilarious because with the days of, we have cell phones and, you know, you're never out of, in other words, you're never out of,
0: exactly.
1: You know, contact.
0: Yes. So my buddy Big Kev lived across the way.
1: Yeah.
0: It's all our buddies from Iowa, and then on our side it was four guys from Illinois.
1: Yeah.
0: And this is in the Quad Cities, yeah. All of a sudden the light would shine, and we didn't know if it was like they might say, hey, we went on a beer run or whatever it might be, but it's like, hey, your mom's on the phone.
1: Right.
0: And I'm thinking somebody died.
1: Right.
0: Because this is not good.
1: Right.
0: And then I get on the phone, and it's like, hello. She's like, we need to talk. What?
1: Oh, boy.
0: Oh, yeah. And it was a whole thing where I had written some letters to a lady, and her parents saw the letters and then were reading them to my parents. It was a terrible situation. I mean,
2: were they risque?
0: Horrifying. Possibly.
1: Oh, gosh. You kids think you got it hard in college? No, you don't got nothing.
0: Golly, man.
1: That's right.
0: Well, I would have called her, but we didn't have a phone, so I had to write letters. On to Minnesota we go now. Political season. You see this? Michelle Tafoya's got a real chance to win a Senate.
1: She does.
0: Yeah. She really does. Against this Peggy Flanagan?
1: Yeah.
0: So, well, I think it was the ABC affiliate. They're going to have a debate. This is like a thing they do all the time. Like, we're going to have a big debate. You know who doesn't show up? Peggy Flanagan.
1: Didn't show.
0: So this is the way the whole thing opened.
5: Again, we had planned for this to be a debate between the two major party candidates. At these podiums, Peggy Flanagan declined our invitation to appear here tonight, but Republican Michelle Tafoya did agree to appear, and she is here now to answer our questions. Michelle, thanks for being here.
6: Thanks for having me.
0: And then, yeah, it was just like a Q&A with her. There you go.
2: All right.
0: That's got to be a huge advantage to her.
1: Yeah.
0: For the viewers of that.
1: Well, what does that say to you, the constituents? She doesn't even care to answer questions that could affect you in an election?
0: It tells you everything you need to know.
1: Exactly.
0: Doesn't it? Yeah.
1: Well, where was the advantage there, Peggy?
0: Because she probably figured if I debate her, I'm going to get buried.
2: Yeah.
0: Wow. It's going to be really bad. It'll be bad. So bad. Be worse than if I just don't show.
1: Golly. It's amazing.
0: I know.
1: Not showing up, though.
0: Jeez. I know. Well, for any independent, you're like, oh, I'm not quite sure.
1: Right.
0: That should do it for you, you think. All right. It's that time. We do it a couple of times a day. Go around the table. It may not be the biggest story out there, but it caught your attention. You want to bring it in. So, David, what's your story here?
2: Republican Senator Tom Tillis. He's on his way out the door because he lost his primary, and he was on 60 Minutes whining about it. And the interviewer.
0: What's that? Did 60 Minutes do a whole piece on just Tom Tillis?
2: Yeah.
0: No way.
2: Yeah.
1: Pretty much, yeah. I mean, it wasn't the whole focus of the show, but...
0: But for a certain segment.
1: He got a segment.
0: Okay. Before we get to the clip, are you going to tell me that he is, like, worthy of an entire segment? Or is this all because he's one of the guys that would fight against Trump?
2: Right. That's okay. That's all it is.
1: Proven conservative record.
2: Right. Mr. Proven Conservative Record. Yes.
0: Mm-hmm.
2: The interviewer asked him why more Republicans don't speak up against President Trump.
0: Okay.
7: You say in the book that at least 30 of your Republican colleagues in the Senate expressed reservations about many of the president's actions in private. Why can't, in cases like Hegseth, those 30 turn into 5 votes against confirmation that gets you a different Secretary of Defense?
8: Okay, there are some that just really do not want to.
7: They don't want to
8: bear the weight of the president. I get that. You're up for re-election, he'll target you in a primary. And so, look, you know what all martyrs have in common?
0: Oh, no.
8: They're dead. There were probably a few instances where if we kind of ripped the Band-Aid off early, then I think we'd had a lot better midterm environment than we're confronted with now.
0: Okay. Why did Hegseth come up in this?
2: Oh, because that's one vote that he regrets.
1: I hate Hegseth.
0: Well, that dude almost posed the question like there would have been 30 different senators that was against Hegseth, which I don't believe.
2: No.
0: Now, there might be 30 that would say, man, I wish Trump wouldn't have said that the other day.
2: Oh, absolutely.
0: Because that happens all the freaking time with a ton of us.
2: Right.
0: Like, oh, man, Trumpster, why'd you say that?
2: Bleeding badly from a facelift? Really?
0: That was a great one, though. Talking about Mika. I couldn't help but laugh. But, yes, I get it. Yeah, but it wasn't 30 against Hegseth.
2: No.
0: I don't believe that for a second.
1: I don't think so, no.
0: But that's the sleight of hand they do all the time, it seems like. Okay. What do you got for your story, Scotty?
1: My story involves the NFL, and of course, Sundays are big for the NFL, and one of the teams that won yesterday was the Kansas City Chiefs. So the Chiefs are trailing, 19-17, third and four, 3:25 left. Mahomes launches a 56-yard pass down the field, and it was caught by Tyquan Thornton. And the Raiders' safety drug him down from behind. And he's, like, kind of gyrating, and he pops up like he's going to celebrate, goes right back down. People are like, what is going on?
0: His ankle
1: was going the other direction.
0: Yeah, dude.
1: Was going the wrong way. And he didn't know it.
0: No, he went to plant on it.
1: Yeah, they went to plant on it and looked down and saw it. Oh, my God. And so he was taken off the field, and he's, of course, going to be out for the year. But I thought, man, I don't know, the pain threshold is so high with these guys that your ankle snaps and you don't realize it.
0: It's the adrenaline, dude. Yeah,
1: until you stand up on it.
2: Yeah.
1: Holy smokes, man.
2: You just think you made this huge play. You know, you got tackled. Every tackle hurts to some extent. You know?
0: Yes.
2: You may think, okay, my ankle's a little jacked up or whatever. But, yeah, then you're like, first down, got to do that. And, yeah, he tried to stand on it.
1: Stand and up and right collapse. Of course he did.
0: Oh.
1: Yeah, I mean, you looked at it, you went, holy cow.
0: Do you remember that one year, Tony Finau, some Masters?
2: Oh, yeah.
0: The hole in one, and he started to run, and his ankle completely popped out.
2: Yeah.
1: Yeah.
0: And you could see it. It was twisted. It was mangled. Yeah. And then he popped it back in.
2: Yeah.
0: That I've never understood.
2: It was a clean dislocation, so they could just pop it right back in.
1: Yeah, it wasn't like the Joe Theismann one.
0: Oh, no.
1: That was
0: bone out.
1: That was bone out, yeah. This one I think was, too.
0: Mm.
1: I mean, it was bad, man. And for that guy to pop up, though, holy cow.
0: Yeah. For my story, it's sort of sports, but it's also business, and it's Nike.
1: Oh, ooh.
0: Oh, yeah.
1: Things are not good.
0: CEO, this was a Fox story. May have just admitted the company went too woke because the stock has hit a 12-year low. The memo sent out October 1st, one day before Nike's stock price closed at $33.87 per share, its lowest in 12 years, and they're expecting more layoffs in 2027. The memo had, what is it, over 850 words, but there were 33 that stuck out to a lot of people. Mm-hmm. And that was, over the past year, we've put sport at the center of everything we do. We're seeing encouraging signs of progress, but we have more work to do to win over the long term. You think we put sport at the center of everything? Well, that makes sense.
1: Yeah, of course.
0: Because it's gear for sports.
1: What you do, yeah.
0: But, of course, that's not what Nike's been about over the last 10 years. The Colin Kaepernick thing, the whole anniversary, the 30-year anniversary of Just Do It in 2019, like people hadn't seen through that by then. And then the whole thing after George Floyd's death, and don't turn your back on racism. And then there's the equality thing.
1: Oh, yeah.
0: And then there was the trans issue. It just went on and on.
1: Oh, they embraced it full on, yes.
0: Well, all of a sudden, instead of, like, being number one for apparel and shoes, it became woke ideology.
2: Yeah. Mm-hmm.
0: And it was another go woke, go broke sort of situation. So they're trying to, you know, repair this, but who knows?
1: Give me one example where woke has worked. One. Yeah, we sold more hamburgers when we went woke, and nothing like this ever happened.
0: Hit Robbins up on Facebook if you got one. $64 for Red Lobster and you get in trouble. 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
0: News update, David Van Camp.
2: And you fought that off. Well, Barack Obama is going to be campaigning with Democrat Senate candidate Abdul El-Sayed in Michigan later this month. I think it's October 24th in Detroit.
0: Okay.
2: There you go. And you know what they're calling Abdul El-Sayed, by the way? Because he's a little guy. Stepstool Abdul.
1: I like that. Stepstool Abdul. I like that.
0: I thought you were going to say the Michigan mini Muslim. But Stepstool Abdul is pretty good.
1: Yeah, that's good.
0: We got to get to Nimrods. Here we go. That's great.
3: When the going gets tough.
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6: I love the poorly educated.
0: All right. Nimrods in the News, and I'm not even joking. We got an Abdul for Nimrods. That would be Abdul Rashid in Georgia. He's 26. It's kind of wild. He was at Red Lobster. He owed $63.77. We're not even sure, bad reporting. We don't know what he ordered. But all of a sudden, this dude fakes a medical emergency and calls 911 to avoid paying for his meal. He was checked over by first responders, deemed to be fine. So now he's facing charges of theft of services and making an unlawful 911 call. Mm. Sounds like he's still in jail because the bond is set at $3,000.
2: Well, yeah, and it's not like the ambulance shows up for free. They will send you a bill. Well,
0: yes.
1: Oh, yeah.
0: I don't know what he was thinking. Like, well, a lot of stuff just gets paid for, I guess.
2: Right.
0: So I guess they'll pay for this, too. There's no report on how tall this Abdul is. We don't have his height there, and that's Nimrod's in the news.
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5: From sudden slowdowns on 75 to construction squeezing lanes on I-44, Chase Thompson and John Philbeck keep you one step ahead.
15: Northbound 75, you're going to want to scoot over to the left to get around this activity.
16: It's pretty much spread across all those northbound lanes. It happened there in the center.
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19: Another stop in a deep red state. I'm Lisa Lucera, Fox News. President Trump in Grand Island, Nebraska this evening.
20: I am very honored to have received more votes than any candidate in the history of politics for this great, the people of this state. I'm with you all the way.
19: Lending his support to Senator Pete Ricketts, who's locked in a tight reelection campaign against independent Dan Osborne, joking about his relationship with the senator.
20: Pete Ricketts, as I said, I don't want to talk to him. He's always asking for money for Nebraska. And I always give it because you know what? I love Nebraska. I want it. Supposing I said no.
19: The president calling Ricketts a great man and a great veteran. The U.S. military has moved its B-1 bombers out of the U.K. after concerns about security at RAF Fairford, where they were based.
21: The vice president says moving the bombers was done out of an abundance of caution.
22: We do feel with some confidence that the Iranians are, you know, they're trying to do what the Iranian state has done for 49 years, which is engage in acts of terrorism.
21: The hasty sortie took place 1 week after British police arrested five men in their 20s and after a British-Iranian dual national was arrested in London late last week on suspicion of preparing terrorist attacks.
19: Fox's Lucas Tomlinson at the White House. The one-time pastor and American Idol contestant found guilty in Ohio of killing his wife.
23: Miami County, Ohio prosecutor Paul Watkins told the judge,
24: life imprisonment without the possibility of parole is not excessive under these circumstances.
23: A jury found Caleb Flynn guilty of murdering his wife, Ashley, after talking to his girlfriend about wanting to kill her. Prosecutors say he staged a home invasion break-in and claimed she was shot by a burglar. Flynn sobbed his way through a lengthy statement at sentencing, insisting he did not kill his wife.
19: Fox says Jessica Rosenthal, Caleb Flynn did not testify on his own behalf, and neither did anyone else. America's listening to Fox News.
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1: warm sunshine, gusty winds, and then severe storms race across green country. When severe weather warnings are issued, you'll hear the KRMG Storm Center tones. 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
0: Markley, Van Camp, and Robbins Show. Jamie Markley, David Van Camp, Scott Robbins. 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
2: yeah,
0: if you were ranking stories, the mystery Russian lab death, would you put that in your top three today?
2: That's been my number one for the top five stories that we're watching today.
0: Okay.
2: I'm a little,
0: that's what I figured.
2: A little gun shy about lab leaks.
0: Yeah.
34: A little.
0: It's freaked you out, Scott.
34: Yes.
0: That wasn't one of the big ones with ABC this morning.
2: Really?
0: Yeah, I'm like, okay, I got to see what they're covering. It's part of what we do. And I was surprised. I'm like, Cornell again? Like in the first 7 minutes? With everything going on in the world?
2: I guess.
35: Don't let that crisis go to waste, sir.
0: Okay.
35: Milk it for all it's worth.
0: Well, it's new. It's a phone conversation. If you hadn't heard this already. Go.
36: ABC News has obtained a recording of a phone call between Jane Doe and the fraternity brother she went to see the night she was allegedly attacked. The call appears to show that he was trying to convince her he meant no harm and she consented.
7: Yeah, listen.
8: Want me to give my recollection of the entire night?
36: 3 weeks after her traumatic night at the Chi-Fi house, a then-Cornell student, now known as Jane Doe, called Matthew Ingalls, the friend who invited her to the fraternity that night, recording the entire conversation. She told him she spent time in the emergency room and in therapy because there's so much damage on my body and my brain. She said, if I wanted to take this somewhere, what y'all did would be classified as gang rape. You already knew when I came in, I was 10 shots deep. Ingalls responded with a different recollection.
8: You did tell me you were sober, by the way. You did. You said you hadn't been anywhere.
36: Jane Doe said she was 100% sure she told him she had been at a bar for a sorority event, and I never lie. She asked him how they ended up in a threesome with one of his frat brothers.
8: So you come in, say hi, we start dancing for like maybe 3 to 5 minutes, and then I pop the question. You say yes, then I remember like we didn't know who else to bring, so I go up to who was on the dance floor too. And I pop the question, and he's like, yeah, and then we go upstairs.
36: Jane Doe then asking for his help to identify all of the men, saying she remembered 4 in the bed and more standing around the room. Ingalls seemed to suggest both of their memories may not be accurate.
7: Okay, so what do you think so far of this report?
2: I mean, I guess it's interesting, but that's kind of my only reaction. Like, okay, so... I'm sorry, I'm kind of hung up on one thing. Now, I don't know anything about threesome etiquette. But I would think if you're going to suggest that, you would have the third person already on board, right?
7: I guess. That makes sense. Then you go forward.
9: Well, maybe
7: and then
9: you're
7: it's
9: sifting
7: what?
9: Through applications. I don't know.
2: Well, I don't know. I just sort of think, hey, you want...
9: Yeah, I know. Right, you're right.
2: You want a group activity. You got to have the group ready, right?
9: I
2: don't know.
7: I don't know if it's why ask someone else if you don't know it's a for sure thing.
2: Right.
7: Why go through the conversation? I have no idea, David.
9: I don't know how that works either.
2: You want to go play doubles pickleball?
9: No. I don't get it.
2: Oh, we just need to find 2 more people. What?
7: And again, I'm not trying to make light of it either. I can't help it. My brain and, you know, the reporter there is like, and then 4 in the bed. I'm like 4 in the bed, and the little one said, "Roll over." Well, yeah, who knows how that works?
9: I knew that because
7: it's a children's book.
9: Yeah, I know what it is. Yeah,
7: okay. Yeah, it's all crazy. Again, my brain goes, "Why is this such a huge national story?" It's like, yeah, it's awful all the way around. But again, if you read the whole report, you would never come away saying that was gang rape.
2: Right.
7: Anyway, it goes on.
8: Have racked my brain for this mystery. You know, it's possible that both of us, like, remember this and it's not true.
36: Jane Doe pushed back, saying, no, because I remember looking up and being like, that is too many people. She then asked, do you remember how any of these guys walked in?
8: The party was sort of, like, crowded, so people started, like, filling up the balcony just because there was nowhere else to go.
36: Ingalls did not mention that during the incident, he posted to a group on Snapchat a photo of her in bed and an invitation to his fraternity brothers, saying, boys, come whip it out. Cornell expelled Ingalls and another student and suspended 2 others. In this video obtained by ABC News, Cornell police inform one of the suspended students he is unwelcome on campus.
10: Take a look at that. Per the temporary suspension, he is barred from any of the grounds owned, operated, and maintained by Cornell University.
36: All 7 fraternity brothers have denied wrongdoing. Ingalls has not responded to Jane Doe's lawsuit, but during Cornell's internal investigation, he said he was too intoxicated to consent and suggested Jane Doe assaulted him.
7: Okay, so that's basically the report.
2: And
7: the way it's framed, too, the 7 said they did nothing wrong. Is that what he said?
2: Yeah.
7: I think it would be better to phrase that, did nothing illegal.
2: Right.
7: Because I don't think any of those guys would say, we did nothing wrong.
2: Yeah.
7: Or maybe they would. I don't know.
9: No, morality and illegality, though, is completely different. Well, so you're right.
2: That's the other thing I'm getting hung up on with the whole thing is they say, well, they, you know, the university covered it up along with the local prosecutor. It sounds like the university handled what it knew at the time appropriately.
7: Right, like, you got to go.
2: Yeah, we can't have that.
7: Right.
9: I don't know, man.
7: And I keep asking, okay, then what's the play? Why is this risen to all these news outlets got to, you know, cover this thing.
9: Well, it's because it's become a political issue. It's become a right-left issue, unfortunately. That's how it's been positioned.
7: Well, I think on the right, they would say all of it's bad.
9: Well,
7: it's just,
9: yeah.
7: It's just you can't have somebody go to jail for that. Isn't that basically it?
9: Yeah, and well, yeah. And
7: because any of the things that
9: again,
7: happened, she consented to. And
9: you believe her 100% of the way, and if you vary on that at all, then you're in favor of rape.
7: Okay.
9: That's what it comes down to. I mean, that's really as simple as it gets, but that's what it is.
7: It's this odd thing, too, because she has this memory of different things happening, but she was too drunk to consent.
2: Right.
7: But she remembers... It doesn't make sense what she's saying.
9: The whole thing was a horrible situation.
7: Yeah.
9: Those dudes knew better. They should know better. Everybody should, you know, it was just the whole thing is.
7: Yeah. I would agree with that. I think most people would say that.
9: Absolutely.
7: Okay. Other news out there. Oh, I had something else to play for you. It was the Obama thing. We've had a few clips of Obama in 08, and it's a head scratcher. Of where the Democratic Party is now. Because he's saying, yeah, people come here illegally. You get to the back.

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1: For the far left, when they say, yeah, defund the police, we got to do that, they mean it.
2: Oh, they do, yeah. And that's what makes a lot of traditional Democrats and even progressives a little bit nervous, because they're like, we can't tell people that. Gosh.
1: I know. And then you have what seems to be some Democratic politicians trying to hang on by just pandering. Like, we got somebody else putting the hijab on. That'd be the mayor of Philly. Parker?
3: How are we doing this again?
1: Yes. We got all these Muslim women around and she's putting the hijab on. Yeah, I'm one of you. Please.
4: They would always drill that into me, that I could be and do anything. And that's how I stand here before you today as the first woman mayor in 341 years here in the city of Philadelphia.
1: I don't know. Call me crazy. It was kind of a mixed message to me saying, I want you to know that as a woman, you know, you can do anything except leave the house without that covering.
2: Right. Except show your hair in public.
1: Right.
2: All these people, they talk about a Handmaid's Tale, blah, blah, blah, blah, until it comes time to throw on that old hijab.
1: Yes. And they do it. So, yeah, pretty much a head scratcher. And then I saw this story. I'm like, oh, my gosh, I bet Robbins hasn't heard this. He hears that he is going to be on the tirade. This was out of Pittsburgh. Somebody stole money, basically, that was meant for animals. Because ever since your heart attacks, you're kind of an animal guy.
3: Well, I've always loved animals, but I love them more now, yes.
1: There's no doubt about it.
3: Yes. I have two adopted cats, yes.
1: Yeah. I mean, you were very nice to my dog when I brought my dog in for, you know, bring your dog to work day.
3: I liked Daisy.
1: You weren't very nice to her that day.
3: No. Well, she was climbing up on the furniture.
1: Yeah, I put her up on the...
3: I know.
1: But she didn't get on the board or anything. She didn't go monkey buttons like some people.
3: No, I know.
1: She was fine. But this story out of Pittsburgh, check this out.
5: Asian Box, they're raising money for the Daisy Fund, which supports pets in need of care. And
1: named after my dog Daisy.
3: Nice.
1: I appreciate that.
3: Very good, yeah.
1: So what happened? Someone stole the money out of that.
3: Oh.
1: Oh, yeah.
3: Okay.
6: It's like a gut punch. It's just sickening. I mean, any kind of robbery is bad, but to take from animals, an animal charity, I just don't understand how someone could do that. We have raised a great deal of money in that, so it was pretty heartbreaking to have her just walk off. I guess the silver lining in this is if maybe we can bring more recognition to it and help more animals, that would be wonderful.
1: I would say...
3: Find out who did it. Put him in a cage. Feed him one bowl of kibble a day.
2: I think you put them in with the nastiest pit bulls you got at the shelter.
1: There you go.
3: Yeah.
1: Yeah.
3: All four or five of you can habitate together.
1: Well, you could do that like your old idea. Instead of the running of the bulls.
3: Running of the pit bulls.
1: Running of the pit bulls.
3: Yeah.
1: Right. Have them try to run. Put, you know, like, you get like raw meat.
3: 10-yard head start. You got to wear it.
1: In the backpack.
3: Yeah. You got to wear a necklace of bacon. Off you go.
1: Oh, my gosh, would that be hilarious.
3: Good luck.
1: Yeah, that sounds like some sort of jackass stunt right there.
3: Yeah,
1: that'd be a fun one, no doubt about it. 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Oh, you, these stupid kids with the door kick challenge, somebody's going to bite it, man. That's going to end badly. And the five stories we're watching today, straight ahead.

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0: 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Jamie Markley, David Van Camp, Scott Robbins, and now the five stories we're watching today.
1: One, two, three, four, five.
2: All right, number five, Obama is going to be campaigning with Abdul El-Sayed in Michigan later this month. Abdul El-Sayed is the Democrat nominee for Senate. He is also known as Stepstool Abdul. All right. Number four, because he's a little
3: this,
2: guy.
3: This is fake news.
0: No, he's not actually.
2: Tiny guy. Obama's pretty tall. It's going to be interesting, the side-by-side.
4: Oh, yeah.
2: They're going to bring a box out for old Stepstool Abdul to stand on.
4: That is one of the funniest Trump lines of all time.
5: Oh, yeah.
4: Talking about Bloomberg.
6: Oh, my God. You know, now he wants a box for the debates.
2: Number four, Iran's national security advisor has warned that the rapidly deteriorating economy has plunged the country into one of the most difficult periods in its history. Number three, activists at Cornell broke windows and put graffiti on an administrative building for Jane Doe, the anonymous woman who claimed she was gang raped at a frat party a couple of years ago. The activists said they also were mad because the university was too close to Israel. Well, why not? You know?
4: So yeah. Some of them had to be paid.
2: Yeah, mm-hmm. Throw it all in there together. Why not?
4: Yeah.
2: Yeah, it's just woke soup right there.
4: Mm-hmm. Yeah.
2: Number two, Krista Pike's lawyer is calling for her death row sentence to be commuted, saying that her tortuous failed execution is punishment enough even for her awful crime.
4: No.
2: What? They're, like, keeping her alive on a ventilator. I'm like, hey, just pull the plug. I don't, like, what are we doing here?
4: Yeah, that one won't fail.
5: Well, you know, I mean, how does that happen, though? I mean, you can't do that.
4: You missed the vein.
2: Yeah.
5: I know, but how does that happen?
4: Well, the needle goes in the skin, and it's supposed to go in the vein, and it misses.
5: But
4: have you ever had somebody try to give you an IV, and it sucked?
5: Yeah, and then they inserted another one because it didn't work.
4: Yeah, but they keep going until they find it. They thought they had it.
5: Don't do that with those, huh? One and done.
2: They said one of the needles was broken or was bent.
5: Yeah, bent.
2: Golly. Yeah. But yeah, it just sort of seems like you could take her off the ventilator. And
4: if that's what was keeping her alive.
2: Let nature do its course, right? Or take its course. Anyway.
5: There's lawsuits out there. You can't have that now.
4: You got curtains right there. You can draw them, and there you go. To David's point.
5: Problem solved.
2: Yeah. Right. Just get her a couple of extra pillows. Misplace them.
5: And again, you forget about the heinous act that led to this.
2: Right.
4: I don't forget about it.
5: I don't either, but I'm saying people look at it now as a sympathetic figure again. Here we go.
4: Well, no.
5: Yeah.
2: No. Number one, a 28-year-old lab tech at a Russian anti-plague institute died after a lab accident. Multiple hospitals and a couple hundred people were put on lockdown. Interesting update to this. The director of that anti-plague institute reportedly attended a Chinese exercise simulating imported plague and disease X just weeks before the employee died from this unexpected illness.
4: Boy.
2: Those are the top five stories of the day. 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
4: Did you know today is World Teachers Day?
5: I did not.
4: Just a quick question.
5: Yeah.
4: Do you look at teachers the same way you did 7 years ago?
5: No.
4: Why is that?
5: Because I maybe they were already activists, but I didn't know about it, and they weren't allowed to be activists. Now it's no big deal. Now it's part of the deal, or it seems to be, appears to be.
4: Yeah.
5: I don't know. I'm far removed from that time in my life.
4: There's been so many stories that have come out over the last 7 years, from COVID, then from Charlie Kirk's assassination, a number of different things. The woke ideology, the alphabet mafia.
5: Mm-hmm. Yeah.
4: And all of a sudden, people have woken up to, I've really got to pay attention to who my kids' teachers are.
5: Yeah. I agree. And it used to be school boards will hold them accountable. Now school boards are full of it, too.
4: Oh, yeah.
5: So it's, you know.
4: Yeah, because that's a lot of people.
5: Infiltration of education.
4: No doubt about it.
5: Yep.
4: Okay. Well, I know you got three big stories we got to get to. Oh, yeah. Scott Robbins' trifecta and a news update next.

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1: In farm country, I'm Lisa Lacerra, Fox News. President Trump holding a rally in Grand Island, Nebraska to back Republican Senator Pete Ricketts, who's in a tougher-than-expected re-election fight against independent David Osborne.
2: He's a great man. He's a great, he's respected by everybody. There's no games. He's respected by everybody down there.
1: While there, he promised,
2: I'm going to sign a historic executive order to officially waive the off-road requirement and allow anyone to purchase tax-free red dye diesel for any reason.
1: So-called red dye diesel is tax-exempt. The average price for a gallon of diesel is about $6.32 a gallon, according to AAA. President Trump's immigration enforcement is splitting rural voters ahead of the midterms, according to a new poll.
3: An Associated Press survey of more than 2,000 rural voters finds about a third say the Trump administration's immigration enforcement has been positive, while another third say it has been negative. The remaining 3 in 10 told pollsters it has had no effect. Immigration also ranks lower on voters' priority list than the cost of living, fraud in government programs, or health care cost. Only 4 in 10 rural voters say the president has gone too far in restricting legal immigration or deporting those in the country illegally.
1: Fox's Jared Halpern at the White House. President Trump's approved on the recommendation of War Secretary Pete Hegseth death by Army firing squad for convicted Fort Hood shooter Nidal Malik Hassan, who opened fire at the Army base in 2009, killing 13 people and wounding 32 others while shouting Allahu Akbar during the attack. A federal appeals court considering a judge's authority to restore the Trump administration's funding cuts to Harvard University. A lower court judge ruled last year the cuts amounted to illegal retaliation for Harvard's rejection of the administration's demands to change its policies. 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

0: The Markley, Van Camp, and Robbins Show. I'm Jeremy Markley, the Gen Xer. The millennial David Van Camp and the sexy award-winning boomer.
1: That's right.
0: Scott Robbins. He looked at me like, don't forget award-winning. I got it.
1: That's right.
0: All right, we got your trifecta coming up. First, news update, David Van Camp.
2: Well, two doctors from the University of Toronto are now speaking out about Canada's euthanasia program. Doctors Gary Rodin and Madeline Lee wrote in the failing New York Times that the program is getting way too permissive. One of the anecdotes, because they're like, yeah, people are just like depressed and their doctors aren't asking any other questions. It's like, well, we'll kill you.
0: Yeah.
2: They shared one anecdote. Woman in her 70s, she was approved for what they call MAID, medical assistance in dying. It's the government killing people. Mm-hmm. But she couldn't cook for her family anymore and was depressed. Like, she saw that as a vital role in her life at family get-togethers to be able to cook and prepare the meal. And they said, yeah, okay, we'll kill you. That's fine. You're approved. She wound up not going through with it.
0: Wow.
2: But, man, I mean, it is just so dark what they're doing in Canada.
0: Yes.
2: With this euthanasia thing. When even, you know, MAID or, well, I just say euthanasia, but proponents in Europe are increasingly horrified by what's coming out of Canada. It's bad.
0: I want to look this up, man. I had it one day. I can't find it right now. It was the ad they're running in Canada. Like a company. Basically,
1: to recruit you?
0: We will help you.
1: Yeah, die? Yeah, I remember that.
0: Dude.
1: Yeah.
0: Golly. It is so evil. And the way they do it. Like, they make it like this, we're here for you sort of thing.
1: Oh, yeah.
2: And that's the other major breach that folks, especially in Europe, were... a lot of this was really starting, have warned about, because there are pretty strict protocols usually where that's not actively recommended for a patient, where the patient has to ask for it before you can start talking about it as a doctor. It's just an ethical guideline and a legal guideline. Canada doesn't do that. Canada, well, they're advertising it, apparently.
0: Yes. Yeah, this was from Life News. They shared this, and it is a person in a wheelchair on a beach by themselves. Just looking out over the ocean, and it looks like a sun is getting ready to set. Mm-hmm. Basically, is the scene.
3: Last breaths are sacred. When I imagine my final days, I see bubbles.
0: All right, now this person, there was a scene of them looking depressed, and now it's with other people on that same beach.
3: I see the ocean. I see music. Even now, as I seek help to end my life, there's...
0: And that was a group of people around her. It showed a picture of a bit like a Last Supper sort of thing. And then it's a group of people all around her, all celebrating her is what it looks like. It's bizarre, man.
3: To end my life, there is still so much beauty. You just have to be brave enough to see it.
0: Brave enough to see it? Like, let's help you just finish the job. That's awful. You look horrified, Scott. I'm sorry I played it by that. Yeah.
1: That's
0: Canada.
1: Bravery is an often used word that is misplaced.
0: Agree.
1: It doesn't mean... Okay.
0: Yeah.
1: That gives me the creeps.
0: Oh, yeah.
2: Well, dude, that's like going against decades of advice about suicidal... people,
1: yeah,
2: right?
1: Don't, yeah.
2: It's like, this is just saying, hey, if you want to be the center of attention and get everybody's, you know, praise, kill yourself. What?
0: I know.
1: But you don't have to go through it. Do it yourself. Nobody has to find the body. It'll be okay.
0: Golly. Yeah.
1: If you jump out of a building or, you know, shoot yourself or whatever. Yeah.
0: Saw this too. Let me just switch gears for you. Get your mind off that.
1: Yeah, man.
0: Now I'm looking at, okay, what do other people consider big stories today? NPR. Supreme Court's new term kicks off with blockbuster climate change case.
2: Oh, yeah.
1: Yeah.
0: I'm going to read how much time we got. I don't want to spend a ton of time on it. So we got your trifecta, and it's reading NPR. I don't want to put you to sleep if you're listening. But to give you an idea, of how this goes. A new Supreme Court term began with arguments in a blockbuster case about the reach of state power. Boulder, Colorado is suing two big energy companies, arguing they deceived people about the harms of fossil fuels and contributed to disasters that cost Boulder a lot of time and money. The dispute could have ramifications far beyond the climate to other areas where states are trying to hold companies accountable for their alleged harms to local communities. In 2018, Boulder slapped the giant energy companies Suncor Energy and ExxonMobil with a lawsuit. Boulder argued the companies and a trade group knew decades ago that fossil fuels would hurt the environment, raising the risk of floods, extreme heat, and wildfires. Mm. 3 years later, the Marshall Fire swept across the county. And then it goes into the personal story of Daryl McCool. And that's the last name, McCool.
2: McCool.
0: Which, with a climate change story, is just unreal. Left her home southeast of Boulder so fast she couldn't remember whether she locked the front door. As it turned out, it didn't matter. There was nothing left, McCool said. A 2,000-degree fire burns everything, like coins were melted, bicycles melted. The historic 1901 house where she raised her son had turned to ash. She spent years helping her neighbors file insurance papers and apply for grants to rebuild their homes. Now she tries to educate people about the human cost of climate change. And so they then quote this legal director at the Center for Climate Integrity. It supports communities trying to hold oil companies responsible for environmental harms. Okay, this whole thing just keeps going like it's a proven thing that climate change started this wildfire.
2: Yeah.
0: Okay, there are plenty that will debunk that. That's not, quote, settled science at all.
2: Yeah.
0: Is that what we're talking about, the Supreme Court decision is coming down to?
2: Yeah, that. So, yeah, they're arguing today, going back and forth about whether or not they can even sue for this. And so the question is also about interstate issues, because if they're saying, hey, in other states you did this and it's causing harm to our state, is that something that legally you can hold them accountable for?
0: Wildfires?
2: Yes.
1: Sure.
2: It's absurd.
1: Yeah.
0: Yes.
1: Mm-hmm.
0: But again,
1: hurricanes,
0: again,
1: tornadoes, you name it, it'll all be there.
0: It is stated like it's just fact.
1: Well, that's what they do, though.
0: I know.
1: I mean, yeah, that's what they do.
0: And then you get to the end of the story. By the way, the NPR network is free from special interests and political influence.
1: Mm-hmm.
0: We deliver the facts because you deserve to know.
1: Right.
0: That's hilarious.
1: Yep.
0: Oh, my gosh. I could not believe that just reading that. But it's NPR, so I shouldn't be surprised. All right, we got to get to your three. You ready?
1: Yeah, let's go.
0: Okay.
4: Are you ready?
5: One, two.
4: It's the three most important news stories of the day.
6: I hit the trifecta.
4: Well, at least according to Scott Robbins. It's the trifecta on the Markley, Van Camp, and Robbins Show.
0: Every day about this time, Scott Robbins, hero, comes in to help with his top three stories.
7: I'm Casey Kasem.
1: Hey, dude.
7: I'm ready.
1: Have a good weekend?
7: Yes.
1: Good.
7: Three.
2: Yes.
1: I know yours over at David's house.
2: And, well, he was, but I wasn't going to bring it up because you...
1: It's there all the time.
2: Yeah. 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All right. Number three, Caroline Leavitt, former White House press secretary, got a new gig, and it's like the least surprising news ever.
1: Yeah, it really is. Caroline Leavitt, by the way, will be the new manager of the Baltimore Orioles. No, I'm kidding. She is going to be joining Fox News as an on-air contributor.
8: She's really a terrific lady.
1: Yeah, I think it'll work out just fine. She starts August 1st, or November 1st, by the way. And she is expected to appear across many Fox News programs. I look for her probably to land on The 5 at some point. That would make sense to me. Or some of the other more highly rated shows and established ones already on there. You know, I mean, Kayleigh McEnany's on there, and now she's got the gig, too, on Fox.
0: Yeah, I would guess that it's going to be not something every day, just because of
1: probably
0: the family
1: not,
0: situation.
1: Yeah. Probably
0: yeah,
1: not.
0: She'll be great at it.
1: She'll be really good at it. Yeah, no doubt. Yeah.
7: Now, on with the countdown.
0: Scott Robbins trifecta, top three of the day, up to number...
7: Two.
2: Number two, Austin Powers was also protesting at the Power to the People stupid... rally.
0: Are you serious?
1: Mike Myers, the international man of mystery. Anyway, he is fighting the power, or so he believes. On Friday, Myers showed up wearing a Fight Fascism t-shirt at a concert by the Strokes in Queens. The shirt featured a red raised fist, a symbol of socialism and communism. Socialist Bernie Sanders and AOC were there to introduce the Strokes, preaching socialism to the crowd before they introduced them. Mike Myers wore his Fight Fascism shirt and heard the speeches. Fascists never stood a chance. That shirt definitely is making a difference, and that's why he had it on.
0: Who are fascists?
1: I would argue that Bernie and AOC are more fascist than what they're proclaiming to be fascists.
0: And what is it? Every overrated musician gets together with these harpies to intro them or wave the flag for their cause? Mm-hmm.
1: And he's Canadian, isn't he?
0: Yeah.
2: He may be a U.S. citizen now.
1: Yeah, he may be. I don't know.
2: Did you ever hear that story? And I know his team strongly denies the claim, but it's a Canadian radio DJ who claimed in March of 2023 that Mike Myers had him fired from his security job on the movie The Love Guru because he made eye contact with Mike Myers.
0: Really?
2: Yeah.
1: Well, yeah, tell you what, nobody's putting eye contact on Mike Myers these days.
0: Well, Mike Myers is like other guys that used to be on SNL. It's like, yeah, he was really funny. I don't know what he's doing now, but I got no ill will. And then you do crap like that.
2: Yeah.
1: Right.
0: Please tell me your story number three is freaking Phil Collins.
1: It's not Phil Collins.
0: Oh, well, then we're going to get Phil Collins.
1: I thought you were going to do Phil Collins, so I didn't do Phil
0: Collins. You said I've got that story, so I laid off
1: of it. All right.
0: I thought maybe you were protecting Phil Collins again because you protected him on this show many times.
1: I'm not protecting Phil Collins this time. You can do the Phil Collins
0: story. Wow.
5: And the countdown continues.
0: Yeah, the Scott Robinson trifecta, top three of the day.
5: And finally, one.
2: A fight between friends might have saved a dude's life.
1: Yeah, what started as an innocent little prank between a couple of guy friends ended as a potentially life-saving discovery for one man. The recipient of the practical joke is issuing an important warning to other men. Apparently, what happened was he and his buddy were goofing around, and his buddy gave him what was described as a purple nurple. Do you know what that is, David? Yes, you do.
2: Yes.
0: The T-twister.
1: Of course you do, yes. We've all either experienced them or given them, right, in our time as high school athletes. Junior high athlete.
0: High school.
1: These guys,
0: college, maybe.
1: This is the weird part of this story. Now, the guy said it took him so long, it was sore for so long that he actually went to the doctor, like, I don't know what's going on here. And they found cancer.
0: Wow. Well, that's a serious T-twister that it hurt for days.
1: Yeah, right, exactly. That's why he went to the doctor, right?
0: And how old is this guy?
1: 62.
0: Yeah, you get popped in the face for that.
2: Yeah.
0: Once you reach, you know, a certain age.
1: 62, and you're getting a nurple.
0: Yeah. If I give you, like, we're leaving today, and I'm like, hey, and then give you the old, hey,
1: we're not doing that.
0: Right.
1: No, we're not doing that. No, sir.
0: That's insane.
1: It is insane.
0: But it saved his life.
1: But it saved his life because he had, and also the cancer had gone into some of his lymph nodes, but they caught it before it could get any further out. But that's why. If it weren't for the nurple, bad things would have happened.
0: Did you do it because it's a big one, like it's a man boob or something?
1: I don't know. I just said his buddy did it to him. I don't know where it was. Golf course? I don't know.
0: We don't know.
1: Bar, restaurant? I don't know.
0: Okay.
5: It's a man, baby.
0: I know. I don't know why they're doing that.
5: And there you have it.
0: All comes back around, doesn't it?
1: Stop
2: you
1: fashion.
2: Definitely got a hold of it, apparently.
0: No kidding.
1: Stop purple nurples. That's what the shirt says.
0: Well, you saw the photo.
1: Oh, yeah.
0: It looked purple.
1: Yes, it did.
0: Like it did damage. Kind of crazy.
1: Dang.
0: Yeah. All right. The Phil Collins story you got to hear.
1: Yeah, you do.
0: Will he be the Nimrod in the news? Maybe.
1: Maybe.
0: Coming up.

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0: News update, David Van Camp.
1: Mentioned that some bombers were taken out of that airfield or airbase in the UK after the suspected terror attack.
0: Yeah.
1: Well, according to ITV News, they're saying that the concern was that a drone attack would be launched, similar to what Ukraine did that took out like 10 aircraft in the Russian military, Operation Spiderweb. Is what that was called. They're worried that Iran getting desperate, like that's kind of the only card they have left to play.
0: Wow.
1: And they're not confident in the UK's ability to actually protect them.
0: I don't blame them. All right. Thanks for the update. Here's our Nimrod.
3: When the going gets tough.
4: Damn it, this is too hard.
3: The dumb get dumber.
5: All right, Dean.
3: It's Nimrod's in the News on the Markley, Van Camp, and Robbins show.
6: I love the poorly educated.
0: All right. Nimrod's the News. Well, it's Phil Collins.
2: Yeah.
0: You love Phil Collins, Scott.
2: I was a fan. Yeah.
0: Just because he's in the news doesn't mean we have to hear it. David and I even stuck up for this guy. Neither one of us could stand the music. Because, you know, his health declined.
2: Yeah.
0: He was blamed for a lot of different things at Live Aid. It wasn't his fault.
2: No, it wasn't his fault.
0: But he comes out, he calls Trump nasty, okay, and then said, yeah, I've got a song about America called Fat People with Guns.
2: Well,
0: it's just not released yet.
2: It's kind of funny.
0: I don't think it's funny at all, and especially after you assaulted all of us with crappy music for decades. Up yours, Phil Collins.
2: Football is heating up and everybody's pulling up. 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
14: Another presidential push. I'm Lisa Lucera, Fox News. President Trump in Grand Island, Nebraska, campaigning for Senator Pete Ricketts. The president claiming the Affordable Care Act is a payout for insurance companies.
15: So we're protecting your private health care, and the Democrat communists want to take away your private health care, and they want to take away your lives. Republicans will never let that happen. We're ending billions of dollars in Obamacare fraud.
14: The president claims the administration has uncovered more than $260 billion in welfare fraud against American taxpayers. And the president signed an executive order waiving a so-called off-road requirement to allow anyone to purchase so-called red dye diesel. Red dye diesel is tax exempt. The average price for a gallon of diesel is about $6.32 a gallon, according to AAA. Today was the first day the Supreme Court's new term in what's expected to be a busy few weeks.
16: Today's case specifically dealt with climate change and whether federal law blocks local state municipalities from suing oil and gas companies they believe have some responsibility for some of the effects of climate change. Now, these oil and gas companies want cases to be heard in federal court, where traditionally judges have ruled in the company's favor. The Trump administration backs the oil and gas companies. Justice Samuel Alito was not in the courtroom today because he recused himself in this case. Critics cited his stock holdings in oil and gas companies, arguing that he may have a personal interest in the case's outcome.
14: Fox's David Spahn. The judge's decision could impact similar cases across the country. The Separatist Party has won Quebec's provincial election, returning to power, a party that's promised another referendum on independence from Canada. It's not yet clear if the party would win a majority of seats. The vote comes 2 weeks before Albertans vote on whether to hold a referendum on separation from Canada. 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
5: So we're moving the bombers. And I think there's far more to the story than anybody's willing to tell. And I don't know if that story is so much about the Iranians having some level of terroristic threat. Now, don't get me wrong. The Iranians are a terroristic threat. They are what they are, what they are. The Iranians are interested in the destruction of the United States. They are interested in the caliphate. Of this, there is no denial. But is that why the move happened? You have the threat at RAF Refford. You have the threat that takes place from these five guys who were seen running around three white trucks. Maybe there were some other people, and we don't know who they are, and they were planning a terrorist attack against this base where we keep the B-1 and the B-52. This is where we keep them. Maybe that's the reason for moving the bombers. But I don't think that's the whole reason. Tony Katz today. An absolute pleasure to be with you guys. Find everything I do over at TonyKatz.com. Secretary of State Marco Rubio, he was asked about this. The Secretary of State was asked about this very, very clearly.
6: The Department of War is constantly reallocating resources where they need to be. There's regular rotations that happen as well. So I think you guys are just, well, I mean, we documented what happened last week. I wouldn't just directly tie that to the move.
5: That's a little hard to hear on a tarmac. The Department of War moves things around all the time, says the Secretary of State. You guys are just reading more into it. No, Mr. Secretary, I don't believe that's the case. I don't think that's the case at all. What I read into the story has very little to do with Iran, except I always leave the possibility of the terrorist threat of the Iranians. No, what I believe is that this is about the threat of the UK. This is about a nation that has fallen. And this is about whether or not our allies are still our allies. Are the allies of yesterday the allies of today? This is the question. And I put forth to you that the answer is no. That the United Kingdom, that France, that Canada are not the allies of today or tomorrow. And it's not because they of some trade war and they don't like tariffs. No, it's because as nations, they have failed to live up to a standard that we miraculously have still in some degree maintained. We don't think it's over yet. And we're not giving in to these clowns. We're not giving in to the Islamists or the communists or the haters of humanity and Western civilization. We will not, as Secretary Marco Rubio explained beautifully, be the caretakers of the managed decline of the West. We are going to thrive. We are going to build. And those who don't want to build, those who want to fail, those who want to give up, those who want to quit, those who want to cower in the corner, just cower in the corner and say, please don't hurt me. Well, you gotta go, boo. You're not good enough. You're not good enough. It's time for new allies. It's time for people who are like-minded. It might be different names, and it might be different languages, and it might be different looks, and it might be different attitudes, but they believe in survival. The UK does not believe in its own survival. It's obvious, and it's clear. France believes in its own survival. Have you seen the riots? Oh, it's the students that are angry. It's the students on motorcycles carrying Palestinian flags? No, it is not. It is the people who want to burn it all down. Those who oppose Western civilization, as I've argued many times, they do not care what your ideology is when you show up. They only care that you brought matches to burn it all down. That is it. The end. There is nothing else. The UK, France, Canada, which wants to push more European, which wants to bring in the Chinese electric vehicles, which wants to be so angry with President Trump for, well, calling him the 51st state, that they shoot themselves in the foot by still electing leftists and now want to think that somehow they can win a fight against us. We would beat them so badly, they would pour themselves in syrup and say, please, please stop. I don't know why they're pouring themselves in syrup. Just as a show that they're just not going to fight anymore. They can't win the fight. They cannot win the fight. None of them can. None of them can. But it doesn't have to be a fight. It really has to be about what it is we want. Do I believe that the moving of the bombers is about Iran? No. I think you should always be worried about a terrorist threat. I think you should always be worried about the danger that could be done to your troops, to your hardware. You know, when you're not abandoning it in Afghanistan, you should always be concerned. It's not this. That's not this. There's something much bigger at play, and it requires our attention. That we are in the change. If you ask me why it is that I don't vote for Democrats, well, there's a whole host of reasons. I could start with, well, anyone you want. We could start with boys are not girls, and I don't vote for those who say boys can be girls. I don't vote for bigots. I don't vote for people who tie themselves to Islamists. I don't vote for people who want to scream about anti-Zionism. As we've seen from so many on the left, anti-Zionism is the way that you scream, I'm a bigot. You use it as cover. It's not some intellectual pursuit. We could talk about monetary policy. We could talk about border policy. We could talk about the hatred of the American citizen by determining that on every single day, determining every single day on every single subject, the answer is, well, why not just raise their taxes? The left is never so happy as when they're raising people's taxes. There's a lot of reasons not to be on the political left. But amongst them is this love of the European way. I don't love the European way. I mean, I want to go visit. There are things I want to go see. I don't love the European way. I don't think there's anything to love about the European way. They have not created anything of value. Just the opposite has taken place. And honesty requires us to go over this. They have given up their stature. They have given up their strength. They have given up their capability and capacity to be a nation that is, well, theirs, of a history and of a story, and yes, indeed, of a

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1: Attempted attack was just the last straw, right? It could have just been that. Okay, we've seen enough. We have seen enough. If it wasn't this, it was going to be something else. If it wasn't this, it was going to be another terrorist attack, another move from the UK, another move of a broken nation, another move of a broken continent. But it isn't the whole. It isn't the whole, which is where the rethink is going to go. To Poland and to Hungary, not to France and to Germany and to England. Change is here. This moment has come. And I think the president should take well advantage of it. It is time for new allies. It is time for a rethink, just like we need to rethink our role in the UN. Of what values the United Nations to us? They never met a despot they don't like. They want the globalist society, and they're in favor of these European nations and their failure. It is time for us to forget them and ask ourselves, what is it that American exceptionalism ever stood for? And then what is it to want America to have another 250 years? And the answer is, we can't have friends like that. They gotta go. They have to go. We have to separate. It's not us. It's you, England. It's you, France. It's you, Germany. It's not us. It's you. Now, does that mean we won't see each other at like the Christmas party? Oh, no, we'll see each other. We'll wave. And, you know, if we're out having coffee, we see the other person, come sit down and just tell me how the kids are. Right? We won't get too into it. It'll be a little awkward, but it'll be cool. It'll be cool. And hey, listen, if you ever really needed anything, you know, you can always call me, right? It's just I think we're just better as friends. Right? We're not friends with benefits, just friends. Right? Listen, if you need something, I'll help you out. It's gonna cost you, but I'll be there. Right? Because we still have some like-minded enemies. You just got to recognize that. You just got to understand that. This is where we have to be. The time for the change is now. And I think that's what's happening. This move of the bombers, I think, is much more than just about moving hardware. Or maybe I'm wrong. And I just hope it is. Keep it here. This is Tony Katz today.
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0: said that she doesn't.
1: That I couldn't see.
2: Keep it.
1: How could it be?
3: The vice president on his way to Alaska. And he answered questions for the press. Tony Katz. Tony Katz today. Good to be with you. Good audio from a tarmac. You got to love it.
4: Well, if you look historically, actually, Alaska, it's one of the reasons why I love it. I've never been there myself. I'm really looking forward to it. But it's a very interesting state. In very deep red years, Alaska is competitive. In very deep blue years, Alaska is still competitive. So I think it's just a reality of the politics of the state. They obviously have the kind of weird ranked choice voting system that I don't fully understand. But, you know, I think that whether this was going to be a blue wave or a red wave year, you're going to have a competitive Senate race in Alaska. That's been true historically, and I suspect it's going to be true this year, too.
5: Mr. Vice President, do you think the PSAs are a good use of taxpayer dollars, even in a midterm cycle where Republicans have a major cash advantage?
4: Well, look, if you look specifically, you know, go back to the Obama administration with the Affordable Care Act. You have the people's government using tax dollars to advertise about what the government is doing. It's part of actually, I think, living in a constitutional republic. You have to be honest with the American people about what you're doing, about what's going on. And part of that is getting out there and telling the message. So I don't think there's anything unusual or unorthodox about it. I'm sure that some people probably don't like it. But if you look at the message of those advertisements, they're not partisan. They're not, you know, it's not like we're advocating for a particular candidate. We're trying to tell a story, I think, about how great the United States of America is.
3: I think the question there, Mr. Vice President, is whose money are you using? I think that would be the question. But I think it's interesting that of all the things they could be asking the vice president, the stuff seems. All right. So, I mean, it's somewhat focused on the election, but not too aggressively. Right. It's more just a blasé nonsense, low rents kind of stuff. Where's a good question? Let's go.
5: The ad, sir and sir, after that Fly Dubai flight had this horrific attempted hijacking happen on it, do you have concerns that Iran was involved? Any updates on that? And do you also have concerns about foreign pilots coming to the U.S. and flying flights to the U.S.?
3: You should absolutely have a concern about foreign pilots flying to the U.S. There we go. Finally, a question. The Fly Dubai story. The Fly Dubai story is that this co-pilot who tried to kill the pilot was Omani. You're not allowed. They don't allow in Israel pilots that they don't have. They don't allow pilots to land in Tel Aviv from nations they don't have normalized relations with. They don't allow such a thing. We know that this guy had planned to do this. His plan was to try and keep everything going normal and then getting to a point of approach in Tel Aviv at Ben Gurion Airport where they wouldn't be able to shoot him down. And then his plan was to fly the plane directly into the airport. And you know, as I do, and I believe, that this is not the only pilot out there. Oh, there are going to be real conversations in the United States and elsewhere about who is a pilot. This is how you break a society. People who are ideologues, people who are radicals, people who have been radicalized in the everyday places. And a lot of people are going to be like, you can't tell this person can't be a pilot. That is so bigoted. Don't care if someone else calls it bigoted. This is about survival. You could argue about Christians or Jews. You could argue about persuasions within all you want. You cannot argue to any level of satisfaction an aggressive push within those groups against civilization writ large. That isn't true of the Islamist. And it's a really awful thing to say about people. Because there are plenty of Muslims listening right now, like, yeah, it's not me. Your issue is very real. But it doesn't make it any less important to note. It just doesn't. What did the vice president say?
4: Well, I think anytime you have any person coming from outside the United States, you've got to be extra careful that that person is actually, one, a good human being, is going to contribute to American society. And, of course, that's the story of the 9/11 terrorist attack, is that we brought a lot of people into the United States of America who shouldn't have been here and certainly shouldn't have been flying planes. I think the interesting thing about that story is we knew that guy was a problem, meaning not United States intelligence, but if you look historically, that person should not have been flying an airline. And so we're certainly looking at our procedures within the United States to make sure that people who are obviously flight risks are not getting behind the wheel of an airplane. But I feel good about what's going on in the United States of America in terms of involvement with Iran. That's something I defer to John Ratcliffe and some of the intelligence folks on. I don't want to get ahead of any announcements there, but it's certainly something we're looking at. But I wouldn't say I've seen anything conclusive just yet.
3: Well, that's fine. That's fine, sir. I would say I've seen enough. Yeah, this is going to become a larger scale conversation about who can you trust and how can you trust them. It's going to stink. Oh, it's going to stink. You're going to get called all sorts of names. And yet still the conversation is going to remain. So can we just get past the name calling and get into this already? Because the problem's here. It's not going away anytime soon. This is Tony Katz today.
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2: Another stop in a deep red state. I'm Lisa LaSera, Fox News. President Trump in Grand Island, Nebraska this evening.
6: I am very honored to have received more votes than any candidate in the history of politics for this great, the people of this state. I'm with you all the way.
2: Lending his support to Senator Pete Ricketts, who's locked in a tight re-election campaign against independent Dan Osborne, joking about his relationship with the senator.
6: Pete Ricketts, as I said, I don't want to talk to him. He's always asking for money for Nebraska. And I always give it because, you know what? I love Nebraska. I want it. Supposing I said no.
2: The president calling Ricketts a great man and a great veteran. The U.S. military has moved its B-1 bombers out of the U.K. after concerns about security at RAF Fairford, where they were based.
7: The vice president says moving the bombers was done out of an abundance of caution.
4: We do feel with some confidence that the Iranians are, you know, they're trying to do what the Iranian state has done for 49 years, which is engage in acts of terrorism.
7: The hasty sortie took place 1 week after British police arrested five men in their 20s and after a British-Iranian dual national was arrested in London late last week on suspicion of preparing terrorist attacks.
2: Fox's Lucas Tomlinson at the White House. The one-time pastor and American Idol contestant found guilty in Ohio of killing his wife.
8: Miami County, Ohio prosecutor Paul Watkins told the judge,
9: life imprisonment without the possibility of parole is not excessive under these circumstances.
8: A jury found Caleb Flynn guilty of murdering his wife, Ashley, after talking to his girlfriend about wanting to kill her. Prosecutors say he staged a home invasion break-in and claimed she was shot by a burglar. Flynn sobbed his way through a lengthy statement at sentencing, insisting he did not kill his wife.
2: Fox says Jessica Rosenthal, Caleb Flynn did not testify on his own behalf, and neither did anyone else. America's listening to Fox News.
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0: by Trump going to a non-competitive state like Nebraska, is that a concession on the House going Dem, meaning Democrat? No. No, not at all in my view or in any way. Tony Katz. Tony Katz today, good to be with you. Nebraska is an interesting place in that, first, you've got a fair amount of agriculture going on. Secondly, you know, you've got, I think they're the only state that's still unicameral in their government, which is kind of unique. And then you have the fact that they do have a congressional district where you can, or multiple districts where you can kind of split electoral votes. It's very, very interesting. It's super weird. One of the other things that they have is a population that should not be forgotten about in skill sets that should not be forgotten about. So to go to Nebraska is not to say, well, the House is over. Nebraska is about Pete Ricketts. Pete Ricketts is in a re-election against a guy by the name of Dan Osborne. Senate race. So that's why Trump is heading there on that side of it. Oklahoma, Iowa, Florida, Texas, Alaska. You just heard J.D. Vance is heading to Alaska. Trump was in Nebraska in 2022. I had to go back and look that one up. So it's not out of the realm. It's not about the House. Now, I will get into a conversation about where I think we are going into the midterms. And I am not one of the people who buys into the idea that it's all doom and gloom. I don't. I am in for the idea that the Democrats are not doing as well as expected. This was the front page, not the front page, but this was a story in the Washington Examiner. The polls are lying. Why the Republicans are about to sweep the midterm elections. Now, sweep, pretty big, bold word. Pretty big, bold word. Do I think that the Republicans are going to do better than expected? Yes. Yes, I do. I absolutely think they're going to do better than expected. In that, I guess better said, I think the Democrats are going to do worse than they expected. I think that Americans feel that Democrats are crazier than Republicans have screwed things up. I could be wrong, but the numbers simply don't jive. They don't work for the Democrats. They don't show what they should show. There's a lot of grasping at straws, which I will get into. And if we want to get into where some of this is, this level of, I'm sorry, I'm not connecting with this. Can we discuss? This is Amy Klobuchar. Amy Klobuchar is running for governor. And she is at this event. She's running for governor of Minnesota. And she is at this event, and the event is filled with Somali women, full hijabs. Some are waving American flags. Some more, I should say, are waving Somali flags. Now, if you've ever taken a look at the Somali flag and taken a look at the new Minnesota flag, you realize it's the same flag. They recreated the flag of Minnesota to look like the flag of Somalia. That, kids, is a takeover. We going to deny? No? Good. Excellent. Well, there is some cheering going on as Amy Klobuchar, the senator, is speaking.
1: Thank you so much, Siad. Thank you for your leadership, for your many years of service to this community. Oh, thank you. Okay, very good.
0: Someone hands her right there where she says, very good, an American flag. The American flag is upside down. The American flag.
1: Okay, very good.
0: Is upside down. Why is the flag upside down? That's the sign of being in distress. She accepted it. Why are you accepting it from people? Now, it's funny. Somebody standing next to her took that flag right from her. And she continues.
1: And I have three things to say. Danta, Dalka, and Dadka.
0: To run for office in Minnesota, you have to speak the language of the Somali national. Huh. You know, I always thought that taking over a country like ours would be very difficult. I saw Red Dawn. That's my problem. I thought that the Russians were going to have to send in paratroopers, they were going to have to attack a school, and then we were going to have to, you know, save, like, I don't know, was it Jennifer Grey and her sister, and then scream, Wolverines! And do the whole, I didn't know you could just create the Quality Learning Center and build the country out of billions of dollars and change the flag, and the next thing you know, you won without even having to fire a shot at that poor teacher and principal. Man, they were just in the wrong place. They could have built that school anywhere. My gosh. This is how you win. You know, I talk about other nations giving up and failing. Should we discuss our own? Reason number 92 bajillion why I'm not a Democrat. There you are. There you go, boo-boo.
1: It wasn't too hard. As you know, we are home to the largest Somali population in the United States, and we are so proud of that fact in Minnesota. We are here, of course, to celebrate Somalia's successful election of President Abdullahi and to show solidarity between our Somali community here in Minnesota and the growing democracy in Somalia.
0: Well, I certainly hope for the people of Somalia that a growing democracy is coming. But can we discuss the Somali community in Minnesota and the fraud? Can we honestly address it and the issues? Can we honestly discuss who is taking welfare benefits? And can we question whether or not that makes a good resident of the United States? Or is that all racist and bigoted and Islamophobic and xenophobic? Because if it is, I just want to say, don't care. Conversation must be had. How possibly could we not ask whether or not this has value? But to a larger scale conversation, this is where the left has gone. A full embrace of Islam, Islamic culture, and the Islamist. This is the American Muslim Democratic Caucus that took place, their convention. And let's see, they had Catherine Clark of Massachusetts and Markey of Massachusetts. There's Senator Chris Van Hollen, a full-on communist. Chris Van Hollen, super ugly out of Maryland. Ro Khanna, he's all in. Al Green, he just wanted to go to some place where they would invite him. Keith Ellison, we already know where the Minnesota Attorney General, former congressman, is at. And, oh, look, there's Abdul El Sayed running for Senate in Michigan. How many more ways do you need to see this? Now you say to me, Tony, you're really, really picking on a group. I'm not really. That is so not what I'm doing. That is exactly what they're going to say to get us to stop. And I'm going to keep making an argument that I only hope you'll make in your life. And here's the argument. No. My gosh, what you're saying is so Islamophobic. No, it's not. You can't say that about this group, people. No, I can say whatever I want. We have an issue. What kind of society wins when we don't speak? Where the only people who win when we don't speak are the people who don't want you to say nothing. Everybody else loses. And I've seen these people. I don't think they should win. I think we should win. What is it that is being sided with? Until we state out loud and clearly that Islam is a political system, not a religion, and that Islam has not gone through a reformation, and that is necessary in order to in any way coexist peacefully with a republic like ours, because by definition, it will not. Don't get angry with me for noticing. Yet, what do I see from the Democrats? A full-on embrace of cultures that are damaging to the American experiment. Because the desire to be welcoming, loving, by the way, by appearance only, is more valuable to them than the honesty that these conversations and these issues require. And I am convinced that it does. We already have issues. It wouldn't take but a couple of elections to absolutely wreck the country for forever. I do believe that. It wouldn't take more than two, maybe three. Let's call it three. Oh, I'll be a little generous. Certainly three presidential elections of progressives. You'd end the country for forever. Collapse under the weight. The system's fragile. And it has to engage people who believe in it, which is why the vice president, J.D. Vance, is wrong. It's not that you have to be born here. It's that you have to understand here. You have to be in on the experiment. You have to believe in the theory and the thesis. You don't have to be of the land. You have to be of the mind. Javier Milei is of the mind. Argentina. That's what matters. That's what we want. This isn't about saying no to immigration. That's crazy talk. We want to say yes to people who want to see what is America thrive so they can thrive within it so they can be Americans too. I'm not interested in people coming from another country saying you owe me, us giving them and them saying more. I'm not interested in them. We should say no to them. Don't care about your story. Don't care about your future. Don't care about what comes next. You have to go. People who come to the country, become American citizens, get elected, and then want to undo America through the radicalness of their communism, their socialism. That's Zoran Mamdani. Gotta go. You're not good enough. We should be far more aggressive about who we allow into the nation and far more focused on having the conversation of what is and isn't acceptable, what will and will not work. And certainly anybody who's embracing the Islamist doesn't believe in America's future. And so winning matters. And that is why President Trump is in Nebraska. Just to wrap it all up. Because winning the Senate matters. And I think winning the Senate is very, very possible. Keep it here. This is Tony Katz today.
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3: 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Saturday, severe storms are in the forecast.
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0: country is doing so well under Republican leadership that only I can make you this promise. If Republicans win the House of Representatives and the Senate, I'm going to give all adult citizens in the United States of America $5,000. And Republicans can do it, and Democrats can't, because we're taking in massive amounts of money through tariffs and record-setting economic success. But Democrat policies won't allow this to happen.
1: Mr. President, I don't want to wait. Write my check now. Last name is Katz, K-A-T-Z. First name is Tony. Tony Katz, you want to write the check now? That'd be fantastic. Show is called Tony Katz Today, if you want to write a check there. You write all the checks you want. But just so we're clear, sir, it's a bribe. I win, you get $5,000. It's a bribe. Oh, I don't care what your staff calls it. I don't care what Stephen Miller calls it or Stephen Chung or Scott Bessent. It doesn't matter. It is what it is. I don't wait for elections to happen to get my money back. I go full Stewie. Where's my money? Where's my money? What are you talking about waiting? By the way, you give $5,000 to every American. I forget. Is it? Does it come to a trillion? I have to do the math, carry the two. Do you have any idea how much it's going to explode inflation? What are you doing? What possibly are you doing? I get what you're doing. Democrats offer free this, free that, free the other, free your mother. Why shouldn't I offer something for free? They're offering stuff for free. Yeah, it's just wrong. It's also a bribe. That's what Biden did when he said he was going to pay off the student loans. But we're going to send out checks. I don't wait for elections. No. I already did my vote. Where's my money? This is Tony Katz Today.
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13: Wind, hail, and even the threat of a tornado warning.
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17: In farm country, I'm Lisa Lucera, Fox News. President Trump holding a rally in Grand Island, Nebraska to back Republican Senator Pete Ricketts, who's in a tougher-than-expected re-election fight against independent David Osborne.
18: He's a great man. He's a great, he's respected by everybody. There's no games. He's respected by everybody down there.
17: Well, there he promised.
18: I'm going to sign a historic executive order to officially waive the off-road requirement and allow anyone to purchase tax-free red dye diesel for any reason.
17: So-called red dye diesel is tax exempt. The average price for a gallon of diesel is about $6.32 a gallon, according to AAA. President Trump's immigration enforcement is splitting rural voters ahead of the midterms, according to a new poll.
19: An Associated Press survey of more than 2,000 rural voters finds about a third say the Trump administration's immigration enforcement has been positive, while another third say it has been negative. The remaining 3 in 10 told pollsters it has had no effect. Immigration also ranks lower on voters' priority list than the cost of living, fraud in government programs, or health care cost. Only 4 in 10 rural voters say the president has gone too far in restricting legal immigration or deporting those in the country illegally.
17: Fox's Jared Halpern at the White House. President Trump's approved on the recommendation of War Secretary Pete Hegseth death by Army firing squad for convicted Fort Hood shooter Nidal Malik Hassan, who opened fire at the Army base in 2009, killing 13 people and wounding 32 others while shouting Allahu Akbar during the attack. A federal appeals court considering a judge's authority to restore the Trump administration's funding cuts to Harvard University. A lower court judge ruled last year the cuts amounted to illegal retaliation for Harvard's rejection of the administration's demands to change its policies. 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
22: Roto-Rooter presents The Raving. Once upon a midnight dreary, while I pondered weak and weary over many a quaint and curious volume of forgotten lore, while I nodded in the hushing, suddenly there came a rushing as of someone slowly flushing water across my chamber floor. Only this and nothing more. Eagerly I wished the morrow, vainly I had sought to borrow plungers to relieve my sorrow, mops to dry the soggy floor. I slowed it down and nothing more. Ankle deep in water, standing long, I stood there wheezing, panting, weeping, cursing curses that no mortal ever cursed before. As the mess was slow subsiding, my thoughts were strong to go a-riding, to dry my troubled clothes, perhaps to find a liquor store. I jumped astride my motor scooter, a big black bird screamed, Roto-Rooter!
23: And away go troubles down the drain.
22: Ah, yes, Roto-Rooter, why didn't I think of that before? Them or comfort nevermore. Thank you.
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I do not know what the mystery illness is, but I saw two stories yesterday. They were both on social media, and I said, somebody's messing with us. This is the kind of thing you see on social media. This isn't a thing. It might be a thing out of Russia, where a hospital's been quarantined. A plague research institute in Siberia. Oh yeah, it's like Wuhan, but without the charm. Tony Katz, today, an absolute pleasure to be with you. So authorities quarantining a hospital, monitoring contacts of an employee at this plague research institute. At that moment, we should all stop and realize there are plague research institutes. And here you thought the only thing you had to concern yourself with was Arby's. Full disclosure, love Arby's. Curly fries, yes. Jamocha shake all day. Arby's, official sponsor of Tony Katz today. They're not. They should be. That's right. You want the meats? You come to Tony Katz today. That's right. Is that not a good? We'll work on it. We'll fix it in post. Russian authorities saying they found no evidence that her illness, which was a pneumonia of an unknown cause, was caused by any of the pathogens she worked with. Sure. It just happenstance. We've been through this, right? We've been through this game. Now the question is going to be whether or not there are nations that shut down flights between their nation and Russia. Stop people from engaging that maneuvering. The woman worked at the Irkutsk Anti-Plague Research Institute of Siberia and the Far East in Irkutsk, southeastern Siberia. It's very cold. The hospital placed under quarantine, no longer admitting or discharging patients, and its laboratory halted carrying out routine tests. The head of Russia's public health watchdog flew to meet with the governor of the region and other officials on Friday. First of all, you have a public health watchdog in Russia? That's adorable. That is adorable. These are the people who looked at Chernobyl and said, it's fine. Just let's not shake hands. And I'm going to keep staying very far away from you. What do I think? I think that sometimes things happen and it doesn't lead to more than what it is. I think that if the Russians could figure out how to utilize this to do harm to others, they absolutely would. I think that one should be very aware that these kinds of things, this kind of testing is happening around the globe, and these people simply do not have the capability for safety. Now, let's hear it for the Russians for putting this thing in some remote area of Siberia. Still, it's a hard one to trust. And I think that anybody who would trust them is a fool. And if this woman died, one would have to believe, the Russians being the liars that they are, that this outbreak might be happening in other spots. That is the most that I have on it, that the White House is monitoring these reports. The Russians say they've taken precautionary actions. We need to take precautionary actions, and I don't see any issue with suspending flights to Russia and certainly not letting people in to the country. I see no issue with it at all. The follow-up to the story is not about a virus, unless, of course, we consider liberalism a virus. The Federalist is reporting that the Biden White House drove the targeting of parents
by the Department of Justice who protested COVID mandates. The FBI investigating a mom because she is a gun owner and belonged to a right-wing moms group. That's weaponization, one would argue. They're arguing of the FBI. Now we have a DOJ report that goes into the same idea of weaponization. The Biden White House was squarely behind Merrick Garland. He was the then attorney general. His efforts to find a federal hook to prosecute parents and school policy protesters with federal crimes. That contradicts something from the National School Board Association and their independent review that found no collusion with the Biden administration. Well, finding no collusion was part of what some of these reports do. I think that if you were to poll parents, Americans, do we think that the Biden administration worked with the Department of Justice in order to go after American citizens who asked questions about COVID policies related to their kids' education? I think the vast majority would say absolutely. It's like the idea that, you know, the DOJ is supposed to be independent. The attorney general is part of the president's cabinet, is selected by the president and approved by the Senate. These things are not so independent. So every time the press talks about President Trump's hand-picked attorney general, all attorneys general are hand-picked. All of them. But if you were to ask, do we think that the Biden administration weaponized the DOJ against American citizens? If that isn't an undoubted yes, look at the people who said no and know where your liars are. Of course it was. Of course it was an attack. Parents are allowed to have thoughts and ideas. Not every one of them is going to agree with me, and they're not going to agree with you, and that's completely fine. If we're going to keep parents from engaging in rational conversation, not violent threats, not physical attacks. I didn't say that. I said rational conversation. Questions, disagreement. Well, then we've got a problem. And there are boards out there. You can't say this. You're not allowed to say that. You have to keep your tone of voice. They have no rules. You have to do all these things. Those are school boards that need to be thrown out. Oh, yeah. Where they've got all the rules that, like, you can't say this and you can't say that. You can only speak for this many minutes. And it's like usually like 60 seconds. And you can only engage this type of talking. You can't raise your voice. And when you're an elected official, I don't think people should be coming to your home and threatening you. I don't think people should be screaming at you. But if you're at a school board meeting, parent can say what they want to say. Take it. If you don't want to take it, don't run for school board. Nobody needs you here. If you cannot take it, do not run for school board. Same thing is true with mayor or town council or Congress or Senate. People can say what they will. When you keep people from saying things, asking questions, it is clear that you're the enemy. And we should be clear that Merrick Garland was the enemy. I saw it was Senator Chris Coons from Delaware. Somehow the conversation came up about Merrick Garland. Because remember, Merrick Garland is who Barack Obama, yeah, wanted to put on the Supreme Court. And it was Mitch McConnell who was like, oh, no. No, no, no, that's not going to. That is not going to happen. We are not going to be doing that. As a matter of fact, we won't even hold a vote. Now, I would have held the vote because I knew the vote would be no. But Mitch McConnell, to his credit, didn't even hold the vote. I always thought that was very

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1: So we know that Merrick Garland and the team worked with Biden. That memorandum they put out, laying out how they could assist in investigating and prosecuting the parents accused of being domestic terrorists. You remember that as well. Speaking out against far left initiatives, speaking out against COVID policies at school boards. The Biden White House was squarely behind Garland's effort to find a federal hook. Hook is word used in quotes. To prosecute parents and school policy protesters with federal crimes. The Garland memorandum was the product of pressure by senior leadership to support the NSBA and to bring federal pressure to bear on parents protesting school districts that had enacted certain policies. It was the weaponization against parents. That's Joe Biden's legacy. That's Merrick Garland's legacy. And that's the left. And we see this in all the places. We already know they believe that violence is acceptable to stop free speech on a campus. We already know that a third of them, 33%, are okay with the assassination of the president of the United States. This is who they are. Don't get mad. Reality is reality. I bring this up first because you're not crazy. You knew what was happening the whole time. And secondly, don't forget you have an election coming up in less than 30 days. And if you let those people win, this is what you're going to get. Now, you're allowed to vote any way you choose. But if you let those people win, this is what you're going to get. Free speech takes a hike. Violence takes the front seat and is seen as acceptable. And parents get vilified for wanting the best for their kid. And eventually their kid is taken from them. What? You think that's hyperbolic? It might be the most accurate thing I say all day. I'm Tony Katz. This is Tony Katz Today.
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0: Tom Cotton feels strongly about it. Tom is a rock star senator. If you get between him and what's best for Arkansas, he'll devour you like a light snack. President Trump's also my friend. He feels strongly about it. The president, as we know, can be sometimes, he exists loudly. He can be tempestuous. He can go from zero to a-hole in about 3 seconds.
1: Senator John Kennedy is a gift, an absolute gift. I've never met him. I don't know if there's anybody I enjoy more. Tony Katz today. Good to be here. Good to be with you. Yeah, he is a force, and he was on NBC's Meet the Press over the weekend, and he made news because what he basically said is, I'm interested in running for president. Of course I am. I'm 1,000%. Why? For what reason would I not be? Hear it for yourself.
2: Well, speaking of doing it your way, let me ask you, the list of potential 2028 candidates continues to grow, as you know, and as you've saying, you've been out on the campaign trail. I know you've even spent time in New Hampshire. Senator, are you thinking about running for president?
0: Yeah. And first, let me correct Rahm. Rahm's running for president. If you don't believe that, you'll never own your own home. My plans right now are to run for re-election. But as I've said before, if I don't think I can be effective in the Senate anymore, I would consider it. What's the old Judge song? Why not me on a rainy day? Why not me to love your blues away?
1: I'll vote for him just for that. That's not enough to vote for somebody, but I'm still doing it. He was talking about Rahm. He said Rahm Emanuel. Of course, Rahm Emanuel is running for president. Everybody's going to run for president. What I appreciated about this back and forth was that it is proving something that we have discussed. We are in the post-Trump years. The argument that people are going to have real concerns about running. Oh, they're going to need Trump's endorsement. Oh, they don't want to make him angry. Nope. There's going to be plenty of opportunity to be somebody who is in the field who is, I don't have any of Trump's strings on me. It's basically a quasi-Ultron kind of run. That's what they're going to say, and it's going to work. I'm not guaranteeing any victories. I'm saying that it will work. There is a successful path down that road. And he just doesn't feel the need to worry about what Trump says. Now, is John Kennedy a serious candidate? Of course not. And he knows that. By saying this, he puts himself in the mix. He gets talked about. His next book comes out. He does a speaking thing over here. He's taken more seriously. He gets to influence the debate. Because Senator John Kennedy is a guy I would absolutely want on my side. But I don't know if there is a clamoring for or a financing for his candidacy. I think he is just, for the folksiness and the honesty and the way he is in a committee hearing, he's brutal, spectacular. He is a delight in those ways and smart in those ways. You also heard Ted Cruz going directly at J.D. Vance. Ted Cruz has been going directly at the vice president. Why is that happening? It's happening because we are in the post-Trump presidency. And since you cannot claim the mantle of being close to Trump, you can't steal that away from J.D. Vance. You might as well go in another direction, not worry about what Trump says about you. You can't. Now, no one knows more than Ted Cruz what it's like to get walloped. It was the state of Indiana. It came down to Trump and Cruz. Cruz picks Fiorina as his running mate. Right there in Indiana, where I live, not too far from where I'm sitting right now. And then, yeah, Indiana put Ted Cruz in the trunk. And Trump can do that again. Trump can be problematic for him. But you can't run thinking that you're going to get Trump love. No, no, no, no, no, no, no, no, no. On that, Ted Cruz is absolutely correct. And on that, John Kennedy is absolutely correct. And it proves what we've been discussing. We are in the post-Trump era already. The only person who doesn't know it is Donald Trump. Seemingly. Vote like I'm on the ballot. No, nobody wants that. Nobody wants that, sir. Why am I whispering like Joe Biden? I don't know. Where's my ice cream? This is Tony Katz today. Find everything at TonyKatz.com.
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4: Another presidential push. I'm Lisa Lucera, Fox News. President Trump in Grand Island, Nebraska, campaigning for Senator Pete Ricketts. The president claiming the Affordable Care Act is a payout for insurance companies.
5: So we're protecting your private health care, and the Democrat communists want to take away your private health care, and they want to take away your lives. Republicans will never let that happen. We're ending billions of dollars in Obamacare fraud.
4: The president claims the administration has uncovered more than $260 billion in welfare fraud against American taxpayers. And the president signed an executive order waiving a so-called off-road requirement to allow anyone to purchase so-called red dye diesel. Red dye diesel is tax exempt. The average price for a gallon of diesel is about $6.32 a gallon, according to AAA. Today was the first day the Supreme Court's new term in what's expected to be a busy few weeks.
6: Today's case specifically dealt with climate change and whether federal law blocks local state municipalities from suing oil and gas companies they believe have some responsibility for some of the effects of climate change. Now, these oil and gas companies want cases to be heard in federal court, where traditionally judges have ruled in the company's favor. The Trump administration backs the oil and gas companies. Justice Samuel Alito was not in the courtroom today because he recused himself in this case. Critics cited his stock holdings in oil and gas companies, arguing that he may have a personal interest in the case's outcome.
4: Fox's David Spahn. The judge's decision could impact similar cases across the country. The Separatist Party has won Quebec's provincial election, returning to power, a party that's promised another referendum on independence from Canada. It's not yet clear if the party would win a majority of seats. The vote comes 2 weeks before Albertans vote on whether to hold a referendum on separation from Canada. 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

0: 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I'd appreciate it if you would check me out over there as well. What is three more things? I'm so glad you asked. Why don't more people ask? I just want to be asked questions. Three more things. These are stories that should be front page news, but because of all the front page news, they do not make the front pages. Of course, we're moving the bombers. They're out of Great Britain. I should say out of England. Be a little more exact. And I believe that this is a large scale part of a rethink of allies, and it should be. Can Britain be trusted? And the answer is no. So why don't we say so? And let's talk about who we can trust. Things are going to change. They're already changing. Then you have the Iranian president. This is new. The Iranian president claims negotiation has no meaning with the United States. Is that right? President Pezeshkian says the negotiation with the U.S. has no meaning. Because the enemy terrorizes, sanctions, pressures, and threatens on a daily basis. Well, bitch, if I were you, I'd give up. You think we're pressured now, kitten? Oh, sweetie boo-boo. Sweetie boo-boo, we're just getting started. Your whole country is going to collapse, and then those people are going to come for your head. And you know what we're going to do? We're going to watch like this. Just our hands there, and our chin and our hands. And we're just going to be like, I wonder what's going to happen in the video game now, Paul. And then you are going to get slaughtered. We're going to say, oh, that guy lost. But the people seem really happy about it, so he must have been a bad guy. Yay, the bad guy's gone. That's what we're going to do. And you say to me, my gosh, what about your humanity? You engage terrorism, you throw gay people off rooftops, and you've killed 70,000 citizens. You don't get to lecture to us about nothing. Enjoy yourself while you still can. We discussed this. This is a dying gasp. Last gasp of a dying man, of a dying society, of a dying IRGC. President Pezeshkian screaming and yelling. They have nothing left. Nothing left. This while Yemen claims full control of the Al Mandab Strait. Now, this would make one think that they have been able to take control back from the Houthis. The Mandab Strait is what gets you in into the Red Sea. I would like to see that be true. We'll take a look at oil prices tomorrow and see what comes of it. Now, there's a really interesting in the chat room. Someone is screaming, you guys are exactly the same as the people you hate. I wish you could understand that the only difference is the ideology. I need you to understand that you exactly mirror their behavior. You are a mirror image of the people you hate. This is not a winning strategy, bro. I'm going to disagree with you on every level. And thanks for the commentary. What argument am I making that is a mirror image of the people I hate? And when did I say hate? Admittedly, I hate communists. But what is the argument that's a mirror image? It's a weird statement that's predicated on the idea that somehow there is an above it all way to look at it. If you were to argue that my conversation against communism could be equally as impassioned as their conversation against capitalism, that may very well be true. But which one is right and which one is wrong? This isn't about the passion of the argument or lack thereof. This isn't about style points. This is about what is it that we are actually presenting into a society and which one creates better value. Because capitalism always creates better value than communism. Always, always, always. When you take a look at capitalism, someone could say, but capitalism's done all these things. They could say it doesn't make it true. I take a look at communism. I say communism has done all these things based, of course, on reality and history. Now, which one is better? Which one creates more value? What creates more value? The republic that is the United States of America or the hellscape that is Iran under any level of Sharia? Which one? The issue before us is that very often the centrist who wants to say, well, I see both sides and you don't understand, you're just like them. No, I understand perfectly what's going on. How dare you question whether or not I have the intellectual capacity to understand the situation? You might disagree with my theory and we can address the theory. But I understand that there are people out there who disagree with me and they would take what I say and go 180 degrees from it. It is up to the listener to decide what's right and what's wrong. I don't get to decide for them. And I'm not trying to. You ask the question, how can you hate someone who is exactly like you? They're not exactly like me. They are completely the opposite of me. The person who believes in communism is nothing like me whatsoever. I don't want to tell people what to think or what to say. They should say what they like to say and think what they want to think. Can I address what it is they say and think? Of course I can. And I should. That's what should happen. That's not what they believe. That isn't what they believe at all or in any way. They're the ones who say that if I disagree with somebody on a college campus, violence is acceptable to stop them from speaking. They're the ones who say a third, we should assassinate President Trump. They're the ones who cheer the murder of UnitedHealthcare CEO Brian Thompson by Luigi Scumbag Mangione. They're those people. Of course I oppose that. In every single way. I say let them talk. They say let them die. There it is. That's all, man. You can listen to what they have to say. But dear Lord, compare me to them. Hoo-wee. That's just not the case. But hey, thanks for the comments and keep thinking that you're above it all as opposed to recognizing that you're in the mix like all of us. Engaged in ideas and thoughts and philosophies. Yes, I speak with passion. I don't apologize for that. I always get that. You're always so loud. Why are you always screaming? There should be no question about what I'm saying. I speak the way I speak. Not going to apologize for it. Not in the slightest. Then there is General Motors, which is moving into hybrids. Excellent work. Excellent, excellent work. They are stepping away from all the electric insanity. They are moving into hybrids, saying, you know what? We're not tone deaf to our customers. I will agree that building an all-electric Corvette was a really bad idea. Really, really, really bad. Hybrid vehicles, people like. The electric, Rivian has a small share. Tesla has a large share. Some of these other groups are going to try little things here and there. But the forced electric, of course, failed and failed miserably. Now they're going into hybrids. You know, I've been looking for a car for my wife. And so hybrid's been on the table. She will only do regenerative hybrid. Because in her argument is... if I'm plugging it in, isn't that just as bad? Like, the power gets generated somewhere. That seems just as bad. It doesn't make any sense. I'll take the regenerative. I'll get some extra gas mileage. That's good. And so that's been the approach. And we've looked at some things. I actually had I had a local, really, AJ, everyone there, they're not sponsors. They're not sponsors. But Tom Roush of Mazda in a place called Westfield. Guy sends me an email. I don't know if I'm supposed to say this. Whatever. Sends me an email say, hey, I heard you talking about your wife's car. We have some hybrids. You should check them out. So I went up. Lovely guy. Checked them out. And everything else, they come on a certain version. I think we want something a little bit different, but it was polite and nice. And a guy by the name of Mike took care of us. And gentleman of a cat, relaxed guy, which is always cool. So I appreciate people reaching out, but it was definitely the hybrid that we were looking at first, right? Figure gas prices are gonna stick around, right? They're gonna stay high, and this might be a good thing to do for a while. I don't know what we're gonna end up with, but hybrid has been the first part of the conversation. Absolutely. Huge, huge, huge fan of this idea. And I'm glad to see GM go in this direction. But I would argue that the hybrid needs to be the regenerative. And I think they want to go with the plug-in. And so I wonder, and you know, I think that's just, I think most people are fine with the plug-in. They don't see it as the same thing. At all. They don't see it in the same way. They as gas. Like the power comes from somewhere, it gets generated from somewhere, plugging it in, it's the same utilization of power as if you're going to a gas station. What's the big deal? Regenerative, that makes more sense. But I don't think Americans see it that way. I think they see hybrid as hybrid and better gas mileage and good enough. And then there is Tom Homan, your guy taking care of the border, taking on a CBS immigration correspondent, and it was a pleasure to witness.
1: Looked at official ICE data, sir, and found that 57 people have died in the agency's custody so far under this administration. In fact, somebody was just reported to have died in ICE custody today by the agency. 2026 could set a new record high in the number of detainees dying. What is being done to prevent that? And I know one partial explanation is that more people are being detained, and so tragically more people are dying. But that can't be the only explanation, can it be?
2: How many people died during the Biden administration? How many people died in custody during the Biden administration?
0: You keep coming at me with numbers. You keep telling me we're killing all these people. How many people died during the Biden administration? That's how Tom Homan answered the question. I can appreciate it. I can absolutely appreciate it. That the pushback is necessary. Because what the CBS reporter is doing is making the argument of, okay, you're murderers. Now defend yourselves. I know the answer is you've arrested a lot more people, but we're not going to accept that answer. So now go explain why you're a murderer, right? It might as well be it's like the old adage, the old joke when the reporter says, so when did you stop beating your wife? So it was, I think, a solid response. It is a shame that anybody dies in custody. There's also a whole conversation about what these people have already gone through and their own medical issues coming from nations where they don't see doctors. But another story for another day. Keep it here. I'm Tony Katz. This is Tony Katz Today.
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3: 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Tulsa's news, weather, and traffic.
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0: was just having a conversation with the chat room. As we look at the 10-year treasury, which is 5.345, kind of midday, right? So around the 2 o'clock Eastern time, the 10-year treasury was 5.345. Tony Katz today, an absolute pleasure to be with you guys. So the 10-year is what they base the 30-year on. And the 30-year fixed mortgage right now, the national average today, this according to Bankrate. By the way, we don't have a mortgage rate sponsor on the show, Producer Landon. What kind of work are you doing?
1: Well, see, that's not.
0: No, too late. There is no apology. You have failed us.
1: I apologize.
0: We talk about this stuff all the time. We need a mortgage rate sponsor. What in the world? Also, can I get just from the crowd, are you okay with gold sponsors? Because I've been approached. And I'm always like, I don't know. Are you okay with gold sponsors on a show? Yes or no? Mortgage sponsor, that's got to happen. The mortgage rate sponsor. 7.49%. And like, there are people out there who got in at 6.75 and were hoping by now they'd be able to refinance. And so I was at this economic forum last week. I took a day off. Keira Davis was in, and I appreciate her. This was part of the conversation. The conversation went that you are more likely to see rates in the nines before you will see rates in the fours. Now, there's no, I can't guarantee that. But I do think that theory is accurate. Accurate. Keep it here. Tony Katz today.
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17: Backing up traffic now. We're talking about almost 5 miles.
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21: Another stop in a deep red state. I'm Lisa Lacerra, Fox News. President Trump in Grand Island, Nebraska this evening.
22: I am very honored to have received more votes than any candidate in the history of politics for this great, the people of this state. I'm with you all the way.
21: Lending his support to Senator Pete Ricketts, who's locked in a tight reelection campaign against independent Dan Osborne, joking about his relationship with the senator.
22: Pete Ricketts, as I said, I don't want to talk to him. He's always asking for money for Nebraska. And I always give it because, you know what? I love Nebraska. I want it. Supposing I said no.
21: The president calling Ricketts a great man and a great veteran. The U.S. military has moved its B-1 bombers out of the U.K. after concerns about security at RAF Fairford, where they were based.
23: The vice president says moving the bombers was done out of an abundance of caution.
24: We do feel with some confidence that the Iranians are, you know, they're trying to do what the Iranian state has done for 49 years, which is engage in acts of terrorism.
23: The hasty sortie took place 1 week after British police arrested 5 men in their 20s, and after a British-Iranian dual national was arrested in London late last week on suspicion of preparing terrorist attacks.
21: Fox's Lucas Tomlinson at the White House. The one-time pastor and American Idol contestant found guilty in Ohio of killing his wife.
25: Miami County, Ohio prosecutor Paul Watkins told the judge,
26: life imprisonment without the possibility of parole is not excessive under these circumstances.
25: A jury found Caleb Flynn guilty of murdering his wife, Ashley, after talking to his girlfriend about wanting to kill her. Prosecutors say he staged a home invasion break-in and claimed she was shot by a burglar. Flynn sobbed his way through a lengthy statement at sentencing, insisting he did not kill his wife.
21: Fox says Jessica Rosenthal, Caleb Flynn did not testify on his own behalf, and neither did anyone else. America's listening to Fox News.
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27: Crash working right now, southbound direction of Highway 75.
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2: I've got to assume that amongst radio hosts, I probably talk about Trump derangement syndrome the least. I don't know. I know that people are absolutely out of their heads, and I try to avoid those people with everything in me. Tony Katz today, an absolute pleasure to be with you. You got to forgive me. It's allergies. I don't think it's a cold. I think it's allergies, and it is so screwing with my nose. Absolutely brutal. So it's not your radio. It's me. I happened to speak to somebody who was at a gathering of sorts, and someone they hadn't seen in a while was there, and I'm covering names to protect the innocent and the guilty. And so this person I know is speaking to this friend they haven't spoken to in a while, and political differences, and some other people afterwards said, don't even try and reason with them. It's the derangement syndrome's too great. The derangement is too great. They cannot be reasoned with. Now, that story, anecdotal as it is also a story of everything that has happened to you. It is people who are so obsessed with Trump all the time, 24/7, 365, they can't have a conversation about policy. As a matter of fact, they're not interested in a policy conversation. Now, I've shared this, but I want to make sure I share it again. This is really remarkable. When we talk about where there is no policy, here is the policy of the Democratic Party. This is Senator Mark Kelly of Arizona, the guy who told members of the military not to listen to orders from the commander in chief. He, as far as I'm concerned, Senator Kelly, I don't care about his history, called for the soldiers in the Navy would be a mutiny. What would it be called in other places? What would that actually be referred to as? I mean, it might still be called mutiny wherever it is. His argument was, you don't have to listen to illegal orders, wink, wink, as if every order President Trump gives is illegal because Senator Kelly doesn't like it. If Senator Kelly was in charge of the country, if he was in charge of our protection, we would not be well protected at all. I don't think he has the strength for it. I don't think he has the will for it, as I don't think any of the Democrats have the will for it, which is one of the greater problems. If we're talking about policy, what is their foreign policy and what is their military policy in order to keep the country safe and safeguarded? If it doesn't start with a secure border, how in the world could they even engage a conversation about national security? What's their policy? We see how we connected that just right there, you and me just hanging out. We connected that so easily. How the border is a national security conversation, is a safety conversation. Of course it is. And that all ties into how we would deal with things militarily. You think that we have, from Democrats, a real desire to engage in protection when there's such a desire to bring in every illegal immigrant they possibly can? ICE shouldn't exist. What law enforcement cred do they have? Well, this one served in the military and that one served as a police officer. That doesn't matter. That is one of the greatest misnomers out there. I'll respect the service, but I don't have to respect the person. If you served in the military and then you decided that somehow Iran was never a threat to us, and the follow-up is, who cares what they do? Why would I think that you're capable of leading a nation? Why do I think you're capable of protecting a nation? You're not. If you were in law enforcement, if they were in law enforcement, but they believe in an open border, what does their law enforcement background matter? It was all just somehow a stepping stone to this level of perversion when it comes to safety and security. Service does not mean that you get somehow shielded from any criticism. And service does not mean expertise. It can, but it doesn't necessarily. That's like saying somebody has a gender studies degree and therefore they're just like every other college graduate. They're not. Because some college graduates got degrees that are useful, and some college graduates got gender studies degrees. Huh. It is this very idea that somehow you can't comment on them. Laughable. Senator Mark Kelly, Democrat, goes on Face the Nation and starts talking about strategy. The Democrats' plan. Now, I put forth to you that the Democrats' only plan is to scream about Trump 24/7, 365. The Trump derangement syndrome that people speak about. If you want to talk about their policies, according to Senator Mark Kelly, this is their policy.
3: Well, we're going to lower costs for the American people.
4: How?
3: We've got to win the House and or the Senate. Well, how will we do this? I have legislation with Chris Van Hollen. We've got to get Republicans on board. Raises taxes for people who make over $1 million a year in income, and it provides tax cuts for people, individuals, and even couples who make up to about $160,000 a year.
2: So the answer is more taxes. The answer is keep going after a segment of Americans. Keep hating a segment of Americans. Keep pushing the Marxism of the proletariat and bourgeoisie, as Barack Obama discussed, the 99% and the 1%. Keep pushing hate. Tell the people who don't have that they can tax out of existence the people who do have, and never once question why the don't-haves don't have. You can't say that, Tony. I can and I will. I can and I will. Listen, I'm not angry with somebody who makes more than $1 million a year. I'm not angry with somebody who makes less than $1 million a year. I don't like the idea of income taxes at all because of this. The income tax has never helped. Never once, never ever. But it has been used repeatedly as a cudgel against the American people to divide them. Oh, the income tax is an absolutely horrific idea. Government has no right to my labor. None. They want to have luxury taxes and all sorts of things. Yes, you can go about doing those things and I can decide whether or not to purchase something and all that jazz. You get my income? You become my silent partner? Screw that. And now somebody who makes less of an income can decide that I, because I make more of an income, should pay more for them. I'm sorry, that's not really acceptable. How is that even remotely valuable or possible? How could you claim any level of fair society if that's the case? I asked the question and there's never a good answer to it. Their answer is fair share. Fair share was always a lie. What is fair? What they decide is fair? This is the party that thinks that men could be in women's sports. What the hell do they know about fair? Oh, good Lord. But the Trump derangement syndrome, right? We already know they have no policy. The answer is raise taxes. And if you think it's going to be people who make over $1 million, kitten. The problem with socialism is that you eventually run out of other people's money. And when they can't tax the people who make over $1 million anymore, they'll say 500,000, then they'll say 250,000, then they'll say 27,500 a year. That, well, you got to pay your fair share. That's always the way it works. Which brings us to the Trump derangement syndrome. We already know they don't have policy. This is one of the guys over there at that group, Midas Touch, which is a left-leaning freak show. I don't know how to pronounce his name. I'm not trying to be rude here. I just don't know how to pronounce it. His last name is Miselas, Ben Miselas, M-E-I-S-E-L-A-S. That's his last name. And this is him on their Midas Touch Network.
5: Want nothing to do with this. The Trump regime has engaged in heinous war crimes in Manab, slaughtering little children there, little elementary school girls, this sick Epstein class, slaughtering children at the sports hall in Le Maire, using tungsten pellets that sprayed all over the children while they were practicing volleyball, murdering families at a wedding in Sirik County, the last major escalation. or murdering a family in Keshem, aiding and abetting Netanyahu's genocide in Gaza. The Trump regime has blood all over the hands. They are war criminals. And as I said, you should not be allowed to run for the presidency in the Democratic side unless you promise all American people, Hegseth, Trump, Rubio, Vance, anybody in the chain of command who was involved in war crimes will be handed over to The Hague, and that stupid ballroom will be demolished day one on live TV. If that's not your platform, get the hell out of here. It's as simple as that.
2: Okay. Sounds well adjusted. Well adjusted indeed. No. Totally fine. Not a problem in the world with that guy. Oh my goodness. That's a lot of anger. The Hague they need to go to. That's the story there. Everybody's a war criminal who he doesn't like. The terrorists are good, and ending terrorism is bad. If you want to argue that the people who are, we'll call innocent, we'll call them civilians, have been killed, that's

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1: Republicans have screwed things up. The left thinks that Democrats are crazier than Republicans have screwed things up. That's what they believe. That's where they're at. They should be, I'll say it again for the people in the cheap seats, they should be running away with this. They are not running away with this. And they'll point to polls. Look at the New York Times poll, the latest one in the Texas race. James Tallarico, which they call James Tallarico, again against Ken Paxton, who, by the way, is a wholly unlikable sort. Ken Paxton is unlikable. Let's not say it doesn't matter. Of course it matters. If they had picked John Cornyn, I'll say it again for the people in the cheap seats, this is a no-brainer race. No-brainer whatsoever. He's an unlikable dude. And in a midterm election, Tallarico should be wiping the floor with him. And they're going to tout a poll that came out, New York Times, Siena poll, 615 likely voters with a margin of error of 4.5 that shows Tallarico up 6. Couple things here. First, likely voters, not registered voters, I would pay attention. 615, not a big enough sample. Margin of error, 4.5? 4.5? Get rid of all that. That's ridiculous. Not going to pay attention to that poll. That poll is meant for headlines, meant for real life. No grown up looks at that number and says, I got to put that into the equation. No way. Not a chance. You mean if the whole margin of error is taken up with everything about Democrats having all the advantages this year? There's a war, high prior prices on gas, etc. The party not in power always wins seats. He's only up by a predicted 1.5 or a possible 1.5 if we take away the whole MOE, margin of error. Where is it? Where's the win? You want to know how I know my number is accurate when I do that math? I take a look at the Fox News poll. 881 likely voters. Still not enough, but closer. Margin of error of 3. Okay. Tallarico is up 2. Take a look at the Rasmussen poll. 1128 likely voters. There we go. Margin of error of 3. Sounds great. Tallarico is up 1. So when a poll hits the data points that I suggest, over 1,000 people in the poll, likely voters, a margin of error of 3 or under, everything's within the margin. They had to go to a margin of error of 4.5 and give him a plus 6 to make it sound even plausible. That's how I dissect polls. That's how I dissect these numbers. And of course, we have discussed they were massively wrong in Michigan, where they had Abdul El-Sayed up by 13 and he wins by a point. They were absolutely horrifically wrong in Wisconsin, where Francesca Hong was up by 22 and loses by half a point. And this brings us to this piece that was over there at the Washington Times? Washington Examiner. Right there. And what the Washington Examiner wrote was, the polls are lying. Why Republicans are about to sweep the midterms. It was an op-ed by Michael Levin. I put forth to you not some grand proclamation that they're going to sweep. I put forth to you that the polls cannot be trusted. And I have seen nothing that shows me that Republicans can't hold both chambers. Nothing. I have seen nothing that shows me that Democrats have this well in hand. Everything is in their favor. All the momentum should be their way. History is on their side. Yet none of the numbers show it. Why do I think that is the case? Well, first, we can argue that the pollsters don't quite understand the people that they're polling. They don't understand that no one answers the question anymore. Lying is the name of the game because they all live in a social media world and perception is everything. And the other part of it, this guy from Midas Touch, this guy whose answer to every

0: thing is throw Donald Trump in the Hague. This guy, just like his party, who believes that political violence is fine, and one third of Democrats think assassination is acceptable. The argument that the guy in the Washington Examiner, Michael Levin, is making is that Midwest America, small town America, even on the coasts, they're not into this anti-Semitism. They're not into the anti-Zionism. They're not into the bigotry. They're not into the hate. They're not into the violence. They're not into the boys and girls sports. They're not into the madness. They just don't want it. They may not like Trump, which is an absolutely acceptable thing to do. Trump is his own worst enemy, and he is screwing up a bunch. Things that clearly need to get fixed that he simply won't do. We'll talk about it. But the Democrats are crazier. They have no policy except raise taxes. And they won't even discuss policy. They'll only discuss going after Trump. They want revenge. They are bloodthirsty. You watch this guy from Midas Touch make this video and you're like, that's one angry dude. Yeah, their issue is them. Trump's issue is Trump and their issue is them. And I think what America says is they're crazier. They're crazier. And that's the way I think it's playing out. And nothing has shown me otherwise. And now people from the Washington Examiner and other places are starting to agree with me and us. Keep it here. This is Tony Katz today.
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0: So we're moving the bombers, moving them out of RAF Fairford. This is the air base in the UK that had the terrorist threat, the thwarted terrorist threat. Maybe there are other threats. That's what we're hearing. Tony Katz. Tony Katz today, guys. That's the name of the show. Pleasure to be with you. All of the bombers have been removed, the B-52s and the B-1s. And the people who follow these things, there's trackers and everything else, they noticed there was a lot of movement. And I think there were some questions as to whether that movement meant there was going to be some kind of military action on Iran. And I don't hold out that possibility. Wait, how's the best way to say that? I think that's a real possibility. I don't hold out hope for it. I just think it is absolutely a possibility that you could see more action against Iran. After all, Iran was involved in going after our base there that we control. It's a UK base, but we control it there at Fairford. The whole attack on the Fly Dubai thing has Iran's fingerprints on it. There could be reason to get rough. And they are so declining. The New York Times wrote about it. Their economy is over. This is fumes. The economic sanctions are working. Now what I want to see is the people rise up, and we should help them. And we should help them by arming the Kurds. Now, you can argue. Maybe you wait to see what happens. You don't know 100% who you can trust. Okay, I can live with that. Maybe we need to speak to a couple more people who know a little bit more about. But the moving of these bombers, even if it is about Iranian threat, doesn't change the fact that there's a real issue here whether the United States could trust the UK anymore and how that plays into the NATO alliance. We'll have more on that. This is Tony Katz today.
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10: In farm country, I'm Lisa Lacerra, Fox News. President Trump holding a rally in Grand Island, Nebraska to back Republican Senator Pete Ricketts, who's in a tougher-than-expected re-election fight against independent David Osborne.
11: He's a great man. He's a great very. He's respected by everybody. There's no games. He's respected by everybody down there.
10: While there, he promised.
11: I'm going to sign a historic executive order to officially waive the off-road requirement and allow anyone to purchase tax-free red dye diesel for any reason.
10: So-called red dye diesel is tax exempt. The average price for a gallon of diesel is about $6.32 a gallon, according to AAA. President Trump's immigration enforcement is splitting rural voters ahead of the midterms, according to a new poll.
12: An Associated Press survey of more than 2,000 rural voters finds about a third say the Trump administration's immigration enforcement has been positive, while another third say it has been negative. The remaining 3 in 10 told pollsters it has had no effect. Immigration also ranks lower on voters' priority list than the cost of living, fraud in government programs, or health care cost. Only 4 in 10 rural voters say the president has gone too far in restricting legal immigration or deporting those in the country illegally.
10: Fox's Jared Halpern at the White House. President Trump's approved on the recommendation of War Secretary Pete Hegseth death by Army firing squad for convicted Fort Hood shooter Nidal Malik Hassan, who opened fire at the Army base in 2009, killing 13 people and wounding 13. 32 others while shouting Allahu Akbar during the attack. A federal appeals court considering a judge's authority to restore the Trump administration's funding cuts to Harvard University. A lower court judge ruled last year the cuts amounted to illegal retaliation for Harvard's rejection of the administration's demands to change its policies. 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
0: I am more and more in the camp of the people who have noticed that money no longer flows to this group, USAID. And the next thing you know, you're not seeing leftists win in nations around the globe. Very, very interesting. Tony Katz. Tony Katz today, an absolute pleasure to be with you. The headline over there at Newsmax, pro-Trump Bolsonaro leads in Brazil election, runoff set with Lula. Now, I don't claim an expertise in Brazilian elections. What I will tell you is that Lula, Luiz Inácio Lula da Silva, has been a radically left-leaning guy, and Bolsonaro has been considered the Brazilian Trump, just like they say about Javier Milei in Argentina. The story of Bolsonaro is not that of his son, Senator Flavio Bolsonaro. We're always talking about dad. I think you pronounce it Jair Bolsonaro. J-A-I-R is how you spell his name. My Portuguese is not great. And when I say not great, I mean it is awful. Bolsonaro has been prevented from running for office again. He lost in 2022. In 2023, Bolsonaro supporters, stormed some government buildings? Stormed. Love that term. And then the electoral court blocked Bolsonaro from seeking office until 2030. Then he got it indicted related to a coup attempt, this idea of storming the buildings, a coup attempt, charged in February of 2025, placed under house arrest. The whole thing went from there. So you got to understand that this guy has been through the ringer. And a lot of this is about the left-leaning Lula going after his enemies, which has been a knock on him, as it is all of these kinds of leaders for a while who believed that they should be the only people in power and they do anything to keep other people out of power. But it is interesting that you don't have USAID working anymore. And now, with everything I just told you about Jair Bolsonaro, his son and Lula are heading to a runoff. Senator Flavio Bolsonaro will face Lula da Silva on October 25th. This is the runoff. Isn't that amazing how that works? How that has happened? By the way, Bolsonaro's other members of the family won offices here, there, and everywhere. The right is so terrible, always so awful, always so such a criminal, all the rest. And I don't claim an expertise on Bolsonaro. He might be a total scumbag. But when you take away the influence machine, the influence peddling, our interventionism, leftist interventionism, you all of a sudden see that things are possible. Very, very, very possible. And that in every nation they have, where they had a strong leftist leader without USAID around, they've lost elections one after another. Now, some of them were able to do this even with USAID in power. One election after another election after another election. Based on data, I am convinced that those people at least have an argument. It is curious, worthy of investigation. What level of influence in elections were we engaged in right from the start? And not in a way that ensured fair elections, but rather ensured results of elections. That's my allegation. That if everything only goes in one direction, that's not a coincidence. That's a plan. You ever notice that the late votes come in? They always go for the Democrat. The late votes always go for the leftist character. That is not a coincidence. That is a plan. Every time, every time, every time. They only go in one direction. Every place where America was throwing this cash, your cash, the leftist sees success. When that is not a play, all of a sudden people on the political right of all different types of stripes, they do better. Whether it's in Latin America, Central America, Southern America, whether it's in Europe, we take a look at what's going on with AfD in Germany. And I'm not saying everything about AfD is perfect. That's not my argument. The argument is, what exactly has the left been doing? And do we understand how deep it goes? You can tell me that Doge was a bust from now until the end of time. I've got people who do that to me on social media all the time. First things first, it's social media. And if you're a troll on social media, I assume that if you're a guy, you pee sitting down. I assume if you're a chick, you weigh 500 pounds. And in both cases, I think you're a loser. Kiss off. Bite me. You don't mean anything to me. I don't even block. I mute. I don't even listen to the conversation. So that's not what social media is for. I don't need to listen to these people. I'm not an elected official. No interest whatsoever. Why in the world would I want you there? This is a place for you to yell and scream and think that you have power. No thanks. Not over me, not over you, right? And when they scream and yell about USAID and, oh, look at what we're doing and look at what we're not funding and this is so terrible, we're hurting people around the globe. It's our money. They were never entitled to it. And the only people who were hurting people around the globe were the leftists running USAID. Now these people are actually getting a free election. Now, if you listen carefully to what I'm saying, Tony, what you're saying is that the United States is responsible for messing with elections around the globe. And I put forth to you that I cannot as of yet prove that. But what I will say is that I have seen enough to make me ask the question as to whether United States Democrats and liberals are trying to influence elections around the globe. That is an investigation I want. And when the answer is yes, I want people to go to jail. Now, I also would put forth to you that if the United Nations has taught us anything, is that the American leftist and the American Democrat does not act alone. This is the globalist desire. These are the people who believe that you'll own nothing, you'll be happier. I'm sorry, I don't want their life. I don't want their liberalism. I don't want their madness. I don't want to be around them. I don't want to be a part of who they are and what they do. They're bad people. Very, very, very bad people. And we should treat them as such. We should treat them as bad people. We certainly shouldn't let them get into power. But we should ask out loud, who cares what they scream on social media? How is it that we end the funding to this group, USAID, a United States Agency for International Development? Seems like all we were trying to develop were leftists. It was all political. It was all a game. It was all a scam. And they took your money from you and they used it to work against you locally, nationally, and around the globe. We need much more DOGE in our lives, not less. We need many more cuts in our lives, not less. Not less at all in any way. So I'm paying attention to this election, and this runoff is going to get a lot of attention. I'm hoping more than anything that the people get what they want. If they want some leftist loser, they can vote that way. If they want to try something better, they can vote that way too. I'm hoping for no meddling and for them to get what they want. Would I like to see the Bolsonaro in office and see what changes? Well, based on what they've done in Argentina under Milei, yes. Absolutely. You take a look at what happened in Colombia. They elected a conservative national. Chile. They elected conservative Jose Kast, K-A-S-T, Jose Antonio Kast. That was an election about crime and immigration. This election is about crime and immigration. Ecuador elects Daniel Noboa, center-right candidate. They've all moved to the political right. Argentina and Chile and Ecuador and Bolivia and Panama and Peru. A rethink of everything. This is good. Now, South American nations, certainly different than the United States in the way they do things politically and the way militaries move. You got to pay attention to everything. But my argument has been, whether I've detailed it this much or not before, I've discussed it before. We have been very, very poor in building our relationships within our hemisphere, building our relationships with Central and Southern America. We have only engaged in castigation of these nations as opposed to relations, as opposed to making demands of our friends and then having serious trade ties with our friends, having manufacturing opportunities with our friends, allowing them to build up because it is in our best interest for them to be stronger so less people feel the need to migrate north. And with those relations, you can hold them better to account, and they are more accountable because they have so many opportunities coming their way now. Keeping the threat of China and Russia at bay being one of the key beneficial moments of the relationship. Never mind financial, never mind you have less migration issues, etc. This is exactly what we should be doing. We should have been doing for years. And I can, like you, can go after both parties on that one. But maybe this moment is finally here. This all falls into something we have discussed repeatedly, which is my argument for a rethink on allies and relationships. We have, since World War II, put our relationships on Europe, mainly to thwart the communist threat. We were able to build a friendship with Japan post-World War II. And we have seen what that world order is. And we have seen what many of these nations have done to themselves through the mass migration and through their own political tomfoolery. And it's time for us to make changes. I'm sorry. We take a look at the bombers. I was talking about the bombers earlier. We're moving them out of RAF Fairford. The B-1s and the B-52s, we moved them. I would argue that that could have something to do with an Iranian threat. I could equally argue that it has much to do with the threat that is the United Kingdom, an unserious nation right now for their own defense. And I think it plays into the hands of Putin, who may be wanting to test NATO and test their resolve and break that treaty. Meaning, Russia takes a small city in another country. NATO does not come to that NATO nation's defense. Well, NATO's over. Oh, yes. I think that all of this is happening. And I think that Putin does see the world properly. And I think that we need to see it properly. I favor NATO. I don't favor its growth, but I favor NATO. But what I favor are relationships and alliances with nations who do not want to, as Secretary of State Marco Rubio said, manage the slow decline of the West. I want to work with nations who want to thrive. And that's going to mean some changes. And that might mean looking south and not over the pond. This is Tony Katz today.
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0: Over the past year, we've put sport at the center of everything we do. We're seeing encouraging signs of progress, but we have more work to do to win over the long term. I'm not quite sure what that is supposed to mean, Nike. Those are words from the CEO, part of an 860-word statement that says, yeah, we're going to start laying people off. Tony Katz today. Good to be here. Good to be with you. Got sent out October 1st. The stock price was on the 1st, $33.87, lowest in over 12 years. They expect more layoffs in 2027. They already cut staff twice this year. Well, I guess maybe all Kaepernick all the time didn't work. Now, what's interesting is that it didn't happen the way people expected, right? They go with Kaepernick and the kneeling thing and Megan Rapinoe, all the madness. And the stock dipped for a little bit and then went right back up. Because the person buying Nike isn't interested in the politics. They don't care and they might agree with Kaepernick. It's that over time, bit by bit and piece by piece, people made other choices. They've made other decisions. Maybe partnering with a guy who claims to be a woman, really claims to be a little girl, Dylan Mulvaney, maybe that wasn't a good choice either. And it just led to it all slowing down. Maybe all the woke stuff over time made people say, I'll do something else. I just don't want to be around that. I think that's very possible. Very possible indeed. They're laying people off. Never hate your audience. It's a good lesson. Find everything at TonyKatz.com. I'll catch you tomorrow, everyone, and I love you. 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
32: We'll face a firing squad. Fox News, I'm Sue Guzman. President Trump clearing the way now for a firing squad to execute former U.S. Army psychiatrist Nidal Hassan, who killed 13 people at Fort Hood, Texas in 2009. The president's actions marking the first time a president has signed off on a U.S. military execution since 1961. Hassan had claimed those killings were in retaliation for U.S. wars in the Muslim world. President Trump continuing his push to increase Republican turnout for the upcoming midterms. Visiting Deep Red, Nebraska Monday night, the president promising the farm-heavy state he'll take action to lower diesel costs.
1: I'm going to sign a historic executive order to officially waive the off-road requirement and allow anyone to purchase tax-free red dye diesel for any reason.
32: Nebraska's incumbent Republican Senator Pete Ricketts is in a tough re-election battle with independent Dan Osborne. Russian authorities have quarantined a hospital and placed scores of people under medical observation after a 28-year-old employee at a Siberian plague research center died. Fox's Christina Coleman reports.
2: She reportedly died after accidental exposure to an unknown pathogen when a test tube broke at a Siberian plague research laboratory. Her death prompted a hospital to be quarantined and nearly 200 people to undergo medical observation. The White House says all of the researchers' contacts have reportedly been identified and are being monitored for sickness, and none to date have shown symptoms of illnesses. And there are still concerns over transparency. Russian scientists have been known to develop biological weapons for use against political dissidents, and federal authorities say they continue to refine those capabilities now.
32: In battle, televangelist Jim Baker has died. Baker and first wife Tammy Faye building an empire with the PTL Club TV show. Jim Baker was 86. 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
32: New reports about the What the Fly Dubai hijacker was planning when he started his attack. More from Fox's Kevin Cork.
17: Reports in Israel say the Fly Dubai co-pilot accused of stabbing the captain planned to crash the jet into Tel Aviv's Ben Gurion Airport. And apparently this guy had been flagged as a possible terror threat before the flight. Now, of course, you'll recall President Trump warned Thursday that Iran would be hit very hard if it was behind the attack. Meantime, all U.S. B-1 bombers have now been pulled from RAF Fairford in England, a base used for strikes on Iran, the president confirming threats were a factor.
32: The Department of Health and Human Services announcing Monday new rules for health care providers.
18: HHS Secretary Robert F. Kennedy Jr. unveiling a new initiative aimed at clearing the air around health care pricing.
19: The American people pay for this health care system. They have the right to know the prices.
18: Labor Secretary Keith Sonderling says providing consumers price transparency gives patients choices.
20: So whether you are going in for an MRI, scheduling a routine procedure, preparing to have a major surgery, or having a baby, you will know what your care will cost.
18: But on CBS's Face the Nation, Arizona Democrat Senator Mark Kelly suggested the Trump administration isn't serious. In Washington, Mike Emanuel, Fox News.
32: The New York Times is reporting faculty members at Cornell have voted on a rare resolution of no confidence. This over the administration's handling of allegations of a 2024 sexual assault by members of her fraternity. This faculty senate vote largely symbolic. There's been no comment from Cornell. And a federal appeals court considering a judge's authority to restore the Trump administration's funding cuts to Harvard University. Lower court judge ruled last year that those cuts amounted to illegal retaliation for Harvard's rejection of the administration's demands to changes to its policies. I'm Sue Guzman. This is Fox News.
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28: 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Gary McNamara and Eric Harley talk about everything from politics to social issues and news of the day. 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
29: All across America, we are Red Eye Radio. He is Eric Harley, and I'm Gary McNamara. So, what happened to me yesterday is, you know, normal stuff. In fact, I was getting ready. It delayed me going out and putting the fire ant killer on my lawn.
1: All right.
29: Because we got so much rain and the temperature's cooled down, the fire ants are going to be all over the place in the next couple of days.
1: Mm-hmm.
29: So I like to prevent that on my lawn. And so I was getting ready to do that. And of course, YouTube is on. And as you and I both do, we pay, what is it, $13, $14 a month not to get the commercials on YouTube, which makes it a completely different experience.
1: Yeah.
29: Because it's not, commercials aren't cutting right in the middle of something.
1: Mm-hmm.
29: And so it's great. So what comes on yesterday, which captures my attention, and I probably watched 2.5 hours of different cases, and it just came up in random shuffle, the first one, and I started watching it, and it was people in court, and a lot of it's minor, like traffic infractions or whatever.
1: Mm-hmm.
29: And a lot of it was in Ohio, and I think there must be a group of people. And it's the judges who face these people who say that the court has no authority over them. And it was like Tucker Carlson. That's what I thought of. I go, this is like Tucker Carlson trying to argue that the Nazis wouldn't have taken over all of Europe. And so England shouldn't have got involved in it, as he was talking the other day.
1: Mm-hmm.
29: Really, because there's like, there's an arrogance, there's a certainty in all of their BS. And yeah. I found it...
1: Like the debate is over and they've won the debate.
29: Yes.
1: Much like the DSA.
29: Yes. Yeah, exactly. And, but I'm like, oh my God, this is like watching Tucker Carlson. You know, and then when they don't have the answer, And then when the judge finally confronts them, they change the topic to something else. Mm-hmm. It's like, no, we're on this. You don't get to do that in my court. Answer this question. And they won't. They moved. No, but you don't understand, because it's like, I understand. But the best part was that this one judge, this guy had I can't even give you an example of who I can compare this judge to for the patience that this judge had.
2: Mm.
29: And, you know, the people would be talking, you know, as the prosecutor's talking, because they're all defending themselves.
2: Mm.
29: You know, they don't want a lawyer, because a lawyer is part of the system.
2: Mm-hmm.
29: And so they're talking, and he's just continuing, and the prosecutor continues. And at the end, finds him guilty of contempt of court, of course, because, you know, they're the one person contempt of court. And then goes through an entire explanation as to exactly how the system works and why it works, and does it in a right at the person listening goes, no, please, you know, stop talking, whatever, and continues it and goes through. This is how the system runs. The entire legal system, in less than probably 3 minutes, he goes through and talks about that law comes from the elected representatives of the people, and where the Constitution comes from, and the fact that what you're reading on the internet is incorrect. This is how it works. Now, another judge didn't put up with it. I told you to be quiet. And then he goes, don't smirk at me like that. Don't one more smile like that. 30 days. He smiles. He goes, 30 days. And then the guy comes back again.
2: What are you in for? Smiling.
29: the guy comes back again, and sits there and starts. Yep. And he goes, okay, back to jail. Like, he didn't even get it. It was like, if you don't, you've already been through it. You've got 30 days. I've told you, you must act this way. If you don't, well, that shows that the court, you know, doesn't represent the people because of common law, blah, blah, blah, blah, blah, blah, blah, blah. That's their evidence, because they do what none of us would ever do in court to a judge, and figure if they can't be in contempt of court, then the justice system is unfair.
2: Mm-hmm.
29: And of course, what they're trying to do is delay and stall and do whatever.
2: Yeah.
29: Right. But the best part was the entire, which took me into roaring laughter. This one guy who was really just by the time I got like to the third judge, I'm like, look, could you give them the death penalty, please? Just kidding.
2: Well, if they move the case to Texas, there's a pretty good chance of that. Jaywalking? Okay.
29: They were so obnoxious. And finally the judge says, listen, Mr. Magoo, that was the guy's name, Mr. Magoo. I lost it at that point.
2: The guy's name was Magoo?
29: The guy's real name was Magoo, yeah. He goes, listen, Mr. Magoo.
2: He wasn't in court to legally change his name? Because I would have been years ago.
29: And I don't know if, no, it was another guy. This one guy said, is this your name? No, my name is, and it was his name, Living Person.
2: Smedley Bolivar.
29: I mean, it was just, what? It's like, you know, Gary McNamara, Living Person. So you're Gary McNamara. No, you have the wrong name. My name is Gary McNamara, Living Person. Well, could you present evidence, of that? I can't, because you've got me in jail for contempt of court.
2: Like the time when one of my vehicles I owned in the past, and it actually asked me, how would you like for me to refer to you? You know, so you could say your first name, you could say Mr. Harley in my case, and I said, my lord, joking. And then I was...
29: No way, really?
2: Yeah. And so then I was with my sister or somebody, and we were traveling, and I asked it a question, and it said, yes, how can I help you, my lord? It remembered after all that time, and I had forgotten completely. And I was like, did it just call me my lord? Oh, yeah, that little joke. Yeah,
29: that's,
2: you know,
29: fantastic.
2: The courtrooms, there are some of those little traffic things. You know, this really all comes from, I guess, going back to Wapner, right? And then Judge Judy and everything else. But our interest in weird court cases of people, you know, doing things that you probably shouldn't be doing in court, or things you probably shouldn't have done to get into court. And then there's the other, that one judge, and I forget his name, but he's always nice to people.
29: The guy from Rhode Island?
2: Yeah, yeah.
29: He died. He just died.
2: Yeah, yeah. He just passed away. Yeah. I think we talked about it then. Yeah. And, you know, and his videos are just great, you know, and it's like, he's the one guy, you know, I'm a single dad. And what's his name, Ron? Frank Caprio. Yeah. So, but a great demeanor. And a lot of these things were, you know, parking ticket kind of things. And there was, you know, the one that I think there was a single dad. And he said, you know, my car broke down and I ended up having to walk and I was late for my first court date or something like that. And he goes, you know what? We're going to dismiss this. We're going to consider it paid. Or your fine is $1 or whatever, right. You know, and then he moved on. But it's always interesting when you get when it's the other way around. And the people who have played the system or think that they're playing the system. Watched a documentary the other day on Netflix called The Widower. This guy played the system. Four of his six wives.

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1: You know, I kind of expected that from Brian Koberger, who killed the Idaho University students, and who was convicted of doing that. And he, you know, there was just that smug attitude that he had in court. We saw this from Luigi, the man accused of killing Brian Thompson. You know, the smile in the courtroom. These people think that they won, or they think they're heroes. Because the left, in the case of Luigi, made Luigi a hero.
2: Just to note, Koberger pleaded guilty. He wasn't found guilty.
1: Yeah. Right, right. Yeah. Yes. Yeah. And so, which is effectively the same thing.
2: Right.
1: Yes. And so he was convicted. And I think that's the word I use or meant to use. So he's convicted of killing them. And the reason he's convicted is because of the overwhelming evidence. The reason he did the plea deal is because there was really no way around it. There was no way around the DNA evidence. You know, and there were a lot of frustrating moves along that way, but he just had this attitude throughout the entire thing that he was smarter than anybody else in the courtroom.
2: Bundy had that.
1: Yeah. Oh, Bundy.
2: Ted Bundy.
1: You remember Bundy coming out of the elevator in with the prosecutor?
2: Yeah.
1: They were escorting him and transporting him, I don't know, I guess to court or from court, I forget. And he comes out. And he just takes over. He commandeers basically the entire press conference. He just, I mean, it was unbelievable.
2: And all the way,
1: Zac Efron played him in a movie on Netflix and did a pretty incredible job at doing it. Jim Parsons from Big Bang Theory played the prosecutor. And it was pretty incredible. But if you want to see, I always like the documentary better. When you can see the real footage, when they include the real footage, because the documentary will remind you of how, you know, smug these people were, how arrogant they were, how evil they were in the things that they were finally convicted of doing.
2: Remember the death row interview when he talked to the evangelist it was.
1: Mm.
2: I got mind blank here. Mm. And we told him that, you know, he did it because of pornography.
1: Mm. Yeah.
2: Like,
1: yeah.
2: No, shut up.
1: Yeah. Yeah. No.
2: I'll never forget with that.
1: Yeah.
2: You know, when that was like, blame everything, but,
1: right,
2: you know, but me. And,
1: yeah,
2: but you think about it. I mean, you know, that was unbelievable when he was, again, representing himself in court.
1: Oh, my God.
2: And confronting the witnesses.
1: Yeah.
2: And that was some of the most bizarre. With an incredible confidence,
1: yeah,
2: you know, that he was going to win. And
1: right,
2: it's like, you're not going to win.
1: Right.
2: One wonders if that would have happened with what we have with DNA technology today.
1: Yeah.
2: Whether he would have done that or just pleaded guilty.
1: Right, yeah.
2: Because that's the point now with DNA. You can't beat it.
1: Well, you know, with Brian Koberger, they found it through 23andMe or one of the ancestry sites.
2: Yeah.
1: And it was a relative that basically, it wasn't his DNA they found at his father's house. When he had gone back to his father's house, his father drove, and they drove back to his father's house, and he was there. It's actually his father's DNA that they got out of the trash there at that house. But that matched and showed it to be the paternal DNA of a paternal line of the DNA that was found at the scene, which could only be Brian Koberger. And that was it. That was the death knell. And
2: that's considered now, and it wasn't even probably 10 years ago, but it's considered legit science now.
1: Oh, yeah. No, there are the DNA, if you think about how many people they have in a lab right now that are part of the investigation, there are specialists that work in DNA that work through companies like 23andMe and everything else. So if they find it, it could be a cousin. It could be, in this case, a father. It could be, you know, a number of people that aren't you.

0: if you're the killer, that leads to finding the information they need to connect the killer to the crime. And I think it's certainly great technology and has changed everything when it comes to investigations.
1: We are Red Eye Radio.
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13: We are Red Eye Radio. He is Eric Carlin. I'm Gary McNamara. Good morning. Evangelist, author, and psychologist James Dobson who did the interview with Ted Bundy.
14: Yeah.
13: On the day he was executed, by the way.
14: Mm-hmm.
13: Same day the death row interview. Dobson also was playing basketball with Pete Maravich, Pistol Pete, when he died.
14: Mm.
13: They were playing together, I think, at a church gym or something.
14: Mm.
13: So, yeah. You saw Jim Baker died.
14: Yeah.
13: Evangelist Jim Baker, 86.
14: Right.
13: You know, he probably had the evangelist comeback of the century. you could still see him on. Was it recently or was it? Are they still playing the repeats of the other guy? Who's the other guy? I can't think of the other guy's name.
14: Mm.
13: Oh, I got mine blank here. But he came back. I mean, he used to promote basically prosperity theology, he called it.
14: Mm-hmm. Right.
13: And then he became really into the whole survivalist mentality and the end of days and the world. So he sold survivalist products.
14: Yeah.
13: I mean, it's just like this guy just reinvented himself over and over again. And a lot of people may be too young, but when him and Tammy Faye were together, I mean, it was like a televangelist sideshow at a circus.
14: It almost didn't seem real. It almost seemed like you were watching a TV show.
13: Like it was.
14: Except TV shows don't have that much makeup.
13: Like it was an SNL bit.
14: Yeah. No, it really was.
13: And then he went to prison, like, for, what, 5 years, six years, something like that?
14: Tammy Faye passed away back in 2007.
13: Yeah.
14: When they were on together, it seemed like a television show or a movie.
13: Oh.
12: Before you hit the road, hit the KRMG app. Traffic anytime.
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2: 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Gary McNamara and Eric Harley talk about everything from politics to social issues and news of the day. Whether you're up late or you're just starting your day, welcome to the show from the Relief Factor Studios. 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
3: All across America, we are Red Eye Radio. He is Eric Harley, and I'm Gary McNamara. Good morning. Thank you for being here this morning.
4: Yeah, thank you.
3: As always.
4: Yeah, thanks a lot.
3: You know, as we were having a chat on, you know, of course, the midterm election and the challenges. And one of the things I saw yesterday, and I just saw a number of different articles on it, and I've really seen it over the last, you know, 6 months. But it was, is the base not going to turn out for Trump? I view it more as an independent problem, not a base problem. But yeah, if the base isn't going to show up, I'm like, what? You know what are you about? If the base, if 10 or 15% or 20% of the base isn't going to show up for Trump, why do you vote? I mean, what's the purpose? You have to look at what the Democrats would do if they get in power, which is completely and totally unacceptable. And as you've said, and I'm so glad you put it the way you put it, where you said, look, what the Republicans are doing, the problems they have are all fixable. Yeah. But the Democrats, they've just gone bat soup crazy. You know, everything, they wish to destroy the Constitution.
4: Right.
3: And they admit it.
4: Right.
3: And so when you see that, you're just like, whoa, anything the Republicans are doing that we disagree with is definitely fixable.
4: Well, and one of the clear signs of that is that when you see Republican lawmakers go back and forth and they talk about things, okay, we need to do this, it's on the issues. For the most part, the overwhelming majority of those conversations are on bills or on the issues, on what needs to happen, what they need to do for the people. When you look at the left, that's not going on within the party. Now, there are some people who are attached to the party who are not in office that talk about how crazy the left has gone. Bill Maher, James Carville, Rahm Emanuel, all these people that are not officially attached to the party but are on the left that have talked about how bat soup crazy the left is. And they want the left to come around, but that's not going to happen. So the clear difference is that you see the Republicans talking about, no, we need to do this, and it's, you know, the back and forth within the party. And the latest, I think you can look at what's going on between Ted Cruz and Vance. So on the left, you're not seeing any of that. You're not seeing anyone's... Oh, hold on. Fetterman is the closest you'll get. The guy in the hoodie and right, basketball shorts,
3: right,
4: is the sane one, the most sane one. And it, who would have known when we first started going at him after what he was wearing that he would end up being the one who would make more sense than any other? And it's all relative. Again, listen to what I'm saying. Make more sense than any other Democrat on Capitol Hill. But you don't see that big back and forth within their party. And the reason you don't is because the radicals lead the party, and they... And the others that are not radicals, and maybe with the exception of Fetterman, then they, or they're not outspoken radicals. They're actually radicals, and the ones that, you know, Schumer's a radical. Obama's a radical. These are the people who built this whole thing. Even the ones on the outside, Carvel, Bill Maher, anybody who had any influence along the way, Rahm Emanuel, who are now saying, no, you've gone too far. You were part of building this. You were part of the indoctrination and the reforming of the very DNA, the base of this entire radical movement. It is not going to change. It is not fixable because, A, they don't want to fix it. They don't believe anything is broken. And B, they believe long-term it's going to work if they can just get the mob out and force people to go their way.
3: I still think that most Republicans and Republican moderate conservative to conservative hold the opinion that we hold, that I'm going to go out and vote for the Republicans even if I have to hold my nose.
4: Yeah.
3: Even if I don't like it, I'm going to do it.
4: Right.
3: I think the problem is always the populist Republican who isn't really a true conservative, or the populist independent who really isn't a true, you know, Republican conservative.
4: Right.
3: You know, that's the problem. You know, that's the problem that you have, because the biggest problem, the biggest mistake this administration has made has been, which is the party, because the party hasn't challenged him.
4: Right.
3: Is, of course, economics. I was reading here, I was talking about the article I was reading, the piece from Michael Brendan Doherty on Let Them Eat Aggregates, talking about, you know, and I don't necessarily agree that it's the same thing, but he brings up the whole thing. Remember the Turning Point USA spokesperson posted that one of his college students said a burrito shouldn't cost $20. Mm-hmm. And he says this kicked off a flurry of controversy. Why was a burrito $20 when you're ordering it from why was a burrito $20? Were you ordering it from DoorDash? Joel Berry of the Babylon Bee posted that his wife could make burritos for a whole family of four for less than half the price. Mark Thiessen of the American Enterprise Institute argued that when he was in college, he economized and didn't whine about it. Ben Shapiro said that a $20 burrito, if you weren't rich, meant that you were doing your life wrong. You shouldn't be buying a $20 burrito. He writes here, it was a stunning reprise of the Jimmy Carter years when energy prices soared and then controls led to supply shocks. President Carter advised Americans to turn down their thermostats to 55 degrees at night. He also suggested carpooling. The main line of conservative attack was that Carter's policies were failing and that he was effectively criticizing the spending habits of the American people. Instead, the argument was Carter was preaching austerity because a new class of regulators and intellectuals were comfortable telling others to live with less. In other words, Carter was telling people they were doing life wrong and should move their lifestyles back to a lower standard of living. When the people are telling you that they believe prices are a political problem and have political causes, they don't want political figures to change the topic to home economics and learning to live with less. Let their parents, pastors, or financial advisors tell them how to, economize. And then he talks about he said, in a normal election, the president is not entirely responsible for gas prices. But this time it's different. The resumption of the war with Iran earlier this year was predicated on the belief that a satisfying result would be achieved quickly with minimal disruption. Instead, we've had what others long predicted, a fight over the Strait of Hormuz that led directly to energy shocks in an American economy where everything is shipped on trucks. That means price hikes. The administration itself is divided. Trump has called affordability a hoax. Meanwhile, J.D. Vance last week said it was tone-deaf Republicans telling people to shut up if they're angry about $20 burritos. I don't think the burrito thing is the same as what was going on during the Carter administration.
4: No, it isn't.
3: Because it is, you know, it isn't. The thing is, when you use that, it's not normal to have a $20 burrito.
4: Right.
3: You know, if you're a $5 burrito, yeah.
4: People will pay it on DoorDash, but there are so many moving parts in that equation,
3: right,
4: of what you're paying for. You're not paying for $20 for the burrito. You're paying for the convenience of having a burrito brought to your door.
3: Right. So that $20 is not. So I disagree with making that the same as what was going on during the Carter administration.
4: Yeah.
3: Because I am fortunate enough to be of age where I do remember what was going on during the Carter administration. I remember.
4: Yeah.
3: The odd even days. I worked full service at a gas station and had lines of cars as far as the eye could see trying to get gasoline.
4: Mm-hmm. Mm-hmm.
3: You know, I remember all this stuff. I remember what was going on. I remember the, oh God, what do they call the speech that he made?
4: Malay speech.
3: The Malay speech. God, mm-hmm. I hated that. Mm-hmm. I hated it back then.
4: Yeah.
3: I really hated it back then. By the way, I want people to know, because people look back, must have been horrible in the you know, the late 70s when that was going on.
4: Right. And we had disco. So, I mean, that made it worse.
3: Well, yeah, but punk was coming in.
4: I didn't like punk.
3: By the late 70s.
4: That made it worse for me in two ways. I hated punk because it was fake.
3: How about some punk disco?
4: It was like, that would be my nightmare. Grunge punk disco would probably end me. But it,
3: shake. Yeah. My baseball bat in your face.
4: Well, it was like, we're going against the system. Yeah, but you're all dressing alike. You know what I mean? It's the same thing with grunge. Yeah, well, we don't like the system anymore. Yeah, but you're all wearing flannel shirts, shorts, and boots.
3: And so I was, you know, at that point, I was in radio for a short time, then get out and was a machinist.
4: Mm-hmm.
3: And did that really till 82 when I got back in.

0: I mean, it's just like, it doesn't make, you don't make any sense. It's as if you're just shooting from the hip. You have no economic philosophy. You're trying to manage a central government, one person running it all, trying to manipulate it here and there. And then when it's like, we need to take equity in this company, we need to take ownership in here. Socialism sucks. By the way, let's take more ownership of this company over here.
1: Well,
0: conservatives are not idiots.
1: And there's a clear difference between action and reaction. And right now, everything seems to be a reaction.
0: Yeah. The only thing that's about 100% the way it should be, saw Holman yesterday. See Holman on the CBS News. Holman was just, they should never had Stephen Miller in there.
1: Right.
0: You notice how he doesn't talk a lot about immigration anymore.
1: Right, right.
0: We are Red Eye Radio.
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3: Recent wet weather at the end of September in some of our nation's growing areas perhaps reflected in USDA's latest crop progress report. Agriculture Department Chief Meteorologist Brad Rippey says for the period ending October 4th,
4: we do have some maturity delays primarily across the eastern reaches of the Corn Belt, notably in Michigan. Only 30% of the corn fully mature. Another problem we are seeing is a deterioration in those corn conditions. We are seeing delays related both to rain and late development. So in Ohio, for example, 65% of the soybeans dropping leaves, 23 percentage points behind the five-year average. We did see that heavy rain that affected the Midwest also arcing across parts of the Great Plains and the northern panhandle of Texas and western Oklahoma. Parts of Kansas were hit by some very heavy showers. We'll have to keep an eye on the cotton crop in those areas to see if there was any degradation of quality.
3: I'm Rod Bain reporting for the U.S. Department of Agriculture in Washington, D.C.
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0: We're Red Eye Radio. He's Eric Carly, and I'm Gary McNamara. So, with all the criticism that I have for the administration and Republicans in general for not being more conservative, I still have no choice, and I don't need an excitement level. You don't need to excite me. I'm going to vote.
1: Right.
0: I'm going to vote Republican across the board.
1: Yeah.
0: Because
1: no way I'm voting the other way.
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11: Well, good morning, 5 o'clock. It is the KRMG Morning News. I'm Skyler Cooper. Thanks for waking up with us. 54 cool degrees right now. We'll get to about 85 this afternoon. 5-day forecast to look ahead. Is just a few minutes away. We'll tell you about some road work that's kind of messing with people trying to get to the Tulsa State Fair. They weren't expecting it to see there. We'll have an update on that for you. Our top story this morning is a big ruling in Oklahoma on flock cameras. A federal judge here in the state making a major ruling on those type of license plate reading cameras, calling extended tracking mass surveillance.
12: The judge ruled using automatic license plate readers to track where vehicles travel over long periods of time violates the Fourth Amendment. The ruling stems from a Tulsa County traffic stop. A sheriff's deputy used the license plate reader database to pull up a map showing where the vehicle had traveled across several states. Judge Sarah Hill called the technology indiscriminate mass surveillance, saying modern license plate readers can create a detailed history of where people have been. The U.S. Attorney's Office says it's reviewing the ruling and deciding what to do next. Crystal Kelly, 96.5 KRMG, Tulsa's news, weather, and traffic.
11: So nothing changes right now with this ruling, but it could have future implications. And we'll go in depth later this morning on the backstory, what this traffic stop was all about, and what could come next in this case. It's 5:01. Let's check more of the morning's top stories in the 24-hour Fox News Center with Ben Morgan.
8: Well, Skyler, a couple of cold nights this week, but we will still top out in the mid-80s during the day.
13: Temps back in the 50s this morning, and we're looking at highs that will creep back up above average for this time of year. Most of us will be in the mid to upper 80s all the way through the weekend. Look for wall-to-wall sunshine, too. You've got to look long-term for the next significant chance of rain coming our way. That'll likely hold off until the middle of next week.
8: We'll have the complete 5-day forecast coming up. Road work at 21st and Harvard has slowed traffic to the Tulsa State Fair. City engineer Chris Gimmel telling KRMG that two things have caused the slowdown. One was planned and one was not. First was a construction project that started in March that had been set to be complete before the Tulsa State Fair. However, a waterline break just west of the project shut down the eastbound lanes.
14: That was just a standard waterline break. It was unexpected. That was not a planned construction.
8: That waterline has been repaired and crews are trying to open one eastbound lane at Harvard. There is one westbound lane open currently. A major development in the long-running case surrounding the 2016 shooting death of Terrence Crutcher.
15: The U.S. Supreme Court has declined to hear former Tulsa police officer Betty Jo Shelby's appeal, leaving in place a March ruling from the 10th Circuit Court of Appeals. That decision found Shelby is not entitled to qualified immunity and allows a civil lawsuit filed by Crutcher's estate to move forward. Attorneys for the family called the Supreme Court's move a victory for civil rights and police accountability. Crutcher was shot and killed by Shelby in 2016. An earlier federal court ruling had sided with Shelby, but that decision was overturned on appeal. The case is now set to return to federal court in Oklahoma in February 2027. Denver Fox, 96.5 KRMG, Tulsa's news, weather, and traffic.
8: Tulsa Public Schools is set to become the home for Oklahoma's first polytechnic high school. On Monday, TPS announced an expanded partnership with Tulsa Tech. This partnership will see Central High School become the home of the first polytechnic high school in the state. Through partnerships with Tulsa Tech and Career Tech, this new model will help, quote, increase access to high-skill pathways and give students the resources needed to transition seamlessly into the workforce. TPS says that this means more students will have access to Tulsa Tech opportunities and the number of wait lists can be reduced. Opponents of Project Mustang are raising new concerns after reviewing a Department of the Interior report on threatened and endangered species that could potentially occur in the project area. Community activist Amber Robinson Rodriguez obtained the report, saying it shows a number of species that may be at risk.
16: So we have the tricolored bat. We have three different birds, the piping plover. What I found out is that a lot of the animals that live in that site are at risk.
8: However, the document repeatedly notes that no designated critical habitat exists at the site and that the project area does not overlap any critical habitat. Beale Infrastructure says environmental reviews conducted by a consultant and reviewed through the U.S. Fish and Wildlife Service found the project would have no effect on federally protected species and received all required environmental clearances. KRMG News Time is 5:05.
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13: Hey, Skyler, gorgeous weather continues. If you've got outdoor plans, if you can swing an outdoor lunch or trip to the state fair, this week will be amazing. Sunny, light wind, and 83 today, 57 tonight. Tomorrow, 86, creeping up to 87 Thursday, Friday, Saturday, and Sunday, sunshine and highs, 86 to 87. From Fox 23, I'm Chief Meteorologist James Adelot for 96.5 KRMG, Tulsa's news, weather, and traffic.
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11: It is the KRMG Morning News on a Tuesday morning. Thank you for being here. I'm Skyler Cooper. Coming up, we're going to go in depth a little later on this top story we have for you today, what this ruling means on flock cameras, what it could mean in the future, and kind of where things go from here. And we'll talk more about the Tulsa State Fair specifically. It's a little hard to get there at the moment with some of the construction happening on the west side of the fairgrounds, even past Harvard, but it's messing with traffic. And we'll tell you about Ben getting on an airplane going to Washington, D.C. 2 weeks from today. Next.
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18: 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Tulsa's news, weather, and traffic.
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0: Good morning, 509, the KRMG Morning News. I'm Skyler Cooper. Appreciate you being here early with us. And as always, we invite you to be a part of the conversation. Text us at 918-921-0965 or hit the open mic on the KRMG app. Here with Crystal Kelly, Ben Morgan, and Denver Fox. Grant's going to be back in hopefully a couple of days. We'll let him tell you what happened. And Chase will be with us at 6 this morning. Ben, I'm excited for you, man. This is cool. I'm excited for this to be back around once again, but I am having experienced this myself. Crystal, you as well. We're excited for Ben to go on the Oklahoma Warriors honor flight. Next one's coming up Tuesday the 20th. And here's the rundown. 63 Oklahoma veterans from around 30 different communities in the state are going to be honored. Get to go there and see the memorials that honor their service. Flying from Tulsa to Washington and back on the same day. It's a long day, but it's a great day. They get to go visit the memorials. They get a lot of, in some cases, special greetings. There weren't as many of those on my trip, but I've seen videos, and I don't know if it happened on yours, Crystal, but a lot of times senators and dignitaries will come out and meet the veterans at the memorials and take pictures and share their thanks. And
1: it was pouring down rain.
0: Oh.
1: So we didn't get any of that, but I am telling you, watching those veterans salute the memorials and each other in the pouring rain is something you will never forget.
0: It is special. And one of the things that we always note about this is, and I don't have the breakdown in front of me, Ben, maybe you know, have you heard yet of how many people from each war are a part of this?
2: I have not gotten many details.
0: Okay.
2: We got an email yesterday that I'm looking over here. I'm actually really excited about this. It's a huge honor to take part in this, but no, not yet. I don't have any details on which war specifically will be represented by this flight.
0: Sadly, one of the things that's happening with time is that there are fewer World War II guys to go on these. There was only one on my flight 4 years ago, and he was 95. In fact, that was in one of my Facebook memories a couple of days ago, because I took the October flight in 2022. And was yours in October or in April?
1: I believe it was in April.
0: Okay.
1: Yeah, it was very rainy.
0: But there are fewer of those guys, and so, like, the clock is ticking on that. But one of the things, Crystal, just to kind of bring home the point, is about those guys standing in the rain. It doesn't matter what age they are. That history is in them, and they do not complain about a long day or, being all over the place, the flight, or weather. They are just, it's incredible to watch them.
1: It really is. And just seeing them in that element and the emotions that are coming through them. I mean, I'm so excited for Ben, because you and I both have experienced that. And man, that's something that you just will never forget.
0: Yeah, they deserve this day. And the way it works is they don't pay for anything. The Oklahoma Warriors Honor Flight, this is all volunteer and donation based. So people sign up to be guardians, which is usually it's one-to-one. A guardian spends the day with that veteran to make sure that they get on the flight okay, they're able to get on and off the bus, they get their lunches. They just make sure that they're there to, make the day as easy as possible. Those are volunteers. Everybody who runs the organization is a volunteer, and the flight is paid for through donations and all of the arrangements, the bus tour, everything there in D.C. So we are part of this just to help spread the word and make sure that we can continue to see these flights happen. The reason Ben is going, the reason we go on the flight, is to tell you those stories and make sure you understand the impact this has on these veterans. So, Ben, I'm excited for you. You're going to have a really long day, but it's going to be the most fulfilling day you've ever experienced. It wasn't, but for me, at least.
2: I'm really looking forward to it. I as we mentioned, probably many times when we've done these warrior flights, I've never even been to Washington, D.C.
0: Nor had I. So it was a two-for-one. I got to see the Capitol and cover this incredible event.
2: Absolutely, yeah.
0: So there's a couple of things.
2: It's going to be a huge event. I'm looking forward to it.
0: A few things for folks to remember. We're kind of continuing the tradition. The night before the honor flight, so in this case, October 19th, is the send-off event that they always do out at the Hard Rock Hotel and Casino. April is going to be out live, the KRMG Afternoon News with Hill and Berg at the Hard Rock, 4 to 6 p.m. that Monday. And, she'll talk to some of the organizers, maybe some of the veterans. It's a big kickoff event. They get a dinner. They get to meet their guardian. There's a presentation. And we like to be there and just sort of tell that story. And then the next morning, Ben's going to be up bright and early and starting to tell the story. So you'll probably be able to join us a time or two before you get on the plane. And then I think you'll probably get to D.C. by 9 or 10. You won't be leaving D.C. until, what would you say, Chris? It was about 6, I think, when I left.
1: Yeah, yeah. It was pretty late. And
0: long day.
1: I think it was about 11 when we got in.
0: Yeah. So next
2: then
0: morning.
2: I'm gonna turn around and anchor the news the next day.
0: Next morning's going to be real interesting.
2: I think I'm prepared for it. Yeah. I mean, it's a good cause, you know. Yeah. It's a once-in-a-lifetime experience.
0: So tune in. The 19th and the 20th, we'll be bringing those stories to you. Later this morning, we'll have more on this top story that you're going to hear next about flock cameras and the ruling that came down from a federal judge here in Oklahoma. We'll talk more about Project Mustang out in Claremore and what this Betty Shelby ruling means from the Supreme Court. A lot of news to get to on this Tuesday. Right now we have the forecast with Chief Meteorologist James Adelot.
3: Good morning, Skylar. If you're looking for a perfect day to head out to the fair, this might be it. Temps still in the low to mid 80s, light wind and sunshine. Mid to upper 50s for lows tonight. Tomorrow, maybe a degree or two warmer, highs in the mid 80s. From Fox 23, I'm Chief Meteorologist James Adelot for 96.5 KRMG Tulsa's news, weather and traffic.
4: 54 in Sepulpa and 55 at Tulsa's Severe Weather Station.
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1: Databases without a warrant. The case involving a deputy who searched the rental car's records through Flock and another system before making a traffic stop. According to reports, the deputy then followed Melissa Kyle until he had a reason to stop her and ultimately found about 100 pounds of meth and several thousand dollars in cash. She was arrested. Kyle's attorneys argued the stop was based on an illegal, warrantless search of that camera system. Attorneys for the government argue courts have repeatedly upheld that searches of such databases do not violate the Constitution.
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3: Hey, Skyler. Gorgeous weather continues. If you've got outdoor plans, if you can swing an outdoor lunch or trip to the State Fair, this week will be amazing. Sunny, light wind, and 83 today, 57 tonight. Tomorrow, 86, creeping up to 87 Thursday, Friday, Saturday, and Sunday, sunshine and highs, 86 to 87. From Fox 23, I'm Chief Meteorologist James Adelot for 96.5 KRMG, Tulsa's news, weather, and traffic.
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12: This is Christian with the American Legion Post 308 Tulsa, and we were listening to you talk about the Honor Flight, and we just did a poker run this weekend for them and raised over $9,300 for them.
1: That's awesome. Thank you, Christian. Appreciate that. From the open mic on the KRMG app, and I know the Oklahoma Warriors Honor Flight folks definitely appreciate it as well. Every dollar counts, and that's a lot of dollars, so thank you for those efforts. Again, Ben Morgan going with the Oklahoma Warriors Honor Flight October 20th. We'll have a lot more on that as we get closer, and then a bunch of coverage on that day. 5:23, let's get more of the morning's top stories now with Ben Morgan.
2: 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KRMG.
13: For many years, farm vehicles, construction equipment, and other off-road vehicles have used what is

0: known as red dye diesel. Do you know what that is? I don't know what the hell it is, but whatever it is, it's supposed to be very good.
1: That's President Donald Trump. He hit the campaign trail in Grand Island, Nebraska last night, campaigning for incumbent Senator Pete Ricketts. Now, during the rally, Trump staged a signing of an executive order intended to lower fuel costs by temporarily allowing road use of so-called red dye diesel, normally sold without state or federal highway taxes, for use in off-road equipment like tractors or excavators. Jim Baker, the controversial televangelist who built a Christian television empire before a fraud scandal sent him to prison, has died.
2: Baker's wife, Lori, announcing his death Monday, calling him a pioneer of Christian television who devoted 66 years to preaching the gospel. Baker rose to fame in the 1970s alongside his then-wife, Tammy Faye, hosting the PTL Club and founding the Heritage USA Christian theme park. His ministry collapsed in the late 80s after he was convicted of fraud and conspiracy. Baker served about 5 years of a 45-year sentence before returning to television. Jim Baker was 86 years old. Ted Lindner, Fox News.
3: Anybody here been to the Sphere yet in Vegas?
4: No. I've seen it.
3: You've been like near it?
4: Yes. I've seen it from the outside.
3: Oh, cool.
4: I would love to be inside of it.
3: Denver? I know you've been to Vegas a time or two. You've been to the Sphere yet?
5: I've seen it from the outside as well. It was too hot to go in.
1: The last time I went to Vegas, they were still building it. So.
3: Oh, wow. I've never been to Vegas. I'm hoping to go, and there's a concert a series of concerts that was just announced. In fact, fan presale starts tomorrow, so I better sign up.
1: Is this your boy?
3: It's my boy. I'm a John Mayer fan, and he's got some shows coming up next year. So I'm hoping to go see that, maybe, you know, first trip to Vegas and see a show. But, you know, that concept, the Sphere, is gaining in popularity. Other people want Sphere venues.
1: Oh.
3: And one of them is out on the East Coast. Leaders in a Maryland county have voted to go ahead and, you know, help with the financing for an East Coast version.
6: The Prince George's County Council in Maryland voted unanimously to proceed with funding for the proposed venue at National Harbor along the Potomac River. The vote approves funding to partially cover the project's $1.4 billion price tag. County Executive Aisha Braveboy said beyond the venue itself, it proves much more.
7: We have a strong political base to support projects like this, and we also have a strong business and workforce to support projects like this.
6: Braveboy said the Sphere can make up for the loss of a Six Flags theme park last year and the coming move of the NFL's Washington Commanders back to the District of Columbia.
3: That is Grinnell Scott. Others are talking about it. I think there's like Abu Dhabi is looking at one. London considered it. I don't know if they're going forward. There's another one that might be going in Japan. But Denver, you may have heard about this. Last I heard is, as expensive as it all is, they've yet to make a dime because it cost them like $2 billion to build the thing.
5: Super expensive.
3: So I don't know. I'd want to check it out. Everybody I've talked to who's been outside said it was really cool to see, you know, whatever it was lit up with.
4: It is really cool from the outside. And they showed, my brain just went, The Wizard of Oz.
3: Ah, okay.
4: They had a big Wizard of Oz production. And gosh, I wanted to see it, but it was so expensive.
3: Yeah, well, if anyone has been, let me know if it was worth it. Text 918-921-0965. 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
8: Skylar, we've got more gorgeous weather, another 5-star October day. Temps back into the mid to upper 70s at noon and low to mid 80s this afternoon. Tomorrow, sunny skies, mid to upper 50s in the morning and mid 80s for highs. From Fox 23, I'm Chief Meteorologist James Edelot for 96.5 KRMG Tulsa's news, weather, and traffic.
4: 53 in Catoosa and 55 at Tulsa's Severe Weather Station.
9: This is Clark Howard. The first generation that came up when people stopped using cash and used plastic for everything and now tap to pay are the first generation that have things upside down. In fact, what's stunning is a new survey shows that half of people approximately in their 30s and 40s owe more on credit cards than they have saved for the future. And that's because the relationship you have with money is so different when you're not carrying physical money, when you're just using your phone to tap or you're using a piece of plastic. It doesn't feel real. You don't feel the spending. You've got to train yourself. That's real money. And speaking of real money, if you're not saving for the future, Today's the first day to start.
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18: Good morning, it's 5:30. I'm Skyler Cooper. You're listening to the KRMG Morning News. Thank you for being here. 55 degrees right now, about 85 this afternoon. Good day if you're going to the Tulsa State Fair. Not so good if you're headed from the west side of the fairgrounds, though. There's some traffic issues you need to know about over there. We'll tell you about them. And the five-day forecast is coming up. Our top story this morning, a federal judge in Oklahoma rules a Tulsa County Sheriff's deputy violated a woman's Fourth Amendment rights by checking 30 days of camera data on Flock and similar cameras before pulling her over.
19: Judge Sarah Hill ruled in favor of a motion to suppress evidence in a case involving about 100 pounds of methamphetamine. Records show Tulsa County Deputy Sheriff Freddie Alanese ran the license plate of Melissa Kyle through two automated license plate readers before detaining her and searching her vehicle. The judge said Alanese pulled up a heat map showing where Kyle's California-plated vehicle had been over the previous month, including trips through several states. The judge said using the technology to review a 30-day history of where a vehicle has traveled violates the Fourth Amendment and called the practice indiscriminate mass surveillance. The U.S. Attorney's Office says it's reviewing the ruling and deciding what to do next. Crystal Kelly, 96.5 KRMG, Tulsa's news, weather, and traffic.
18: It's 5:32 now. 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
1: A very nice week for outdoor plans, perhaps even a trip to the state fair.
8: Outdoor plans definitely a go as we head through the day today, heading out to the state fair or anything else. Temps in the mid-80s with a few upper 80s all the way through the rest of the week and the weekend too, and nearly wall-to-wall sunshine. By the middle of next week, we could start seeing rain chances pop back into the forecast.
1: We will have the complete five-day forecast coming up. Two issues at 21st and Harvard has slowed down traffic to the Tulsa State Fair. Chris Gimmel, a city engineer and the project's construction manager, tells KRMG that one was planned and one was not. First, there was a construction project that started back in March and had been planned to finish before the state fair.
20: They're finishing up the final paving. They got some striping and signs, and then that project will be complete.
1: Secondly, a water line break just west of the project shut down the eastbound lanes. The water line has been repaired, and crews are trying to open at least one eastbound lane at Harvard. There is one westbound lane open currently. The Supreme Court declined to hear former Tulsa police officer Betty Jo Shelby's appeal in the case of Shelby v. Manning. The appeal maintains a ruling back in March that denied Shelby qualified for immunity and also allows for a lawsuit filed by the estate of Terrence Crutcher to move forward. In 2016, Crutcher was shot and killed by Shelby. Previously, a federal district court had granted summary judgment for Shelby. However, that decision was reversed. The case will return to the U.S. District Court for the Northern District of Oklahoma in February. A Bristow police sergeant was arrested after an investigation into allegations of sexual assault. A warrant for Trent Bray was issued last week. According to court documents, the alleged incident happened back in August and involved a 19-year-old Bristow PD employee. The victim says that Bray made inappropriate comments before kissing her and touching her during their shift. The OSBI says that Bray later sent the woman messages asking her to not report the incident. Bray was booked into the Creek County Jail yesterday. Tulsa Public Schools is set to become the home for Oklahoma's first polytechnic high school.
0: On Monday, TPS announced an expanded partnership with Tulsa Tech. This partnership will see Central High School become the home of the first polytechnic high school in the state of Oklahoma. Through partnerships with Tulsa Tech and Career Tech, they say the new model will help increase access to high-skill pathways, give students the resources needed to transition seamlessly into the workforce, and give them broader post-secondary options. They say by offering these programs at Central, more TPS students will have access to Tulsa Tech opportunities and the number of wait lists can be reduced. Denver Fox, 96.5 KRMG, Tulsa's news, weather, and traffic.
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8: Good morning, Skyler. Lots of sunshine and absolutely gorgeous weather for the state fair. Light winds and 83 today, 57 tonight. Tomorrow, 86. I'm going to keep highs right around 86, maybe 87 Thursday, Friday, and Saturday and Sunday, and wall-to-wall sunshine. From Fox 23, I'm Chief Meteorologist James Adelot for 96.5 KRMG, Tulsa's news, weather, and traffic.
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21: I'm April Hill, along with Steve Berg. Now that the U.S. Supreme Court justices are back in court, we'll follow any decisions that may come out today.
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22: Tune in starting at 4 on the KRMG Afternoon News with Hill and Berg.
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2: 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We've got you covered with Tulsa's most frequent traffic updates right here on the KRMG Morning News.
18: KRMG. If you are headed to the fair, or better yet, if you've been over there in that area on the west side of the fairgrounds the last couple of days when the fair started, let me know what you experienced, because that story Ben was talking about with work on 21st Street, I know somebody in the area, and he was not too pleased about the disruption over there. This wasn't even somebody going to the fair. He just kind of lives over there and thought, why are they starting this during the fair? We talked with the city engineer, project's construction manager, who Ben played a little earlier. One not so planned, the other was kind of already in the books. So we'll have more on that coming up. But if you experienced it, text us 918-921-0965 or hit the open mic on the KRMG app. Right now we have more of the morning's top stories from Ben Morgan.
1: The Supreme Court's next term has begun, and it opened with justices considering a case about whether a county can sue energy companies alleging damages from climate change.
3: Boulder County is suing Suncor Energy and Exxon, insisting they want to hold these companies accountable under state law for harms due to climate change. Suncor attorney Kenan Shanmugam told the justices federal law supersedes state law here.
5: The Clean Air Act independently preempts any effort by one state to impose its law on emissions originating in others.
3: But the attorney for Boulder, Kevin Russell, said the companies can produce as much fossil fuel as they like.
6: Can contribute to as much air pollution and greenhouse gas emissions as the market will bear when consumers are properly informed about the consequences of that decision.
3: Russell insists the issue here is not emissions, but deceptive practices. Jessica Rosenthal, Fox News.
1: Growing concern about the mysterious death of a medical researcher in Russia.
7: U.S. officials are watching this closely, but the problem is Russia is saying almost nothing. What we know is a 28-year-old lab technician at the Anti-Plague Institute in Siberia died last week. Russian health officials will only say that she died of pneumonia of unknown origin, and they claim testing found no link to her work. But the hospital where she was treated was placed under quarantine. In local media reports, nearly 200 people who came in contact with her are being monitored.
1: That is ABC's Karen Huang.
18: Well, this morning's edition of Fox on Tech is tied in right with our top story about AI and surveillance. One of the AI giants is unveiling a national security framework they say to offer transparency into how they approach collaboration with the government, as well as national security uses of their technology.
9: Fox on Tech.
10: OpenAI has released a new policy framework to share how they're working with the federal government and on national security. The principles laid out by the company state that OpenAI supports government uses of AI that benefits people, that strengthens democracy, and that preserves human judgment in high-stakes settings. What they say they will not support is mass domestic surveillance, use of force without human judgment, and uses that evade accountability. This comes as the administration has been more involved with large language model rollouts. The White House placed export controls on Anthropic's Mythos and Fable 5 model, essentially taking them off the market. Those restrictions have now been lifted, and the White House tells Fox Business that the administration does not greenlight model releases. That decision, they say, is left entirely to the companies. Meeting and testing with government experts is voluntary. For Fox on Tech, I'm Madison Allworth, Fox Business.
18: It's 5:42 here on a Tuesday morning. Couple of days of note. National Noodle Day. Celebrating the long, thin pasta that archaeologists documented. What?
27: From a— wait, is this real?
18: I guess. 4,000-year-old noodle preserved in a sealed pot at a site in China. So that's how they discovered it?
27: That's an old noodle.
18: Do you think it could still be rehydrated? Just put it in some water and throw it in your sketty?
27: I'm sure Crystal would try it.
4: I mean, I might.
18: If it was in a Ziploc. It's also Mad Hatter Day. It's the date visible on the Mad Hatters in the original illustration of Alice's Adventures in Wonderland.
4: I love the Mad Hatter.
27: It's a pretty cool Batman villain, too.
4: What?
18: Batman?
27: Yeah, there's a Batman villain who is the Mad Hatter, and his whole thing is that he likes Alice in Wonderland.
18: It's a crossover?
27: No, I mean, like, he's probably one of the better-known Batman villains.
18: Not by me. And that's
11: Roddy McDowell, wasn't it? Paving?
27: Yeah, in the show, yeah, it was Roddy McDowell, yeah.
18: Okay. Oh, okay.
27: Well, no, and then
18: we're going back to a specific era.
27: He eventually made appearances in the animated series. He's in the Arkham games. I mean, I'm not saying he's like a top-tier Batman villain, but he's there.
18: All right. I guess I'll get my study on. It's also National Coaches Day, and I was trying to write down the coaches I remember. You guys remember? So I played Little League Baseball, and I still remember my first coach, Coach Dan Steele. And the next coach, Steve Halfmoon, played with his son, Houston Halfmoon. In high school, I didn't keep playing baseball, but I had a coach for teacher, a couple of coaches, Ryan Frame, my science teacher. So I'm going to call them coaches too. And then Coach Reeves for, it was one of the sciences. See, I remember their names, but not the class.
27: That's funny. Help you on this one, Skyler.
18: I think it was physics.
4: My first coach was my dad in Coach
18: Pitch. Oh, how about that? That's cool.
4: Coach Pitch. So much fun.
18: I still remember the look on Coach Halfmoon's face when a kid hit a foul ball over the fence and it hit his motorcycle.
27: Oh.
18: He didn't park there again.
27: Great contact.
18: 544. Here's Chief Meteorologist James Adelot.
12: Hey, Skyler. Still looking at gorgeous sunshine, light wind, and temps climbing into the low to mid 80s again today. Technically above average by a few degrees. Tonight, mid to upper 50s. Tomorrow and Thursday, back into the mid 80s. From Fox 23, I'm Chief Meteorologist James Adelot for 96.5 KRMG, Tulsa's news, weather, and traffic.
4: 54 in Muskogee and 55 at Tulsa's Severe Weather Station.
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14: The next census that determines America's political representation, billions of dollars in federal funding, will take place after Donald Trump leaves the White House. But his administration is moving now to leave his mark on the count, and former Census Bureau officials and advocates are critical of the president and are cautioning that some of the changes being put into place now by the agency could be difficult for a future administration to reverse in time for the 2030 census count, particularly Trump's attempts to remove undocumented immigrants from the total count. Why would they be counted when they're not supposed to be here in the first place? And the fact that they are counted tells me that we've had nothing but institutionalized corruption.
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19: Three. At a campaign rally in Nebraska, President Trump signs an executive order easing limits on the tax-free use of red-dyed diesel. He says it'll save millions for farmers and drive down the cost of goods with just 4 weeks now until the elections. Diesel prices have spiked since the war with Iran started. National average this morning showing $6.31 according to AAA. It's just over $5.80 here in Oklahoma.
20: Two.
19: We have just 28 days until that election, and Oklahoma voters will be choosing a new governor, state superintendent, attorney general, and many more. The deadline to register is this Friday, so get on that if you haven't done so. That's October 9th. You can register in person at your county election board office, by mail, or online. If you plan to vote absentee, the deadline to request a ballot is October 19th.
20: One.
19: And our top story this morning is a big ruling by a federal judge in Tulsa that could end up, maybe in the future, reshaping how police use license plate readers. It comes after reports say a deputy checked a month's worth of flock data and other license plate database before pulling a woman over back in May. That driver was arrested after deputies found almost 100 pounds of meth in the car, along with about $7,000 in cash. Now, the judge throwing out evidence in this case, ruling that running a license plate through the databases like that without a warrant violates the Fourth Amendment, and calling the practice indiscriminate mass surveillance. Now, what goes after this, that depends on what comes next in the case. Federal prosecutors may appeal this decision.
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19: Let's check the five-day forecast now, brought to you by Don Carlton Honda, 4141 South Memorial, with Chief Meteorologist James Adelon.
12: Good morning, Skyler. We are still looking at mostly sunny skies. Hard to find any clouds in the sky. Hard to find much wind either. Light south winds around 5 to 10 miles per hour. 83 our high. 57 tonight. Tomorrow, near 86 for the high temp. And then not much change. Low temps in the low 60s. Afternoon highs, 86 to 87. Thursday, Friday, Saturday, and Sunday, too. From Fox 23M, Chief Meteorologist James Adelot for 96.5 KRMG, Tulsa's news, weather, and traffic.
4: 55 in Jinx and 55 at Tulsa Severe Weather Station.
8: These are the KRMG Storm Center tones. 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
18: Good morning, 5:54 here on KRMG. Coming up after 6 o'clock, we'll go more in-depth on this Flock case and tell you where it started, more about that traffic stop and how the data was used before the driver was pulled over, and of course, what came next, where this thing all stands and where it could go, which it remains to be seen, but there are some possibilities, and we'll explore that after 6 o'clock this morning. And right now, we have more top stories from Ben Morgan.
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24: With the midterms less than 30 days away, President Trump and Vice President J.D. Vance have been making their push for their Republican Party.
25: Vance was talking up the push for energy dominance while appearing in Alaska for Republican Senator Dan Sullivan, who is facing a tight race against former Alaska Congresswoman Mary Pottola. And President Trump rallying in Nebraska. The president also signing an executive order that is intended to lower the cost of diesel fuel. It waives restrictions on the use of cheaper red-dyed diesel and encourages states to suspend their diesel taxes. He says this will save truckers more than $100 every time they fill their tanks.
24: That is Fox's Doug Luzader from Washington. NATO believes that Iran poses a threat to American assets in Europe.
26: A NATO military source has told Reuters that Iran still presents an acute threat to U.S. assets in the U.K. The Iranians have been linked to a major security alert at a U.S.-run airbase in England just over a week ago. And President Trump has confirmed a known threat has now prompted the return of B-1 bombers from RAF Fairford back to the United States. The British government insists RAF Fairford is safe, a spokesman pointing to the president's comments last week where he praised the UK's police, defence and security services. Jonathan Savage, Fox News.
18: 5:56 now on the KRMG Morning News. If you're a football fan, you might have seen some of these things going on. And now, in a rare move, the league has suspended two referees after different incidents at two different games this weekend.
28: The NFL suspending line judge Jeff Seaman after he was caught on camera appearing to swear at Arizona Cardinals tight end Trey McBride. It happened during the Cardinals' loss to the New York Giants after officials did not call a penalty and McBride complained to Seaman. Seaman has been suspended for two games. And referee Adrian Hill suspended for one game for unprofessional conduct after yelling at linebacker Eric Wilson, who collided with him during a play. Wilson trying to help him up, another official separating them.
18: That is Rhiannon Alley. One of those things when it said swearing at them, he was, you know, players get in the officials up in their grill all the time. I don't know why this was a different situation, but the ref, you know, said what he said. And the player, McBride, immediately points to the camera, which was on them, and says, they got it, meaning like this was on camera and it led to this suspension. I was not familiar with the second case in this one, but the league taking some action on that. Also, I noticed this weekend, I guess people were just in a mood because Mike Vrabel, the Patriots head coach, he got a penalty
19: for basically questioning a ref's call it was the profanity that was used in it, though, that I think led to that. Just don't see that every weekend. Maybe the language has amped things up a little. 5:57. Let's get the forecast. James Adelot.
12: Good morning, Skylar. If you're looking for a perfect day to head out to the fair, this might be it. Temps still in the low to mid 80s, light wind and sunshine. Mid to upper 50s for lows tonight. Tomorrow, maybe a degree or two warmer, highs in the mid 80s. From Fox 23, I'm Chief Meteorologist James Adelot for 96.5 KRMG, Tulsa's news, weather and traffic.
1: 55 in Owosso and 55 at Tulsa Severe Weather Station.
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19: Good morning, 6 o'clock. I'm Skyther Cooper. This is the KRMG Morning News. Thanks for being here early on a Tuesday. Right now, we're nice and cool. 55 degrees outside. It's going to be 85 in Tulsa this afternoon. Now, if you're going out to the Tulsa State Fair, that's nice weather for it. And we'll have the five-day forecast to look ahead. Now, there is a little bit of a traffic hurdle on your way to the fair. We'll tell you about that in a few minutes as well. Our top story this morning is a major ruling on flock cameras. Federal judge here in Oklahoma ruling that a Tulsa County deputy violated the Fourth Amendment when he searched a vehicle's history in two automated license plate reader systems, one of those being Flock, before making a traffic stop on Melissa Kyle back on Mother's Day.
30: Reports say the deputy initially searched the California license plate before he had identified any wrongdoing, and he was able to review Kyle's travel patterns over the last 30 days. This led to a drug dog search, and 91 pounds of methamphetamine was allegedly discovered. The court found that police cannot use a network of cameras to indiscriminately collect vehicle data without probable cause and a warrant. Kirk McCracken, 96.5 KRMG, Tulsa's news, weather, and traffic.
19: Now, the government argues that other courts have repeatedly upheld searches of these type of databases do not violate the Constitution. There may be an appeal in the future. We'll be following that for you. And we'll go in depth here in just under 10 minutes on more on this traffic stop and that case. Now at 6:01, we check more of the morning's top stories with Ben Morgan.
24: Another great day today, and the rest of the week still looks lovely.
12: Look for beautiful weather to continue. Temps in the afternoons climbing just above average for this time of year, and really keeping the rain at bay all the way through the rest of the work week and into the weekend. In fact, clouds maybe few and far between. Perfect for outdoor plans or heading to the state fair. Now, the next chance of rain may hold off until the middle of next week as well.
24: We will have the complete five-day forecast coming up. A newly reviewed federal wildlife report is becoming a talking point in the debate over Project Mustang. Claremore activist Amber Robinson Rodriguez obtained a U.S. Department of the Interior species list showing seven threatened, endangered, proposed, or candidate species could potentially occur in the project area. Rodriguez argues that raises concern about the project's impact on local wildlife.
0: What I've done with this information so far, besides provide it to you, is to put it into the hands of people who care. And I don't think that those hands are the ones that are making the votes and the decisions on the city council.
24: But Beal Infrastructure says that is not the same as those species being present on the site. The company says their own environmental studies found no designated critical habitat in the area, and the U.S. Fish and Wildlife Service determined the project would have no effect on federally listed species. Manna Air Delivery is making a big push into East Tulsa. Manna is expanding with three new locations planned. The company says bases are planned at the Shops at Alameda on South Sheridan and Plaza Santa Cecilia on South Garnett. A third location near 31st and Garnett is expected to launch in the coming weeks, pending final logistics. A Bristow police sergeant was arrested after an investigation into allegations of sexual assault.
2: A warrant for Trent Bray was issued last week. According to court documents, the alleged incident happened August 16th and involved a 19-year-old Bristow Police Department employee. The victim says Bray made inappropriate comments before kissing her and touching her during their shift. OSPI says he later sent messages asking her to not report the incident. Bray was booked into the Creek County Jail yesterday.
24: That is Fox 23 and KRMG's Ron Terrell. Tulsa Public Schools is holding a second community meeting tonight about the district's budget plan. The district presented a plan to cut $12 million from the budget by closing or consolidating 17 schools without freezing any employee salaries. The district is holding multiple meetings. This week's meeting is tonight at Bronson Brookside Library at 5:30. KRMG News time is 6:04.
18: Five-day forecast now brought to you by Don Carlton Honda, 4141 South Memorial, Fox 23 and KRMG Chief Meteorologist James Adelot.
12: Hey, Sky, they're rolling into the middle of the week, and we've got lots of sunshine, light wind. Temps creeping up, though, creeping back up above average. 83 the high today. That's about 5, 6 degrees or so above average. 86 tomorrow, Thursday, Friday, Saturday, and Sunday. Sunny skies, highs 86 to 87 again. From Fox 23, I'm Chief Meteorologist James Adelot for 96.5 KRMG, Tulsa's news, weather, and traffic.
1: 54 in Sepulpa and 55 at Tulsa's Severe Weather Station.
4: Not a lot happening across the metro. It's clear right now, looking good on the city streets and on our roadways. If you are heading in off the turnpikes, those are also looking pretty good across the metro. We'll watch for trouble develop. I know work zones will be some issues later this morning. Checking out on the Will Rogers Turnpike, a little slowdown being detected out near Highway 266. Don't see any trouble, though, coming down into Catoosa, so we'll keep an eye on that. Fall is the ideal time to remove those big, scary branches looming over your roof, your fence, your car, before the wind or ice turn them into something costly and damaging. Rickert Landscaping and Tree Service, they solve tree problems. 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
14: Roto-Rooter presents The Raving. Once upon a midnight dreary, while I pondered weak and weary over many a quaint and curious volume of forgotten lore, while I nodded in the hushing, suddenly there came a rushing as of someone slowly flushing water across my chamber floor. Only this and nothing more. Eagerly I wished the morrow, vainly I had sought to borrow plungers to relieve my sorrow, mops to dry the soggy floor. I slowed it down and nothing more. Ankle deep in water standing long, I stood there wheezing, panting, weeping, cursing curses that no mortal ever cursed before. As the mess was slow subsiding, my thoughts were strong to go a-riding, to dry my troubled clothes, perhaps to find a liquor store. I jumped astride my motor scooter, a big black bird screamed, Roto-Rooter!
15: And away go troubles down the drain.
14: Ah, yes, Roto-Rooter, why didn't I think of that before? There more comfort, never more. Thank you.
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19: We got a text from a listener a little bit ago. It says, hey, I got a $500 check from President Trump and the government. Came with a letter. And so I did a little digging, and yeah, these are real. This is something the president mentioned a couple of weeks ago, or I guess about a month ago now. He said he was going to do. They are what they're calling refund checks for the Affordable Care Act. So if you ever had Obamacare, and it looks like it's limited to people who, it's about close to a million folks in 30 states, clearly here in Oklahoma, who had Obamacare but did not get federal subsidies. So if you paid a lot for it. They think you overpaid, and that's where a $500 check is coming in. And our listener sent us a screenshot of the letter and everything. So if you're a part of that, let us know. It's just interesting to hear people getting those, and it arrived in the mail yesterday. Texter points out it's interesting timing with the midterms coming up. That is something that a lot of the coverage on this mentions as well. Now, where the money comes from, according to the federal government, is unspent fees, rebates funded from fees that participating Obamacare insurers pay to support those exchanges, the operations, according to the White House release on this. So that's where it's coming from. That's separate from the promised $5,000 and from the promised $90 for Medicare. But $500 may come in the mail if you paid a bunch for the Affordable Care Act. 6:10 now. Let's get more top stories with Ben Morgan.
17: Well, I guess we'll have some Team Trump coverage. President Trump travels to Baltimore today to tout defense manufacturing.
20: The president will get an in-person look at Anduril Industries, the defense contractor delivering new autonomous capabilities to the military. President Trump is expected to make remarks at the company's facility at a massive industrial center near the port of Baltimore. The Pentagon recently announced a new drone command to oversee the development and implementation of autonomous and robotic capabilities and incorporate artificial intelligence. President Trump has urged defense contractors to speed up delivery of needed munitions and weapons systems. At the White House, Jared Halpern, Fox News.
17: The U.S. military hasn't put a convicted serviceman to death since 1961, when Army Private John Bennett was hanged for the rape and attempted murder of an 11-year-old girl. But now President Trump intends to end that six-decade dry spell.
21: This is Jim Ryan. On an autumn day in 2009, Army psychiatrist Nidal Hassan, angry at the U.S. for its occupation of Iraq and Afghanistan, opened fire inside a medical facility at Fort Hood in Central Texas, killing 13 and wounding 30. He was tried in a military court and sentenced to die, but is still sitting on death row. President Trump has now approved his execution by firing squad. No time or date has been set. Jim Ryan, ABC News.
19: 6:11 on the KRMG Morning News. Weather and traffic coming up in just a bit. Right now, let me go in depth on our top story here, this Flock ruling in a court case centered here in Tulsa County. And the judge is suppressing evidence in this case from a vehicle search that ended up finding more than 44,000 grams, that's about 100 pounds, of meth, $7,000 in cash, and I believe some marijuana was in there too. The judge ruling that the search violated the Fourth Amendment. So here's kind of what happened here. This is a traffic stop back on Mother's Day, and a sheriff's deputy stopped a woman by the name of Melissa Kyle. But before he stopped her, according to the reports here, the deputy ran her plate. It was a California plate because it was a rental car. Ran her plate through the Flock database and one called a vehicle manager. That's the Motorola brand, kind of like their version of Flock Safety. Found that the car had been all over the place, different states, all the way to California and back. And then apparently, according to reports, the deputy found a traffic violation, just kind of drove behind her for a while before seeing her, something about a stop sign and how close she was following somebody. So that was the reason for the stop. And then ultimately found those other things in the car. So the judge ruled that looking at a license plate reading device database like that, like Flock Safety or Vehicle Manager, without a warrant or probable cause, because again, this happened before the traffic stop, constitutes an unconstitutional search of an individual's historical location data. That's according to the judge's ruling. Now, it's the first ruling in a case like this. It's not going to immediately change how they're used in town or anywhere, but it could in the future. We'll see where the case goes. The judge cited the Supreme Court case, a couple of Supreme Court cases, regarding reasonable expectations of privacy against indiscriminate mass surveillance. There's that phrase that the judge used. So federal prosecutors are going to decide, you know, what to do next, maybe appeal the decision. That would go up to the 10th Circuit Court of Appeals. Now, one thing to keep in mind is, you know, this is a big topic of conversation, not just here, but across the nation. And coming up in a couple of weeks, the city of Tulsa, remember, this was a county deputy case here, but the city of Tulsa is going to discuss public safety with the new police chief at community conversations that are going to be going on. So if you're interested in this stuff and you have things to say about it, those community meetings are coming up. We'll be telling you more about them. In fact, we have the new police chief, Jonathan Brooks, joining us on Thursday this week. So he probably can't discuss a case specific to this, but we will be asking about that sort of thing and those meetings. So that's coming up on Thursday. Let us know your thoughts on this, or if you have experience with any of it, text us 918-921-0965. Let's check weather and traffic now. Here's Chief Meteorologist James Adelot.
12: Skylar, we've got more gorgeous weather, another five-star October day. Temps back into the mid to upper 70s at noon and low to mid 80s this afternoon. Tomorrow, sunny skies, mid to upper 50s in the morning and mid 80s for highs. From Fox 23, I'm Chief Meteorologist James Adelot for 96.5 KRMG, Tulsa's news, weather, and traffic.
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4: Looking over our turnpikes, we had an update from an OTA. They were doing some work in Sepulpa late last night, some concrete repairs. That's for the Turner Turnpike near the Highway 97 interchange. You may still see some of that ongoing. And then out on the Will Rogers Turnpike, we do see a bit of a slowdown near Verdigris. That was some overnight resurfacing and striping. That's with the Highway 266 interchange. Those coming in from Claremore making your drive down towards Catoosa to look good this morning. Feel the rush and chase the wind during full throttle fall at River Spear Casino Resort on October 31st. One lucky winner will turn up the thrill and take home a legend, a 2027 Corvette Stingray, only at River Spear Casino Resort. 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
19: I've been in this situation.
14: Roto-Rooter presents The Raving. Once upon a midnight dreary, while I pondered weak and weary over many a quaint and curious volume of forgotten lore, while I nodded in the hushing, suddenly there came a rushing as of someone slowly flushing water across my chamber floor. Only this and nothing more. Eagerly I wished the morrow, vainly I had sought to borrow plungers to relieve my sorrow, mops to dry the soggy floor. I slowed it down and nothing more. Ankle deep in water, standing long, I stood there wheezing, panting, weeping, cursing curses that no mortal ever cursed before. As the mess was slow subsiding, my thoughts were strong to go a-riding, to dry my troubled clothes, perhaps to find a liquor store. I jumped astride my motor scooter, a big black bird screamed, Roto-Rooter!
15: And away go troubles down the drain.
14: Ah, yes, Roto-Rooter, why didn't I think of that before? There more comfort, never more.

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3: Tulsa drivers know the rules. Leave early, pack patience, and keep 96.5 KRMG locked on the radio dial. Because when there's a wreck on the VA, congestion on I-44, or slowdown creeping through Midtown, Chase Thompson and John Philbeck are already on it.
4: It's a couple of miles right now, eastbound on the Broken Arrow Expressway.
5: Tough there, merging from two lanes down to one. All

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1: Birch saying detailed tracking of a person's movements requires greater privacy protections. The ruling does not ban license plate readers, but focuses on extended warrantless tracking.
2: That case will continue to move forward, potentially with an appeal. We'll follow up for you. That's Fox 23 and KRMG's Ron Terrell reporting.
3: 96.5 KRMG, Tulsa's news, weather, and traffic is your home for the three big things you need to know.
2: 5-day forecast brought to you by Don Carlton Honda, 4141 South Memorial. Here's Chief Meteorologist James Adelot.
4: Good morning, Skyler. We are still looking at mostly sunny skies. Hard to find any clouds in the sky. Hard to find much wind either. Light south winds around 5 to 10 miles per hour. 83 our high. 57 tonight. Tomorrow near 86 for the high temp. And then not much change. Low temps in the low 60s. Afternoon highs 86 to 87. Thursday, Friday, Saturday, and Sunday, too. From Fox 23, I'm Chief Meteorologist James Adelot for 96.5 KRMG Tulsa's news, weather, and traffic.
5: 56 in Bixby and 55 at Tulsa's Severe Weather Station.
2: We got a little activity coming into the traffic center. We have a city street collision reported for Lewis just south of I-44. Could see some activity. That's going to be the 51st in Lewis vicinity. And then out to a little west of Sand Springs, got a vehicle into a power pole on Wakiowa Road that runs basically along Highway 4. 12 from the dam to Sand Springs. That's not going to be much of an impact for us, but we'll see some activity out that way shortly as well. Fall is the ideal time to remove those big, scary branches looming over your roof, your fence, or your car before wind or ice turn them into a costly damage. Rickert Landscaping and Tree Service solves tree problems before limbs fall. 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I just mentioned one of the things the Supreme Court is considering this term coming up. We'll tell you what is going on with relation to Second Amendment cases this term with the Supreme Court back in session now. And more of the morning's top stories. It's now 6:21.
6: I'm April Hill, along with Steve Berg. Now that the U.S. Supreme Court justices are back in court, we'll follow any decisions that may come out today.
7: And much different temperatures from daytime to nighttime during the Tulsa State Fair. 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
6: Plus, it may cost a little more this year, but there's a lot to eat and do at the Tulsa State Fair.
7: Tune in starting at 4 on the KRMG Afternoon News with Hill and Berg.
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0: 6:24, a little breaking news regarding a state question that was going to be before you on an eventual election, not this next one, but it has been shot down by the state Supreme Court. We will tell you which one, what that would have done. Coming up right now, more news from Ben Morgan.
1: The U.S. Supreme Court will not be hearing any Second Amendment cases in its new term, including a petition by a trucker claiming one state is denying his right to bear arms by not recognizing permits he holds.
2: The court is turning away the case of long-haul trucker Jeffrey Johnson, who holds concealed weapons licenses from both Florida and Georgia, but who argued the state of Minnesota violated his Second Amendment rights because they won't honor either of those permits under its reciprocity policies. Minnesota honors licenses from 33 other states, but Johnson would be forced to obtain a non-resident permit from Minnesota. As a trucker, Johnson crosses state lines frequently and prefers to arm himself to protect against potential crime. Both the federal district court and the Eighth Circuit ruled against him. The Supreme Court also says no. Evan Brown, Fox News.
1: Televangelist Jim Baker has died.
3: Baker's show with his first wife, Tammy Faye Baker, brought in millions of dollars from followers, which helped support the couple's extravagant lifestyle. It all changed in 1987 when Baker admitted to having sex with his 21-year-old secretary. Jim Baker was eventually convicted of fraud in 1989, serving nearly 5 years in prison. Just last year, he pleaded for donations for his TV operation. He was 86.
1: That is ABC's Sophie Flay.
0: 6:25 now on the KRMG Morning News. Following a little breaking news, in case you didn't hear it late last night, the Oklahoma Supreme Court has ruled that State Question 843 is unconstitutional. That blocks it from going to a vote. So what this would have done, according to Ballotpedia, is really eventually phase out property taxes, essentially. They've got a group of Oklahomans who started this. It was a citizen initiative offering ways to combat the overtaxation in the state, according to their wording there. So read the definition here, what they say would have done. It was a citizen-led ballot measure amending the state statute, and it would have, over time, effectively lowered your taxes on property. They say the first year it was 33%, the next year it was 66%, and then eventually 100% by 2029. But again, that has now been ruled unconstitutional. The state Supreme Court just yesterday blocking the initiative seeking to phase those taxes out with homestead exemptions specifically. A majority of the justices agreeing that the measure to them clearly violated the Constitution and its regulations on property taxes. So it will not appear going forward. It was not going to appear in November. That had been decided a couple of months ago. But the state Supreme Court ruling this one, as it is, not going to be before a vote. 6:27, weather in traffic now. Chief Meteorologist James Adelot.
4: Hey, Skyler. Still looking at gorgeous sunshine, light wind, and temps climbing into the low to mid 80s again today. Technically above average by a few degrees. Tonight, mid to upper 50s. Tomorrow and Thursday, back into the mid 80s. From Fox 23M, Chief Meteorologist James Adelot for 96.5 KRMG, Tulsa's news, weather, and traffic.
5: 55 in Coweta and 55 at Tulsa's Severe Weather Station.
6: We have a slowdown developing at very quickly up at Bird Creek. This is a heads up for Owosso and Collinsville drivers. This is not any of the overnight work that was in Owosso. This is south of that. We are looking south of the railroad bridge and really about the 56th Street North. The southbound Highway 169 quickly slowing. The closest jam cam I have is 46th Street North. And looking back to the north, the Ducey headlights making its way down. So the highway's not shut down. We've got some activity that's developing. 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
0: Good morning, 6:30. This is the KRMG Morning News. I'm Skyler Cooper. Thanks for starting Tuesday with us. It's 55 degrees right now, about 85 this afternoon. The five-day forecast is coming up. We also have a traffic report from Chase Thompson on the way. We're getting word of a stalled semi in a construction zone, busy part of town there in I-44 out by the Hard Rock. We'll have an update from Chase in a couple of minutes. Our top story this morning, a federal judge here in the state making a major ruling on flock cameras and the similar types of technology, calling those extended license plate tracking devices mass surveillance, especially when used in this case.
5: The judge ruled using automatic license plate readers to track where vehicles travel over long periods of time violates the Fourth Amendment. The ruling stems from a Tulsa County traffic stop. A sheriff's deputy used the license plate reader database to pull up a map showing where the vehicle had traveled across several states. Judge Sarah Hill called the technology indiscriminate mass surveillance, saying modern license plate readers can create a detailed history of where people have been. The U.S. Attorney's Office says it's reviewing the ruling and deciding what to do next. Crystal Kelly, 96.5 KRMG, Tulsa's news, weather, and traffic.
0: It's now 6:31 with more of the morning's top stories. Here's Ben Morgan.
1: A couple of cold nights this week, but we will still top out in the mid-80s during the day.
4: Temps back in the 50s this morning, and we're looking at highs that will creep back up above average for this time of year. Most of us will be in the mid to upper 80s all the way through the weekend. Look for wall-to-wall sunshine, too. You've got to look long-term for the next significant chance of rain coming our way. That'll likely hold off until the middle of next week.
1: We will have the complete five-day forecast coming up. Road work at 21st and Harvard has slowed traffic to the Tulsa State Fair. City engineer Chris Gimmel tells KRMG that two things have caused the slowdown. One was planned and one was not. First was a construction project that started in March that had been set to be complete before the Tulsa State Fair. However, a water line break just west of the project shut down the eastbound lanes.
12: That was just a standard water line break. It was unexpected. That was not a planned construction.
1: The water line has been repaired, and crews are now trying to open one eastbound lane at Harvard. There is one westbound lane open currently. A major development in the long-running case surrounding the 2016 shooting death of Terrence Crutcher.
13: The U.S. Supreme Court has declined to hear former Tulsa police officer Betty Jo Shelby's appeal, leaving in place a March ruling from the 10th Circuit Court of Appeals. That decision found Shelby is not entitled to qualified immunity and allows a civil lawsuit filed by Crutcher's estate to move forward. Attorneys for the family called the Supreme Court's move a victory for civil rights and police accountability. Crutcher was shot and killed by Shelby in 2016. An earlier federal court ruling had sided with Shelby, but that decision was overturned on appeal. The case is now set to return to federal court in Oklahoma in February 2027. Denver Fox, 96.5 KRMG, Tulsa's news, weather, and traffic.
1: Tulsa Public Schools is set to become the home for Oklahoma's first polytechnic high school. On Monday, TPS announced an expanded partnership with Tulsa Tech, and this partnership will see Central High School become the home of the first polytechnic high school in the state. Through partnerships with Tulsa Tech and Career Tech, this new model will help, quote, increase access to high-skill pathways and give students the resources needed to transition seamlessly into the workforce. TPS says this means that more students will have access to Tulsa Tech opportunities, and the number of wait lists can be reduced. Tulsa Public Schools is holding a second community meeting tonight about the district's budget plan.
14: We told you the district presented a plan that includes closing or consolidating 14 elementary schools, two middle schools, and one alternative program. The plan does not include any employee salary freezes. The district is holding multiple community meetings about the proposed changes. This week's meeting is this evening at 5:30 at Bronson Brookside Library.
1: That's Fox 23 and KRMG's Ron Terrell. Opponents of Project Mustang are raising new concern after reviewing a Department of the Interior report on threatened and endangered species that could potentially occur in the project area. Community activist Amber Robinson Rodriguez obtained the report, saying it shows a number of species that may be at risk.
15: So we have the tricolored bats. We have three different birds, the piping plover. What I found out is that a lot of the animals that live in that site are at risk.
1: However, the document repeatedly notes that no designated critical habitat exists at the site and that the project area does not overlap any critical habitat. Beale Infrastructure says environmental reviews conducted by a consultant and reviewed through the U.S. Fish and Wildlife Service found the project would have no effect on federally protected species and received all required environmental clearances. KRMG News time is 6:35.
16: We have red alert traffic. Chase will have that for us in just a second. First, the 5-day forecast brought to you by Don Carlton Honda, 4141 South Memorial, Fox 23, and KRMG meteorologist, Chief Meteorologist James Adelon.
4: Hey, Skyler, gorgeous weather continues. If you've got outdoor plans, if you can swing an outdoor lunch or trip to the state fair, this week will be amazing. Sunny, light wind, and 83 today, 57 tonight. Tomorrow, 86, creeping up to 87 Thursday, Friday, Saturday, and Sunday, sunshine and highs, 86 to 87. For Fox 23, I'm Chief Meteorologist James Adelot for 96.5 KRMG, Tulsa's news, weather, and traffic.
5: 53 in Catoosa and 55 at Tulsa Severe Weather Station.
16: And red alert is trouble in the construction near Catoosa.
6: Yeah, we'll get this pushed in out quickly on the KRMG app. If you're heading in, we got a stalled semi in the work zone near 193rd East Avenue. Thank you to Kelly for the text. It is on the westbound side and traffic is quickly backing. This is going to be a big headache for those coming in on Highway 412 and the Will Rogers Turnpike. Those leaving Owosso, watch for a slowdown southbound Highway 169 near 56th Street North, the Bird Creek area. That is starting to improve. Next, coming in, we got a vehicle versus a deer up on the Tisdale Parkway on the north end near 36th Street North. And it is that time of the year here, a little darker in the mornings, and the deer out moving around. Now, we've got a city street collision on Lewis just south of I-44 waiting a couple tow trucks. We got a city street collision coming in on 81st just off of Highway 169. Let's look out west to Sand Springs. Got a vehicle into a power pole. That's on Wakiowa Road out near 193rd East Avenue. That is way too much activity for this early in the morning. 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
16: Coming up in a few minutes here, the KRMG Morning News will tell you about the next Oklahoma Warriors Honor Flight. Our own Ben Morgan is going to fly along with those veterans to tell you their stories. The flight's 2 weeks from today. And we'll have more of this morning's top news next.
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17: News that matters, accurate weather forecasts, and traffic that helps avoid delays. 96.5 KRMG, Tulsa's news, weather, and traffic. The long goodbye begins. A very special evening with Journey. 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
16: If you don't have it already, download the KRMG app. Sign up for breaking news, severe weather, and red alert traffic advisories. Chase just sent one there on the stalled semi that's on 412 right by Hard Rock. And we send those out every day when there's traffic issues. You get them during the morning, get them all throughout the day. Free download that KRMG app. It also contains the open mic. You can weigh in and tell us about things like that if you see them in traffic. Just tap the button and record your voice. You can also text us that type of information safely, not while you're driving, please. But the number is 918-921-0965. It's the KRMG Morning News at 640. And we have more news now with Ben Morgan.
1: Secretary of State Marco Rubio delivering remarks alongside the foreign minister of Iceland during his visit to the country. Secretary Rubio opening his remarks by offering praise to the country of Iceland, calling them a friend and a good ally.
23: We have tremendous respect for the people, and we have tremendous respect for the country and the role that it plays. And it has for a very long time. I mean, for decades, this nation in Iceland has occupied a critical strategic position for our collective security.
1: The visit comes after the U.S. and Greenland recently agreed to a new security deal that allows for a strengthening of American military forces on the island territory. The Trump administration triggered major backlash in Europe by threatening to seize Greenland, prompting European leaders to assert that they will defend the island's sovereignty. Secretary Rubio is also planning visits to Greece and Portugal before returning to Washington, D.C. later this week. In the rape investigation at Cornell University, ABC News exclusively obtaining text messages between Jane Doe and members of the fraternity accused in the case. That is while there were new protests on campus.
24: The recordings are from 3 weeks after the alleged incident.
25: I'm so sorry about all the backlash you're getting from this.
24: That's sophomore Winston Lee. Jane Doe accuses him of snorting ketamine off her body and assaulting her. She told Lee she was completely and totally intoxicated and surrounded by upwards of 8 to 10 men. That's when Lee's tone appeared to change.
25: Can I ask what's the purpose for why you decided to call me?
1: That report from ABC's Hannah Baton.
16: You may have noticed every year fast food places have a trend, something that they all do. Remember 1 year, it seemed like it was 3 years, but it might have been 1 year. Everything was bacon, this or that bacon. I think last year it was hot honey. Everything was hot honey. This year, it's protein. Everything has protein.
5: Yeah.
16: That's the way they're marketing it. So Starbucks is facing a lawsuit about this, not because of the protein, because one of them claims sugar-free. So there's a class action lawsuit. It's kind of a proposed case at this point. In Seattle is where it's starting. And they say they're misleading consumers by labeling 8 protein drinks as sugar-free, even though they have 13 to 21 grams of sugar per 20 or 24 ounce.
26: That doesn't seem like sugar-free to me.
16: It's not because they add sugar. They say it's due to the lactose in the milk.
0: The complaint says federal rules bar sugar-free claims for drinks with more than half a gram of sugar per 12 ounces. They say Starbucks skipped the required disclaimers that the drinks are not low-calorie or intended for weight control. So Starbucks says this is meritless. They think the whole thing's going nowhere. They say the drinks contain sugar-free syrup, the only sugar coming from the protein-boosted milk. So just a heads up, if you're going to go get your protein latte pink drink or whatever it is,
1: careful of that protein lactose.
0: A little bit of sugar in there. 6:44, the KRMG Morning News, weather, and then red alert traffic. Here's Chief Meteorologist James Adelot.
4: Good morning, Skylar. If you're looking for a perfect day to head out to the fair, this might be it. Temps still in the low to mid 80s, light wind and sunshine. Mid to upper 50s for lows tonight. Tomorrow, maybe a degree or two warmer. Highs in the mid 80s. From Fox 23, I'm Chief Meteorologist James Adelot for 96.5 KRMG Tulsa's news, weather, and traffic.
5: 57 in Broken Arrow and 55 at Tulsa Severe Weather Center.
0: And red alert traffic. Here's Chase.
6: Yeah, if you have the KRMG app and the traffic pushes turned on, then you've got the heads up. We're backed up in Catoosa. It's a stalled semi westbound right at 193rd East Avenue. The backup is already on the Will Rogers Turnpike back to that 412 interchange. If you're leaving Claremore and Verdigris, I will want you to use Route 66. It's going to be tough for all of us, but that is going to be the better option compared to the Turnpike merging there on the far east side. We do have a collision on 81st. This is just east of Garnet. Got a lot of flashing lights here at the traffic light that connects with the ramps for Highway 169 there on 81st. We've got a collision on Lewis working just south of I-44. A lot of activity awaiting tow trucks. Work zone for Highway 75 at the Creek Turnpike. Northbound traffic already backing down towards 121st. Up on the north end, you'll see some activity on the Tisdale Parkway. Vehicle versus the deer. That's up near 36th Street North. Fall is the ideal time to remove those big, scary branches looming over your home, fence, car. You want to do it before the wind or ice turn them into costly damage. 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
1: A severe storm is already starting to make its way into Osage County.
27: When severe weather threatens, we go live with continuous coverage you can count on. Storm paths, warnings, and updates. Clear, calm, and constant. Weather coverage you can trust. 96.5 KRMG is Tulsa's severe weather station. 96.5 KRMG is getting you up to speed with the three big things you need to know.
12: Three.
16: President Trump says he will no longer use taxpayer money to pay for a multi-million dollar ad campaign ahead of the midterms. Instead, he says his super PAC, MAGA Inc., will pay for those ads. You might have seen him during football games in the last week or two. The White House calls those political messages public service announcements. PSAs are typically free, not paid for like traditional advertising.
12: Two.
16: Tulsa's Central High School is becoming a polytechnic high school. That means they'll be offering students a blend of traditional coursework and technical hands-on training. They'll have career-focused programs for fields like healthcare, emergency services, and automotive, and more.
12: One.
16: In our top story this morning, a federal judge here in Oklahoma ruling that a Tulsa County deputy violated the Fourth Amendment by searching a vehicle's location history through the automated license plate reader databases without a warrant before a traffic stop. This case involved a Tulsa County deputy who searched a rental car's records through Flock and another system before this traffic stop back in May. And according to reports, the deputy followed Melissa Kyle until he had a reason to stop her and initiate that traffic stop. Ultimately found about 100 pounds of meth and several thousand dollars in cash in the car. Now, her attorneys argued that the stop was based on an illegal warrantless search of that camera system. Attorneys for the government argue, on the other hand, that courts have repeatedly upheld searches of such databases do not violate the Constitution. Now, this case could continue to move forward if the plaintiffs move on to appeal.
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16: 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Chief Meteorologist James Adelot.
4: Hey, Skyler, gorgeous weather continues. If you've got outdoor plans, if you can swing an outdoor lunch or trip to the state fair, this week will be amazing. Sunny, light wind, and 83 today, 57 tonight. Tomorrow, 86, creeping up to 87 Thursday, Friday, Saturday, and Sunday, sunshine and highs, 86 to 87. From Fox 23, I'm Chief Meteorologist James Adelot for 96.5 KRMG, Tulsa's news, weather, and traffic.
5: 57 in Claremore and 55 at Tulsa's Severe Weather Station.
16: Red alert traffic out by the Hard Rock.
6: Yes, Skyler, this is going to impact everyone. The Will Rogers Turnpike is backed up to about Pine, trying to get down to Highway 412. But Highway 412 itself is tough. This is a stalled semi right at 193rd. It is in the right-hand lane, and we do have a jam cam out that way. Traffic slowly getting around that. They're going to have to get a big truck, a tow truck on scene to get that pulled out of the way and off to the side. City streets have collisions. One in Midtown, Lewis, just south of I-44. We have a South Tulsa collision on 81st. Just east of Highway 169, they are working a collision out west of Sand Springs. A vehicle tipped power pole on Wakiowa Road. That's going to be out near 193rd West Avenue. Fall is here. Cold weather is on the way. 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From the Rickert Landscaping and Tree Service Traffic Center, I'm Chase Thompson, 96.5 KRMG, Tulsa's news, weather, and traffic.
16: Well, I just told you about that Starbucks lawsuit over the amount of sugar in protein drinks. Now, a lawsuit for McDonald's. This one's about pricing. 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
6: 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I do see taillights occasionally, one or two getting around this.
27: The very latest on crashes, backups, and alternate routes. All heard right here on 96.5 KRMG, Tulsa's traffic station.
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15: You know, I would love to meet your wife sometime.
13: Well, we're meeting for lunch today. Want to come along?
15: Sure I would. Wow, is that your truck?
13: Yeah, we got our house paid off, and we decided to make some...
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0: If you've been out to the fair, I want to hear from you. Tell me about the food prices. Tell me about the rides. And we will tell you coming up in a few minutes about the traffic, because there is some road work happening west, like a little further away, but west of the fairgrounds. If you're trying to approach from the Harvard side, why it's a little worse than we thought it was going to be. We told you the other day about the fair organizers recommending a Yale approach, but this is a whole different thing. That's coming up at 7 o'clock, but you can chime in on what your experience has been out there. 918-921-0965. I'm looking at lines and lines of headlights here, and this is why Chase is red alert. If you're coming in from the Catoosa side of town, he'll have an update for us in just a bit. Right now, more top stories with Ben Morgan.
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12: For many years, farm vehicles, construction equipment, and other off-road vehicles have used what is known as red dye diesel. You know what that is? I don't know what the hell it is, but whatever it is, it's supposed to be very good.
1: That's President Trump. He hit the campaign trail in Grand Island, Nebraska last night, campaigning for incumbent Senator Pete Ricketts. And during the rally, Trump staged a signing of an executive order intended to lower fuel costs by temporarily allowing road use of so-called red dye diesel, normally sold without state or federal highway taxes, for use in off-road equipment like tractors or excavators. Jim Baker, the controversial televangelist who built a Christian television empire before a fraud scandal sent him to prison, has died.
17: Baker's wife Lori announcing his death Monday, calling him a pioneer of Christian television who devoted 66 years to preaching the gospel. Baker rose to fame in the 1970s alongside his then-wife Tammy Faye, hosting the PTL Club and founding the Heritage USA Christian theme park. His ministry collapsed in the late 80s after he was convicted of fraud and conspiracy. Baker served about 5 years of a 45-year sentence before returning to television. Jim Baker was 86 years old. Ted Lindner, Fox News.
0: We have talked about fast food places using AI to take your order. What about to set your pricing? The Big Giant is being sued over its use of AI for pricing.
18: McDonald's is being sued in federal court in Chicago over its menu pricing system that uses artificial intelligence. Lark Turner, who's representing the plaintiff, is accusing McDonald's of leveraging its troves of data and franchise system to nickel and dime customers. Reuters reported last week that McDonald's is using algorithms to analyze data from transactions across its nearly 14,000 restaurants. However, McDonald's says it does not set the price of a Big Mac or any other menu item. Its franchisees make their own decisions, and the use of pricing tools is widespread across industry.
0: That is Jenny Cosolo reporting. Coming up after 7 o'clock, we'll tell you about the next Oklahoma Warriors honor flights coming up very soon. We'll also go in depth on what someone says they found about the Claremore data center project that is in development. It's coming up in about 10 minutes. Right now, weather and traffic. Here's Chief Meteorologist James Adelot.
4: Skyler, we've got more gorgeous weather. Another five-star October day. Temps back into the mid to upper 70s at noon and low to mid 80s this afternoon. Tomorrow, sunny skies, mid to upper 50s in the morning and mid 80s for highs. From Fox 23, I'm Chief Meteorologist James Adelot for 96.5 KRMG Tulsa's news, weather, and traffic.
5: 57 in Glenpool and 55 at Tulsa Severe Weather Center.
16: Riddler traffic, Chase. I see that semi sitting there. Has it moved at all?
6: It is not. If you're on the Will Rogers Turnpike, the backup is to Pine right now. That is a lot of vehicles trying to get down to merge onto Highway 412. If you're coming in on 412, your backup is starting there at the Will Rogers Turnpike. And that semi that Skyler's talking about is near 193rd East Avenue. Westbound is down to one lane. I'm expecting them to close the ramp on the Will Rogers Turnpike shortly. That means the traffic will have to head on down to 11th. That may be the better idea right now. If you're coming in from Claremont Verdigris on the Turnpike, you can exit at Pine and use Pine over into Catoosa, or you can continue south on the Turnpike down to 11th and use 11th over to 193rd. Heading out of town right now, we have a good drive to get you out to the Turnpike. It's only coming in. That's rough. 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
16: Good morning, 7:01. I'm Skyler Cooper. This is the KRMG Morning News. Thanks for listening on this Tuesday morning. 55 degrees right now, pretty clear out there. And this afternoon, nice, 85. Five-day forecast is on the way. We also have a red alert traffic advisory. Chase is following a stalled semi out there on 412, I-44 coming in from the Catoosa side. And I see headlights stacked on the jam cams. Chase, have an update for us coming up. Our top story this morning, a federal judge here in Oklahoma rules a Tulsa County sheriff's deputy violated a woman's Fourth Amendment rights by checking 30 days of camera data, like flock data, before pulling her over.
25: Judge Sarah Hill ruled in favor of a motion to suppress evidence in a case involving about 100 pounds of methamphetamine. Records show Tulsa County Deputy Sheriff Freddie Alanese ran the license plate of Melissa Kyle through two automated license plate readers before detaining her and searching her vehicle. The judge said Alanese pulled up a heat map showing where Kyle's California-plated vehicle had been over the previous month, including trips through several states. The judge said using the technology to review a 30-day history of where a vehicle has traveled violates the Fourth Amendment and called the practice indiscriminate mass surveillance. The U.S. Attorney's Office says it's reviewing the ruling and deciding what to do next. Crystal Kelly, 96.5 KRMG, Tulsa's news, weather, and traffic.
16: 7:02 now, checking more of the morning's top stories with Ben Morgan.
1: A very nice week for outdoor plans, perhaps even a trip to the state fair.
26: Outdoor
4: outdoor plans, definitely a go as we head through the day today. Heading out to the state fair or anything else, temps in the mid-80s with a few upper 80s all the way through the rest of the week and the weekend too. And nearly wall-to-wall sunshine. By the middle of next week, we could start seeing rain chances pop back into the forecast.
1: We've got the complete five-day forecast coming up. Now, if you are headed to the Tulsa State Fair, a heads up, two issues at 21st and Harvard has slowed down traffic to the fair. Chris Gimmel, a city engineer and the project's construction manager, tells KRMG one was planned and one was not. First, there was a construction project that started back in March and had been planned to finish before the Tulsa State Fair.
2: They're finishing up the final paving. They got some striping and signs, and then that project will be complete.
1: Second, a water line break just west of the project shut down the eastbound lanes. Now, that water line has been repaired, and crews are trying to open at least one eastbound lane at Harvard. There is currently one westbound lane open. The Supreme Court declined to hear former Tulsa police officer Betty Jo Shelby's appeal in the case of Shelby v. Manning. That appeal maintains a ruling back in March that denied Shelby qualified for immunity and also allows for a lawsuit filed by the estate of Terrence Crutcher to move forward. Back in 2016, Crutcher was shot and killed by Shelby. Previously, a federal district court had granted summary judgment for Shelby. However, that decision was reversed. First, the case will return to the U.S. District Court for the Northern District of Oklahoma in February. Police say a man accused of stealing hundreds of dollars worth of kratom from a South Tulsa smoke shop has been arrested.
25: Tulsa police responded Sunday morning to a reported strong-armed robbery at Puff Utopia near 101st and Sheridan. Investigators say the suspect, identified as Seth Arnold, went behind the counter and grabbed five bottles of kratom worth about $700. Police say Arnold shoved a worker as he ran from the store. Police say they found Arnold during a traffic stop and say the stolen kratom was discovered in his pocket and returned to the store. Crystal Kelly, 96.5 KRMG, Tulsa's news, weather, and traffic.
1: A Bristow police sergeant was arrested after an investigation into allegations of sexual assault. A warrant for Trent Bray was issued last week. According to court documents, the alleged incident happened in August and involved a 19-year-old Bristow PD employee. The victim says Bray made inappropriate comments before kissing her and touching her during their shift. The OSBI says Bray later sent the woman messages asking her to not report the incident. Bray was booked into the Creek County Jail yesterday. KRMG News Time is 7:05.
0: 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Here's Chief Meteorologist James Adelot.
4: Good morning, Skyler. Lots of sunshine and absolutely gorgeous weather for the state fair. Light winds and 83 today, 57 tonight. Tomorrow, 86. I'm going to keep highs right around 86, maybe 87 Thursday, Friday, and Saturday and Sunday, and wall-to-wall sunshine. From Fox 23M, Chief Meteorologist James Adelot for 96.5 KRMG, Tulsa's news, weather, and traffic.
25: 53 in Catoosa and 55 at Tulsa Severe Weather Station.
16: Red alert traffic still very busy coming in from the east side.
6: Yeah, we got a lane blocked westbound. You're down to one lane right at 193rd East Avenue. That's a stalled semi having some trouble. The backup is to the Turnpike interchange. If you're coming in on Highway 412, start slowing as you're approaching the Will Rogers Turnpike. The Will Rogers Turnpike is backed up to about Pine. If you're coming in from Claremore and Verdigris, Highway 66 will be the better option. Of course, if you're on the Turnpike, you can exit at Pine or continue on south and exit at 11th. City streets, we have a collision on 81st. This is just east of Highway 169. I do have your what would be westbound lanes of 81st blocked at that traffic light right there as you connect with the ramp for northbound Highway 169. We've got a collision working on Lewis in Midtown just south of I-44. That's also got some lanes blocked. You have your typical work zone issue. Highway 75 at the Creek Turnpike. That northbound slowdown's down to 121st. 50 years ago, the Sputter lit their charcoal grill. People have been coming back ever since. For a melt in your mouth, a steak dinner. It's Tulsa's hidden gem, the Sputter, tucked behind Jiffy Lube, 51st and Sheridan. Taste the Tulsa tradition tonight. From the Rickert Landscaping and Tree Service Traffic Center, I'm Chase Thompson, 96.5 KRMG, Tulsa's news, weather, and traffic.
0: After the break here on the KRMG Morning News, we'll tell you more about the changes coming to Tulsa's Central High School. There's a partnership with Tulsa Tech and Tulsa Public Schools. They're going to change the way that whole campus works. Sounds pretty cool for career-minded kids and students. Also, we'll have more in-depth reporting on what someone says they found in looking at documents related to the Claremore Data Center project. We'll go in-depth with Bert Mumolo next.
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10: 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Now it's your turn.
27: There's only one place to turn when you need to know what's happening in Green Country. And you found it. The KRMG Morning News with Skylar Cooper on 96.5 KRMG, Tulsa's news, weather, and traffic.
11: Got one text here at 918-921-0965 said that the prices were a little much for him at the state fair as far as food is concerned. Another text, though, this is really cool from Rhonda. Her son has celiac disease, so you can't have gluten. And she said they now have a gluten-free funnel cake option at, by the dairy-free bar or by the and a dairy-free fair food option. So they have fried gluten-free Oreos, corn dogs, chicken strips, too. So he, for the first time, she says 29, is just now able to eat all this fair food.
5: Well, congratulations to being unhealthy.
0: Yeah. Welcome to the club.
5: That's awesome, though.
0: That is cool that they have that. I know that's a really tough thing to deal with. In fact, Tessa, when she makes cakes and cupcakes for her coworkers, she'll often make two options because she'll work with people who have that. And, you know, and actually, they're pretty good. You would think they wouldn't taste quite right, but they are good. They've come a long way, or she knows how to do it better or something. But, yeah, they're not bad. So, Rhonda, cool story. I'm glad that he's able to enjoy all of those things with us.
5: Me too. I can't imagine what it would be like to not be able to have a funnel cake.
0: 7-Eleven on the KRMG Morning News. Let's check more of the day's top stories. Here's Ben.
1: The Supreme Court's next term has begun, and it opened with justices considering a case about whether a county can sue energy companies alleging damages from climate change.
20: Boulder County is suing Suncor Energy and Exxon, insisting they want to hold these companies accountable under state law for harms due to climate change. Suncor attorney Kenan Shanmugam told the justice is federal law supersedes state law here.
26: The Clean Air Act independently preempts any effort by one state to impose its law on emissions originating in others.
20: But the attorney for Boulder, Kevin Russell, said the companies can produce as much fossil fuel as they like.
28: Can contribute to as much air pollution and greenhouse gas emissions as the market will bear when consumers are properly informed about the consequences of that decision.
20: Russell insists the issue here is not emissions, but deceptive practices. Jessica Rosenthal, Fox News.
1: Tulsa Public Schools is set to become the home for Oklahoma's first polytechnic high school.
12: On Monday, TPS announced an expanded partnership with Tulsa Tech. This partnership will see Central High School become the home of the first polytechnic high school in the state of Oklahoma. Through partnerships with Tulsa Tech and Career Tech, they say the new model will help increase access to high-skill pathways, give students the resources needed to transition seamlessly into the workforce, and give them broader post-secondary options. They say by offering these programs at Central, more TPS students will have access to Tulsa Tech opportunities and the number of wait lists can be reduced. Denver Fox, 96.5 KRMG, Tulsa's news, weather, and traffic.
16: 713, a community activist in Claremore sharing documents. She says she got through an open records request that focus on the planned Project Mustang data center out there in Claremore. And our Mumolo is breaking down the federal government's reports on the impact the project might have on animals in the area.
13: What kind of impact might this have on our wildlife and our animals?
14: That's the question Amber Robinson Rodriguez set out to answer about Project Mustang by obtaining a report by the Department of Interior with the subject line, List of Threatened and Endangered Species That May Occur in Your Proposed Project Location or May Be Affected by Your Proposed Project.
13: So we have the tricolor bats. We have three different birds, the piping plover. What I found out is that a lot of the animals that live in that site are at risk.
14: But while the animals themselves are at risk, time and again, the report states no critical habitat has been designated for this species and or your location does not overlap the critical habitat. With Beal stating in part, the U.S. Fish and Wildlife Service determined the project will have no effect on any current federally listed threatened or endangered species. The project has received all required environmental clearances and is authorized to move forward. Even so, for those opposed to the project, the report is still concerning.
15: Conservation and protecting our wildlife and our animals here in Claremore, along with our farmland, I take that personally.
13: What I've done with this information so far, besides provide it to you, is to put it into the hands of people who care. And I don't think that those hands are the ones that are making the votes and the decisions on the city council.
16: That is Bert Mumolo. You can read the full report by the Department of the Interior and Beal's statement on this. Just check the story at KRMG.com and the KRMG app. 7:15 weather and traffic. Here's Chief Meteorologist James Adelot.
4: Hey, Skyler. Still looking at gorgeous sunshine, light wind, and temps climbing into the low to mid 80s again today. Technically above average by a few degrees. Tonight, mid to upper 50s. Tomorrow and Thursday, back into the mid 80s. From Fox 23M, Chief Meteorologist James Adelot for 96.5 KRMG, Tulsa's news, weather, and traffic.
5: 54 in Muskogee and 55 at Tulsa Severe Weather Station.
16: And red alert traffic with Chase.
6: It is still rough out in Catoosa right now. Taking a live look at the camera that's at Highway 412 and the Will Rogers Turnpike. That Turnpike traffic is backed up to Pine. You can exit off at Pine or you can continue on south and exit at 11th. It's tough merging onto Highway 412 because of a stalled semi that is up near the casino at 193rd East Avenue. Actually, as I take a live look at that, Skyler, we just got that semi out of the way. So two lanes of traffic are now flowing at 193rd, but it is still very backed up for everyone coming into Catoosa. We had some collisions in the metro earlier impacting us. One on 81st, just east of Highway 169. I still have the westbound lanes of 81st blocked. And watch for a collision on Lewis in Midtown just off of I-44. 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
1: Report said a deputy checked a month's worth of flock data in another brand of license plate camera before pulling a woman over back in May. The driver was ultimately arrested after deputies found almost 100 pounds of meth in her car, along with about $7,000 in cash. Now, the judge is throwing out some of the evidence, ruling that running a license plate through the databases like Flock Safety without a warrant violates Fourth Amendment privacy rights. The judge calling the practice indiscriminate mass surveillance. Now, what comes next? Federal prosecutors may appeal the decision. The prosecution in this case arguing that other courts have found looking at license plate data is constitutional.
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1: Weather and traffic now, a five-day forecast brought to you by Don Carlton Honda, 4141 South Memorial, Fox 23, and KRMG Chief Meteorologist James Adelot.
3: Good morning, Skyler. We are still looking at mostly sunny skies. Hard to find any clouds in the sky. Hard to find much wind either. Light south winds around 5 to 10 miles per hour, 83 our high, 57 tonight. Tomorrow, near 86 for the high temp, and then not much change. Low temps in the low 60s, afternoon highs 86 to 87. Thursday, Friday, Saturday, and Sunday, too. From Fox 23, I'm Chief Meteorologist James Adelot for 96.5 KRMG Tulsa's news, weather, and traffic.
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1: Red alert traffic. Are we moving now, Chase?
5: Yeah, and we're going to hang on to the red alert, Skyler, just because we got a lot of us backed up on the Will Rogers Turnpike as you're heading in from Claremore and Vertigra. Still tough near Pine down to Highway 412. Now, Highway 412 is looking a little better. Two lanes have opened near the casino. That's where an earlier stalled semi there right at 193rd, but things are improving. Just got a lot of traffic to get moving. We still have a collision on 81st just east of Highway 169. I still have westbound lanes blocked. They were working earlier collision in Midtown and Lewis off of I-44. Work zones are checking in. Highway 75 at the Creek Turnpike. That back up down to 121st. South Broken Arrow, Creek Turnpike there. The roller coaster bridge project becoming tough. Now towards Keystone. Highway 412 coming in from the lake, slowing at 177th West Avenue. Fall is coming. 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
1: Coming up this morning, we'll tell you about the next Oklahoma Warriors honor flight. 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Our own Ben Morgan is going to travel with the Oklahoma veterans and bring you those stories. We'll have information on how you can pitch in and help make sure these flights continue. After the break, you know, it's real popular out in Vegas. It's expensive, but it's popular. And there might be more spheres in other parts of the country, maybe around the world. We'll tell you where the next one could go. That's after this.
2: Tulsa's forecast. Sunshine, showers, wind, and possibly all three before lunch. Don't guess. Get the latest weather updates and plan your day the smart way.
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1: 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Skyler's riding shotgun, and he's bringing all the news, weather, and traffic you need with him. 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
2: 7:25 here on this Tuesday morning. Again, starting nice and cool in the 50s. 54 degrees right now for Tulsa, but there's a range of temperatures. I've got Oilton coming in at 49, Bristow at 48, so it's kind of chilly in some of these areas. At least that's the readings they're getting right now. 85 this afternoon, pretty good for the Tulsa State Fair if you're headed out there. We'll have some advice on traffic. There's a bit of a surprise construction zone that we learned about. We'll tell you about that at 7:30. That's just about 4 or 5 minutes away. Right now, more news from Ben Morgan.
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3: With the midterms less than 30 days away, President Trump and Vice President J.D. Vance have been making their push for their Republican Party.
4: Vance was talking up the push for energy dominance while appearing in Alaska for Republican Senator Dan Sullivan, who is facing a tight race against former Alaska Congresswoman Mary Peltola. And President Trump rallying in Nebraska. The president also signing an executive order that is intended to lower the cost of diesel fuel. It waives restrictions on the use of cheaper red-dyed diesel and encourages states to suspend their diesel taxes. He says this will save truckers more than $100 every time they fill their tanks.
3: That is Fox's Doug Luzader. NATO believes that Iran poses a threat to American assets in Europe.
5: A NATO military source has told Reuters that Iran still presents an acute threat to U.S. assets in the U.K. The Iranians have been linked to a major security alert at a U.S.-run airbase in England just over a week ago. And President Trump has confirmed a known threat has now prompted the return of B-1 bombers from RAF Fairford back to the United States. The British government insists RAF Fairford is safe, a spokesman pointing to the president's comments last week where he praised the UK's police, defence and security services. Jonathan Savage, Fox News.
2: 7:27, leaders out in Maryland in this particular county have voted to go ahead and help with financing for an East Coast version of the Las Vegas Sphere. They might build one out there. I don't know if it's the same size. There have been talks of other spheres that were smaller. Hoping to see that Las Vegas Sphere for myself one day soon. But here's what's going on with the potential new one.
6: The Prince George's County Council in Maryland voted unanimously to proceed with funding for the proposed venue at National Harbor along the Potomac River. The vote approves funding to partially cover the project's $1.4 billion price tag. County Executive Aisha Braveboy said beyond the venue itself, it proves much more.
7: We have a strong political base to support projects like this. And we also have a strong business and workforce to support projects like this.
6: Brave Boy said the Sphere can make up for the loss of a Six Flags theme park last year and the coming move of the NFL's Washington Commanders back to the District of Columbia.
2: That is Grinnell Scott. Where would we put a sphere around here? Maybe one of our S towns, Sand Springs Sphere, Sepulpa Sphere, the Skytook Sphere.
8: Skytook, there you go, yeah. Yeah.
2: In my hometown, like this open mic says.
9: Good morning, Skyler. I forgot to tell you yesterday, congratulations. Your Skytook Bulldogs ended up pulling off the win against my Wagner Bulldogs. It would have been a good game for us to broadcast together.
2: That's right. He mentioned that last year. We got to make it happen, man. Maybe next season. I know a guy. It's 7:28. Top stories coming up. Another check of your weather and traffic on the way. If you own or manage a commercial building here in the Tulsa area, this one's for you. You know, our extreme Oklahoma weather is brutal on those commercial rooftops. It can cut years of their lifespan if they're left unmaintained. And let's face it, replacing one, it's a huge financial hit, and you want to avoid that if you can. I'm Skyler Cooper. 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
4: Good morning, 7:31. It's the KRMG Morning News. I'm Skyler Cooper in a nice morning, 54 degrees, and a really great view out there. We just got an awesome picture on the text line from way up in the Grand Lake area. It's beautiful. That's on the text line at 918-921-0965. We'll have the five-day forecast for you coming up. If you're making plans for the fair or anything outside this week, we'll help you get through there. Now, if you're going to the fair, there's a traffic nightmare on one of the roads leading to the fairgrounds. We'll help you get through that as well. Our top story this morning is a major ruling on flock cameras or license plate cameras in general here. A federal judge in Oklahoma ruling that a Tulsa County deputy violated the Fourth Amendment when he searched a vehicle's history in two automated license plate reader systems before a traffic stop on Melissa Kyle that happened back on Mother's Day.
5: Reports say the deputy initially searched the California license plate before he had identified any wrongdoing, and he was able to review Kyle's travel patterns over the last 30 days. This led to a drug dog search, and 91 pounds of methamphetamine was allegedly discovered. The court found that police cannot use a network of cameras to indiscriminately collect vehicle data without probable cause and a warrant. Kirk McCracken, 96.5 KRMG, Tulsa's news, weather, and traffic.
4: Now, the government argues other courts have repeatedly upheld that searches of license plate reading databases like that do not violate the Constitution. It's 7:32. Checking more of this morning's top stories now with Ben Morgan.
6: Well, Skyler, another great day today, and the rest of the week still looks lovely.
7: Look for beautiful weather to continue. Temps in the afternoons climbing just above average for this time of year, and really keeping the rain at bay all the way through the rest of the work week and into the weekend. In fact, clouds may be few and far between. Perfect for outdoor plans or heading to the state fair. Now, the next chance of rain may hold off until the middle of next week as well.
6: We will have the complete five-day forecast coming up. A newly reviewed federal wildlife report is becoming a talking point in the debate over Project Mustang. Claremore activist Amber Robinson Rodriguez obtained a U.S. Department of the Interior species list showing seven threatened, endangered, proposed, or candidate species could potentially occur in the project area. Rodriguez argues that raises concern about the project's impact on local wildlife.
8: What I've done with this information so far, besides provide it to you, is to put it into the hands of people who care. And I don't think that those hands are the ones that are making the votes and the decisions on the city council.
6: But Beal Infrastructure says that is not the same as those species being present on the site. The company says their own environmental studies found that no designated critical habitat in the area, and the U.S. Fish and Wildlife Service determined the project would have no effect on federally listed species. Manna Air Delivery is making a big push into East Tulsa. Manna is expanding with three new locations planned. The company says bases are planned at the shops at Alameda on South Sheridan and Plaza Santa Cecilia on South Garnett. A third location near 31st and Garnett is expected to launch in the coming weeks, pending final logistics. A Bristow police sergeant was arrested after an investigation into allegations of sexual assault.
9: The warrant for Trent Bray was issued last week. According to court documents, the alleged incident happened August 16th and involved a 19-year-old Bristow Police Department employee. The victim says Bray made inappropriate comments before kissing her and touching her during their shift. OSBI says he later sent messages asking her to not report the incident. Bray was booked into the Creek County Jail yesterday.
6: That's Fox 23 and KRM. G's Ron Terrell. Tulsa Public Schools is holding a second community meeting tonight about the district's budget plan. The district presented a plan to cut $12 million from the budget by closing or consolidating 17 schools without freezing any employee salaries. The district is holding multiple meetings. This week's meeting is tonight at Bronson Brookside Library at 5:30. KRMG News time is 7:35.
4: It's the KRMG Morning News. I'm Skyler Cooper. We have weather and traffic for you now. The five-day forecast. 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Here's Fox 23 and KRMG Chief Meteorologist James Adelon.
7: Hey, Sky, they're rolling into the middle of the week, and we've got lots of sunshine, light wind. Temps creeping up, though, creeping back up above average. 83 the high today. That's about 5, 6 degrees or so above average. 86 tomorrow, Thursday, Friday, Saturday, and Sunday. Sunny skies, highs 86 to 87 again. From Fox 23, I'm Chief Meteorologist James Adelon for 96.5 KRMG, Tulsa's news, weather, and traffic.
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4: Red alert traffic. The stalled semi is gone, but the slowdown remains.
11: Yeah, and Skyler, it is looking a lot better for all of us, and I think we may be able to get away from this. I'm going to be optimistic. A lot of us do travel, though, over these next 30 minutes. Heading into Catoosa, it has improved. They're merging at 193rd East Avenue, but still a little more sluggish than it typically is. Highway 75 at the Creek Turnpike northbound traffic is back south of 121st. Creek Turnpike is rough down in South Broken Arrow. The Broken Arrow Expressway slowing near Lynn Lane. That happens around this time. We've got slowdowns near Garnet Memorial up to I-44. A lot of us on the expressway. Now, as you're in Midtown, the BA does look good onto downtown. Looking up on the north end, Owosso, Collinsville, Skytook, drivers not too bad. As you get into the metro, Highway 169 is going to be tough there at I-244. 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
4: There are new members of the Tulsa Hall of Fame induction ceremony held last night. 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
16: Well, do you see a truck anywhere? 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
15: Well, we're meeting for lunch today. 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
17: 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Wow, is that your truck?
15: Yeah, we got our house paid off and we decided to make some...
3: Just heading out? Skyler Cooper's already on his third cup of coffee. Seriously, he's totally addicted. It's kind of a problem. Wake up with the KRMG Morning News every weekday from 5 to 9 a.m.
4: 7:39, it's the KRMG Morning News on a Tuesday. Coming in from the east side of town's been a little slow there on I-44 right by the Hard Rock. Stalled semi earlier is what was causing the mess, but Chase says it's looking better. So we will possibly be able to shut down red alert traffic for a little bit and return to normal urgency at this point. Hopefully we'll have a smooth drive from here on out. We will tell you about some construction that's happening pretty close to the Tulsa State Fair that's been A, surprising people, and B, frustrating them trying to get parked at the fair. So we'll tell you about that coming up. Right now we have more news from Ben Morgan.
6: Police say a man accused of stealing hundreds of dollars worth of kratom from a South Tulsa smoke shop has been arrested. Tulsa police responded Sunday morning to a reported strong arm robbery at Puff Utopia near 101st and Sheridan. Investigators say the suspect, identified as Seth Arnold, went behind the counter and grabbed five bottles of kratom worth about $700. Police say Arnold shoved a worker as he ran from the store. Police say they found Arnold during a traffic stop and say the stolen kratom was discovered in his pocket and returned to the store. The U.S. military hasn't put a convicted serviceman to death since 1961, when Army Private John Bennett was hanged for the rape and attempted murder of an 11-year-old girl. Now, President Trump intends to end this six-decade dry spell.
18: This is Jim Ryan. On an autumn day in 2009, Army psychiatrist Nidal Hassan, angry at the U.S. for its occupation of Iraq and Afghanistan, opened fire inside a medical facility at Fort Hood in central Texas, killing 13 and wounding 30. He was tried in a military court and sentenced to die, but is still sitting on death row. President Trump has now approved his execution by firing squad. No time or date has been set. Jim Ryan, ABC News.
4: Six new names in the Tulsa Hall of Fame this morning after an induction ceremony last night. Ken Busby is one of those. He is a nonprofit leader. You probably have seen him on a lot of shows based on Route 66. We've had him here on KRMG. He's the CEO of the Route 66 Alliance. Also, Reuben Gant. I've interviewed him in the past. He's a former football player and a community activist, community servant. They describe him as on the Hall of Fame website. He actually helped create one of the parks in downtown Tulsa, John Hope Franklin Reconciliation Park. Elliot Nelson of McNally's Group. He is the fearless leader of McNally's. Drew the concept for McNally's Pub on a napkin. And ultimately, it opened in 2005. And really, he helped transform downtown Tulsa from the kind of empty place that it was into the bustling activity that it is now. Elliot Nelson from McNally's Group. Roger and Judy Randall. Roger, of course, a former Tulsa mayor and senator. He is still at a lot of events. I was at an event with him last week. He's a big community advocate. Judy promotes reading and literacy. And Gaylord Sartain, might know the name from Hee Haw back in the day, also on Mississippi Burning. Passed away a couple of years ago, but a TV and film star. Those are the six Tulsans now in the Tulsa Hall of Fame as of last night. And leading the ceremony, the MC last night, was G.T. Bynum, former mayor, former city councilor, and also a fellow Hall of Famer. Congratulations to all the new inductees. 743, let's check weather and traffic. Here's Chief Meteorologist James Adelot.
7: Skylar, we've got more gorgeous weather, another five-star October day. Temps back into the mid to upper 70s at noon and low to mid-80s this afternoon. Tomorrow, sunny skies, mid to upper 50s in the morning and mid-80s for highs. From Fox 23, I'm Chief Meteorologist James Adelot for 96.5 KRMG, Tulsa's news, weather, and traffic.
19: 57 in Broken Arrow and 55 at Tulsa's Severe Weather Station.
11: We are easing off of the red alert, but it's still a pretty rough drive out in Catoosa. In fact, it's starting to get tough again. Hopefully we don't have any more activity. We cleared an earlier stalled semi at 193rd East Avenue, but the Will Rogers Turnpike is starting to back up again for all those heading in there on the east side. East Tulsa, Highway 169 southbound, a little tough at 244. Of course, we know 169 is busy with the Broken Arrow Expressway. The expressway slowing over in Broken Arrow near Lynn Lane. You're slowing at Garnett, Highway 169 all the way up to I-44, but Midtown does look good as you head on to downtown. Highway 75 at the Creek Turnpike's very rough on the south end of Tulsa Hills. The Creek Turnpike down at Memorial, pretty rough there. Those from Memorial connecting to the creek, that's your curve for northbound 169. Once you get out of that, you're going to slow near 61st approaching the Broken Arrow Expressway. 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
23: 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Sometimes it's not a friendly one.
24: Here's traffic.
23: From sudden slowdowns on 75 to construction squeezing lanes on I-44, Chase Thompson and John Philbeck keep you one step ahead.
25: Northbound 75, you're going to want to scoot over to the left to get around this activity.
26: It's pretty much spread across all those northbound lanes. It happened there in the center.
23: They're watching the road so you can keep moving and get to work and back home on time. Stay informed with 96.5 KRMG, Tulsa's traffic station. 96.5 KRMG is getting you up to speed with the three big things you need to know.
4: The Supreme Court considering whether local governments can sue oil and gas companies for climate change costs. This was started yesterday. Key justices expressing skepticism about the potential flood of litigation in the case from Boulder, Colorado, if it proceeds. Chief Justice John Roberts questioning the implications of allowing other cities, municipalities nationwide to file similar lawsuits.
27: Two.
4: Heads up, Owosso drivers, there's a little more work to be done on Highway 169 where it was just widened and all those cones were just taken away, but you might see some narrowed lanes between 56th Street North and 86th Street North where they're doing what they call pavement grinding. Owosso police say that work will make for a smoother drive for you, but it's only going to take a few days. They're saying between 8 p.m. and 6 a.m. I think last night was the first one. A couple more nights here, you'll have the lanes narrowed to do that work.
27: One.
4: In our top story this morning, a federal judge here in Oklahoma rules that a deputy from Tulsa County violated the Fourth Amendment by searching a vehicle's months-long location history through an automated license plate reader database, actually two of them, the Flock one and the Motorola one, without a warrant before a traffic stop.
9: The case involves a Tulsa County deputy who searched a rental car's records through Flock and Vehicle Manager, finding more than 50 sightings across several states. The judge suppressed evidence from the search, saying detailed tracking of a person's movements requires greater privacy protections. The ruling does not ban license plate readers, but focuses on extended warrantless tracking.
4: That's Fox 23 and KRMG's Ron Terrell.
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4: 7:49 now, we have weather and traffic on the KRMG Morning News. 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
7: Good morning, Skyler. We are still looking at mostly sunny skies. Hard to find any clouds in the sky. Hard to find much wind either. Light south winds around 5 to 10 miles per hour, 83 our high. 57 tonight, tomorrow near 86 for the high temp, and then not much change. Low temps in the low 60s, afternoon highs 86 to 87. Thursday, Friday, Saturday, and Sunday, too. From Fox 23M Chief Meteorologist James Adelot for 96.5 KRMG Tulsa's News, Weather, and Traffic.
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11: We're looking over towards Catoosa, and the slowdown is continuing as you get out of the work zone. It's actually, Susan on the text line says she got up closer to about 177th as you're working your way up towards 165th. So, yeah, coming in off the turnpike on Highway 412, it's backing up again in Catoosa, but I'm even looking west of the casino, west of 193rd, and traffic continually is slow up the hill. Now, we get away from Catoosa. We've got the Broken Arrow Expressway slowing in its typical areas near Lynn Lane and near Garnett through the interchanges up to I-44. We've got the Creek Turnpike with the new slowdown down at Memorial. This is eastbound Creek. Right as you get into the curve there for Highway 169, even see eastbound I-44 slowing over in West Tulsa near 33rd West Avenue. I do know that occasionally the sunrise does impact some of these areas. It's a little tough. If you're heading in from Keystone, Highway 412 looking rough out at 177th West Avenue this morning. 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
4: The televangelist you may remember ended up with a big scandal, has passed away. We'll tell you about that coming up. Also, the NFL doesn't do this much, but they have suspended two referees. Tell you why next.
0: I'm April Hill, along with Steve Berg. Now that the U.S. Supreme Court justices are back in court, we'll follow any decisions that may come out today.
1: And much different temperatures from daytime to nighttime during the Tulsa State Fair. We'll figure out the timing for when you'll need layers.
0: Plus, it may cost a little more this year, but there's a lot to eat and do at the Tulsa State Fair.
1: Tune in starting at 4 on the KRMG Afternoon News with Hill and Berg.
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4: 7:54, the KRMG Morning News. Another Oklahoma Warriors honor flight takes off 2 weeks from this morning. And our own Ben Morgan is going to fly along with those heroes. We'll tell you all about the trip, what you need to know, and how you can help. Make sure those flights continue. They are expensive, and we want to be there to make sure that you understand the gravity of this. It's such an incredible thing those folks are doing, and we'll tell you more about it coming up in just under 15 minutes from now. We have more news right now from Ben Morgan.
6: The U.S. Supreme Court will not be hearing any Second Amendment cases in its new term, including a petition by a trucker claiming one state is denying his right to bear arms by not recognizing permits that he holds.
13: The court is turning away the case of long-haul trucker Jeffrey Johnson, who holds concealed weapons licenses from both Florida and Georgia, but who argued the state of Minnesota violated his Second Amendment rights because they won't honor either of those permits under its reciprocity policies. Minnesota honors licenses from 33 other states, but Johnson would be forced to obtain a non-resident permit from Minnesota. As a trucker, Johnson crosses state lines frequently and prefers to arm himself to protect against potential crime. Both the federal district court and the Eighth Circuit ruled against him. The Supreme Court also says no. Evan Brown, Fox News.
6: Televangelist Jim Baker has died.
14: Baker's show with his first wife, Tammy Faye Baker, brought in millions of dollars from followers, which helped support the couple's extravagant lifestyle. It all changed in 1987 when Baker admitted to having sex with his 21-year-old secretary. Jim Baker was eventually convicted of fraud in 1989, serving nearly 5 years in prison. Just last year, he pleaded for donations for his TV operation. He was 86.
6: That is ABC's Sophie Flay.
4: It's a rare move, but the NFL has suspended two referees after separate incidents at different games over the weekend.
15: The NFL suspending line judge Jeff Seaman after he was caught on camera appearing to swear at Arizona Cardinals tight end Trey McBride. It happened during the Cardinals' loss to the New York Giants after officials did not call a penalty, and McBride complained to Seaman. Seaman has been suspended for two games. And referee Adrian Hill suspended for one game for unprofessional conduct after yelling at linebacker Eric Wilson, who collided with him during a play. Wilson trying to help him up, another official separating them.
4: That's Rhiannon Alley reporting at 7:57 on the KRMG Morning News. We have weather and traffic for you. We start with the forecast from Chief Meteorologist James Adelot.
7: Hey, Skyler, still looking at gorgeous sunshine, light wind, and temps climbing into the low to mid 80s again today. Technically above average by a few degrees. Tonight, mid to upper 50s. Tomorrow and Thursday, back into the mid 80s. From Fox 23, I'm Chief Meteorologist James Adelot for 96.5 KRMG, Tulsa's news, weather, and traffic.
19: 55 in Owosso and 55 at Tulsa's Severe Weather Station.
11: Highway 160 down at the Broken Arrow Expressway, northbound and southbound traffic a little tough there. We've got on the south end, the Creek Turnpike's tough down at Memorial as you're connecting eastbound there, getting into your curve for northbound Highway 169. We've got the Bixby Drive looking pretty rough on Memorial. North of the River Bridge, all your traffic lights here causing some good headaches. Highway 75 northbound at the Creek Turnpike still backed up. I see some trouble coming in over on the west side of town over near the Red Fork Split. This is just developing for I-244. This would be the northbound drive, so that's technically going to be eastbound 244 near West 41st as you're getting up towards Highway 75 merging. We'll keep an eye on that, see if that clears up shortly. Your backyard should be for barbecues, not for breeding grounds for fleas and ticks. 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
1: Good morning. It's 8 o'clock. I'm Skyler Cooper. This is the KRMG Morning News. Right now we have mostly clear skies and 55 degrees, still nice and cool. About 85 this afternoon. It's good fair weather if you're headed out to the fairgrounds. We will tell you about what's going on at 21st and Harvard because it might be a little tricky getting there. If you're coming from that side, that's coming up, as well as weather and traffic. Our top story this morning, a federal judge here in Oklahoma making a big ruling on flock cameras, at least in this one specific instance, calling extended license plate tracking mass surveillance.
2: The judge ruled using automatic license plate readers to track where vehicles travel over long periods of time violates the Fourth Amendment. The ruling stems from a Tulsa County traffic stop. A sheriff's deputy used the license plate reader database to pull up a map showing where the vehicle had traveled across several states. Judge Sarah Hill called the technology indiscriminate mass surveillance, saying modern license plate readers can create a detailed history of where people have been. The U.S. Attorney's Office says it's reviewing the ruling and deciding what to do next. Crystal Kelly, 96.5 KRMG, Tulsa's news, weather, and traffic.
1: And we'll go in depth on that. We could tell you more about the case, that traffic stop, and where it goes from here coming up in just about 5 minutes. Right now, more of the day's top stories from Ben Morgan.
3: A couple of cold nights this week, but we will still top out in the mid-80s during the day.
4: Temps back in the 50s this morning, and we're looking at highs that will creep back up above average for this time of year. Most of us will be in the mid to upper 80s all the way through the weekend. Look for wall-to-wall sunshine, too. You've got to look long-term for the next significant chance of rain coming our way. That'll likely hold off until the middle of next week.
3: We will have the complete five-day forecast coming up. Road work at 21st and Harvard has slowed traffic to the Tulsa State Fair. City engineer Chris Gimmel tells KRMG that two things caused the slowdown. One was planned and one was not. First was a construction project that started back in March that had been set to be complete before the State Fair. However, a waterline break just west of the project shut down the eastbound lanes.
5: That was just a standard waterline break. It was unexpected. That was not a planned construction.
3: The water line has been repaired, and crews are trying to open one eastbound lane at Harvard. There is one westbound lane open currently. A major development in the long-running case surrounding the 2016 shooting death of Terrence Crutcher.
6: The U.S. Supreme Court has declined to hear former Tulsa police officer Betty Jo Shelby's appeal, leaving in place a March ruling from the 10th Circuit Court of Appeals. That decision found Shelby is not entitled to qualified immunity and allows a civil lawsuit filed by Crutcher's estate to move forward. Attorneys for the family called the Supreme Court's move a victory for civil rights and police accountability. Crutcher was shot and killed by Shelby in 2016. An earlier federal court ruling had sided with Shelby, but that decision was overturned on appeal. The case is now set to return to federal court in Oklahoma in February 2027. Denver Fox, 96.5 KRMG, Tulsa's news, weather, and traffic.
3: Tulsa Public Schools is set to become the home for Oklahoma's first polytechnic high school. On Monday, TPS announced an expanded partnership with Tulsa Tech. And this partnership will see Central High School become the home of the first polytechnic high school in the state. Through partnerships with Tulsa Tech and Career Tech, this new model will help increase access to high-skill pathways and give students the resources needed to transition seamlessly into the workforce. TPS says this means more students will have access to Tulsa Tech opportunities and the number of wait lists can be reduced. Tulsa Public Schools is holding a second community meeting tonight about the district's budget plan.
7: We've told you the district presented a plan that includes closing or consolidating 14 elementary schools, two middle schools, and one alternative program. The plan does not include any employee salary freezes. The district is holding multiple community meetings about the proposed changes. This week's meeting is this evening at 5:30 at Bronson Brookside Library.
3: That is Fox 23 and KRMG's Ron Terrell. Opponents of Project Mustang are raising new concern after reviewing a Department of the Interior report on threatened and endangered species that could potentially occur in the project area. Community activist Amber Robinson Rodriguez obtained the report, saying it shows a number of species that may be at risk.
8: So we have the tricolored bats. We have three different birds, the piping plover. What I found out is that a lot of the animals that live in that site are at risk.
3: However, the document repeatedly notes that no designated critical habitat exists at the site and that the project area does not overlap any critical habitat. Beal Infrastructure says environmental reviews conducted by a consultant and reviewed through the U.S. Fish and Wildlife Service found the project would have no effect on federally protected species and received all required environmental clearances. KRMG News Time is 8:05.
1: Checking weather and traffic now on KRMG, your five-day forecast brought to you by Don Carlton Honda, 4141 South Memorial, with Fox 23 and KRMG Chief Meteorologist James Adelot.
4: Hey, Skyler, gorgeous weather continues. If you've got outdoor plans, if you can swing an outdoor lunch or trip to the state fair, this week will be amazing. Sunny, light wind, and 83 today, 57 tonight. Tomorrow, 86, creeping up to 87 Thursday, Friday, Saturday, and Sunday, sunshine and highs, 86 to 87. From Fox 23, I'm Chief Meteorologist James Adelot for 96.5 KRMG, Tulsa's news, weather, and traffic.
2: Sunny skies, 54 in Sepulpa and 55 at Tulsa Severe Weather Station.
3: We'll start with some of the improvements. We are giving it some gas over in Catoosa now. Things looking better on Highway 412 and the Turnpike as you're coming in, getting through your work zone. Down on the south end of town, the Creek Turnpike at Memorial, that was eastbound. A lot of us get on the turnpike there from Memorial for northbound 169. That's also starting to improve and clear. Still got some slowdowns to Highway 785 at the Creek Turnpike. You know that's always the case. The Creek Turnpike for South Broken Arrow. Those leaving downtown, the east leg of the interdispersal loop. This would be southbound Highway 75 connecting with the Broken Arrow Expressway. A little tough right now. Once you get going on the BA, you'll have a good drive out of downtown. Looking out west, Keystone Drivers, Highway 412. Sluggish, your work zone there at 177th West Avenue. 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
9: Mornings can be a bit chaotic. 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
1: Oh, the rabbit hole I just went down during that newscast, Ben. Maybe we'll take this conversation on the air later in the week. I was just kind of scrolling through this best 100 TV shows of all time list that the New York Times put together. They say it's reader's choice, so people voted on this. But a couple of notable absences, but it's because they're shows of the 21st century. Now, the rabbit hole was, when did the 21st century begin? Would anybody like to give me an answer?
10: This was a final question on Jeopardy once, and I got it wrong.
1: I guess
10: it's really odd.
11: So I'm going to guess it begins in 99.
1: No, we celebrated the new millennium in 2000, right? When the number changed from 1999 to 2000.
11: Okay.
1: Well, according to the U.S. government, wrong. It's 2001 because the 20th century goes up through 2000.
12: Right.
1: The end of 2000.
12: Oh.
1: So 2001, because there was no year zero.
11: I guess.
1: So that's why they say it's 2001. Anyway, either way, the Sopranos is not on this list. But it started in 99, even though it went through, what, like 07 or something?
11: Is there any sort of grace that takes into account that I didn't get HBO until 2001? So that's when I saw The Sopranos?
1: I still don't have HBO, okay? Mm. Well, I guess HBO Max. That counts. yeah, I don't know. No grace for you there. We'll go through it later. There's some interesting, the top 10, 15 are kind of interesting. Maybe another day. I do want to tell folks what Ben's going to be doing 2 weeks from today.
11: What am I doing?
1: You're going to Washington, D.C.
11: I am.
1: With Oklahoma Warriors. And the Oklahoma Warriors honor flight. Is that news to you?
11: No, I did know this, and okay. I'm very excited about it.
1: It's going to be a really cool thing, and we love to be a part of this because we share the stories of how these Oklahoma heroes, they are veterans from Oklahoma, get to go to D.C., see the memorials that honor the wars they fought in. There's the World War II Memorial, the Vietnam War Memorial, the Korean War Memorial. They go to lots of different stops, and they spend a whole day in D.C., come home that same day, and it's all free to them. It's just a big thank you from Oklahoma to our veterans for their service. And this time around, on October 20th, 63 Oklahoma veterans are going to be on that flight. Ben is going with them to bring you their stories. And there's a really cool thing that happens in the morning. There's a nice, like a motorcade that goes all the way to the airport from the Hard Rock. They have a huge welcome when they get to, it's usually Reagan National they fly into there in D.C., a big welcome home celebration here at Tulsa International. And we're a part of it to make sure you understand the gravity of all of this. Not only the incredible honor that it is, you know, to be able to do this for the veterans, but also to make sure they can continue to do it, because it's not cheap to charter a plane and to have all these volunteers and to get the food for everybody and just make this whole thing happen. It is all volunteer and donation based. There's no, you know, big money that, like, the only way they raise money is through donation. So go to KRMG.com, the KRMG app, if you want to help make these happen. I don't know where the number is nowadays, but a couple of years ago when I went, it was like $100, $125,000 a flight to make it happen. So, and they want to do as many as possible. There are, you know, aging veterans. They want, and there's a list, kind of a backlog of veterans who want to get on here and make this happen. So what we're going to do, we're going to start like we always do the night before. There's a send-off ceremony out at Hard Rock. So April Hill is going to broadcast live the KRMG Afternoon News with Hill and Berg from the Hard Rock, 4 to 6 p.m. that Monday, the 19th. And she'll introduce you to some of the people who are involved and maybe some of the veterans and tell that story. Excuse me, tell that story. The next morning, Ben, you got to get up early. You got to be at the Hard Rock.
11: I'm not used to getting up early. Right? So it's gonna be tough.
1: You might actually get to sleep in because it's a little bit later than what we do. But we'll have you out there. We'll have you on the show a little bit before you take off. Then he's going to be on the plane getting to D.C. But stay with KRMG that whole day, October 20th, because Ben's going to check in. He's going to send us back pictures. You can follow us on social at KRMG Tulsa, Facebook and Instagram. And it's a full day. It's a long day, but it is a great day. And by the way, speaking of this effort and the dollars that it takes to do it, we just got this open mic a little bit ago. It's on the KRMG app.
12: This is Christian with the American Legion Post 308 Tulsa. And we were listening to you talk about the honor flight. And we just did a poker run this weekend for them and raised over $9,300 for them.
1: That is awesome. Thank you for sending that in. And that's quite a bit. That goes a long way.
13: Yeah, what a great thing. There's a lot of guys out there doing poker runs for things like this.
1: Yeah, and the Honor Flight is such a great cause. You can go to our website again, krmg.com. It's on our app. And I believe if we link through, there are descriptions of what $50 would do. You know, that'll buy some of the meals. What $100 would do. There are a lot of different ways to help out. It doesn't have to be huge, but every little bit helps. So check it out. Join us the 19th for that night before preview, and then all day on October 20th for the Oklahoma Warriors Honor Flight. 8:13, weather in traffic. Here's Chief Meteorologist James Adelot.
4: Good morning, Skylar. If you're looking for a perfect day to head out to the fair, this might be it. Temps still in the low to mid 80s, light wind and sunshine. Mid to upper 50s for lows tonight. Tomorrow, maybe a degree or two warmer, highs in the mid 80s. From Fox 23, I'm Chief Meteorologist James Adelot. For 96.5 KRMG Tulsa's news, weather, and traffic.
13: 57 in Broken Arrow and 55 at Tulsa Severe Weather Station.
3: As you're leaving Broken Arrow, the expressway is a lot better. You're going to be a little sluggish at Memorial and I-44. Not a terrible drive in Midtown. Those leaving downtown also clearing up there as you're connecting with the Broken Arrow Expressway. Work zones are looking a lot better for all of us. Now, Highway 75 is always tough at the Creek Turnpike, and that's still the case, but not as rough there as you're approaching the south end of Tulsa Hills. Looking to West Tulsa, we had some slowdowns on I-244 developing over near West 41st. That's looking a lot better. That'd be for those coming in off the Turner Turnpike, New Sepulpa Road, continuing on to downtown as you approach the railroad yard. 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Tulsa's news, weather, and traffic.
1: I'm about to tell you a little more in this for our top story, but I wanted to go in depth on kind of the backstory of what happened with this traffic stop where a ruling has come down on flock cameras here in Oklahoma. And it goes back to Mother's Day when a driver was stopped. Her name is Melissa Kyle. Her car had a California tag. It was a rental car. And the deputy involved in this case apparently saw that and decided to check the flock data, according to reports on this. Check what there's flock and what's called a vehicle manager. That is the Motorola brand version of flock. There are different brand names that do this type of technology. So before a traffic violation, the flock data, the Motorola data was checked. And the deputy noticed, according to these reports, that the car had been out to California and back and was in several states. 50 historical location records across several states over the last 30 days at that time had been looked at. The deputy stopped Melissa Kyle for a trailing violation, issued a warning on that, but then extended the stop, which her attorneys say was an illegal action or an improper action at the very least, according to her attorneys. But ultimately, a drug dog was brought out, and they found about 100 pounds of meth. They found about $7,000 in cash, and everything escalated from there. So this ended up going through the case here, and her attorneys argue that not only was that extending the stop improper, but also the way the deputy accessed the flock data before a violation on the roads and the traffic stop. So that's kind of what led to where we are in this case, and the judge's ruling says that the deputy should not have done that, should, without probable cause or a warrant, have checked the license plate history, and according to the judge, violates the Fourth Amendment. So we'll see where the case goes from here. We're going to have more on this again in just a second. The judge called it basically indiscriminate mass surveillance, these types of cameras and the way it was used in this case. So going forward, prosecutors will have to decide what's next, whether they appeal the case or not. We'll have more coming up.
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13: Three.
1: President Trump says he is no longer going to use taxpayer money to pay for a multi-million dollar ad campaign ahead of the midterms. Instead, he says Super PAC MAGA Inc. will pay for the ads. The White House calls those political messages public service announcements. PSAs are typically free, not paid for, like traditional advertising.
13: Two.
1: Tulsa's Central High School is becoming a polytechnic high school, that is. What that means is they're offering students a blend of traditional coursework and technical work, hands-on training for career fields like healthcare, emergency services, automotive, and a bunch of others. This is through a partnership with Tulsa Public Schools and Tulsa Tech. They say they have this ready for next school year is the plan.
13: One.
1: In our top story is that federal judge's ruling here in Oklahoma that says a Tulsa County deputy violated the Fourth Amendment by searching a vehicle's location history through automated license plate reader databases without a warrant. So the case involved that deputy I was mentioning where a rental car's records were checked through the databases before a traffic stop. And according to reports on this, the deputy pulled the driver over, Melissa Kyle, a little time later. And ultimately, they found about 100 pounds of meth and several thousand dollars in cash. Now, her attorneys, Ms. Kyle's attorneys, argue the stop was based on an illegal warrantless search of that camera system. Attorneys for the government argue that there have been other courts that have repeatedly upheld these types of searches in those types of databases and said that they do not violate the Constitution.
0: 96.5 KRMG, Tulsa's news, weather, and traffic is your home for the three big things you need to know.
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4: Hey, Skyler, gorgeous weather continues. If you've got outdoor plans, if you can swing an outdoor lunch or trip to the state fair, this week will be amazing. Sunny, light wind, and 83 today, 57 tonight. Tomorrow, 86, creeping up to 87 Thursday, Friday, Saturday, and Sunday, sunshine and highs, 86 to 87. From Fox 23, I'm Chief Meteorologist James Adelot for 96.5 KRMG, Tulsa's news, weather, and traffic.
13: Sunny and 55 in Coweta, 55 at Tulsa Severe Weather Station.
10: Roughest drive is Highway 75 northbound at the Creek Turnpike, and we do have your congestion starting there at 121st again. Other work zones, most all are cooperating. It's still busy in South Broken here on the Creek Turnpike, but that is looking better there at the Roller Coaster Bridge Project. Catoosa, we got a normal drive right now for Highway 412 on the Will Rogers Turnpike. About Highway 412 for Keystone, that's even improving out near 177th West Avenue. General slowdowns with interchanges 169 at the VA with I-44. 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
13: Coming up after 8:30, I'm going to tell you about the state question that has been ruled unconstitutional. The state Supreme Court says this will not get a vote. It would have in the future as if it progressed, but now it's kind of dead in the water. We'll tell you why the Supreme Court shot this down and what it would have done if it had been passed by the voters. That's in about 15 minutes. Right now, more news with Ben Morgan.
14: President Trump says TV ads promoting him that were paid for with tax dollars will now be funded by his super PAC.
15: After getting backlash for the taxpayer-funded ads promoting his presidency, President Trump said on social media that his MAGA Inc. super PAC will cover the cost of them. He called them positive promotion for the U.S. and said it was a, quote, rather standard thing to do. Trump had faced bipartisan criticism for the spots, which the White House defended as educational. They were paid for with $20 million that came out of the Homeland Security budget, according to reporting.

0: from the New York Times. Trump did not give details about reimbursing taxpayers for ads that already aired. Federal campaign finance law bars federal elected officials or candidates from directing the spending of a super PAC. Tanya J. Powers, Fox News.
1: Nearly 17 years after a mass shooting at one of the U.S. Army's largest installations, the man responsible is still sitting on the military's death row. Defense Secretary Pete Hegseth intends to change that.
2: Hegseth has recommended and President Trump has approved the execution by firing squad of Nidal Hassan. On November 5th, 2009, the U.S.-born Army psychiatrist walked into a processing center at Fort Hood, shouted Allahu Akbar, and opened fire. 13 soldiers, one of whom was pregnant, were killed. If he is put to death, Hassan's would be the first U.S. military execution since 1961.
1: That is ABC's Jim Ryan.
3: Federal authorities arrest a real estate agent in California. She's accused of spying for China.
4: The woman in the video being apprehended at LAX, attempting to fly to Shanghai, is 34-year-old Wanying Zhang, a California real estate agent. The FBI claims that the real estate work was actually cover while she was secretly conducting surveillance on the son of the president of Taiwan, who had been living in Seattle.
3: That's Pierre Thomas reporting. 826 weather and traffic now. Here's Chief Meteorologist James Adelot.
5: Skylar, we've got more gorgeous weather, another five-star October day. Temps back into the mid to upper 70s at noon and low to mid 80s this afternoon. Tomorrow, sunny skies, mid to upper 50s in the morning and mid 80s for highs. From Fox 23, I'm Chief Meteorologist James Adelot for 96.5 KRMG Tulsa's news, weather, and traffic.
6: 62 in Jinx and 55 at Tulsa's Severe Weather Station.
7: I've been checking. I don't have a collision reported for Highway 169, but southbound traffic's a little tougher than it should be there. 41st right at the BA interchange as you get over the expressway. Southbound 169 looks good from 51st on into South Tulsa. Broken Arrow Expressway inbound a little tough at Memorial and I-44. Midtown fairly cooperative right now. If you're heading to downtown, that's not too rough on the Broken Arrow Expressway. Sand Springs Expressway looking great, and Highway 412 clearing if you're coming in from the lake. Looking good over there at 177th West Avenue. 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
3: Good morning. It is 8:30. I'm Skyler Cooper. You're listening to the KRMG Morning News, and thank you for doing so on this Tuesday morning. We've started out nice and cool again, but we're starting to climb. We were down as low as 54. It's 59 right now, and we'll get to about 85 this afternoon. Five-day forecast is on the way. And if you're headed to the fair, the weather sounds good, but the traffic, maybe not, depending on which way you come in from. We'll tell you how to avoid some construction and why it's there during the fair. That's on the way. Our top story this morning, a federal judge in Oklahoma ruling a Tulsa County Sheriff's deputy violated a woman's Fourth Amendment rights by checking 30 days of camera data, talking automated license plate reading camera data, before pulling her over.
14: Judge Sarah Hill ruled in favor of a motion to suppress evidence in a case involving about 100 pounds of methamphetamine. Records show Tulsa County Deputy Sheriff Freddie Alanese ran the license plate of Melissa Kyle through two automated license plate readers before detaining her and searching her vehicle. The judge said Alanese pulled up a heat map showing where Kyle's California-plated vehicle had been over the previous month, including trips through several states. The judge said using the technology to review a 30-day history of where a vehicle has traveled violates the Fourth Amendment and called the practice indiscriminate mass surveillance. The U.S. Attorney's Office says it's reviewing the ruling and deciding what to do next. Crystal Kelly, 96.5 KRMG, Tulsa's news, weather, and traffic.
3: 8:32 now, checking more of the morning's top stories with Ben Morgan.
1: A very nice week for outdoor plans, perhaps even a trip to the state fair.
5: Outdoor plans, definitely a go as we head through the day today, heading out to the state fair or anything else. Temps in the mid-80s with a few upper 80s all the way through the rest of the week and the weekend too, and nearly wall-to-wall sunshine. By the middle of next week, we could start seeing rain chances pop back into the forecast.
1: We will have the complete five-day forecast coming up. Now, before you rush over to the state fair, do be aware that we've got some issues at 21st and Harvard that has slowed down traffic. Chris Gimmel, a city engineer and the project's construction manager, tells KRMG that one of the issues was planned, and one of them was not. First, there was a construction project that started back in March and had been planned to finish before the Tulsa State Fair.
15: They're finishing up the final paving. They got some striping and signs, and then that project will be complete.
1: Secondly, a water line break just west of the project shut down the eastbound lanes. Now, that water line has been repaired, and crews are trying to open at least one eastbound lane at Harvard. There is one westbound lane open at this time. The Supreme Court has declined to hear former Tulsa police officer Betty Jo Shelby's appeal in the case of Shelby v. Manning. The appeal maintains a ruling back in March that denied Shelby qualified for immunity and also allows for a lawsuit filed by the estate of Terrence Crutcher to move forward. In 2016, Crutcher was shot and killed by Shelby. Previously, a federal district court had granted summary judgment for Shelby. However, that decision was reversed. The case will now return to the U.S. District Court for the Northern District of Oklahoma in February. Police say a man accused of stealing hundreds of dollars worth of kratom from a South Tulsa smoke shop has been arrested.
14: Tulsa police responded Sunday morning to a reported strong-armed robbery at Puff Utopia near 101st and Sheridan. Investigators say the suspect, identified as Seth Arnold, went behind the counter and grabbed five bottles of kratom worth about $700. Police say Arnold shoved a worker as he ran from the store. Police say they found Arnold during a traffic stop and say the stolen kratom was discovered in his pocket and returned to the store. Crystal Kelly, 96.5 KRMG, Tulsa's news, weather, and traffic.
1: A Bristow police sergeant was arrested after an investigation into allegations of sexual assault. A warrant for Trent Bray was issued last week. According to court documents, the alleged incident happened back in August and involved a 19-year-old Bristow PD employee. The victim says Bray made inappropriate comments before kissing her and touching her during their shift. The OSBI says Bray later sent the woman messages asking her to not report the incident. Bray was booked into the Creek County Jail yesterday. KRMG News Time is 8:34.
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5: Good morning, Skyler. Lots of sunshine and absolutely gorgeous weather for the state fair. Light winds, 83 today, 57 tonight. Tomorrow, 86. I'm going to keep highs right around 86, maybe 87 Thursday, Friday, and Saturday and Sunday in wall-to-wall sunshine. From Fox 23, I'm Chief Meteorologist James Adelot for 96.5 KRMG, Tulsa's news, weather, and traffic.
6: 57 in Glenpool, sunny and 55 at Tulsa's Severe Weather Station.
7: Highway 75 at the Creek Turnpike. Slowdowns now for both directions, even southbound right there at the Polecat Creek Project. Of course, northbound, you've got your congestion to watch for as you're just approaching that corridor from 121st up to the Creek Turnpike. I-44 moving very well across town. If you're heading in off the Turner Turnpike or Will Rogers Turnpike, you have a good drive ahead. Broken Arrow Expressway, a little sluggish at I-44. We look great over in Broken Arrow, and the Midtown area looks good for the VA as you get on to downtown this morning. 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
3: 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After the break here, I'll tell you about what won't be on the ballot this time or apparently anywhere in the future. It's a state question that the state Supreme Court has ruled unconstitutional. We'll tell you more about it next.
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16: 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You are one with the traffic. You are not stuck in the traffic.
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13: 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The long goodbye begins. 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
1: Talking earlier this morning about food at the Tulsa State Fair, more specifically the prices of the food out at the Tulsa State Fair, but we got a cool text about someone. So if this is your situation, this is your opportunity. You might be thinking, gosh, they're talking about all these foods that I can't have. Well, Rhonda texted us and said her son is 29 years old, has celiac disease, so he can't have gluten, needs to eat gluten-free. And of course, that would eliminate pretty much everything at the fair.
3: I mean,
1: so, but they have stuff now. She says they went to the fair and for the first time ever, he had a funnel cake. They have a special place. She said it is by the animal petting building that has gluten-free food. They have a dairy-free bar, dairy-free fair food as well.
3: That is awesome.
1: Gluten-free, dairy-free, if it happens to be the way you need to eat. So she said they had fried gluten-free Oreos, corn dogs, and chicken strips on top of that funnel cake. So he can kind of have all the staples of the fair.
3: I wonder what he was thinking the first time he had a funnel cake. That's incredible.
1: At 29 years old.
3: I know.
1: Rhonda, thank you for sharing that. And if anyone else needs that info, there you go. Out at the Tulsa State Fair. She said, again, by the petting building.
3: Welcome to the world of unhealthy.
1: Yeah. Join the club, eating like we do at the fair. 8:42 now. More news with Ben Morgan.
4: At a campaign stop last night, President Trump suggested that Iran could take out two California cities.
5: Those comments sparking fierce backlash from Democratic leaders in California. Governor Gavin Newsom calling President Trump deranged and dangerous. The mayor of San Diego, Todd Gloria, writing, San Diego is not collateral damage. We are not expendable, and we are never a small price to pay. And L.A. Mayor Karen Bass adding, the role of a president is to protect the country, not to actively threaten it and encourage attacks on American lives.
4: That is ABC News senior political correspondent Rachel Scott. Students at Cornell University have called for the school's president to resign during large protests yesterday.
6: Protesters at the campus demonstration included students, faculty members, and others wearing purple ribbons and sharing messages of support for Jane Doe, the name of the former student suing Cornell over its response to sexual assault allegations. John Hartnett with Students for a Democratic Cornell was there.
7: The two most important demands are the expulsion and the revoking of all degrees with the perpetrators associated, and the reform of the Cornell conduct system, the judicial system here, into an independent institution.
6: Jane Doe says she was sexually assaulted by multiple Chi Phi fraternity members in 2024. Lawyers for two of the men deny they participated in the incident. Tanya J. Powers, Fox News.
1: The Oklahoma Supreme Court has ruled unconstitutional a state question that would have gone before voters. It is state question 843, and it would have eventually eliminated property taxes on homesteads. Specifically, over time, 33.33% exemption for 2027. That would go up to a little more than 66% in 2028, and then 100% by 2029 and thereafter. But the Supreme Court, state Supreme Court, ruled that it's unconstitutional and it blocks it from the ballot. So there will not be a vote on this. The majority of the justices found that the proposed measure, in their view, clearly violated the Oklahoma Constitution and its regulations on property taxation. Now, this halts the initiative before the signature collection phase, so it's not moving forward.
8: Now, it had been already determined that it was not going to make the November ballot here coming up. It just was not that far along in the process. So it's not going to appear there or elsewhere going forward. 844, let's check weather and traffic. Here's Chief Meteorologist James Adelot.
9: Hey, Skyler, still looking at gorgeous sunshine, light wind, and temps climbing into the low to mid 80s again today. Technically above average by a few degrees. Tonight, mid to upper 50s. Tomorrow and Thursday, back into the mid 80s. From Fox 23, I'm Chief Meteorologist James Adelot for 96.5 KRMG, Tulsa's news, weather, and traffic.
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11: Nice drive heading in from Claremore. Overnight, we were doing some surface work and striping in the Verdigris area. That's taken care of. We had that mess getting into Catoosa's work zone. That's all clear. So it's a nice drive in and out of town on the Will Rogers Turnpike. Muskogee Turnpike getting the same treatment. Doesn't look too bad for Broken Arrow. Turner Turnpike, nice drive. Even taking a wide look down. If you're headed to Oklahoma City, should be a pretty good drive for you heading out on the Turner. Just across town, I-44 and the BA are looking pretty good. Even the interchange of I-44 and the expressway collector roads are not that bad. 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
8: Oh, the deal is done, and there is a big media company as a result. Paramount closes on its deal for Warner Brothers Discovery. We'll tell you what that means. And if you are planning to vote November 3rd and you're not registered, you gotta get registered quickly. The deadline is later this week. The details on that next.
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15: In Tulsa, weather, sometimes it explodes. Warm sunshine, gusty winds, and then severe storms race across green country. When severe weather warnings are issued, you'll hear the KRMG Storm Center tones.
16: and you'll know to stay right here.
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18: Three.
1: It's official as of this morning, Paramount closes on its $81 billion takeover of Warner Brothers Discovery. So this new Hollywood giant's going to have a shorter name. They're just going to call it Skydance. That's the parent company over Paramount. It marks one of the biggest tie-ups ever in media and entertainment. The merger brings two of the oldest movie-making studios together. So HBO Max with titles like Harry Potter, Sinners, and even TV networks like CNN finding themselves under the same roof as Paramount Plus, CBS with movies like Top Gun and The Godfather.
19: Two.
1: Now we have just 28 days until Oklahoma voters choose a new governor, state superintendent, and attorney general, plus a bunch of others. But the deadline to register in to vote in that election is this Friday, so just a couple of days, October 9th. You can register in person at your county election board office or by mail or online. If you plan to vote absentee, the deadline to request a ballot is October 19th.
19: One.
1: And our top story this morning is a big ruling by a federal judge in Tulsa, and it could maybe down the road reshape how police use license plate reading cameras like Flock cameras. It comes after reports say a deputy checked a month's worth of Flock and other license plate data before pulling a woman over back in May. That driver was ultimately arrested after deputies found about 100 pounds of meth in her car, along with around $7,000 in cash. The judge throwing out evidence now, ruling that running a license plate through databases like the Flock safety database without a warrant violates the Fourth Amendment rights. Now, the judge called that practice indiscriminate mass surveillance. Federal prosecutors going forward still have the option. They may appeal this decision.
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1: 850, the five-day forecast now brought to you by Don Carlton Honda, 4141 South Memorial. Here's Chief Meteorologist James Adelot.
9: Good morning, Skyler. We are still looking at mostly sunny skies. Hard to find any clouds in the sky. Hard to find much wind either. Light south winds around 5 to 10 miles per hour. 83 our high. 57 tonight. Tomorrow, near 86 for the high temp. And then not much change. Low temps in the low 60s. Afternoon highs, 86 to 87. Thursday, Friday, Saturday, and Sunday, too. From Fox 23, I'm Chief Meteorologist James Adelot for 96.5 KRMG Tulsa's news, weather, and traffic.
10: Sunny and 55 in Sand Springs, 55 at Tulsa Severe Weather Station.
11: We look good for Sand Springs and Highway 412. That's a quiet drive right at the moment from the lake all the way to downtown. Broken Arrow all the way to downtown's fairly quiet. The expressway becoming busy near Memorial and I-44. Highway 75 a little busier down at the Creek Turnpike. Nothing here out of the ordinary right now. Those heading into downtown Tulsa, all four corners of the interdispersal loop are in good shape. In a hurry to stay healthy this flu season, Warren Clinic offering drive-through flu shots for those 12 and older now through November 20th. 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
1: In case you missed it, we have six new members of the Tulsa Hall of Fame. We'll tell you who got in and who inducted them. Kind of notable as well. 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
20: I'm April Hill, along with Steve Berg. 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
23: Traffic in 3D. Delays, detours, and drive times. We've got you covered with Tulsa's most frequent traffic updates right here on the KRMG Morning News. 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
8: The world around, or at least here in Tulsa, these six names are now in the Hall of Fame. As of last night, the induction ceremony at the Museum of Tulsa History, Ken Busby, you know him on a lot of Route 66 things. Here is 2026 is the centennial. He's the executive director and CEO of the Route 66 Alliance. Lifelong Tulsan, once served as the Arts and Humanities Council of Tulsa, head of that organization. Even worked with the zoo and Gilchrist Museum, so a Tulsan through and through. He's now in. Reuben Gantz, football player for Booker T, Oklahoma State, eventually the Buffalo Bills, returned to Tulsa after his career and served as the president of the Greenwood Chamber of Commerce and was one of the founders and is the executive director of the John Hope Franklin Center for Reconciliation. Elliot Nelson, of course, of McNally's, the McNally's Group. He opened McNally's downtown when there was nothing downtown, and now, of course, it's hustling and bustling, and McNally's is a big company across several restaurant brands, Tulsa and Oklahoma City. Roger and Judy Randall are now in. Roger, former Tulsa mayor, late 80s, early 90s. Before that, he was a state lawmaker. He's a professor at OU Tulsa now. Judy was a writer and editor at the Tulsa World. They both, in their past, I don't know if it was at the same time, but they both served in the Peace Corps. She also worked with the very closely and with some big impact, the Tulsa City County Library Commission. And Gaylord Sartain of Hee Haw fame and some other shows. He's Tulsan. I like in their bio, they say of Gaylord that he attended several schools where it was suggested that he not return. He's a lot of fun, but you can read more. We're putting it up right now. Those are the six inductees into the Tulsa Hall of Fame as of last night. And we'll have more on KRMG.com. The master of ceremonies, the MC last night, was none other than G.T. Bynum, another former Tulsa mayor who I believe last year or maybe the year before was himself inducted into the Tulsa Hall of Fame. Have a great day, everybody. We're back tomorrow, 5 to 9 a.m. right here on the KRMG Morning News, 96.5 KRMG. Weather and traffic now. Here's Chief Meteorologist James Adelot.
9: Good morning, Skylar. If you're looking for a perfect day to head out to the fair, this might be it. Temps still in the low to mid 80s, light wind and sunshine. Mid to upper 50s for lows tonight. Tomorrow, maybe a degree or two warmer. Highs in the mid 80s. From Fox 23, I'm Chief Meteorologist James Adelot for 96.5 KRMG, Tulsa's news, weather and traffic.
10: Sunny skies, 57 in Broken Arrow and 55 at Tulsa Severe Weather Station.
11: Your work zone for Highway 75 is improving at the Creek Turnpike, looking a lot better on the south end of Tulsa Hills. In South Broken Arrow, still a little busy on the Creek Turnpike. That's at Olive, your project at Roller Coaster Bridge. Highway 169 from South Tulsa all through East Tulsa up to I-244. 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
7: A federal judge in Oklahoma rules that a Tulsa County Sheriff's deputy violated a woman's Fourth Amendment rights.
8: Nothing too major across the Tulsa Metro. Earlier, it got rough in Catoosa. We are reporting a good drive for both directions to travel there with your work zone at 193rd. I'm Chase Thompson.
7: Thank you, Chase. It is 9 o'clock. We've got sunny skies and 62 degrees here in Tulsa. From the KRMG 24-hour Fox News Center, I'm Ben Morgan with team coverage of our top stories. A major ruling on flock cameras. A federal judge here in Oklahoma rules a Tulsa County deputy violated the Fourth Amendment when he searched a vehicle's history in two automated license plate reader systems before making a traffic stop on Melissa Kyle back on Mother's Day.
9: Reports say the deputy initially searched the California license plate before he had identified any wrongdoing, and he was able to review Kyle's travel patterns over the last 30 days. This led to a drug dog search, and 91 pounds of methamphetamine was allegedly discovered. The court found that police cannot use a network of cameras to indiscriminately collect vehicle data without probable cause and a warrant. Kirk McCracken, 96.5 KRMG, Tulsa's news, weather, and traffic.
7: A newly reviewed federal wildlife report is becoming a talking point in the debate over Project Mustang. Claremore activist Amber Robinson Rodriguez obtained a U.S. Department of the Interior species list showing seven threatened, endangered, proposed, or candidate species could potentially occur in the project area. Rodriguez argues that raises concern about the project's impact on local wildlife.
10: What I've done with this information so far, besides provide it to you, is to put it into the hands of people who care. And I don't think that those hands are the ones that are making the votes and the decisions on the city council.
7: But Beale Infrastructure says that is not the same as those species being present on the site. The company says their own environmental studies found no designated critical habitat in the area, and the U.S. Fish and Wildlife Service determined the project would have no effect on federally listed species. Tulsa's most accurate and dependable five-day forecast, three big things you need to know, and it is the Brian Kilmeade Show next at 9:02.
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8: If you're interested in it, Brian's talking about it. 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
9: This is the great Brian Kilmeade Show. Griff Jenkins pinch hitting for Brian, who has the day off. And we're joined now by a really smart guy with the Defense of Democracies. It's Rear Admiral Mark Montgomery. And Admiral, I'm so excited to talk to you because, you know, I really follow what's happening in Iran. And I think that it's pretty clear that we're not going to get October surprise of anything happening in these next 28 days. I could be wrong. You never know. But I did think it was interesting, sir, when I saw us pulling the B-1 bombers out of the UK. Jack Keane, General Jack Keane, was on with Himmer and Dana yesterday and talking a little bit about what he thinks that says. Listen here, cut 21. I want to get your reaction.
10: It is significant that we moved the B-1 bombers. There's no doubt about that. I mean, for us to do that, that means that our leaders who are controlling those resources do believe there is a threat. And they're concerned about the ability to safeguard against that threat. Who wouldn't be concerned? Yeah. If the threat that is being advertised is real, why are people who pose the threat not behind bars?
9: What do you say, Admiral? You agree with Jack Keane?
11: You know, obviously, neither Jack nor I are seeing the classified threat brief, but I think we both are, you know, experienced enough to know that this is probably about a drone threat. And the, you know, United Kingdom, actually, like the United States, has very limited drone.

0: defenses for our air bases right now. I mean, we kind of noticed that in the 40-day combat with Iran, because if we'd had anything, we would have certainly had it forward at our air at our bases there, which were hit pretty hard by drones, not by ballistic missiles. They were shot down by Thad and Patriot, but by drones. And so he's right. I agree with him, and I agree with Secretary Hegseth. If there's a legitimate threat to the bases, and our assessment is, you know, that they that there's insufficient defense on those bases, you do the next best thing, which is gain strategic depth. You move those bombers to an area where they're less likely to be threatened by an Iranian drone, because we do a better job at keeping, you know, the kind of the Iranian drone capabilities out of our country. Or they're moved to Diego Garcia, where they definitely are away from Iranian drones. So that makes sense to me. I think we did the right thing. Preserving the force is important. We have a limited number of B-1 bombers. I'd hate to lose any to any kind of ground impact like this.
1: Well, and, you know, you're a great person to have on to sort of give us some insight into this, because you do cover, among other things, the cyber and technology innovation for defense of democracies. And so, you know, my question to you is, knowing really the depth of your knowledge, are you surprised that this happened, or are you surprised it hasn't happened already?
0: In fact, I spent a couple months a year in Ukraine training their military, so I see a lot of counter-drone capabilities. And Ukraine has a lot. I mean, just I've observed at least 23 different counter-drone interceptors that are there. So there is technology for intercepting drones, but I also see the thousands that come from Russia and impact Ukraine, so you can see it. So there's a real risk. Again, I think we did the right thing. You know, I'm hoping that we're building up our capacity to defend our own air bases.
1: Mm-hmm.
0: In the meantime, we'll use the geographic separation of being all the way in continental United States with these, you know, along with where the B-52s and B-2 bombers are. And by the way, this doesn't stop us from striking Iran. A B-1 can make a run from the United States. It has to get refueled. B-2s do it. B-52s do it. You know, there's a reason it's called the Strategic Bombing Force. It can go anywhere around the world and deliver these weapons. So we still have the capability and capacity to use them if needed. I'm not recommending we do that right now, but Secretary Hegseth did not significantly reduce his ability to impact the Iranians.
1: No, we know that stealth bomber B-2s can leave Whiteman and strike nuclear sites in Iran and be incredibly successful at that. Let me just get your top line thoughts on where we stand with things in Iran. It's clear the IRGC is not going to negotiate, but yet at the same time, it does seem that the U.S. has been very successful, particularly Secretary Bessent, in choking, strangling Iran's economy. And I was making the point earlier on this show that eventually even the IRGC, which controls some 40-50% of Iran's economy, eventually 40-50% of nothing is nothing. So is that the end game?
0: 100%. You know, I've been saying for a couple months, the economic strangulation is the way forward. And I'd say there's two big components to it. Probably the biggest is the blockade being conducted by the U.S. Navy with when enhanced by the fact that the U.S. Air Force or U.S. Navy have opened up a corridor for Arab oil, our partner oil, to get through to a degree now that the total amount of oil coming through the Strait of Hormuz when added with the pipelines and you subtract Iranian oil from before February 28th, mm-hmm. we're now at the same level we were before the war. So Western oil getting through, Iranian oil getting cut off at like 95-98%. A trickle is getting through.
1: I love that even the New York Times finally is getting around to being honest about that and having to report it. Rear Admiral Mark Montgomery, great insight as always, my friend. Thank you for taking time.
0: Thanks for having me.
1: All right. This is Griff Jenkins on the Brian Kilmeade Show with a whole lot more coming up.
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3: A big ruling by a federal judge in Tulsa could end up reshaping how police use license plate readers.
4: And took a drive around town. Things were moving pretty smoothly on the BA, about a 13-minute drive from Broken Arrow to downtown.
3: Thank you, Denver. It is 9:30. We've got fair skies and 64 degrees here in Tulsa. From the KRMG 24-hour Fox News Center, I'm Ben Morgan with team coverage of our top stories. A federal judge in Oklahoma has made a major ruling on flock cameras, calling extended license plate tracking mass surveillance.
5: The judge ruled using automatic license plate readers to track where vehicles travel over long periods of time violates the Fourth Amendment. The ruling stems from a Tulsa County traffic stop. A sheriff's deputy used the license plate reader database to pull up a map showing where the vehicle had traveled across several states. Judge Sarah Hill called the technology indiscriminate mass surveillance, saying modern license plate readers can create a detailed history of where people have been. The U.S. Attorney's Office says it's reviewing the ruling and deciding what to do next. Crystal Kelly, 96.5 KRMG, Tulsa's News, Weather, and Traffic.
3: Roadwork at 21st and Harvard has slowed traffic to the Tulsa State Fair. City engineer Chris Gimmel telling KRMG that two things have caused the slowdown. One was planned and one was not. First was a construction project that started back in March that had been set to be complete before the Tulsa State Fair. However, a water line break just west of the project shut down the eastbound lanes.
6: That was just a standard water line break. It was unexpected. That was not a planned construction.
3: Now, the water line has been repaired. Crews are trying to open one eastbound lane at Harvard. There is one westbound lane open currently. Tulsa's most accurate and dependable five-day forecast. Three big things you need to know. And more of the Brian Kilmeade Show. 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
2: 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And when tornado warnings are issued, we go wall to wall with Storm Center coverage. 96.5 KRMG is Tulsa's severe weather station.
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9: A sunny afternoon, light wind, and 85 degrees, still well above average temps for this time of year. Upper 50s tonight, 88 tomorrow, Thursday 87, still in the mid to upper 80s, Friday, Saturday, and Sunday. From Fox 23, I'm Chief Meteorologist James Adelot for 96.5 KRMG, Tulsa's news, weather, and traffic.
3: Right now we have sunny skies and 67 degrees here in Tulsa.
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12: Three.
3: The Nobel Prize for Physics this morning has been awarded to Belgian-American physicist Francis Hausen for his work to learn more about interstellar neutrinos.
12: Two.
3: Massive demonstrations being held at Cornell University over new details about the school's response to a sexual assault case back in 2024.
12: One.
3: And President Trump approving the firing squad execution for the man convicted in the 2009 mass shooting attack at Fort Hood. At 9:36, I'm Ben Morgan on 96.5 KRMG, Tulsa's news, weather, and traffic.
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1: Oh, we're going to make you think, all right. This is your humble D.C. correspondent, Griff Jenkins, pinch hitting for the great Brian Kilmeade on the Brian Kilmeade Show. And as they say, buckle up. We're about to giddy up because we've got Jimmy Failla in the studio right now. Jimmy Failla, and by the way, I got to plug your book, and that is The Cancel Culture Dictionary, an A to Z guide to winning the war on fun.
14: Yeah, listen, folks, if you like reading at a third grade level, you're going to love this book.
1: Are there pictures?
14: If you like pop-up, scratch and sniff, it's all there.
1: Good.
14: But yes, Cancel Culture Dictionary, somehow a New York Times bestseller. As a community college graduate, I might be the first guy to do that. You know what I mean?
1: Fantastic. Congrats.
14: Yeah. I mean, that's a big deal. So good to be here. And I also want to thank you for something, Griff. You were the first person who's had me on in 10 days who has not opened by asking me about the plague or AI killing us all. Which, again, both very fertile subjects for comedy. Don't get me wrong. But, I, you know, the plague, Griff. Everybody keeps talking about the plague. I don't know a lot about this, okay? But in terms of public health threats, I'd say it is like an 8 on a scale of 1 to Taco Bell lettuce. So if we survive the chalupas, we're going to handle the Russian plague. Feel good, everybody.
1: Yeah, I mean, I didn't have plague on my bingo card either. But I will say that, look, we all lived through the hell that COVID was. If all of a sudden this is a gain of function lab leak, because it this sort of feels a little bit that, we'll see where it goes. Then I am like, literally, I am going to literally buy out the stock of Stella Artois and just hold up. And we're just going to get a beach, bring my surfboard, my dog, and that's how we're going to ride out the plague. But, you know, you talk about also AI wiping out humanity. I have often, and I think I had Eric even pull it, remember Space Odyssey 2001?
14: Yeah, of course.
1: Open the pod bay doors, Hal. No, Dave, I can't do that. We saw this movie.
14: Yes.
1: We know how this crap's going to end. It's not going to go well. So just embrace it, and it's going to come whenever it comes.
14: Buy the ticket, take the ride. I believe it was Jim Morrison. He said in Roadhouse Blues, I woke up this morning, I got myself a beer. The future's uncertain and the end is always near. There's an aspect of that in everything we do these days. And that's what I think we're supposed to do. Just lean in, man. Have fun, everybody.
1: I'm on board with that indeed. All right. So, you know, of all the years that I have had the honor of calling you a friend and hanging out, I don't actually know. Are you a Taylor Swift fan? You know, I take all kinds of grief for being the resident Swiftie, which, by the way,
14: I
1: always disclaim. So the reason why I'm a Taylor Swift Swiftie is because I have daughters, and one of them's 25, and it's literally every 25-year-old girl, I think, loves Taylor Swift because it was like Red, Reputation, like it peaked, and now she's like superstar. And, you know, eventually, like Broccoli, you get an acquired taste and you love it. And now I actually really like it. Patient Zero, I like it. Cleveland, that song kind of sucks, but are you a Swiftie fan?
14: I mean, I look like I'm on the no-fly list at her concerts. Like, there's a picture of me, and security's like, if you see this guy buying a pair of floor seats, you can't let him in. I can abide Taylor Swift. I'm not, I wouldn't put myself in the fan category in that. I know probably 50 songs, but I haven't downloaded one of them. Does that make sense? So they're on the radio, I hear it, it's a vibe, I can kind of roll with it, but I'm not going out of my way to play it. I don't know what that qualifies as, but the truth is I respect her as a creative, because the one thing she's done, I always tell my son Lincoln about this, is so many people hit it big and get lazy. They become a cover band of themselves. Like if someone were to play you or me, any of the last 5 Coldplay albums, you wouldn't know which one you were listening to.
1: No.
14: Because they become a cover band of themselves. She has tried to evolve her art form and continues to write.
1: Yeah.
14: And I respect that. I do respect that. You want to know what I don't respect? Okay. She had a $30 million wedding that allegedly included a buffet. Now, I love a buffet, but if you invited me to a $30 million wedding, I wouldn't expect an afternoon at Golden Corral. That's all I'm trying to say.
1: It's crazy. She literally shelled out. I have no idea how much she spent in total. I think it might have even been more than $30 million, but it was like $1 million a day just for Madison Square Garden, and hasn't done it. So she stunned the Swifties out there by making a surprise cameo this past Saturday on SNL that had Dakota Johnson, who's in her Patient Zero video. Mm-hmm. And she popped up. Here's a little bit of how that went. Listen to this.
12: Mm-hmm. Some people leave concerts with merch, and I leave concerts with a 2.5-year relationship. But I have really good friends. They don't judge me for dating these men. They're actually really supportive. Ladies and gentlemen, my literal therapist. I'm not your therapist, actually. You just show up once a week at my house with an empty bottle of wine and ask if I want some. Well, I have manners. And then you flop on my couch and overshare. And every so often I just say, damn, that's crazy.
15: Is that not a therapist?
12: And then I go, well, you know, oh, it's getting late. I should probably go to bed. And then you say,
15: sleepover, yay!
12: And then I give you a Pedialyte and my security drives you home.
1: So she's actually pretty good. I mean, yeah. She is reinventing or elevating her art. But, you know, she just knocked Ella Langley off the number one spot.
14: Whoa.
1: And she was inducted, I believe, this past year into the Country Music Hall of Fame. And, mm-hmm. and
14: no, I'm glad to see things starting to pick up for her. You know, because I was going to start a GoFundMe about 2 years ago, Griff. I was, you know, kicking the can around the building like, we got to get this gal on her feet. No, I'm really happy for her. And I like when... artists like her do lean into the zeitgeist a little bit and go on shows like SNL and just have fun, you know, and yeah. She does a good job of that. So I like that. Like, meaning she's not doing the Springsteen thing where, you know, Springsteen is having this No Kings rally, populated by people who look like they were alive the last time we had a king. You know, you're not a revolutionary if you're, you know, charging $200 to watch you sing Born to Walk.
1: Yeah.
14: Okay, which is what he's doing. So I like Taylor. I'll take Taylor over Bruce any day of the week.
1: You know, you're right. She's leaning into the zeitgeist. And actually, my favorite zeitgeist that she's leaning into is watching her at her now husband, Kansas City Chiefs, Travis Kelce, his football games. And we just had a couple weeks ago where Travis makes an awesome play, scores a touchdown, like 50 yards or something. And and they capture on camera, pointing at a ring going, that's my husband. It's like, all right, I like that.
14: Well, also, she is so mindful of the fact that everything she does in that booth is on TV.
1: True.
14: You know, so that's a good job by her. In a weird way, Taylor Swift is like a more productive Senate hearing. You know, everybody shows up to a Senate hearing knowing they're going to get a 30-second soundbite out of it that's going to be on the news that night. She at least does something fun with it. There's no weird prop. She doesn't accuse you of being in a basketball game you weren't at. You know, we probably should be more appreciative of Taylor Swift. You're winning me over here.
1: That is brilliant because as a guy that's covered a whole lot of Senate hearings, I would much prefer covering her in the
14: You get nothing out of them.
1: Hey, so let's talk politics because I got to get your take on this. So, Steve Hilton is quite behind in the polls out there. I'm not sure it's going to work that well. I think Becerra had like the latest like 20 points or something. It's pretty bad.
14: Is it really that bad? Wow.
1: Well, in the latest, I think Fox News polling, it's not doing great, but he's actually pretty smooth. And they just had the debate out there and he absolutely crushed him, particularly when it came to the border. Mm-hmm. But then Hilton has done some sort of surprising things. He put out this ad called, I think the theme, they call it Just Try It. So let me set the scene. You're looking at two young Gen Z women sitting in a dim room, you know, dark room, and there's a pride flag in the background. And the one woman says to the other one, you know, give me your hand.
14: Oh, man.
1: Close your eyes. Mm-hmm. Just try it. And the idea is to get, I presume, young liberal women to consider voting Republican, although it feels a little lesbian-y and weird.
14: I mean, the way you're describing it just sounds like the first half of every video in my search history. So I'm interested to see where this goes. Are you playing sound on this?
1: Yeah, let's do it.
14: Oh, here's the sound.
16: I can't believe I'm doing this.
17: Don't be nervous. It's not that bad. I've just never done anything like this before. Like, what if my dad finds out?
16: Just try it.
14: Whoa.
17: Look, give me your hand. Close your eyes. And I'll do all the work.
14: Whoa.

0: I think I liked it.
1: Oh, man.
2: It's, you know, say what you will. It's just kind of weird.
1: Well, someone needs to tell the Hilton campaign this is not what they meant by getting up people's poll numbers. The good news is poll numbers went up. The bad news is you're trailing in the election. That went with the gap widened. But listen, this creative nature of campaigning, this is a new frontier. Obviously, Spencer Pratt did this too.
2: Right.
1: But I think California is this unique animal because they have these really wild, incredible campaign videos. But it's just such a one-party state, man. And I'm shocked by it. I was just there. As you know, I love California. I know you're a big fan. And I was driving up the PCH just through Malibu.
2: Yeah.
1: The idea that that many houses, and these are the richest people in the world. Yeah. They don't have to take anything.
2: Yeah.
1: And they're taking everything. Meaning their government is absolutely failing them in this rebuild and obviously their efforts against the fire, which they're still blaming on climate change, two arson arrests later.
2: Yeah.
1: But I mean, it's amazing to see, you know, what kind of damage a one-party state can inflict on themselves. So it's like, I love these ads and they should be doing better than they are. But most people in California are just like, no, we're voting liberal. This is like a Yankee Red Sox game. We root for this team. You root for that team.
2: It's a great, I'm so glad you raised that, Jimmy, because as you remember, I was a reporter out there and I was in day after day. Mm-hmm. More than a week out there in Malibu and Pacific Palisades. And still, you know, when you look back at it, I was reading a recent story on it talking about how literally maybe one, no more than 2% of those structures have been rebuilt.
1: There's
2: right.
1: Nothing so there.
2: So you're talking about miles on the PCH of just leveled houses and no signs of a rebuild. There was over 16,000, I believe, total structures damaged in the fire. Mm-hmm. And like 100 or 200 at best have been rebuilt. And this, of course, harkens back to when Karen Bass, the mayor, was literally in Ghana after getting a PDS red flag warning in the particularly dangerous situation. Red flag warning for fire threats, as you know, as a former Californian, is like being in Florida when they're going, it's a Cat 5 hurricane that's going to hit. She leaves. And so she, I would say, you know, a total abdication of her duty to stay, but whatever. She tries to parse the timing. But then the rebuild to be where they are. And yet Karen Bass is winning in the poll numbers out there. It's like they're going to reelect the same leader that, to be fair, failed you in every regard in that moment.
1: Yeah, it's so crazy to me because we used to drive up the PCH and be like, what's your favorite house? Now we're literally like, what's your favorite pair of stilts? Because it's just stilts next to the ocean. And I'm just so shocked that they are taking it. But you know what? Pushing back would mean calling out their one party. And sadly, for a lot of people, and you know, I think you know this, politics is just a branding exercise now. They're not even looking at the particulars because they very rarely affect them. You know, they're looking more along the lines of like, I like what siding with this party says about my brand, because they've branded themselves as the empathetic people and all of that jazz. But I saw last night, you know, Trump joking about Iran getting a nuke and taking out Los Angeles. The one upside there is if Iran showed up to Los Angeles today, they would assume somebody took it out yesterday, and they'd go home. They'd be like, no, we're fine. Everybody's already blown out.
2: There's
1: all the stores are empty. Everybody's gone. It's not good. But again, that is the danger of one-party rule. I do hope it gets turned around because California is a beautiful state. I love it out there.
2: Yeah.
1: I'll be out there October 24th. You know where I'm going to be? I'm going to be in Santa Rosa in wine country.
2: Ooh.
1: Yeah, well, you know what's funny? They booked the show during the day. And you know what? That's because it's a radio event. That means they didn't trust me in wine country. I'm not even kidding. I was like, noon? Who the hell's doing a stand-up show at noon? And they're like, oh, I get what this is.
2: Yeah.
1: So people listen to me and they just assume that I don't know where this is going to go. Like, think I'm out of this. I'm this out of control ex-cab drivers, you know. But it's the complete opposite of what's going on here. Like, I know where it's going to go. Not back to LaGuardia Airport with a mariachi band fighting in the back seat. So I would have been fine at an 8 p.m. show. Let the record show.
2: Hey, so we're almost out of time, but do you want to? Where else are you going?
1: This weekend. I'm going to be in Clearwater, Florida this weekend.
2: Oh,
1: we have two sold out shows. There's 8 tickets left between the two shows, so they'll both sell out. If you want to go, foxcrossamerica.com. Then next week we're in Colorado Springs. Then we're in Santa Rosa. Then we're in Grand Junction. Then we're in Indy. Then we're in Oklahoma City. Then we're in Concord, New Hampshire. But if you want to see me anywhere like this year for the remainder of the fall, foxacrossamerica.com.
2: Gotta catch that.
1: Come on.
2: That noon matinee special out in wine country.
1: I love that.
2: I love it. Jimmy Failla, you're the best. Thank you for joining us.
1: Love you, Griff.
2: It's great to have you. This is the Brian Kilmeade Show. Griff Jenkins trying to pinch hit for you. We'll be back with a whole lot more.
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7: A Bristow police sergeant was arrested after an investigation into allegations of sexual assault.
4: Two.
7: Opponents of Project Mustang are raising new concern after reviewing a Department of the Interior report on threatened and endangered species that could potentially occur in the project area.
4: One.
7: And a federal judge in Oklahoma has made a major ruling on flock cameras, calling extended license plate tracking mass surveillance. I'm Ben Morgan.
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17: And again, remember,
4: with the word just artificial. It's a little bit high. It's a small price to pay for keeping the world safe, keeping our country safe. They can take out a city. Let them take out Los Angeles. Let them take out San Diego. This is a very small price to pay, and it's going to be over with very soon. It's essentially almost over with.
2: That was President Trump in Nebraska saying, yeah, let him take out Los Angeles or San Diego. Obviously, is a comment that he is saying to get the left riled up and critics of his efforts to denuclearize Iran. Jimmy Failla, the great Jimmy Failla, and I are talking about that. And you know, the reality of, and Failla raises such a great point. Literally, I think the Iranians would look at that 3-mile stretch of Malibu and the Pacific Palisades. It is just completely looking like a nuclear weapon did go off, because that is how extensive the damage is. They would think, the Iranians would be like, what the heck are we going to hit? There's no targets here because everything's gone. But it's interesting to me to imagine if you would have hypothetically told a resident in Malibu in California, or anywhere for that matter, and said, hey, so imagine that a massive raging fire burned every house down as far as the eye could see. And it was because the leader in charge was in a African country, in this case, Ghana, when they likely knew that that damage was coming. Then when they came back, pointed the fingers at everybody else other than themselves and had insufficient preparation for said catastrophe, even a year later and more, not a single thing would be rebuilt because of the failed government leadership of said leader, and because of the crazy, insane regulation that has stopped the rebuilding from happening, and because of the blame being shifted not to what caused said catastrophe, but yet on climate change, which looks like a 12-year-old that got caught doing something that's trying to blame everybody but themselves. Would that official easily be reelected in the next election to come down the pike? You would say, in this hypothetical theory, not a chance, no way. But yet that candidate in reality is Karen Bass. She is leading the polls, running against Nithya Raman, who is trailing the only other option because Spencer Pratt didn't get in the top two. And she is a self-identified socialist. So people are saying, well, I guess I'll just stick with more of the same and hope it doesn't happen again. That's the best shot you've got, the best option. Give me a break. This is Griff Jenkins on the Brian Kilmeade Show.
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7: A federal judge in Oklahoma ruled that a deputy violated the Fourth Amendment.
0: It's a pretty good drive around town. We have the usual slowdowns due to some construction south of I-44 on Highway 75.
7: Thank you, Denver. It is 10 o'clock. We've got sunny skies and 64 degrees here in Tulsa. From the KRNG 24-hour Fox News Center, I'm Ben Morgan with team coverage of our top stories. A federal judge in Oklahoma has ruled that a Tulsa County Sheriff's deputy violated a woman's Fourth Amendment rights by checking 30 days of camera data before pulling her over.
1: Judge Sarah Hill ruled in favor of a motion to suppress evidence in a case involving about 100 pounds of methamphetamine. Records show Tulsa County Deputy Sheriff Freddie Alanese ran the license plate of Melissa Kyle through two automated license plate readers before detaining her and searching her vehicle. The judge said Alanese pulled up a heat map showing where Kyle's California-plated vehicle had been over the previous month, including trips through several states. The judge said using the technology to review a 30-day history of where a vehicle has traveled violates the Fourth Amendment and called the practice indiscriminate mass surveillance. The U.S. Attorney's Office says it's reviewing the ruling and deciding what to do next. Crystal Kelly, 96.5 KRMG, Tulsa's news, weather, and traffic.
7: Two issues at 21st and Harvard has slowed down traffic to the Tulsa State Fair. Chris Gimmel, a city engineer and the project's construction manager, tells KRMG one was planned and one was not. First, there was a construction project that started back in March and had been planned to finish before the Tulsa State Fair.
20: They're finishing up the final paving. They got some striping and signs, and then that project will be complete.
7: Secondly, a waterline break just west of the project shut down the eastbound lanes. Now, the waterline has been repaired, and crews are trying to open at least one eastbound lane at Harvard. There is one westbound lane open currently. Tulsa's most accurate and dependable five-day forecast. Three big things you need to know, and we've got more of the Brian Kilmeade Show all next at 10:02.
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22: Slow southbound Highway 75 the way to the Creek Turnpike. It's the road work.
21: We are 96.5 KRMG, Tulsa's traffic station.
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25: Roto-Rooter presents The Raving. 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Only this and nothing more. Eagerly I wished the morrow, vainly I had sought to borrow plungers to relieve my sorrow, mops to dry the soggy floor. I slowed it down and nothing more. Ankle deep in water, standing long, I stood there wheezing, panting, weeping, cursing curses that no mortal ever cursed before. As the mess was slow subsiding, my thoughts were strong to go a-riding, to dry my troubled clothes, perhaps to find a liquor store. I jumped astride my motor scooter, a big black bird screamed, Roto-Rooter!
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11: Sunny skies continue as we roll through the afternoon and through the rest of the week to 85 today, 59 tonight, 88 tomorrow, and we'll see highs around 87, maybe 88 for Thursday, Friday, Saturday, and Sunday, too. From Fox 23, I'm Chief Meteorologist James Edelot for 96.5 KRMG, Tulsa's news, weather, and traffic.
7: Right now, it is sunny. We're up to 69 degrees here in Tulsa.
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7: Concern is growing about another disease outbreak following the death of a Russian lab employee who died from pneumonia last week.
19: Two.
7: Tennessee lawmakers are pushing to expand the state's death penalty options following a failed lethal injection last week.
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7: And the government's latest figures show the nation importing far more than it exports. At 10:06, I'm Ben Morgan on 96.5 KRMG, Tulsa's news, weather, and traffic.

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1: Then they really lost even the threat. Wow. That's the point at which they would begin, I think, that even Vahidi and Rezaei would look for a deal. Now, they're clearly not there right now.
2: Right.
1: And I don't know, are they, do they have 40% left? Do they have 30% left?
2: Yeah.
1: If they were at 10 or 15%, we might be in a different ballgame.
2: Well, you and I don't know, but I'm guessing there's some intelligence and folks that do know, possibly including President Trump. Ambassador Dennis Ross, great, great insight and knowledge as always. Thank you for taking time today.
1: My pleasure. Thanks for having me.
2: All right. This is Griff Jenkins on the Brian Kilmeade Show. We will be back with a whole lot more.
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6: A newly reviewed federal wildlife report is becoming a talking point in the debate over Project Mustang.
5: Two.
6: Tulsa Public Schools is holding a second community meeting tonight about the district's budget plan.
5: One.
6: And a federal judge in Oklahoma has ruled that a deputy violated the Fourth Amendment by searching a vehicle's month-long location history through automated license plate reader databases without a warrant. I'm Ben Morgan.
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5: 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Griff Jenkins filling in. See what I did there, Eric? It's the speed of sound. You're listening to radio sound. Oh, goodness gracious. The older I get, the worse the dad jokes get. But talking about a serious issue, and that is the future of what's happening in Iran. And we just had a fantastic interview with Ambassador Dennis Ross that is so versed in the history of Iran and the trajectory of where this is headed and the sort of past lives of those that are in control now, the IRGC, and those that are really the ones that seem to think they can outlast President Trump, certainly thinking they can make it a mess for the midterms, but outlasting him. Here is General Jack Keane, by the way, talking about the front now that may be developing in Saudi Arabia as they target the Houthis in Yemen. Listen.
6: The Houthis escalated significantly when they took control of the Bab al-Mandab Straits. That's a waterway that is strategically as significant as the Straits of Hormuz. And the Saudis, in terms of its impact on them and their economy, they can't let that stand. And the Houthis took control of a portion of Yemen back in 2015, the capital, Sana'a. And within 90 days, Saudi went to war with them. So they've been on and off again in a conflict for years. They've had peace agreements and then violations of it. It's not surprising that Saudi is going back into conflict operations on a permanent basis with the Houthis.
5: The U.S. saying they will not join kinetic strikes, but we are helping the Saudis in other ways, likely intelligence and targeting. But we're watching that front with the Houthis in Yemen. A new front in this conflict is not something that President Trump wants to entertain anytime soon. This is Griff Jenkins from the Brian Kilmeade Show.
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7: A federal judge in Oklahoma has ruled that a Tulsa County Sheriff's deputy violated a woman's Fourth Amendment rights.
8: Non-injury crash working right now near 40th and South Yale.
7: Thank you, Steve. It is 10:30. We have sunny skies and 72 degrees here in Tulsa. From the KRMG 24-hour Fox News Center, I'm Ben Morgan with team coverage of our top stories. A major ruling on flock cameras. A federal judge here in Oklahoma rules a Tulsa County deputy violated the Fourth Amendment when he searched a vehicle's history in two automated license plate reader systems before making a traffic stop on Melissa Kyle back on Mother's Day.
9: Reports say the deputy initially searched the California license plate before he had identified any wrongdoing, and he was able to review Kyle's travel patterns over the last 30 days. This led to a drug dog search, and 91 pounds of methamphetamine was allegedly discovered. The court found that police cannot use a network of cameras to indiscriminately collect vehicle data without probable cause and a warrant. Kirk McCracken, 96.5 KRMG, Tulsa's news, weather, and traffic.
7: A newly reviewed federal wildlife report is becoming a talking point in the debate over Project Mustang. Claremore activist Amber Robinson Rodriguez obtained a U.S. Department of the Interior species list showing seven threatened, endangered, proposed, or candidate species could potentially occur in the project area. Rodriguez argues that raises concern about the project's impact on local wildlife.
10: What I've done with this information so far, besides provide it to you, is to put it into the hands of people who care. And I don't think that those hands are the ones that are making the votes and the decisions on the city council.
7: But Beal Infrastructure says that that is not the same as those species being present on the site. The company says their own environmental studies found no designated critical habitat in the area, and the U.S. Fish and Wildlife Service determined the project would have no effect on federally listed species. Tulsa's most accurate and dependable five-day forecast, three big things you need to know, and more of the Brian Kilmeade Show all next at 10:32.
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19: Sunny skies continue as we roll through the afternoon and through the rest of the week too. 85 today, 59 tonight, 88 tomorrow, and we'll see highs around 87, maybe 88 for Thursday, Friday, Saturday, and Sunday too. From Fox 23, I'm Chief Meteorologist James Edelot for 96.5 KRMG, Tulsa's news, weather, and traffic.
7: Right now we have sunny skies and 72 degrees here in Tulsa.
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7: 3. Skydance-owned Paramount has closed its $81 billion takeover of Warner Brothers Discovery.
20: 2.
7: British police have arrested a 22-year-old man in London on suspicion of a terror offense linked to Iran.
20: 1.
7: And President Trump has approved the execution by firing squad of Army Major Nidal Hassan for the 2009 shooting rampage at Fort Hood, Texas. At 10:36, I'm Ben Morgan on 96.5 KRMG. Tulsa's news, weather, and traffic.
4: The talk show that's getting you talking. You're with Brian Kilmeade.
5: Brian Kilmeade has the day off. This is Griff Jenkins filling in on the great Brian Kilmeade show, covering everything from politics to the war in Iran. And let me see if I can weave these two together, because we've been talking with Ambassador Dennis Ross about the way forward and what's going to happen. And no one really knows how it's going to happen. Will President Trump go back into having military strikes against Iran? Will there be a deal? And will the president ultimately achieve his overall arching goal of denuclearizing Iran and protecting not only the United States, the Middle East, but the entire world from the threat that the IRGC poses in Iran? But one of the things that Iran gauged and bet on and realized they could bring pressure for President Trump in this scenario was the domestic pressure for Americans being upset with wars with high gas prices. They knew that they would, for lack of a better term, have a Trump card they thought they could play. And no doubt, if we're being honest here, the Iran war is certainly become, particularly because of higher gas prices, become a real factor in here. And Democrat candidates have seized upon this, not because they feel entirely this moral opposition in their hearts against the war of any kind, but because they knew it's a problem for their Republican candidates. They wanted to hang it around their candidate's neck and seek political gain. And there's few places that it has been more on display than that tight race for the Senate out there in Michigan with Abdul El-Sayed and Mike Rogers. And our colleague here, Martha McCallum, with a great interview with Abdul El-Sayed yesterday. And she was doing a great job of really drilling down against the contrast, painting the contrast that you have Republicans that are free market capitalists worried about big government socialists and how that would fundamentally realign our economic stance, which while in the face of gas prices, we have had so many successful things. You read the Wall Street Journal, they talk about the U.S. economy right now, America's economy, its animal, economic animal spirits are alive and well, waiting to be unleashed. But yet when Martha is pressuring El-Sayed on whether or not he is a capitalist, as he's said from time to time, or an actual socialist, which we know he is, here's a little bit of that exchange. Listen to this. He takes it, of course, right to the war in Iran. This is Cut 5.
20: I'm a capitalist because I believe that we leave it to supply and demand, right, to allocate where capital ought to go and the goods that we produce. But I also believe that there's a basic amount of soil that we need, a good school, clean air, clean water, healthcare, childcare. Those are things that just are in the firmament. Now, those are the basic foundations. It's not disturbing to me to think that government should be able to offer you those basic things just like you got and I got. I'm so grateful for the amazing public schools that I got to.
21: But we pay so much money for those services.
20: Well, the reason we pay so much money is because we end up fighting wars that we shouldn't be fighting. That's why we end up paying so much money. And because we cut loopholes for the richest people who pay a lower effective tax rate than we do. So I would rather us not buy a whole bunch of wars, and I would rather us buy really good schools.
5: So say what you will about Abdul El-Sayed. He is a good politician, and he's trying to really thread the needle there, and he wants to turn things to the war in Iran. And, you know, it's interesting, too, that he says that he is a capitalist, but he's railed against capitalism. And it's worth tracing back to the history of the entire rise of the DSA, Democratic Socialism, that we are seeing in not only Michigan, but also in places like here in New York City, but then in Colorado, down in Florida. Just a number of races where we have these candidates. It all traces back to 2016 when Bernie Sanders started to catch fire and started talking about many of these socialist light sort of approaches, if you will, with Medicare for All clearly being a centerpiece of it. And the Democratic Socialists of America, which had less than 10,000 members, was like, we can hitch our wagon to this guy. He could lead us to a greater foothold in Democrat Party politics. And today they have hundreds of thousands of members, and they've got real candidates on the ballot, many of whom, like Claire Valdez here in New York City, highly likely to get elected. We'll see if Abdul El-Sayed does indeed win in November, if he then re-embraces in a more firm way his socialistic leanings. I think what's interesting to tell here is that he has had his friend that campaigned with him that was at a pool party on election night in the primary when he beat Haley Stevens. El-Sayed is with Hassan Piker, who is the most controversial socialist, saying America deserved 9/11. He's now trying to distance himself. And here is a great flashback montage that our producer Eric put together. So you remember, he's side-by-side campaigning with them until all of a sudden he didn't need him anymore. Listen.
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20: 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A streamer in California.
22: 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A social media person in California. A social media person in California. A Twitch streamer in California.
20: A streamer in California.
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20: A streamer in California. A Twitch streamer in California.
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20: A streamer in California.
22: A streamer in California.
20: A streamer in California.
5: That's his line, and a great job putting that together, because I wanted to illustrate he is just trying to sell the voters that he's just this streamer in California. I don't know, you know, like anybody else. I don't really know him. But he is, let's be honest, level with the American people. You are buddies with him. He is advising your campaign. You brought him. You chose to bring him. You didn't just show up on his streaming show like any other radio or TV show. You brought him to your race on election night in the primary. I was really proud of Martha, who pressed El Sayed about this whole streamer in California nonsense. Here is a little bit of that exchange. Cut six.
20: This campaign was never about a streamer in California. This campaign was always about the price of gas and groceries, whether or not you could see a doctor when you get sick in the United States. I know every time I have a conversation here that he's going to come up. And the question is not about a relationship I got with a streamer in California. It's not a relationship. The reason I have a conversation with him is the same reason I have a conversation with you, because I want to talk to the folks out here who I want to have a conversation with.
5: Yeah, that's not going to fly. And by the way, that streamer in California is a millionaire that lives in Los Angeles, all embracing the democratic socialism, really communism that he wants. But interesting to me, when you talk to stars from the Democratic Party like James Carville, who, say what you will about him, he is the raging Cajun with a long track, successful track record of knowing where the pulse is. He says, actually, talking to Jesse, he thinks that El Sayed will beat Mike Rogers pretty significantly. Listen to this. Cut 11.
0: Abdul not looking so great. And this is like a CPR situation. You got Kamala, Barack, Bernie, AC flying into Michigan to help save this guy. Is he worth saving?
1: Well, I don't think he needs saving. First of all, guys, he's got a PhD, and he's running against the tool of Big Pharma, which I think he'll beat handily. I'm not at all concerned.
0: Oh, you're
1: about
0: calling
1: Michigan.
0: For him beating him handily?
1: I think he will. I mean, but again, I'm not an election predictor. I'm an election effector. And I think that Rogers has got Trump hung around his neck, who's coming in, clocking in about 39% in Michigan. You can't win with that, Jesse.
5: Hey, there's Carville. I love James Carville always claims that he is not an election predictor. But then, of course, what he does go on to say oftentimes is the case. But he made the point that I was trying to set up, which is he has got Trump hung around his neck and trying to tie it in cases like that one somebody would play for you to the war in Iran. And I think that if you see the Abdul El Sayed campaign go on, as Carville points out, to win, then you're going to have a lot of sort of post-election talk from Democrat candidates to say, you know what, this is the way forward. This is what we need to do from now on. And when you consider people like Rahm Emanuel, who's wondering if there's a centrist lane still in the Democrat Party, which he argues there is, I think you're going to see more and more people like El Sayed say, nope, sorry, we're done with you. That's old news. We're putting you out to pasture. And by the way, you can take the Carvels of the world with you. I'm Griff Jenkins on the Brian Kilmeade Show. More coming up.

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7: Three.
8: A Bristow police sergeant was arrested after an investigation into allegations of sexual assault.
7: Two.
8: Opponents of Project Mustang are raising new concern after reviewing a Department of the Interior report on threatened and endangered species that could potentially occur in the project area.
7: One.
8: And a federal judge in Oklahoma has made a major ruling on flock cameras, calling extended license plate tracking mass surveillance. I'm Ben Morgan.
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9: Roto-Rooter presents The Raving. Once upon a midnight dreary, while I pondered weak and weary over many a quaint and curious volume of forgotten lore, while I nodded in the hushing, suddenly there came a rushing as of someone slowly flushing water across my chamber floor. Only this and nothing more. Eagerly I wished the morrow. Vainly I had sought to borrow plungers to relieve my sorrow, mops to dry the soggy floor. I slowed it down and nothing more. Ankle deep in water, standing long, I stood there wheezing, panting, weeping, cursing curses that no mortal ever cursed before. As the mess was slow subsiding, my thoughts were strong to go a-riding, to dry my troubled clothes, perhaps to find a liquor store. I jumped astride my motor scooter, a big black bird screamed, Roto-Rooter!
10: And away go troubles down the drain.
9: Ah, yes, Roto-Rooter, why didn't I think of that before? There more comfort, never more. 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
16: 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It's Brian Kilmeade.
7: Welcome back to the Brian Kilmeade Show. I'm Griff Jenkins filling in for Brian. And this is the show, well, where the more you listen, the more you will know. And I got to tell you, boy, did I learn a lot from Martha McCallum, my colleague at 3 p.m. The story, Martha did a fantastic interview, pressing time and time again with Abdul El-Sayed out there in Michigan. And we've talked so much about this race, the stakes, what's at hand. And Martha really came prepared with the receipts and trying to press him because, let's be honest here, El-Sayed is a pretty smooth politician. He's a fairly effective communicator, and he was trying to find ways to talk around issues, whether it came moments when he was trying to distance himself from Hassan Piker, or whether it was the fact that he is a socialist, and yet he wanted to say somehow that he was a capitalist. No, I love capitalists. And then he's out there campaigning, wanting to get money out of politics while campaigning with George Soros's son. Just unbelievable. I had a chance on Fox and Friends to sit down one-on-one in studio with Martha and talk about that interview. Listen here.
16: The latest Fox News poll showing progressive Abdul El-Sayed leading Republican Mike Rogers by just 1 point. And the Democrat sitting down with our own Martha McCallum, doubling down on his far-left agenda. Here's what El-Sayed had to say about taking donations from the Soros family despite pledging to get corporate money out of politics. Watch.
17: Chuck Schumer's PAC gave your campaign $30 million. Do you know where that money comes from? It comes from corporations. So, I mean, sooner or later, you're taking money that is linking back to, and you don't think that those interests, those people are going to circle back around to you in Washington and say, so, Senator, we gave this much money. They won't?
18: They won't. No, they won't. Because I've been very, very clear that I am not interested in doing the bidding of corporations. I will not sit down with a corporate lobbyist. And if they ever say, well, we got you elected, I'd be like, oh, you mean the $70 million you spent against me in my primary? Yeah, that's not the case. Here's the question ultimately. Who's going to do something about it? Do you trust Mike Rogers, who is part and parcel of the system, to do something about it? Or do you trust me, who took it on the chin from the same corporations who ran against them this time too? Here's the truth of the matter. In my primary and in the general election, the same corporations are funding politicians. And this is the problem. Both sides of the aisle funded by exactly the same corporations. That's what I want to end.
16: Host and executive editor of The Story, Martha McCallum, joining us now. Martha,
17: good morning.
16: Just a masterclass. You did such a good job because he is an effective communicator. But you were prepared, you brought the receipts, and that was a remarkable exchange.
17: You know, just watching that again, it's really interesting because his whole thing has been getting money out of politics, right? We all understand that is very difficult to do. But, you know, you say that out of one side of your mouth, and he even says, you know, we need to get Democrat power brokers out of Democrat politics. But then he's standing next to one of the Soros brothers on the stage in Los Angeles. And the reason he was in New York was to spend more time, likely with billionaires, on stages with AOC last night. I thought it was very interesting, that video. He keeps looking at his feet while he's standing on that stage. So, you know, this is sort of, I guess, what people have to do to suck it up to get into politics. But it's a very, very difficult message for him to put out there when he is clearly being backed by these guys. The other person who really feels that he owns him to some extent is clearly Hassan Piker.
16: Yeah.
17: When New York Magazine said, you know, I'm not worried if he's trying to distance himself from me right now because I know that he will do the right thing on Israel and minimizing Israel in U.S. politics and isolating them. He's like, when it comes time, he's mine. He's trapped, he said.
16: But you're seeing the picture here of him literally campaigning. I mean, it's clear. And he said to you, he's like, hey, I'm talking to Hassan Piker, a streamer, and I'm talking to you, Martha. But it's not the same. He's on a show with you and you're interviewing him as a journalist, whereas it's clear he's got him even at his victory party poolside on primary night.
17: Well, there's that picture right there. You know, it's pretty clear that reducing funding and support for Israel is a huge part of what is going on here. And that's what Hassan Piker says he will hold his feet to the mat on. You know, he says, I talked to Hassan Piker because he has 3 million viewers. Well, that's who he wants this message to resonate with. He also has a lot of anger towards corporations. I always think this is interesting because corporations, you know, small businesses are the biggest employers in the country, which he says he wants to be supportive of. But right after that is corporations. And he also talks about how he wants more millionaires than billionaires. And then he went after NVIDIA. NVIDIA has made so many millionaires. 75% of the people who work there became millionaires in recent months. So we were talking about, you know, this prosperity, the incredible prosperity of the United States that has come all through capitalism. And I think a lot of people, you know, he says he's a capitalist, but most of what he says doesn't back any of that up whatsoever.
16: No, and it's such a great point, because I remember watching live when SpaceX rang the Wall Street bell. Literally, when SpaceX went public, every single employee, down to the welder and the janitor, became overnight millionaires. That's the story of America, and it's not clear that he backs that. By the way, Rahm Emanuel sat down with Sean Hannity. Rahm Emanuel is the centrist Democrat from the Bill Clinton mold that's trying to bring it back, and it's not even clear that a guy like that has a lane to even carve out in the Democrat Party. Watch this.
19: I don't believe the socialists are a wing. I think they are a separate party. They believe in defunding the police, which is not the party position. They believe in borders and open prisons. That's not the party's position. When you switch that, we can talk. And I don't think that's where the party is. I think the party is in the pragmatic wing. You can see that in the governors of Virginia. You can see that in the governor of New Jersey, how they both won their primaries. And you can also see, when you look at the primary process in Michigan and Wisconsin, take the states, 50% of the vote was not, and is what you call, the most dominant voice.
16: What do you think?
17: Well, I think what he says there is really important when you look at Michigan, because Haley Stevens and Al Sayed's race was much closer than anybody thought it was going to be. He squeaked out that primary race. So the question is, when you get to the general, are those people, those Stevens supporters, Haley Stevens supporters, are they going to stay home or are they going to turn out for Abdul Al Sayed? And if they stay home, then maybe there's a lane for Rahm Emanuel. If they all are in with Sayed, then I think that tells you something about the races to come.
16: Spot on. We'll be watching, and also we'll be watching today. You're going to outdo yourself from yesterday. Today you've got Mike Rogers on the story at 3 p.m.
17: Absolutely. We're going to talk to Mike Rogers. We want to get all sides of these races across the country over the next 4 weeks.
7: Amazing stuff there from that interview with Martha. And by the way, we will let you hear tomorrow, hopefully, from Mike Rogers, who is sitting down with Martha today. A lot's going to come from that. It's going to be something you do not want to miss. I am Griff Jenkins, your humble DC correspondent, filling in for the great Brian Kilmeade on The Brian Kilmeade Show.

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6: A big ruling by a federal judge in Tulsa could end up reshaping how police use license plate readers.
7: Injury crash on Tulsa's south side on East 91st at South Delaware.
6: Hey, Steve, it is 11 o'clock, sunny, and 75 degrees here in Tulsa. From the KRMG 24-hour Fox News Center, I'm Ben Morgan with team coverage of our top stories. A federal judge in Oklahoma has made a major ruling on flock cameras, calling extended license plate tracking mass surveillance.
8: The judge ruled using automatic license plate readers to track where vehicles travel over long periods of time violates the Fourth Amendment. The ruling stems from a Tulsa County traffic stop. A sheriff's deputy used the license plate reader database to pull up a map showing where the vehicle had traveled across several states. Judge Sarah Hill called the technology indiscriminate mass surveillance, saying modern license plate readers can create a detailed history of where people have been. The U.S. Attorney's Office says it's reviewing the ruling and deciding what to do next. Crystal Kelly, 96.5 KRMG, Tulsa's news, weather, and traffic.
6: Road work at 21st and Harvard has slowed traffic to the Tulsa State Fair. City engineer Chris Gimmel telling KRMG that two things have caused the slowdown. One was planned and one was not. First was a construction project that started back in March that had been set to be complete before the Tulsa State Fair. However, a water line break just west of the project shut down the eastbound lanes.
9: That was just a standard water line break. It was unexpected. That was not a planned construction.
6: Now, the water line has been repaired, and crews are trying to open one eastbound lane at Harvard. There is one westbound lane open currently. Meanwhile, a major development in the long-running case surrounding the 2016 shooting death of Terrence Crutcher.
10: The U.S. Supreme Court has declined to hear former Tulsa police officer Betty Jo Shelby's appeal, leaving in place a March ruling from the 10th Circuit Court of Appeals. That decision found Shelby is not entitled to qualified immunity and allows a civil lawsuit filed by Crutcher's estate to move forward. Attorneys for the family called the Supreme Court's move a victory for civil rights and police accountability. Crutcher was shot and killed by Shelby in 2016. An earlier federal court ruling had sided with Shelby, but that decision was overturned on appeal. The case is now set to return to federal court in Oklahoma in February 2027. Denver Fox, 96.5 KRMG, Tulsa's news, weather, and traffic.
6: Tulsa's most accurate and dependable five-day forecast, three big things you need to know, and the Eric Erickson Show. 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
1: A gorgeous sunny afternoon. South winds stay light. We'll end up close to 85. Tonight down to 59, 88 tomorrow, and then we'll see lows back in the low 60s. Thursday's high 87, Friday 88, Saturday and Sunday still in the mid-80s. From Fox 23, I'm Chief Meteorologist James Edelot for 96.5 KRMG Tulsa's news, weather, and traffic.
0: Right now we have sunny skies and 76 degrees in Tulsa.
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0: The Nobel Prize for Physics this morning has been awarded to Belgian-American physicist Francis Hausen for his work to learn more about interstellar neutrinos.
3: Two.
0: Massive demonstrations being held at Cornell University over new details about the school's response to a sexual assault case back in 2024.
3: One.
0: And President Trump approving the firing squad execution for the man convicted in the 2009 mass shooting attack at Fort Hood. At 11:07, I'm Ben Morgan on 96.5 KRMG, Tulsa's news, weather, and traffic.
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0: Ladies and gentlemen, boys and girls, welcome. It is Eric Erickson here, another exciting edition of the Eric Erickson Show. Glad to have you with me, still on location. Y'all, okay, can I just, out of the gate, I got to marvel at the internet. So big storm came through where I am last night, and hotel Wi-Fi is down. Power was out on one of the golf courses, had to rearrange meeting scheduled this morning. I am literally streaming internet on my laptop so that I can run show clips and use my Dropbox, and also connected to the Comrex unit to be able to connect to the radio station to do the show all through my iPhone. I am amazed at modern technology. But if there are any hiccups, you know what's going on. Okay. I got to play the clip from the president of the United States last night, and I'm going to defend the president. We are now in outrage season, and you need to understand that we are at the point, 28 days left, where the Democrats' strategy in part is to generate as much outrage about the president as they can, because he's already not liked. This was the president in Nebraska last night talking about the Iraq
1: situation. All the things we did. And again, remember, with the war, it's just artificial. It's a little bit high. It's a small price to pay for keeping the world safe, keeping our country safe. They can take out a city. Let them take out Los Angeles. Let them take out San Diego. This is a very small price to pay, and it's going to be over with very soon. It's essentially almost over with, and they might keep going a little long. You know, they always say they have a big threshold for pain. They need it. Let me tell you, they need it. But it's going to end very soon, and it'll end one way or the other, and your gas and your gasoline and all of the things. And don't forget, we also took on a country known as Venezuela. They never talk about that.
0: Now, the outrage, of course, is that people are saying, oh, he's calling for Iran to nuke L.A. and San Diego. First of all, San Diego's a pretty conservative hub, so he's not doing that. He was inartful in the way he said it, but he's essentially saying, yeah, I mean, they could take out Los Angeles. They could take out San Diego. He used the phrase, let them. I understand he used the phrase, let them. And some in the crowd cheered and seemed to think he meant that. But if you actually look at him in the full context, and remember, this is what Democrats say we must do for people like Tallarico and people like Abdul El Sayed. Look at him in context. What are the context? The context is actually he's saying we're stopping them from being able to take out cities. Let them take out L.A. Let them take out San Diego. This is a small price to pay. It's going to be over soon. When you put it in full context, he's saying, I mean, they could take out L.A. They could take out San Diego. He said, let them. Instead of they could. But of course, now it is full outrage season. This is the mayor of Los Angeles on MS.
2: We want to get right to the Democratic mayor of Los Angeles, Karen Bass, who joins us now. Mayor Bass, appreciate you making time to speak to us. You called the president's comments last night dangerous, said they could compromise your city. Have you been able to tell him that personally? What is your message to the president of the United States?
3: No, I've not spoken to him personally, but I just have to say the comments were completely irresponsible. I mean, they just were. You don't say something like that in jest. You are the president of the United States, and your number one job is to protect and defend the American people, not to invite a foreign power to attack a city. But then again, we are Los Angeles, and June of last year, our city was attacked by the federal government when he sent 4,000 troops, National Guard, and about 700 Marines to our city for no particular reason. In my opinion, it was to terrorize and frighten the people in Los Angeles.
0: You got that now? She can't distinguish between rounding up illegal aliens and attacking the city and thinks that the president wants to attack the city. Listen, if you're a partisan Democrat or someone who hates the president, I understand. His words on surface are let Iran bomb Los Angeles or San Diego. When you realize, however, that the ports there in Los Angeles and San Diego are critical tools for the American Navy, particularly San Diego and the massive military presence there, my interpretation of what he's saying is actually, I mean, they could blow up one of these places. And not that he wants them to, and in fact he's saying that we're at war with Iran to stop them from getting a nuclear weapon to do these sorts of things. Was it an artful? Yes. Was he off the cuff? Yes. Does he sometimes say hyperbolic things? Yes. I understand people don't want to give him the benefit of the doubt. I get that, but we're in the part of the campaign season, the last 28 days, where everybody wants to blow everything out of proportion on what Donald Trump has actually said, and they want to enrage people by the things he does say, and he can sometimes shoot himself in the foot. Now, one of the things that the president also said on the campaign trail was an anti-trans slur on Monday. In a Truth Social post, Trump referred to Democratic candidate Annie Andrews three times as Tranny Annie. Not Raggedy Ann, not Orphan Annie, Tranny Annie. South Carolina. Sometimes, listen, he's an 80-year-old man with a social media account. You all have one of these in your family. We have pretty much elected the internet comment section as president of the United States. He referred to her as Tranny Annie. Andrews responded by largely ignoring the insult, saying she would work with anyone who put South Carolina first. As a mom and a pediatrician, I'm in the race to fight for my patients, my three kids, and South Carolina. She's running for the Senate in South Carolina against Darlene Graham, who is not a great candidate on the campaign. GOP is not what Donald Trump said. I mean, he's not going to win in California anyway. The Republicans are not going to win in California. Steve Hilton probably not going to win in California. The bigger issue here is that the Democrats, their strategy at this point is to absolutely enrage everybody they possibly can about the president to try to fire up people to go to the polls in 28 days. And of course, the American media is as absolutely willfully complicit in this as possible because the American media hates Donald Trump as well and very much wants to see Donald Trump lose, very much wants to see the Republicans lose. And so they have every incentive in the Republican or in the media to vilify the president, play these up, take them out of context, amplify them as much as they possibly can so that the outrage machine fuels people headed to the polls. So the question is whether or not you give in to the outrage machine, whether or not you are willing to embrace outrage politics, because that's what you're going to get for the next 20 days. And by the way, the Republicans are about to do it as well. The Republicans will get to Keisha Lance Bottoms in Georgia in the third hour. If I have time, video has surfaced of her calling white people ignorant and complicit in violence against black people. I'm sure that's going to go over well. I'm sure she's going to try to run away from those comments. I don't think she should be allowed to, but I mean, again, We are in a season where people are amplifying these sorts of comments, and you actually, as a candidate, need to be real careful amplifying and being on the campaign trail as these accusations start to come down. You got to keep your head down now and keep focused. And then I think the message for the Republicans, frankly, is there is a message to sell. There is a message for the GOP here at the end. And Rick Scott from Florida was on Fox with Stuart Varney, and he pointed out part of the message that the GOP has to sell right now and this difference with this creeping rise of socialism out there.
4: Senate Budget Committee member Senator Rick Scott joins me now. Mr. Senator, why is Al Sayed 5 or even 6 points ahead of the Republican candidate in Michigan?
5: Well, first off, he's not saying the truth. I mean, the guy's a socialist. He campaigns with Hassan Piker, who wants me murdered and every capitalist in this country murdered. He's lying. But guess what? Socialism sounds good. Unfortunately, it takes away all your freedom. I mean, if government's going to make all the decisions, if they're going to pay for everything, if they're going to pay for your health care, they're going to pay for your food, you're going to pay for your housing, guess who's going to make all the decisions? Government. Not you. You don't get to make it. They'll decide, oh, this is the job you'll have. This is what you get to make. This is what food you get. If socialism like these guys want is such so successful, why don't they just move to Havana? Unbelievable, beautiful metropolis that has no electricity, no food, no jobs. But here's what Republicans got to do. We got to tell them what we're going to do. I mean, reduce the size of government. Get the hell out of people's lives. Reduce their taxes. Get them a better job. That's what we got to do.
4: What's your position on affordability?
5: Well, I think the socialists are talking about what people care about. Things are too expensive. In my lifetime, guess what? Healthcare costs up tenfold, and education up 15-fold, housing up eightfold. So what we've got to do is say, you know what? Republicans and Democrats have both done it. We're going to change it. We're going to balance the budget. That's going to drive down costs.
0: He's not wrong there. You know, part of the reason that we are in the growth stagnation, we're growing, we're just not growing as much as we could, is because the national debt at this point, so much money is going into propping up the government. It's not going into the private sector. The private sector can't grow at this point with the government as large as it is. And to his credit, Rick Scott is willing to point out both sides have been complicit in this, and Republicans need to provide an alternative. I was in a closed-door meeting with members of the vast right-wing conspiracy yesterday talking about this particular issue, that it is bipartisan, and we're starting to see the long-term cascading effects of this massive amount of government debt where it's preventing us as a nation from growing. And we have all these extra issues out there on top of it, the war situation, the diesel situation, gas, food, and so much of it has come from the growth of government. We do have a message to sell, though, that the alternative is not even more government. The alternative is not the Democratic Party. Whether or not we have the opportunity to actually make that case and move forward with that case, Republicans got 28 days. So for the next 28 days, what you're going to have is the Democratic Party highlighting absolutely everything they possibly can to drive outrage against the Republican Party. And anytime the president says anything that they can make be as outrageous as possible, that's going to happen. You know what they're not going to do is they're not going to repeat this part of what the president said in Nebraska.
1: But in state after state, the Democrat Party has nominated the most extreme anti-American candidates in history. In many cases, they're communists, and now they're denying that, but they're communists. And one thing I've learned, I haven't been doing this as long, believe it or not, but one thing I have learned, when they come out early and they say what they are and they have for their whole life, they get elected and then they go back to exactly where they came from. They'll be coming, they'll be doing everything they said, and everything they said is not Nebraska values. Every single Democrat in Congress voted against our record tax cuts. They voted against no tax on tips. They voted against no tax on overtime. They voted against no tax on Social Security for our great seniors. They voted against voter ID. They voted against proof of citizenship. They voted against a strong and secure border. They wanted everybody to come in. They had an open border policy. These people came in. You could look at many of them and say, these are not the people we want. We don't want to be discriminatory at all. But you could look at some of them, say, man, that's a rough group coming in. They are rougher than anyone we've seen. And thank goodness for ICE, Border Protection, our Border Patrol.
0: He's right. We've got new videos out now of more and more Democrats who actually do want to abolish the border, who actually do want to get rid of police. And these are the candidates the Democrats are putting up. This is the message for the Republicans for the next 28 days. You remember what it was like with the Democrats. Things may not be good now, but things could be far worse with the Democrats, and we can't afford to let that happen. If only the President of the United States and those around him will exercise some message discipline for the next 28 days, as the Democratic strategy now and Election Day is maximum outrage all the time about anything Donald Trump says. Don't fall for the outrage.
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11: A newly reviewed federal wildlife report is becoming a talking point in the debate over Project Mustang.
10: Two.
11: Tulsa Public Schools is holding a second community meeting tonight about the district's budget plan.
10: One.
11: And a federal judge in Oklahoma has ruled that a deputy violated the Fourth Amendment by searching a vehicle's month-long location history through automated license plate reader databases without a warrant. I'm Ben Morgan.
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8: You know, one of the surprise U.S. Senate races out there is the Minnesota Senate race, where Michelle DeToya, the Republican, actually is competitive in polling. Now, most people don't expect her to win against Minnesota's current lieutenant governor, who's a nut job, but the fact that the race is close is giving some Republicans hope that something could shift up there in the dynamics. There is appears to be a Somali gang warfare breaking out in a series of shootings. Four people were detained following a shooting last night in Eden Prairie, Minnesota, and it does appear to be Somali gang warfare. Democrats for years have denied that this was a reality.

0: massive influx of Somali immigrants to Minnesota and increasing violence. And, you know, people forget that a year or so ago, Ilhan Omar publicly called for ethnically cleansing a rival Somali gang from Minneapolis because they voted for a different Democrat than she wanted. She said, when a Somali person becomes an enemy, they become a serious one. We need to get rid of these people. We will never gain power or move forward as Somalians as long as these people live among us and we don't kick them out. That was Ilhan Omar talking about other Somalis. She wanted driven by any means out of Minnesota because they were voting for Democrats other than the ones she said they needed to vote for. This has been cropping up in Sweden, has had the same problem with Somali gangs in Sweden. Now, you know, by the way, in Great Britain, the new Home Secretary, who is pretty much an Islamic radical herself in this failing state of Great Britain, pointed out that women who come over on the refugee boats are more often than not raped on the boats. And when someone asked her, why then would we allow the men into Great Britain if they can't control themselves, she attacked them as racists. The left has completely lost the plot on immigration. And again, you know, this is one of the reasons I say that it is wise of right-wing parties, particularly responsible right-wing parties, to recognize that immigration is an issue that is turning voters off towards the elite, that you can have reasonable immigration, but as long as we have unreasonable immigration and people who come into our countries who refuse to assimilate, that it's better off not having it than to have it. I support immigration. My grandfather was an immigrant to this country from Sweden, but it's very obvious that the left and too many elites, even on the right, are allowing in a bunch of people who refuse to assimilate and just want to take over your country, and we can't allow that to happen. 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
2: A judge says you can't do that.
3: We have an injury crash on southbound Highway 169 at Pine Street.
2: At 11:30, sunny sky, 77 degrees in Tulsa. From the KRMG 24-hour Fox News Center, I'm Bert Williams with team coverage of our top stories. A federal judge in Oklahoma throws out evidence collected by license plate readers without a warrant.
4: The case involves a Tulsa County deputy who searched a rental car's records through Flock and Vehicle Manager, finding more than 50 sightings across several states. The judge suppressed evidence from the search, saying detailed tracking of a person's movements requires greater privacy protections. The ruling does not ban license plate readers, but focuses on extended warrantless tracking.
2: Fox 23 and KRMG's Ron Terrell. Warm and sunny for most of the week.
5: Our very quiet weather pattern rolls on. It's also warm, with temperatures running close to 10 degrees above average for highs as we roll through the weekend. The only chance of showers in eastern Oklahoma will be far southeastern Oklahoma this weekend, with a couple of tropical showers. Another weather pattern change brings another front in, kicking up rain, thunder, and a cool down by the middle of next week.
2: Fox 23 and KRMG Chief Meteorologist James Adelot. New Fox News power rankings show some shifts in Senate races.
6: Shifts in the political landscape are underway as the midterms get closer, and Fox News has released its new power rankings. Among Senate races to watch, North Carolina has moved from lean Democratic to likely Democratic in the contest between Republican nominee Michael Whatley and Democrat Roy Cooper. South Carolina has moved from solid Republican to likely Republican in the Senate race, where Republican Darlene Graham is running to replace her brother, the late Senator Lindsey Graham. Senate toss-up races include Michigan. Tanya J. Power, Fox News.
2: Tulsa's most accurate and dependable five-day forecast, the three big things you need to know. And the Eric Erickson Show is next. 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
1: Storms love Oklahoma almost as much as we love tracking them.
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5: A gorgeous sunny afternoon. South winds stay light. We'll end up close to 85. Tonight down to 59, 88 tomorrow, and then we'll see lows back in the low 60s. Thursday's high 87, Friday 88, Saturday and Sunday still in the mid-80s. From Fox 23, I'm Chief Meteorologist James Edelot for 96.5 KRMG, Tulsa's news, weather, and traffic.
2: 1135, sunny, 77 degrees.
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2: President Trump approves death by firing squad for the man convicted in the mass shooting at Fort Hood.
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2: New York City officials say that major crime is down more than 6% compared to last year. It's 1135. I'm Bird Williams on 96.5 KRMG, Tulsa's news, weather, and traffic.
0: Hello and welcome. It is Eric Erickson here. The full number, 877-973-7425. 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The tickets are almost sold out. It's going to be this Saturday, October 10th at 7 p.m. at the Gas South Theater. It's going to be a great time if you want to come, but you got to have tickets. You got to have tickets. Text SHOW to 33777 if you want to come. I want to talk a little bit about France because we need to, you know, I'm big into the truth of things, and a lot of what's happening is being misrepresented, and I want you to have the actual God's honest truth about what's going on in France. You have probably seen a famous picture now of what appeared to be a firefighter engulfed in flames in France. The picture went viral, and what people are saying is that these riots are about immigration and immigrants, and they threw this Molotov cocktail or something at the firefighter, and he was on fire. That's not actually what happened. It was a perfectly timed shutter shot. It was an aerosol can that exploded. That, yes, they were throwing incendiary devices, not at the firefighters, though. The firefighter stepped on the can to try to put the flame out before it exploded and stepped on the can and caused it to explode. And he was not caught on fire. It was a temporary thing, but the shutter timing was perfect. And the picture went viral to make it look like these rioters had set him on fire. It is not actually immigration riots happening in France, although a large number of the people who have gotten involved in these riots in France are immigrants to France, and the situation is morphing. But it started as a protest over schools. Teachers had gone on strike in suburbs outside of Paris, and students joined the suburbs. Hundreds of schools were forced to close as other students then started turning out in support of more resources for school and pay and the like. The real problem here is that France is a declining country. That's just the unfortunate reality, is that birth rates are declining in France. The government there was slow to respond to the situation. The riots began to spread. The president said that what's happening in France is nothing less than out of control migration, mass migration, but it was actually native French students who started the riots. It spread into immigrant communities. The government has not been funding schools and resources, and part of the problem is that, frankly, in France, they're in population decline. And in France, they're not willing to spend more on schools when every year there are fewer and fewer students. They don't have the money to. The French are a picture of what could come here if we don't get our fiscal house in order. The French are in a world of hurt economically, and they're in a world of hurt economically because they have overspent. They have given lavish social resources. They have elevated the French common good above individuals and families making decisions for themselves. They've tried to control the lives of the people of France. The people of France have stopped procreating, stopped having kids. They've then relied on mass migration into the country. They have not successfully integrated people into France who are not native French speakers. That's something France has historically always struggled with. People who weren't not native of French, they were always hostile to their immigration into the country and resettlement of the country. But the government's been allowing these people to come in and live in ghettos where they're not integrated and they're not assimilated. It's not a good situation, and it is what could come in this country if the elite of both parties continue to decide that a group of bureaucrats in Washington should decide what is in our best interest and do not prioritize assimilation of immigrants into this country. It's something we got to watch for. Also, you may need to watch for, well, your windows. 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They're the real deal. They're a great company. Delighted to bring them on board as an advertiser. Now, we got to pivot from the French situation to this situation. I mentioned the Somali situation in Minnesota. It's not a good situation, and again, it's a situation where there are so many people in this country who have not been willing to assimilate into the country. And I got real, listen, I support immigration into the United States, but I think you got to assimilate. And that means we have a melting pot, not the progressive salad bowl. You do understand the juxtaposition here, because when I was a kid, everyone talked about the American melting pot. And most people still talk about the American melting pot, but progressives have embraced the salad bowl. Think about a salad. A salad has individual parts, and they're all slathered in a dressing that gives them a common flavor. But you can tell the tomato from the lettuce leaf, from the cucumber, from the carrot, from whatever else you put in your salad, from the salad dressing. With the melting pot, it all blends together and becomes a homogeneous culture. Our motto, E Pluribus Unum, God we trust, in God we trust, and E Pluribus Unum, from many one. We're supposed to be a melting pot. We're supposed to have people come from all over and blend into a common assimilated society. It's why the taco is ubiquitous in America as the hamburger is. The hamburger, the taco, the hot dog, the pizza, they're all foods from immigrant communities that have now become the culture of the United States. And yet we have too many immigrants we've allowed into this country who do not assimilate into the country, who do not treat themselves as Americans. They are hyphenated Americans. They are Somalis first. They are Asians first. They're Europeans first, as opposed to just being Americans. And I do believe in immigration, but I do believe that it's got to be assimilated immigration, not salad bowl immigration. And the problem France is having is the French have for a very long time allowed immigrants into their communities, but they're always outsiders. They're always out there. So I live in Macon, Georgia. Those of you, I'm on WMAC in Macon. Those of you who live there, you know the old joke. There was an old mayor south of us. There's an airbase town called Warner Robins. And there's an old mayor there, a guy ultimately, I believe, committed suicide, died in office. But someone once asked this guy what the difference between Macon and Warner Robins was in Middle Georgia, where I live, and I'm in Macon. And he said the difference between Macon and Warner Robins is that in Macon, the first question they ask you is, who's your daddy? And in Warner Robins, they ask you where you're from. Because in a military town, people came from all over. They came into this town, though, and they became one culture in that town. In the city I live in Middle Georgia, Macon, Georgia, it's the joke around town is that you got to be a third generation to be considered a local. If you're first or second generation, you're still an outsider. And that rubs people the wrong way sometimes. It's part of the culture in the town. In the United States, I firmly believe that people should be able to come into the community, adopt our ways, and become American. It is the most integrated community, the neighborhood that I live in. My neighbors across the street, I've got a next door neighbor that's black, across the street white, up the street Indians, Pakistanis, and everybody, I mean, everybody flies the American flag. Everybody gets on the cul-de-sac to shoot fireworks together. The Indian family celebrate Diwali. Everybody decorates for Halloween and for Christmas. Halloween's a big deal in my neighborhood. We got, I think last year, 2,000 trick-or-treaters at our house. I'm not making that number up. I spent over $500 on candy, and I'm not talking like large-size bars. I did 2 years ago. I bought full-size candy bars. I thought I was special. We were out of candy within an hour, so I got all the little stuff. But I bought over $500 worth of candy last year, and it all was gone. I tried to hold back a bag of Kit Kat bars for my son and me. Nope, we were out. Had to give all the candy away last year. It was at the I mean, we had massive droves of trick-or-treaters. Our neighborhood has so many people. And everybody, doesn't matter where you're from in the world, everybody's decorating for the 4th of July. Everybody decorates for Halloween. Almost everybody even decorates for Christmas. Even the people who aren't really Christian celebrating Christmas, the Indian families that celebrate Diwali, they also celebrate for Christmas. It's what Americans do. And everybody's there American. But there are enclaves growing in this country, in Michigan and Minnesota and elsewhere, where we've had a rapid influx of immigrants who have no desire to immigrate, no desire to learn the language. My grandfather was from Sweden, and he came over and he learned the language and basically was told he wasn't going to work if he couldn't learn the language, so he learned English. Nowadays, we put you on welfare if you don't learn the English language, and we think there's nothing wrong with that. We clearly have fixes that need to be fixed in the United States when it comes to immigration. We do. We cannot be as divided as a society in a situation where we have people come to the country and they don't really want to be part of what it means to be American. And if we're not willing as a people to recognize that that's not a healthy setup for us, we're going to wind up like France. You know, Sweden, interestingly enough, went through that for so long. Sweden has had this right-wing conversion. Now, the right just lost an election in Sweden, but even the left-wing party that has come into power in Sweden is not changing the immigration views of the right. They have become more restrictionist because in Sweden there are enclaves where if you are a native Swede, you can't go because you've got these Islamic communities in Sweden where there's a lot of violence in those communities and you simply are not safe to go into those areas. You have no-go zones in parts of Europe. Now, we have no-go zones in our country, too, let's be honest. You know, there was, what was it, one of the Japanese auto manufacturers got sued because its navigation were recommending people go around crime-ridden neighborhoods, and it was interpreted as being racist. No, it's crime. It's very interesting how a lot of people in this country who are committed to the awfulness of this country refuse to recognize crime statistics. And you point at a neighborhood and say, this neighborhood is riddled with crime. They say, no, no, you're racist. That's a black neighborhood. So why is the black neighborhood riddled with crime? Why? We're not allowed to ask those questions. You're considered a racist. It's like on the south side of Chicago. Whenever there's a mass shooting every week on the south side of Chicago, and whenever anybody on the right raises the question, no, no, you're not allowed to have that conversation. That's not your community. No, I mean, the parable of the Good Samaritan is love your neighbor. Who's your neighbor? Neighbor's everybody around you. That includes that community, so I should love the people in that community, and I should want to know why there are mass shootings all the time. But on the left, they've turned everything into identity politics. And if you raise the issue, they scream racism because so many of our crime-infested neighborhoods happen to be majority non-white neighborhoods in the United States. It is not often white people are the perpetrators of violence against non-white people, but it is very often non-white people are perpetrators of violence against their own communities and white people. That's just the truth. And people don't like it when you point it out. You get attacked as being a racist, and all you're doing is telling the truth. And you know what part of the problem is, one of the biggest issues? It's not actually socioeconomic. It is a victim mentality that has been foisted on people by the left, and that is the same mentality by the left that tells people you do not have to come to this country, learn the language, get a job, and learn to live off you, what you earn yourself instead of living off the government. They'll put you on government payroll. They won't make you learn the language. They'll put you in a failing school where you can't get an education and make you a government dependent for life. And guess what? A lot of those communities of people, they get very resentful over time. And there's a lot of violence in those communities. As a result, there's a lot of crime. And those non-white races against each other in their own communities. And then the good white progressives say, well, we can't send police in because that would be racist to send the police in. But you know what? The moms and dads who live in those communities, they want their kids safe too. They want their kids safe. And the white progressives say, nay, we can't do that because that would be racist. We can't protect those non-white people who want to be protected by a police. It's sad to see, and again, this is one of the reasons we've had such a backlash on immigration in this country, is because the reality is we've allowed too many people into the country who simply refuse to assimilate into the values of the United States. Hard work, self-reliance, raising yourself up, and not relying on the government to do it. And even some of the right, those post-liberal right guys. J.D. Vance's, they don't like the idea of individual self-reliance anymore. They want the government to do stuff for you as well. The vice president is encouraging welfare for pregnant women. Put everybody on welfare. We can't afford it. What we could do is we could get people to come to this country, people who are natives of this country, to say, you know what? Pull yourself up. We'll provide you the opportunity for you to make something of yourself, but you got to do it yourself without the government. And you know what? We'd also probably solve the budget crisis if we did that.
16: Honest.
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2: 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I'm Bird Williams.
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1: It's so funny. I got an angry email from someone during commercial break about that last monologue saying, no, the riots in France, they're all about mass migration and all. It's all the immigrants in France. No, actually, I know that's what you're hearing online. It has now morphed into more than school protests, but it started as school protests. It's not even immigrants rioting so much as it is a bunch of far-left activists in France who've taken advantage of it. And now it's about every left-wing grievance under the sun from assimilation and forced assimilation, schools, taxes. It's just, this is France, people. This is what people in France do. Every 100 years or so, they get a 5th, 6th, 7th, 8th, 9th republic and a king and an emperor for a while until they behead the guy and riot some more. The French are better at rioting and surrendering than anything else on the planet. But no, it started as school protests, but it has morphed into whatever you want it to be about. That's the great thing about left-wing grievance, is it not? It can be whatever you want it to be. This hour of the program is brought to you by Van Allen Golf, A-L-L-E-N, vanallengolf.com. 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I use that discount code regularly myself. Y'all, I have bought these putters for a number of people. Not a single one has been disappointed by them. I love mine. 31 and a half feet, people. 31 and a half feet. Longest putt I've ever made now. 31 and a half feet. It was glorious. And yes, my skill has gotten better, but the putter is really awesome. It genuinely, the putter is awesome. VanAllenGolf.com. 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
6: We have an injury crash near 50th and South Mingo.
5: At noon, it's sunny, 78 degrees in Tulsa. 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Tulsa Public Schools holding a second community meeting tonight about the district's budget plan.
7: We've told you the district presented a plan that includes closing or consolidating 14
3: 13 elementary schools, two middle schools, and one alternative program. The plan does not include any employee salary freezes. The district is holding multiple community meetings about the proposed changes. This week's meeting is this evening at 5:30 at Bronson Brookside Library.
5: Fox 23 and KRMG's Ron Terrell. A Bristow police sergeant was arrested after an investigation into allegations of sexual assault. A warrant for Trent Bay was issued last week. According to court documents, the alleged incident happened back in August and involved a 19-year-old Bristow PD employee. The victim says Bray made inappropriate comments before kissing her and touching her during their shift. The OSBI says Bray later sent the woman messages asking her to not report the incident. Bray was booked into the Creek County Jail yesterday. Claremore activist Amber Rodriguez obtained a federal wildlife report from U.S. Department of the Interior showing multiple species that could be harmed by Project Mustang. Rodriguez argues that raises concerns.
7: What I've done with this information so far, besides provide it to you, is to put it into the hands of people who care. And I don't think that those hands are the ones that are making the votes and the decisions on the city council.
5: But Beal Infrastructure says the U.S. Fish and Wildlife Service determined the project would have no effect on federally listed species. Police arrest a man accused of stealing hundreds of dollars worth of kratom.
8: Tulsa police responded Sunday morning to a reported strong-armed robbery at Puff Utopia near 101st and Sheridan. Investigators say the suspect, identified as Seth Arnold, went behind the counter and grabbed five bottles of kratom worth about $700. Police say they found Arnold during a traffic stop and say the stolen kratom was discovered in his pocket. Crystal Kelly, 96.5. KRMG, Tulsa's news, weather, and traffic.
5: The U.S. wants more information about the death at a Russian lab.
9: Marco Rubio says the United States is watching events in Siberia very closely. A 28-year-old worker at a plague laboratory died last week, prompting concerns of a lab leak. Russian authorities say there's no evidence anyone else was infected, but Secretary Rubio wants to know more.
10: I think it's incumbent upon Russia to obviously share more information with the world. That's what they should do. That's what we hope they will do.
9: Jonathan Savage, Fox News.
5: Tulsa's most accurate and dependable five-day forecast. The three big things you need to know in the Eric Erickson Show continues next. It's 12:03.

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8: A sunny afternoon, light wind, and 85 degrees, still well above average temps for this time of year. Upper 50s tonight, 88 tomorrow, Thursday 87, still in the mid to upper 80s, Friday, Saturday, and Sunday. From Fox 23, I'm Chief Meteorologist James Adelot for 96.5 KRMG, Tulsa's news, weather, and traffic.
7: 12:06 sunny, 79 degrees.
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7: 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President Trump hitting the campaign trail in Nebraska less than a month before the midterms.
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0: My fellow Americans, it is Eric Erickson here from a secret location with a vast right-wing conspiracy. Delighted to have you with me. Been talking to members of Congress and pollsters for the last 24 hours, and I continue to be more optimistic than some, although they're beginning to turn me into a pessimist on some of these races. But I still think that polling is overstating the Democratic strength to some degree. And so in some places, like in Michigan, I think that's actually good for the GOP. In other places, like in Georgia, even the overstatement of the polls, not enough to help Mike Collins, but good enough for Rick Jackson, who's running for governor. In Texas, the Republicans there are growing despondent. The Republicans in Texas are concerned about a bloodbath up and down the ballot. And I just still think they're too pessimistic. I said yesterday, I'm beginning to believe that Ken Paxton's going to lose, but I still am clinging hope. As much as I don't like him, boy, I don't want James Tallarico in the Senate. We need to talk about, however, the plague. This is the Secretary of State, Marco Rubio, in Fox News.
1: Anytime you hear that there's some disease that infected someone in a lab anywhere in the world, you're going to be concerned about it, especially given recent events not so long ago, obviously in 2021, so in 2020 when we saw that happen. That said, it would be irresponsible for me here to sit and speculate because we just don't have all the information yet. I think it's incumbent upon Russia to obviously share more information with the world. That's what they should do. That's what we hope they will do. And the more we can learn about what happened, then the better all of us can be in a position of responding. And maybe, you know, there's nothing there. Maybe it's bigger than we thought. We don't know. But I think it would be reckless at this moment, given the limited information we still have, to speculate about what this might or might not be or what this is or what this isn't.
0: We actually don't know a whole lot because the Russians, of course, are not being very forthcoming about anything happening in this matter. There are concerns, however, that it appears to be spreading. There are fears it could be a bioweapon. And the very little of what we know here is some from the Daily Beast, a top American biologist, believes Russia's mysterious pneumonic plague outbreak could actually be something more sinister. Kevin Esvelt is a professor and biologist at MIT, theorized that the report of an anti-plague institute employee dying from pneumonic plague doesn't add up. Russia's five-hospital quarantine, FSB involvement, and reported hazmat use in response to the death of a single researcher at a weapons lineage Irkutsk lab are inconsistent with a lab-acquired plague infection, which could have been treated by prophylactic antibiotics. Now, problem here is so much of that is speculation on his behalf. If there was a big, if someone from the CDC got infected at the CDC from something, the FBI would be involved with that. The FSB is Russia's version of the FBI. Russian media claims a second victim has died from the plague outbreak at the infection zone. It comes a week after a female lab worker died after being exposed to pneumonic plague at this research facility in Siberia. Hundreds of people have been quarantined after they came into contact with Daria Shipslova, 28, after she accidentally broke a test tube holding live bacteria from the Irkutsk Anti-Plague Institute in Siberia. Reports suggest she was exposed to live Yersinia pestis bacteria after allegedly shattering a test tube containing the organism while gathering samples. This is like, what was that old, what was the Dustin Hoffman movie, Rene Russo, where she reaches in, they're studying Ebola or something, and that she's got it in a spinner, she's not paying attention, reach her hand and the test tube shatters and she gets it and there's this big plague outbreak. I can't remember. It was a big movie in the 90s. Here's the thing, though. We don't actually even know how this woman actually died. We don't know much. And, of course, the media is fanning the hysteria flames because it gets clicks, does it not? There are fears in some corners that it could be a bioweapon. There are fears in other corners that it is viral, not bacterial. And as Marco Rubio says, we got to watch the situation. It would be irresponsible to outbreak. Thank you. Yes, I thought, you know, it's like that can't be the name of the movie. It's so obvious to call it outbreak. But duh, yes, that's the name of it. It was a good movie. Y'all should watch it. They're in Africa, and it's Rene Russo, and it's Dustin Hoffman, and she reaches in as the test tubes are spinning. She's not paying attention, and there's this massive outbreak, and now she gets infected, and they got to find a way to save her before they drop a nuke in the area to wipe everybody. It's impressive. I remember that movie. I went to see it at the theater. But I digress. The Russian embassy in Washington is not responding to requests for comment. Researchers have been on high alert for epidemiological threats since COVID, according to Politico. Some global health experts say the case in Russia is merely the first of many global public health threats to come as AI enables the development of ever more dangerous and invasive pathogens. Anytime you hear that there's some disease that infected someone in a lab anywhere in the world, you're going to be concerned about it. We heard him play the audio. That's what Rubio says. The bigger concern is the unknown. Now, shall we have a real conversation here? Let's just be honest with each other. The unknown allows you to speculate, does it not? Could it be viral? This researcher from MIT went on this entire thread on Twitter about how this could be a viral bioweapon for which there's no cure. And you know what? A virologist responded and said, based on what we know, it's okay because so many people are going to die so quickly, it's not going to be able to spread that far. That's actually reassuring. It's like, as I said yesterday, Ebola. It affects so quickly, symptoms come on, and you die so quickly that it can't really spread around the world that quickly. It slows itself down by the way it kills people. COVID, you will recall, over time killed fewer and fewer people, and it was able to spread further and further as a result. It took longer to incubate. It was less likely. I mean, a virus ultimately at the end of the day doesn't want to kill the host because then the virus stops spreading. So the virus ultimately wants to mutate in such a way that it can continue to spread without killing the host. It's like you had the Spanish flu outbreak in the early 1900s. The flu that we deal with today, most scientists, epidemiologists believe that it's a variant of the Spanish flu that mutated over time in a way that made it less virulent so that it caused fewer people to die, but a lot more people get sick now. Fewer people die of the flu than they did in the early 1900s, not just because of antibiotics, not just because of antivirals, not just because of the flu vaccine, which reminds me I need to get mine. It's the flu has mutated in such a way to spread maximally and kill minimally. It's the nature of viruses over time, if the virus can survive long enough to be able to mutate over time to become less than some viruses, because they're so virulent, they never get to that point. It's just the basics of biological. I'm trying not to use the word evolution, but y'all all know what I mean when I say evolution. But there's going to be somewhere, someone is going to even, you call yourself a Christian and you said evolution. Not Darwin, just mutations over time, people. Calm down. You know what I mean. But also, you know what I mean when I say your mind gets to racing on these things, does it not? I mean, I was telling people this morning, I've been taking my Sunday school class through the Book of Lamentations, and my whole philosophy in life is, why pray when I can worry? I mean, I find myself in a bizarre position not being a pessimist right now. I got all these people who think the world's coming to an end. Now, this is my personality. When everyone heads off the cliff, I tend to go in the other direction. I tend to be repulsed by the herd, and sometimes the herd is right. Conventional wisdom is conventional wisdom for a reason. People embrace it. But oftentimes, I just find that when the mass panic happens, it's like mass panic is just herd mentality, and you shouldn't be part of the herd. So when people are freaking about the elections, I look and say, hey, wait a second. If the polling is overstating the GOP, the Democratic strength by 2.8 to 3%, that's actually not terrible for the GOP. We'll lose the House but save the Senate. And when I see all the people suddenly turning to, oh, my gosh, we're all going to die again. Y'all, how many times have we been killed in the last few years? Net neutrality killed us. The president's tax cuts killed us. The Obamacare reform killed us. COVID killed us. It's like, how many times have we been dead? The dead truly do vote. Not just my great-great-grandparents in Louisiana who come back to life every November and vote. It's everybody. We're all dead, and we don't even know it. We're all in the computer simulation, apparently. The darkness spreads in people's minds with the unknown. And the Russians, of course, don't want anybody to know because it was a clear screw up in Russia. And it probably, frankly, was something that, given that Vladimir Putin's propensities, probably was a bioweapons lab. But you know what's so interesting? How no one's rushing to say it was from a wet market. It's always been the fascinating thing to me about COVID. I mean, it was pretty obviously a lab leak in COVID. The CIA decided as much. The Department of Energy decided as much. But because the FBI, which is a domestic investigative agency, wasn't as sure as the CIA and the Department of Energy that it was a lab leak, people were like, no, it must have been from a wet market, which is like the most bigoted thing you could possibly say. Yeah, them Chinese eating from the wet market, they ate themselves a bat and got us all sick. As opposed to scientists researching in a laboratory accidentally infected themselves with the Wuhan plague that became COVID. No, no, we got to believe that the Chinese, they were eating wombats, bats, and whatever else they were eating, and it was spreading from the wet market, which for a while there was some evidence that it could have been. But let's be honest here. Weapons, bioweapons lab in Wuhan, China, studying COVID-like viruses. Someone from that lab gets sick and dies. The odds are it came from the lab in the same way here. We just don't know what the pathogen actually is. Now, the other upside is that if it is bacterial, as most scientists believe, then there should be antibiotics. But people are starting to freak out, including this guy from MIT, saying, no, no, it can't be bacterial because they would have applied prophylactic antibiotics, and they're not applying prophylactic antibiotics. So it can't be bacterial or they would do this. Y'all, have you not been paying attention? There's a war right now between Russia and Ukraine, and many of the Russian antibiotics are headed to the front lines because they're afraid that the Ukrainians might try something. You got a national crisis with the Russians. I, interestingly enough, my Instagram reels sometimes I get different because I follow a couple friends of mine who are in CrossFit, and occasionally I get golf stuff, I get private aviation stuff. There's a lot of home renovation stuff that I'm getting right now. But another CrossFit guy came up the other day, and he's Russian. I thought, well, this is odd. This is a young Russian man. Shouldn't he be on the front lines of Russia? No, no. He's in Paris, hiding out in Paris. Now, he doesn't say he's hiding out, but I thought it was very interesting. It shows himself competing in these CrossFit competitions in France, but he's Russian. And I got real curious. It looks like he hadn't been in Russia in several years. I bet because if he went back, he would be sent to the front lines. You got all these people in Russia who have disappeared from Russia. They're all over the internet now because if they were in Russia, Vladimir Putin would round them up and send them to the front lines in Russia or in Ukraine. All the bacterial, the antibiotics, the prophylactic antibiotics, they've been sent to the front lines for the Russian troops. Makes you wonder, is Putin trying to do something? If he can't do nukes, is he trying to do something? The Ukrainians are prepared as well. But I just, when I read this scientist freaking out saying that, oh, y'all, this has to be viral because otherwise they would be putting people on prophylactic antibiotics. I'm like, they don't have any antibiotics to spare. They're all in Ukraine right now on the front lines with the Russian soldiers. They don't have the ability to do the stuff that you think a modern society should do. Because Russia is a failed state. It's not really a healthy first world nation. Russia is increasingly a third world hellhole thanks to Vladimir Putin. So just because they're not responding as you think they should respond does not mean it must be something different from what you thought because the response is different. No, the response is different because it's a failing police state. Don't let your mind wander too far off the reservation on these things, or you're going to freak yourself and all your friends out. As of what we know right now, we know very little. You want to speculate in the worst case scenario? Okay, go prepare yourself. I can refer you to some survival food companies and get yourself a solar powered generator that runs on unicorn farts in the downtime, but you're going to be wasting your money. Just let's see how this thing plays out. For now, it's contained in icy Siberia where winter is on the way, making travel harder and probably not going to wind up like Wuhan. Also, Siberia doesn't have direct flights to Seattle.
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4: 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Tulsa Public Schools holding another meeting tonight to discuss the district's budget plan. I'm Bert Williams.
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2: Well, our current participation rate is 50% of what the index does, but we reserve the right to lower it to a minimum. So if that minimum is 10%, which it might be, then that becomes a problem. So if on year one you got 50% of it because they wanted to get more people into that contract, but then they changed it to 10%, now if the S&P is up 10%, you only get one. So you need to know, how do you make money in the contract, and then how can the insurance company change that? The next thing you're going to need to know that's really, really important is, how does the guaranteed income work if they're offering me that? And how does that guaranteed income affect how much your beneficiaries are going to get? That's probably the biggest disconnect that we see in these contracts, Cheryl, is people believe that they're going to have growth, they're going to have income, and their beneficiaries are going to receive the majority, if not all, of what they originally put into the account. And what people don't realize is that that's not the case. You're almost always not participating enough in gains. It would be accurate to say you can't lose money in the market, but you're not getting enough of a gain. When you take income or distributions, they're almost always reducing your principal, and your beneficiaries are almost always going to get hurt. It's important to understand the difference between what they're telling you is going to happen and what the real truth is about these accounts. You know, they get paid big commissions to sell them. They go on fancy trips around the world if they sell enough of them. And at the end of the day, that money has to come from somewhere, and it's out of the pockets of people retired or close to it.
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11: Ken Charles, I know you're listening right now, and you should be proud of my discretion. Okay, y'all. So everybody in radio gets these pitches from their entire PR networks.

0: And I guess people pay him money and think they're actually going to get him on shows. And bad radio shows will get these emails and just book all these crazy people. So I got one. And this is a chief medical officer who can come on and talk about the laboratory worker in Siberia, how plague is back in the headlines with U.S. officials monitoring the situation. And this chief medical officer, I'm not going to give his name, can talk about how plague spreads today and how pneumonic plague is different and what the symptoms people should watch for and how quickly the plague can become serious without treatment and whether Americans should be concerned about this particular situation. Well, this is interesting. This guy's apparently an expert. No, no, my friends. I looked him up. He is the chief medical officer of a chain of men's clinics that specializes in testosterone replacement therapy, under skin testosterone pellets, growing peptide markets and vitamins, weight loss, anti-aging, longevity, sexual wellness and ED, and hair loss. And this guy is a particular expert in hair loss. So you see, I could have on a hair loss expert to tell you how not to pull your hair out over a plague in Russia that this guy, some PR person, wants me to have on a hair loss expert who gives peptides and testosterone therapy as an expert on the plague and how to avoid the spread of the plague. I think the way to avoid the spread of the plague is the plague of PR agents who put people like this on the radio acting as experts probably need to be put out of business. Goodness gracious, I've exercised my discretion to say no. You can all thank me. I wonder if they got my information off of Incogni, because Incogni has not found this data broker. Incogni's, I'm going to have to send these PR people to Incogni and say, make sure these people can never find me again. Incogni does that. 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
2: The U.S. Supreme Court passes on the case.
3: Injury crash reported at 99th and South Yale.
2: At 12:30, we have sunny skies and 80 degrees in Tulsa. 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The major development in the long-running case surrounding the 2016 shooting death of Terrence Crusher.
4: The U.S. Supreme Court has declined to hear former Tulsa police officer Betty Jo Shelby's appeal, leaving in place a March ruling from the 10th Circuit Court of Appeals. That decision found Shelby is not entitled to qualified immunity and allows a civil lawsuit filed by Crusher's estate to move forward. Crusher was shot and killed by Shelby in 2016. The case is now set to return to federal court in Oklahoma. Denver Fox, 96.5 KRMG, Tulsa's news, weather, and traffic.
2: Manna Air Delivery making a big push into East Tulsa. Manna is expanding with three new locations planned. The company says bases are planned at the Shops at Alameda on South Sheridan and Plaza Santa Cecilia on South Garnett. A third location near 31st and Garnett is expected to launch in the coming weeks, pending final logistics. McDonald's being sued over its use of artificial intelligence for pricing.
5: Lark Turner, who's representing the plaintiff, is accusing McDonald's of leveraging its troves of data and franchise system to nickel and dime customers. Reuters reported last week that McDonald's is using algorithms to analyze data from transactions across its nearly 14,000 restaurants. However, McDonald's says it does not set the price of a Big Mac or any other menu item. Its franchisees make their own decisions.
2: Fox's Jenny Casola. Tulsa's most accurate and dependable five-day forecast. The three big things you need to know in the Eric Erickson Show is next. It's 12:32.
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9: Sunny skies continue as we roll through the afternoon and through the rest of the week to 85 today, 59 tonight, 88 tomorrow, and we'll see highs around 87, maybe 88 for Thursday, Friday, Saturday, and Sunday, too. From Fox 23, I'm Chief Meteorologist James Edelot for 96.5 KRMG, Tulsa's news, weather, and traffic.
2: At 12:35, it is sunny and 85 degrees.
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2: Schools across France are canceling classes as students protest for better learning conditions.
10: One.
2: No survivors after a military plane crash in Nigeria. It's 12:35. I'm Bird Williams on 96.5 KRMG, Tulsa's news, weather, and traffic.
0: Hello. It is Eric Erickson. The phone number is 877-973-7425. Can we spend a moment, just a moment before I transition into other things, just a moment to talk about Ray Kerr. Philip, Ray Kerr is a pitcher. A pitcher is someone who throws a baseball from a mound. You got to explain this. Dude took him one time to a Braves-Phillies game, and he caught a ball from the Phillies, and had looked at me after he caught the ball. He's like, so which team was that? Y'all, Ray Kerr, what an amazing American story. This is the Wall Street Journal. It's such a big story. Let me just read you this paragraph. As a kid, Kerr's mother was absent. His father was frequently incarcerated. For nearly 2 years in middle school, he and his older brother Richard slept in a tent in their grandmother's dusty backyard in Sacramento, California. Shout out to KST. Late one night, their dad woke them up, told them to pack their bags as quickly as possible, and fled with them to Reno, Nevada, leaving their pet pit bull behind. The Kerr boys entered the foster system soon afterward, eventually landing in the care of a woman named Lisa McCarthy. She became the parental figure the Kerrs never had before and later paid for Ray to attend Lassen. Lassen was a baseball program. A decade after, he thought his baseball career was over. He just returned home to Reno after dropping out of community college, was working odd jobs, sweeping popcorn at a movie theater and stocking shelves at a local 7-Eleven. And assumed that was what his life was going to be. And then he received an unexpected phone call. A coach at another school in rural California heard he was quitting the game and wanted to know if he was willing to give it one more shot. And he took the leap. And following stints at 7-Eleven, two community colleges, and a summer ball program in Alaska, he's been standing on the pitcher's mound for the Atlanta Braves. Years old, left-hander, emerged as a breakout star of the postseason. More than 10 years after leaving the sport behind, he started the do-or-die Game 3 of the Wild Card Series against the Philadelphia Phillies and allowed just one hit over 3 1/3 shutout innings. He worked another 2 2/3 scoreless frames against the Los Angeles Dodgers on Sunday to even up the division series ahead of tonight's critical Game 3. Now, I can tell you that my friends who are diehard Braves fans have been freaking out about the Braves pitching program. I got to tell you, I am blown away by the story of this guy. Made it through foster care, worked at a 7-Eleven, and is now pitching games of a lifetime. If nothing else works out for Ray Kerr after this, and I assume everything's going to work out for him, what an amazing story. This story is an incredible American success story. It's the incredible little fortuitous providential miracles of life that happen. It's one of the things that I think just makes so much in sports so cool. These just remarkable stories of comeback and resilience for people who just they're down on their luck. They think they're at the end of the line for a story that's no longer going to be written, and then suddenly God's got a sense of humor and throws it in. But there's a side note here that I also want to mention. The helping hand he got came from foster care. There are a lot of kids in foster care in the United States who could use families to help them. My wife and I have a number of friends who are committed foster parents. And there was a time, and it's kind of one of life's regrets for me, is there was a time we were really interested in doing it and were encouraged by some friends to do it. And I was on a TV network at the time. And they had a situation at that network, and I don't really want to go into a lot of details and dredge up painful stories for people, but I was actively discouraged from doing, from being a foster parent, as was my wife, because of a situation at this network where a prominent person at this network had done foster parenting, and when the birth parents found out, made up all sorts of horror stories and tried to ruin this person's life for money, and so it was actively discouraged where I was. And I kind of understand it, given the situation I'm in, it could be. And so we never did, but we have a lot of friends that we help. They're doing foster theory, and it's just, rewarding work, I think, and rewarding. You know, my friend Clark Howard on my flagship station, WSB in Atlanta, raises funds every year to buy kids in foster care presents. And thus far has managed to make sure every kid in foster care gets presents. Just foster parents, there's a definite necessary passion. And I think that the states could do a lot more to support foster care, a lot more to support the people who help the kids in foster care, a lot more to make the adoption process more efficient in foster care. You know, maybe every state, but I know in certain states that you could adopt a kid out of foster care in a year after the adoption, the birth parents still have the right to essentially say no. After you've invested in building this family, and then it can be ripped away from you. There's so many more reforms that can happen. But in this case, Ray Kerr, 32, left-handed pitcher for the Atlanta Braves, pitching just games of a lifetime right now, these games of a lifetime, found the impetus and motivation to do it because of a foster family that took him in, a foster parent that took him in. Just what an amazing story. I have to move to the Cornell 7 story, and I'm kind of dragging my feet because it's necessary, because there's some news, but it's such a horrible story. Before I do that, though, let me do my live read here for y'all and give me a moment to collect my thoughts as I'm telling you about Vision to get into this. Byron York actually has something worth I want to read to you. Vision Computer, if you're buying a computer, they can build you the computer. We have a gaming PC in our house. I'm a Mac guy. I've always wanted to be a Mac guy. I started out with PC and I moved to Mac, and Vision does PCs, not Macs. And I have over time lost my ability to deal with Windows 10, Windows 11. It's kind of superseded my knowledge college. My son wanted a gaming PC, and I knew enough to know if you want a gaming PC, you need to get a PC, not a Mac. And so we partnered with Vision, and we bought a PC. And what I loved about them is they sat down with my son, and they didn't just ask him, okay, you want a gaming PC? We can build you a gaming. What else do you need to do with it? Schoolwork. How old are you? At the time, 15. You're going to college. You don't want to have to buy a brand new machine when you go to college. You want something that's upgradable. They got a machine for him in the price range we wanted that did all the stuff he wanted to do and then some. That's going to, he's going to be able to take it to college with him. And we have Vision's tech support. If he has a problem, since I am useless and my wife is useless helping him with this PC, outside of general things like connections and stuff, I can figure that out. He can call them. Vision has 10 out of 10 times, they've been able to figure out his problems. The one time out of 10, they couldn't figure out the problem. I figured out the problem, and he had unplugged something on his computer that they didn't realize that he had put on his computer. And otherwise, I mean, they batted 1,000. Literally, he can get them on the phone day or night. 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Byron York has a political path of the Cornell rape allegation. If you haven't heard the audio, let me pull this up because I played it yesterday and it kind of blew my mind that the left is willing to go there. Where is this? This is Michelle Cottle. She's a columnist at the New York Times. Listen to this commentary from her about the Cornell 7 situation.
10: No matter how drunk you are as a frat boy, without having some kind of misunderstanding about what women are there for and whether this is a real person you're dealing with. And that, I think, starts, you know, we can go to the president for this one. I mean, we are in a moment in this culture where the glorification of being thuggish and swaggering and mistreating women is kind of making you a cool kid.
0: Now, this happened 2 years ago. 2 years ago. The initial police and district attorney investigation of the Cornell 7 situation found that the woman's participation was voluntary, conscious, and consensual, and no criminal charges were filed. And again, if you haven't heard this, this is very important for you. The laws of consent in New York, she said she consented to the initial acts. And in New York, under the consent laws, she can withdraw her consent later. And her incapacitation is not reason enough for her to be not able to withdraw her consent. That's why they weren't prosecuted, because she went in consenting. She had been drinking before she got there, was warned not to go there by someone who was there. She went anyway and consented to begin the participation, and they all did drugs together. And now you got several of the guys who come forward and said, I was impaired and lacked the ability to consent, and she took advantage of me. Whether you agree with that person or not, that's a problem. Cornell University's Office of Civil Rights investigation reached the same conclusions that the police and DA had reached in a separate investigation, but concluded that fraternity members had violated school policies. They expelled two of the fraternity members. They suspended two of them. They barred one of them from campus, and they shut the fraternity down permanently. It seems like the case was resolved. Except 2 years later, she's now changed her story. She's filed a publicized civil rights lawsuit. She's blaming the incident on the fraternity members, on the university, on the local bar, and on her own sorority. Now, the bar has come forward and said she wasn't doing any drinking there. Of course, the bar would say that, but she herself says she started drinking at the bar first. The case has now exploded. A local DA has now reopened a criminal investigation. The attorney general has now opened an investigation, Letitia James in New York. This is the one who went after the president of the United States. And now, lo and behold, the media commentary is, well, this is all about the president of the United States, isn't it? It's amazing how they can find political angles where there are no political angles. My daughter was sitting in my studio with me on Friday, and she had started talking about the case during commercial break. She and a friend of hers were outraged by it. And I was having to explain to my daughter at the time, who wants to go to law school, like, there is a difference between things that are bad, wrong, and immoral, and things that are illegal. This is a situation where something was bad, wrong, and immoral. I hope the parents of the boys, the young men involved in this, have had hard talks with their sons. I hope the parents of other young men who were at the party have had hard talks with them. It's hard sometimes to be the one person who stands up to do the right thing, but the right thing needs to be done. And the right thing needed to happen here, and the right thing didn't happen here. One young man we know actively discouraged this girl from going to the party, and he was a member of the fraternity. We don't know his name. He actively discouraged her from going. He was a friend, told her she shouldn't go. She ignored him and went. There is something to be said, and there should be some concern for the fact that she consented to the initial acts. She agreed to do those things. There is some culpability on her part. And you're not supposed to say that because you believe all women and she says she's a victim now. But the story has changed 2 years later. The university investigated, found that the young men had violated all sorts of campus policies and were thrown off campus. Some of them expelled, some banned from campus. The fraternity shut down permanently. The local police investigated at the time. They found that she had consented to participate. She may have regretted it later, but she consented to participate. The capacity issues weren't issues at the time, and now the story has changed. I don't talk about this often. I was the chief justice of my university and dealt with multiple incidents. At one point had to remove a fraternity, and it was a decision I, as a student, single-handedly made to remove a fraternity from campus. I was not popular with people, some of whom had been friends of mine and lost their friendships because of it, but because of what they had done, remove them from campus. Universities take these things seriously. They do take these things seriously. My university took these things seriously. I, as a student in charge of a judicial system, took these things seriously. And the judicial system at my university was designed so that I, as the chief justice system, had unilateral power in many cases to do things and didn't have to summon a tribunal. If I thought something needed to be done, I could do it. When I left, they scrapped the whole system because the person after me was unable to handle the system. But universities take these things seriously. That contrary to popular opinion, universities do not dismiss these things. They very often do not bury them under the rug. There is a perception out there that they do. I can tell you they don't. This university expelled these young men, banned them from campus, but also found that there was nothing that would rise to the level of criminal conduct, and the local police separately investigated and declared the same thing. But now there's a political angle to make it about Donald Trump. And so, of course, the media wants to make it about Donald Trump. And they're going to impugn the lives of young men who behaved terribly, by the way, showed no character, but also are innocent until proven guilty.
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2: 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I'm Bird Williams.
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0: I want to play you some audio. This is the president at the White House talking about the oil situation.
16: We've talked about it. We have, and I think they're slowing it down, but they are causing a lot of problems. The lack of refineries is the problem. We have tremendous amounts of oil coming out of the Hormuz Strait. We have that so good. But we have a lack of refineries because of the war, having to do mostly with diesel.
0: Yeah, I mean, really, the Russia-Ukraine situation is overwhelmingly the diesel barrier. This is Stuart Varney and Chris Wright, the Secretary of Energy.
17: The order was signed yesterday, and it's 5 days for Treasury, the Department of War, to find the specific authorizations. But we're in a crisis right now with a shortage of diesel because of the conflict between Russia and Ukraine, China deciding not to export diesel anymore, and we still have reduced flows of refined products out of the Middle East, although they're on their way up.
0: It is. You know, the big issue here, people are wondering why we don't do an export ban on diesel ourselves like China's done, because China is now finding that its costs for domestic gas are skyrocketing because of the diesel ban. China economics 101, that you ban the export of diesel, you reduce it on the rest of the market, and so costs everywhere else go up because the price of diesel is going to go up for everybody else. But also in this country, the refineries would have to roll over in this country if we did an export ban on And that would drive up the domestic costs of gasoline. That's why the president has not now imposed an export ban. They ran the numbers and realized that it would actually cost us more economically to ban the export of diesel than to just deal with the costs right now. We're trying to expand refinery capacity, but we're limited the number of refineries because, like with power plants in this country, we let the environmentalists hijack us in our future development. It's a problem. 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
2: GPS announces Oklahoma's first polytechnic school.
3: We have an injury crash reported just south of downtown near 14th and South Denver.
2: At 1 o'clock, sunny skies, 82 degrees in Tulsa. From the KRMG 24-hour Fox News Center, I'm Bert Williams with team coverage of our top stories. Tulsa Public Schools set to become the home for Oklahoma's first polytechnic high school.
4: On Monday, TPS announced an expanded partnership with Tulsa Tech. This partnership will see Central High School become the home of the first polytechnic high school in the state of Oklahoma. Through partnerships with Tulsa Tech and Career Tech, they say the new model will help increase access to high-skill pathways, give students the resources needed to transition seamlessly into the workforce, and give them broader post-secondary options. 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
2: Warm and sunny for the rest of the week.
9: Our very quiet weather pattern rolls on. It's also warm with temperatures running close to 10 degrees above average for highs as we roll through the weekend. The only chance of showers in eastern Oklahoma will be far southeastern Oklahoma this weekend with a couple of tropical showers. Another weather pattern change brings another front in, kicking up rain, thunder, and a cool down by the middle of next week.
2: Fox 23 and KRMG Chief Meteorologist James Adelot. A federal judge in Oklahoma throws out evidence collected by license plate readers without a warrant.
23: The case involves a Tulsa County deputy who searched a rental car's records through Flock and Vehicle Manager, finding more than 50 sightings across several states. The judge suppressed evidence from the search, saying detailed tracking of a person's movements requires greater privacy protections. The ruling does not ban license plate readers, but focuses on extended warrantless tracking.
2: Fox 23 and KRMG's Ron Terrell. Road work at 21st and Harvard has slowed traffic to the Tulsa State Fair. City engineer Chris Gimmel says a construction project that started in March had been scheduled to be complete before the fair. However, a water line break shut down the eastbound lanes.
5: That was just a standard water line break. It was unexpected. That was not a planned construction.
2: The water line has been repaired, and one westbound lane is currently open. The federal government looking into allegations that insurance companies aren't paying claims.
6: Senators Elizabeth Warren and Josh Hawley are leading a bipartisan inquiry into allegations that companies are using tactics to delay payments to drive up profits. The Wall Street Journal's investigation found that some homeowners' auto liability and medical claims are resulting in no payment. A spokesman for USAA says claims closed without payment can result from a range of circumstances. Jenny Coselda, Fox News.
2: Tulsa's most accurate and dependable five-day forecast, the three big things you need to know. And more of the Eric Erickson Show is next. 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
7: A gorgeous sunny afternoon. South winds stay light. We'll end up close to 85. Tonight, down to 59. 88 tomorrow. And then we'll see lows back in the low 60s. Thursday's high 87. Friday, 88. Saturday and Sunday, still in the mid-80s. From Fox 23, I'm Chief Meteorologist James Adelot for 96.5 KRMG, Tulsa's news, weather, and traffic.
6: 106 sunny and 82 degrees.
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9: Three.
6: President Trump approves death by firing squad for the man convicted in the mass shooting at Fort Hood.
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6: Union Pacific and Norfolk Southern awaiting approval of their multi-billion-dollar merger.
9: One.
6: New York City officials say that major crime is down more than 6% compared to last year. It's 106. I'm Bert Williams on 96.5 KRMG, Tulsa's news, weather, and traffic.

0: Welcome back. It's Eric Erickson here. The phone number, 877-973-7425. If you want to be on the program, do I have news for you guys? It hit this morning. And I guess yesterday and today, I guess this is kind of the foreign policy hour, but this story hit this morning and I thought this can't be right. There's no way. Bill and Ted Way. Sorry. They're Excellent Adventure. You kids these days need to see the movie. So I saw the headline, and again, I thought that there's not a possible way that this is actually a real story, but this is a real story. The former head of intelligence for Germany has been arrested for spying for the Russians. This is from AFP. This is kind of a big deal. Police have arrested the former head of Germany's BND Foreign Intelligence Agency, August Hanning, on suspicion of espionage. Hanning served from December 1998 to November 2005 before moving to the Federal Interior Ministry, where he worked as state secretary till November 2009. According to a statement from the prosecutor's office, the 80-year-old faces charges including espionage, disclosure of state secrets, attempted treason, and working as a Secret Service agent. It did not say which foreign intelligence service he's suspected of working for. The statement added that another former high-ranking BND employee was also arrested on suspicion of providing hundreds of classified documents to Hanning after his tenure as spy chief ended in exchange for a payment. Now, they're not saying who this was for, but in Germany, all of the buzz and finger pointing is at Russia. You have to remember that one of the former chancellors there, the socialist guy, not Merkel, Schroeder, I think his name was, went to work for the Gazprom, the Russian gas company. The elites in Germany thoroughly compromised by the Russians. Now, all of this is for a larger issue. It turns out that the current South Korean regime has been flowing supplies to the Russians. The current South Korean regime is a more pro-China regime than we prefer. There was a big stink because Vladimir Zelensky sent North Korean people who had been detained, prisoners of war in Ukraine, who had come over to fight the Russians, sent them to South Korea. The South Koreans didn't like that he made that public. They blew it up, turned a very big issue with the South Koreans. And all of the common nexus here is Russia, China, Iran. So I've been in meetings, the super secret meetings of the vast right-wing conspiracy here at the beach. I'm doing my show actually now. I got a flight home this evening after the show is over. And one of the common concerns that comes up is the frustrating level of naivete among some Republicans in Washington who, you know, these guys, the populist right, they continue to say, don't you know what time it is? They don't seem to know what time it is. We are in a time of growing threats to the United States from people who do not support the United States, who wish to pick off the United States. There was a report yesterday. In fact, I didn't get to it yesterday, but it's worth actually getting to now. Let me see if I can find the audio of this, because we're continuing to find these patterns of behavior from people inside the United States. Yeah, this is from Fox LA. Listen to this. Well, it would help if I rearrange things again. Sorry, guys. This is what I do when I'm traveling.
1: An Irvine woman preparing to board a flight ends up in FBI custody instead. Federal authorities are accusing her of committing espionage for China. They say she was spying on a son of Taiwan's president here on the West Coast. Fox 11's Matthew Seedorf is live at the airport tonight with the latest on this one. Matthew, this is a confusing one.
2: Yeah, Susan, this arrest happening here at LAX today, putting the spotlight on other recent cases involving China. New video obtained by Fox 11 through federal sources of a woman arrested at LAX accused of working as a Chinese agent.
3: She was basically conducting espionage activities.
2: Federal prosecutors allege 34-year-old Wan Ying Heather Zhang surveyed a son of Taiwan's president last year in Seattle. FBI agents arresting the Irvine real estate agent Sunday about to board a flight to China.
3: So the government of China is using her to conduct espionage against its political opponents here in the U.S. So they do that. They also have an influence campaign where they go and they try to groom politicians.
2: Excuse me, Ms. Wong. Can we speak with you about these allegations? Earlier this year, Fox 11 questioned the now former mayor of Arcadia, who has since pleaded guilty to acting as an unregistered agent for China. While last week, a San Gabriel man was arrested, accused of smuggling more than $300 million worth of AI chips to China. And two other Chinese nationals just arrested at John Wayne Airport for allegedly using stolen U.S. passports. ICE arrests hitting record numbers this summer nationwide, as many as 50,000 in August, many inside airports.
4: Can you call 911, please?
5: Are you guys ICE?
6: Yes.
2: This video from early Saturday morning of a different Chinese national at LAX taken into ICE custody.
7: Kidnapping them off of the streets when they arrive into, their second home.
2: Chris Tucker recorded this, unsure why the woman was detained.
8: Hypothetically, what if the federal government says that this woman was working as an agent as well?
7: I find it hard to believe anything. It usually ends up where there's investigations, and what these people have said for the reason of detaining them ends up being false.
0: You got that now? You have a progressive activist who is videoing ICE detaining a Chinese national when we've had five or six now people who are American citizens spying for the Chinese Communist Party, the Chinese military in the United States. It's becoming a real pattern with China just in California. Remember, the parts of the Canadian government were found to be compromised by China. The Chinese were actually playing in elections in Canada, helping pro-China politicians get elected. They're doing it in the United States as well. The mayor of a city in California has ties to the Chinese Communist Party and has been arrested. And of course, this progressive protester is like, I wouldn't believe anything that they say. I wouldn't believe ICE. If ICE told us that he was a spy. Except the pattern is they have been spies for China. We've got now a former security chief in Germany arrested. What you've got to understand is happening is that the rest of the world is recognizing that China and Russia are enemies of the West, and we're not going to be able to coddle the Russians and get them on our side. Vladimir Putin has outlasted presidents going back to Bill Clinton. He thinks he can outlast Donald Trump by playing Donald Trump. Thus far, it seems like he has. We have an opportunity to rally Western governments to our side, and unfortunately, we're doing everything we can to alienate them right now. It's not a good or healthy scenario for us. Y'all, we got to really engage on this issue now. We need to really be focused on the fact that there is a growing axis powers of nations that are prepared to harm the interests of the United States. And unfortunately, in this country, on both parties, we have people who have decided that our decline is here, and they've made the choice to decline. And I continue to tell you that decline is a choice, and we do not have to choose to make it. China is in decline. It's not on the rise. That makes China more dangerous. We need to recognize where the Chinese are. They're in decline. The Russians are in decline. We have a group of declining countries forming an axis against us, and we have a Western alliance that still has positive GDP. Even in this country, we have positive GDP that we can leverage against these countries. But we got to get our fiscal house in order, and part of it, among other things. But we should not be in a naive situation where we think that we can just close our eyes and pretend this goes away or make kissy face with them and they become our friends. They're not going to become our friends. They wish to do us harm. And we have the economic means and the military means to stave them off. We can continue to arm the Taiwanese and make it difficult and painful for China there. We can continue to ally with the Ukrainians, who I would point out have been willing to give us their drone technology, and it's been members of this administration that have rebuffed them. That's right. The Ukrainians are now making 5 million drones a year. We're making less than 100,000 a year. The Ukrainians have been willing to give us supply chain and build knowledge, and members of the Pentagon have rebuffed them because they didn't want to make the Russians mad. The Russians are playing us like a fiddle right now, and we need to wise up to it. And by the way, as much as I'm critical of people within the administration, the Democrats are even worse. The Democrats are absolutely worse when it comes to this situation. I mean, it's y'all, we gotta realize all these people on the right, they say, what time is it? Yeah, what time is it? Well, the time is now for us to make sure we have solid alliances for when China and Russia decide that they can take us out and make sure they know they can't. And the stronger our alliances are, the better off we're going to be. And frankly, we need to ally, sure. We need to be getting our supply chain out of China as rapidly as possible so that we can make sure that our supply chain is secure. And that doesn't mean repatriate at all, because some of it doesn't need to be repatriated. Certainly antibiotics, weapons technology needs to be in the United States. But a lot of this stuff, why aren't we helping Javier Milei in Argentina? Prop him up, help his economy, send jobs to Argentina. It looks like the conservatives are about to take over Brazil, start building the supply chain in Brazil and shift that country back to an American orientation. Take care of the Western Hemisphere, as both J.D. Vance and Marco Rubio want to do, but make it Fortress America and use that as leverage to help our allies that are not in the Western Hemisphere. There are ways for us to contain the fallout that is going on right now. There are ways for us to recognize what's happening. The Russians infiltrated German intelligence. That means the Russians got intelligence from us via Germany because we were sharing intelligence with the Germans. These are days of decline only if we choose them to be days of decline. Are these dangerous times? Yes, they are. There are threats on the horizon, and they are obvious. And a lot of those threats are economic threats. And a lot of those threats are threats that if we can get our fiscal house in order, we can deal with those threats successfully. These countries can't take us out head on. They're nibbling at the edges, and they're hoping that we internally divide ourselves. And frankly, there are people on both sides of the aisle who want us to be divided as a nation internally. And again, we do not have to choose the decline. We do not have to choose to be divided. Certainly, politics divides us. Certainly, there are issues that divide us. But as a nation, on these issues, we can unite, and we should unite, and we should be uniting with our allies instead of dumping on them all the time and treating them like the bad guys. There's no reason for us to treat the people who want to wipe us out better than we're treating our allies. And it's time for everybody to grow up.
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6: 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I'm Bird Williams.
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7: You know, if you text the word show to 33777, you can get tickets this week and not safe for radio show. It is this Saturday, October 10th at 7 p.m. I think I was told this morning we've only got about 50 tickets left. And we're giving some of those away on air, too. Although, I mean, if you want to be guaranteed a spot, text show to 33777. Nidal Hassan was the Fort Hood shooter. I can't believe the guy is still alive, frankly. The president has authorized execution by firing squad. This was a mass shooting in 2009. Again, how is this guy still on death row? We should speed these things up. There was no doubt about him being the guy. It was a terror attack, killed people at Fort Hood. It's going to be the first firing squad execution by the military in more than 60 years. We should be doing more. Given Krista Pike, the woman in Tennessee, I'm not opposed to hanging firing squads again. I still have this idea. We should bring Pat Sajak back from retirement. We should set up a couple. Do you want lethal injection, the gas chamber, the electric chair, firing squad, hangings, drawing and quartering, whatever. And then Pat gets to spin the wheel of death for us. And Vanna White carts you off to whichever one it is. Or if you want to decide. I mean, that Krista Pike woman, literally, she wanted lethal injection by an all-woman lethal injection team. They gave her the all-woman lethal injection team. And, well, they couldn't manage to carry out a lethal injection. She's in a coma. This guy is going to get the firing squad. Now, as I understand it, they line up five guys who are sharpshooters. They put a bullet in one, blanks to the others, and none of them actually knows which one is the bullet that got the guy. It's swift. It is a very swift execution. And you know what happens? You actually die, unlike this lethal injection. I don't understand how they botched two lethal injections. And by the way, that's not the only one they botched up there. Hangings are another good swift. Listen, we've convinced ourselves that an antiseptic execution is a humane execution because you don't get to see blood. But actually, sometimes it's the ones where the person bleeds out quickly that actually are the humane ones. It's humane for them. A bullet to the heart quickly delivered is going to put that person immediately to death. And then you worry about the people what about the people who fired the gun? Well, the four of the five of them didn't have a bullet, and they don't know which one. Or a hanging. You know, when I was a kid, we would get invited to the public executions in Dubai. They had an interview, and there were open invitations in the newspaper for people to come to the executions and to the people getting their hands chopped off. We never went. It's not something our family would do, but it was a thing. And we've made executions antiseptic. We've convinced ourselves that we shouldn't execute people. Now I think we need to get bad people out of the gene pool who murder other people. The Bible says so. Who am I to disagree with God? And this guy, Nidal Hassan, was a terrorist, converted to a radical form of Islam, decided to take it out on other service members at Fort Hood, and he's going to be gone. And I don't think that's a bad thing.

0: The bad thing, I think, is that it's taken over 20 years to make it happen. We shouldn't be leaving people on death row, appeal after appeal. And by the way, I should note that the federal process actually is swifter. I mean, Tim McVeigh, it did not take him that many years after the Murrah Federal Building in Oklahoma City to be executed. This guy, it's more than 20 years later. That's not good. Not good at all. I have more to say, but I would offend everyone, so I'm just going to shut up. And we got other stuff we need to talk about anyway. The phone number, 877-973-7425. 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
2: At 1:30, sunny skies, 82 degrees in Tulsa. From the KRMG 24-hour Fox News Center, I'm Bert Williams with team coverage of our top story. Tulsa Public Schools holding a second community meeting tonight about the district's budget plan.
4: We've told you the district presented a plan that includes closing or consolidating 14 elementary schools, 2 middle schools, and 1 alternative program. The plan does not include any employee salary freezes. The district is holding multiple community meetings about the proposed changes. This week's meeting is this evening at 5:30 at Bronson Brookside Library.
2: Fox 23 and KRMG's Ron Terrell. Claremore activist Amber Rodriguez obtained a federal wildlife report from U.S. Department of Interior showing multiple species that could be harmed by Project Mustang. Rodriguez argues this raises concerns.
5: What I've done with this information so far, besides provide it to you, is to put it into the hands of people who care. And I don't think that those hands are the ones that are making the votes and the decisions on the city council.
2: But Beale Infrastructure says the U.S. Fish and Wildlife Service determined the project would have no effect on federally listed species. California officials condemning President Trump's apparent invitation to attack California.
6: LA Mayor Karen Bass posting, "The President of the United States suggested that a foreign government attack Los Angeles. His statements against our city are dangerous and could potentially compromise our safety. The role of a president is to protect the country." The White House Rapid Response Team responded saying, quote, "No, he didn't, you buffoons. He was saying the U.S. is fighting to stop Iran from having the ability to take out LA and San Diego with a nuclear weapon."
2: Fox is Jackie Heinrich. Tulsa's most accurate and dependable 5-day forecast, the 3 big things you need to know, and more of the Eric Erickson Show is next. It's 1:32.
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2: 96.5 KRMG has Tulsa's most accurate and dependable 5-day forecast.
15: A sunny afternoon, light wind, and 85 degrees. Still well above average temps for this time of year. Upper 50s tonight, 88 tomorrow, Thursday 87, still in the mid to upper 80s. Friday, Saturday, and Sunday. From Fox 23, I'm Chief Meteorologist James Adelot for 96.5 KRMG, Tulsa's news, weather, and traffic.
2: 135, sunny, 82 degrees.
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2: President Trump approving the death sentence for the man convicted in the mass shooting at Fort Hood. It's 135. I'm Bert Williams on 96.5 KRMG, Tulsa's news, weather, and traffic.
0: I can't not play this for you. Welcome back. It's Eric Erickson here. I cannot not play this for you. And I know some of you are going to say, Erickson, this is too Georgia related. Yes, this is very Georgia related. I'm trying to save the state I live in. This is Oprah Winfrey talking to the then mayor of Atlanta, who oversaw riots in Atlanta and blamed the police. Listen to this.
16: So you think of the words of Paul Laurence Dunbar, "We wear the mask, grins and lies, and hides our cheeks and shades our eyes." That's the beauty of this moment. For the first time in my lifetime, Black people across America are able to unapologetically say we are angry and we are frustrated and we are hurting. But I think in the same way, white people across America are unapologetically able to say, I am ignorant and perhaps I am complicit. And I think for all of the hurt and pain and agony that's gone into where we are in this moment in time, I think that is the silver lining, that we get to have open conversations about what white privilege means, because usually that's a conversation that we have behind closed doors and we dare not have it in front of mixed company because we don't want to offend anyone or put our positions in jeopardy. But I think the beauty of this moment is that we're even discussing it and we're having a real conversation about.
0: You got that, white people, you're ignorant and you're probably complicit. You're probably complicit in the death of George Floyd, you white people, because of your privilege. This is the woman who wants to be the governor of Georgia. And you know, there are progressive white people in the United States who not along with this nonsense. They buy the Ibram Kendi books, the Rachel D'Angelo or Robin D'Angelo books on white privilege and diversity. You got the heads of human resources departments. They're all nodding their head along with her. Yes, you white people are ignorant and complicit. But do you, listening right now, do you think you were complicit in George Floyd's death? Do you think you were complicit in Rashard Brooks in Atlanta? This is the guy who was shot by the police officer because the guy had grabbed Rashard Brooks had grabbed a weapon, turned around and fired at the officer. Turned out to be a taser. The officer didn't know, fired and killed him. Were you complicit in that? Were you ignorant? Are you complicit in the gangland murders where I live? Just down the street from my office, there was a mass shooting. It was a group of young black teenagers at a party. a couple of them on a football team, or were you white people? Were you complicit in those young black children who they were teenagers, young black men and women, some of them armed, some of them knowingly from their parents, had guns from their parents? Were you complicit in buying the guns? Were you ignorant of what was happening? Or were you ignorant of somehow these policies? White people, do you understand you're complicit, according to the woman who wants to be governor of Georgia? You're complicit in these things. You are an accomplice in some way. This is just bizarre stuff to give corporate blame to people. This is the latest here. Let me play you this one, because this is also Keisha Crimeway Bottoms.
12: Now, here's also some new video from this morning. Protesters setting fire to the Target on Lindbergh.
0: Atlanta didn't burn. A police car, a Wendy's, and a dumpster burned is what Keisha Lance Bottoms said at the time. You got all this, these scenes from Atlanta, as this Rick Jackson video shows. She says Atlanta didn't burn. And now she's saying the city did burn. Who was it? This woman, you're ignorant white people, and you're complicit. The Democrats picked the worst possible candidate there. Same with Abdul El-Sayed. So I've been in these vast right-wing conspiracy meetings the last 2 days, talking to pollsters, and the pollsters actually do think that Mike Rogers can win in Michigan, that Abdul El-Sayed, he is ahead in the polling. Michigan is a state that notoriously undercounts Republican voters, many of whom have just flat out stopped talking to voters. Right now, he's up 3.6% in the polling average. And that's not good enough in Michigan for a Democrat to be ahead. It may be good enough in Texas for a James Tallarico, who's ahead by 2.8 points, but in Michigan, it's not. And in Georgia, what do we have in Georgia right now? In Georgia, Rick Jackson at the polling average is ahead by 1.7%, and Georgia is still a state that undercounts Republicans by about a point, so he may be up by 2.7 points. He's firing all cylinders against a woman who believes that white people are corporately complicit for things that happen. We've had a number of mass shootings near where I live in the last couple of weeks. There was a town event in a place. It looks to you, people not from Georgia, as Vienna. In Georgia, it's called Vienna for God knows why. My wife literally buys Vienna sausages at the grocery store. I'm not making that up. Vienna sausages. Yeah, they're Vienna in Georgia. No idea. Houston is Houston. Cairo is Cairo. Vienna is Vienna. I don't know why. Lafayette is Lafayette. For those of you in Louisiana right now listening in Lafayette, in Georgia, they pronounce it Lafayette. I've had to learn all these years of being in Georgia, but being a native of Louisiana, it is always going to be Lafayette. Nonetheless, I don't get it. And I mean, you got Tallarico and all of his statements in Texas, and he's more likely to win than El-Sayed in Michigan, who now it turns out that, wait a second. I know the Washington Free Beacon, I think, is the one that had this story about this guy's family. It gets more and more terror friendly for this guy. By the way, El-Sayed says he's got dual citizenship in Egypt and the United States, and he had some member of his family who was tied to, like, on a terror watch list or some such. I mean, this guy is hyper-radical. Hyper-radical. I cannot believe that the people of Michigan would elect this guy. I hope the people of Michigan wouldn't elect this guy to the United States Senate. 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Now, the Republicans have some clunker candidates out there. We've dealt with Max Miller in Ohio. You know, you had Corey, what's his name, down in Florida that thankfully got beat in the primary. Down in Palm Beach, they're dealing with a guy who's been arrested for child molestation or something. The local Republican Party is touting him as a candidate. Ron DeSantis is like, guys, stop touting this guy. He may still be on the ballot. Now, he does claim his innocence. You should know he claims his innocence. But he's been arrested with incredible accusations, and the GOP doesn't know what to do. You got the Max Miller situation. You got the Ken Paxton situation in Texas. We got some problems. But for all of our problems, the Republicans have not nominated anyone who volunteered for an Al-Qaeda operation in Bosnia. That guy's a Democrat who's probably going to go to Congress. Served as a character witness for the blind sheikh that tried to blow up the World Trade Center. You've got Abdul El Sayed in Michigan with all of his ties to terrorism. You've got Darlisa Chevalier also going to Congress, who is a communist. You've already got AOC there. You've already got Bernie Sanders there. You got the Tallarico weirdness. These candidates for the Democrats, they're pushing them further and further left. Rahm Emanuel is a Democrat who is running for the United States the presidency. He was the mayor of Chicago. He was an ambassador. He was in Congress. He was a chief of staff for Bill Clinton. And he sat down with, I think, Sean Hannity on Rahm Emanuel on the socialists.
17: I don't believe the socialists are a wing. I think they are a separate party. They believe in defunding the police, which is not the party position. They believe in open borders and open prisons. That's not the party's position. When you switch that, we can talk. And I don't think that's where the party is. I think the party is in the pragmatic wing. You can see that in the governors of Virginia. You can see that in the governor of New Jersey, how they both won their primaries. And you can also see, when you look at the primary process in Michigan and Wisconsin, take the states, 50% of the vote was not, and is what you call, the most dominant voice.
0: That's Rahm Emanuel. He's pushing back. You know, I've had some chattering with Democrats. They're deeply frustrated with the takeover in their party. And they do perceive it, by the way, as a takeover by the Democratic Socialists. They get frustrated with Bernie Sanders, who is technically not a Democrat. Bernie Sanders has this inordinate control in the Democratic Party, and he's not actually a Democrat. You know, this morning I was talking to donors in this right-wing conspiracy meeting. I said there are people on the right who, they wear conservatism as a skin suit, like Buffalo Bill in Silence of the Lambs. They don't actually believe it online. They're very clear they're not conservatives. They don't like the conservative movement, but they're not brave enough publicly to save it. So they claim that they just want to shift conservatism in a different direction. That's what these guys are doing in the Democratic Party. They're wearing the Democratic Party as a skin suit, and they're pretty open about the fact they actually want to take over the Democratic Party. They don't like the Democratic Party. They want to destroy the Democratic Party. It is just a vehicle for their election because of ballot access laws around the country. These guys can't compete in third parties. They would never get elected. So they're trying to co-opt the Democratic Party. And they've been pretty successful in parts of the country co-opting the Democratic Party. And I think there's going to be a voter backlash in some cases about how far left the Democratic Party is going. And I do think that the situation is not sustainable for the Democrats. I think there's a reckoning coming for the GOP in the midterms, and the reckoning will eventually come for the Democratic Party as they've gotten more and more radical, as the Democratic Party has gotten more and more unmoored from the reality of this country. They more and more hate this country. They more and more believe that this country is somehow systemically racist. This country is bad. I think that's not sustainable. That level of anger against their own country is not sustainable for the Democratic Party. I mean, listen to the latest. This is from Andrew Kaczynski at CNN about Tallarico and his radicalism in Texas.
18: These comments weren't limited to 2020. A year later, Tallarico campaigned against Austin's Proposition A, a ballot measure that would have required the city to maintain at least two police officers for every 1,000 residents and hire hundreds of additional officers. Tallarico urged voters to reject it, arguing that, quote, true public safety required investment in communities. Austin voters ultimately rejected the measure. And then in 2022, he made an even more explicit argument about where public money should go, saying in one quote, if we took just half of what we spent on war, prisons, and policing and spent it on education, healthcare, and jobs, we could make prisons obsolete.
0: You got that? He really is a prison abolitionist. He believes in getting rid of prisons. Kudos to CNN for finding and accurately reporting the information about Tallarico here at the end. I'm hoping stuff like this is what saves Ken Paxton in a race where more and more Republicans believe he's lost. And, you know, I said yesterday, I'm finally, these guys are convincing me he's lost, and I'm hoping stuff like this saves him, because as much as I don't like Paxton, I would still prefer him in the United States Senate to James Tallarico, who isn't just a heretic. He's also terrible, terrible, terrible on all the issues.
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4: Welcome back. It's Eric Harrison here. I want to play one more clip on this James Tallarico thing down in Texas. This, again, this is Aaron Burnett talking to Andrew Kaczynski of K-File at CNN, who does opposition research on both parties. He said stuff coming out about Republicans like Mike Collins in Georgia and his ties to some of the white nationalist guys. And now James Tallarico in Texas. Listen to this.
5: You also note that Tallarico's campaign at the time gave money to a group, Andrew, that was pushing to defund the police, specifically in Austin, in Texas?
6: Yes, that's right. In June 2020, Tallarico's campaign donated $2,500 to the Austin Justice Coalition in the aftermath of the death of George Floyd. At the time, that group was advocating cuts to Austin's police budget and redirecting money towards social services, and they were explicitly calling at that time to defund Austin's police department. The contribution, this later became an issue in Tallarico's reelection campaign after Republicans accused him of helping to defund the police. Now, Tallarico dismissed this attack as, quote, fear-mongering, and defended the Austin Justice Coalition donation, saying it was, quote, a well-respected civil rights organization in our community that champions educational equity, economic opportunity, and police reform.
4: It's actually an anti-police group, despite his claims. It is a group that has advocated hard to defund the police in Austin, Texas, and undermined efforts even by the city government there as crime got worse to expand the police force. And has caused a massive crime situation in Austin through its advocacy of ending police there. And James Tallarico was a funder of this left-wing radical group. And people in Texas, by the way, they know what this group is. People in Texas understand that this group is not their friend. People understand that this group is bad news, and this guy funded them. And again, I do think that stuff like this is helpful for Republicans now to highlight at the end on just how radical so many of the Democrats are who are running for Congress. Remember, as I tell you all the time, people don't actually like the GOP right now. And you might as well accept that the Republican Party is not really beloved right now, but the Democratic Party is positively reviled by a lot of the same people who hate the Republicans. It's why the Democrats in a number of states, like in Montana and in Nebraska, they're running Democrats who are running as independents. They're not actually independents. They are card-carrying members of the Democratic Party, but they're masquerading as innocent independent voters. Or independent candidates, so that the Democrats, who are reviled by the voters, might be able to cheat. It's another reason to hate the Democrats. They're not even willing to be honest about the caliber of the candidates they're running. They're having to run candidates as independents, hoping that the vote to both parties will actually side with them. It's completely dishonest. But they can't run on vote Democrat. They can't run on vote Democrat because people hate the Democratic Party. It's kind of wild to be in a situation where so many people hate both parties, and it's just gotten worse. Neither party seems to be willing to solve the problems of the country. They seem to be cashing in. That's why corruption is such a big issue now. Corruption at the top is a growing issue for the GOP. These are real problems that Republicans are going to have to face now. These are real problems the GOP is going to have to deal with. And I don't know that the GOP is honestly prepared to deal with some of the problems they're going to have to deal with moving forward and holding people on their own side accountable. But I think if they do it, they're going to earn respect of the voters and be reminded, oh, yeah, this is why we still dislike the Democrats more, because Democrats are still not willing to be honest about their cover-up of Joe Biden. So it gives the GOP an opportunity. 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
10: SCOTUS says no thank you.
11: A non-injury crash working right now on North Mingo. It's just north of Admiral.
10: At 2 o'clock, sunny skies, 82 degrees in Tulsa. From the KRMG 24-Hour Fox News Center, I'm Bert Williams with team coverage of our top story. A major development in the long-running case in the shooting death of Terrence Crutcher.
12: The U.S. Supreme Court has declined to hear former Tulsa police officer Betty Jo Shelby's appeal, leaving in place a March ruling from the 10th Circuit Court of Appeals. That decision found Shelby is not entitled to qualified immunity and allows a civil lawsuit filed by Crutcher's estate to move forward. Crutcher was shot and killed by Shelby in 2016. The case is now set to return to federal court in Oklahoma. Denver Fox, 96.5 KRMG, Tulsa's news, weather, and traffic.
10: A Bristow police sergeant was arrested after an investigation into allegations of sexual assault. A warrant for Trent Bray was issued last week. According to court documents, the alleged incident happened back in August. It involved a 19-year-old Bristow PD employee. The victim says Bray made inappropriate comments before kissing her and touching her during their shift. The OSBI says Bray later sent the woman messages asking her to not report the incident. Bray was booked into the Creek County Jail yesterday. Police arrest a man accused of stealing hundreds of dollars worth of kratom.
13: Tulsa police responded Sunday morning to a reported strong-armed robbery at Puff Utopia near 101st and Sheridan. Investigators say the suspect, identified as Seth Arnold, went behind the counter and grabbed five bottles of kratom worth about $700. Police say they found Arnold during a traffic stop and say the stolen kratom was discovered in his pocket. Crystal Kelly, 96.5 KRMG, Tulsa's news, weather, and traffic.
10: Manna Air Delivery is making a big push into East Tulsa. Manna is expanding with three new locations planned. The company says bases are planned at the Shops at Alameda on South Sheridan and Plaza Santa Cecilia on South Garnett. A third location near 31st and Garnett is expected to launch in the coming weeks, pending final logistics. Tennessee lawmakers pushing to expand the state's death penalty options.
14: Krista Pike is still on life support almost a week after a failed lethal injection at a prison in Nashville. Republican leaders in Tennessee say the death penalty should continue. They're now rethinking how executions are carried out, including considering the electric chair. At least five other states use firing squads as an option. Pike Pike was convicted in the 1995 torture killing of 19-year-old college student Colleen Slemmer. Jeff Manosso, Fox News.
10: 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The three big things you need to know. And Fox Across America with Jimmy Failla is next. It's 2:03.
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15: Roto-Rooter presents The Raving. Once upon a midnight dreary, while I pondered weak and weary over many a quaint and curious volume of forgotten lore, while I nodded in the hushing, suddenly there came a rushing as of someone slowly flushing water across my chamber floor. Only this and nothing more. Eagerly I wished the morrow, vainly I had sought to borrow plungers to relieve my sorrow, mops to dry the soggy floor. I slowed it down and nothing more. Ankle deep in water, standing long, I stood there wheezing, panting, weeping, cursing curses that no mortal ever cursed before. As the mess was slow subsiding, my thoughts were strong to go a-riding, to dry my troubled clothes, perhaps to find a liquor store. I jumped astride my motor scooter, a big black bird screamed, Roto-Rooter!
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15: Ah, yes, Roto-Rooter, why didn't I think of that before? 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
20: Sunny skies continue as we roll through the afternoon and through the rest of the week to 85 today, 59 tonight, 88 tomorrow. We'll see highs around 87, maybe 88 for Thursday, Friday, Saturday, and Sunday, too. From Fox 23, I'm Chief Meteorologist James Edelot for 96.5 KRMG, Tulsa's news, weather, and traffic.
10: 2:05 sunny and 84 degrees.
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10: No survivors after a military plane crash in Nigeria. It's 2:06. I'm Bird Williams on 96.5 KRMG, Tulsa's news, weather, and traffic.

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1: Oh, girl, the world is on fire, and we are getting ready to roast some marshmallows on the blaze. Big three-hour episode of Fox Across America with your main man, Jimmy Failla. We've got riots in France, bit of a plague going on in Russia. We'll try to make some sense of it. We've stacked the deck. Lydia Moynihan's going to be here, superstar reporter from the New York Post. She dabbles in finance, it being the economy. As the epicenter of this upcoming midterm, she's going to get into the brass tacks, the nuts and bolts, translate this into a language everyone can understand. Comedian Joe DeVito is a writer for The Gutfeld Show, and I think now he's trying to get into comedy. So he's going to be stopping by as well. And, of course, you guys are all welcome. Your calls, text, tweets, carrier pigeons. You could send a smoke signal if Elizabeth Warren happens to be listening. 888-788-9910. You could be a Republican on our show. You could be a Democrat. You could be a Libertarian. You could be an Independent. The only thing we ever ask is that you don't be a bang. Happy Tuesday. I'm in a great mood. Okay, if you were to ask people, you know, today is Tuesday, October the 6th, what's the biggest news story in the world? Some people might say the midterms.
2: Wrong.
1: Not true. Some people might look at foreign affairs and go, this plague in Russia.
2: Wrong.
1: Definitely not the biggest story. The riots in France.
2: Wrong.
1: The biggest news, if you're listening on WVMT in Vermont, have a seat. Okay, February 13th, 2027, I am going to be appearing at the Flynn Theater right there in Burlington. Tickets go on sale this Friday. I want to be very upfront. It's a weird thing to lead a show with because we're on 200 other radio stations around the country. But if you listen to the show on the regular, you know I'm on the road every weekend. We always hang out with the radio folk when we get into town. This Saturday night, I was in Richmond, WRVA, a phenomenal Odyssey affiliate. Rich Herrera, the morning guy, did an outstanding job. He opened the show. He brought me on stage. He gave me a cool flag, props. It was like I won on a game show. And we had a burn it all down affair. Okay, the February 13th reunion show is a sequel to the rowdiest thing I've ever done in radio, which is take my producer, Mikey, up to a bar called The Spanked Puppy.
3: What the hell did you just say?
1: True story. And Mikey, I can confirm that on February 13th, just 3 short years after we made our debut in Burlington, we're heading back up there. I don't know where the road is taking you in terms of all your different production assignments here, Mikey, but are you down to make a return trip to Vermont?
4: Absolutely, especially if it includes a trip to Montreal and maybe some of the strip clubs.
1: What the Mikey? Come on, man. What the hell?
3: Why do you do things like that? You're like a crazy person.
1: I'm kidding, but we have a reunion tour, and I have to clear that you're legally allowed back into that state after everything you did.
4: I think all the people, the Spank Puppies that I am, they call like every week. They're like, when are you guys coming back?
1: Well, if you're listening on WVMT, the tickets go on sale this Friday. It is Friday, February the 13th at the Flynn Theater right there in Burlington. We are delivering it to your doorstep, and we need to sell it out because me and Mikey love it up there, and we want to be able to go back. That's the point. Okay, we went to the Spank Puppy. We had an outrageous time, but we were lucky to get out of there alive because the crowd was that rowdy. But we bring up life and death and everything in between because obviously the most substantive story of the day is what's going on over in Russia. They have apparently 6 hospitals locked down. 200 people that we know of dead from the plague. Marco Rubio was kind of giving us, you know, maybe a call for some type of clarity. The one problem you have, whether it was COVID in China or the plague in Russia, okay, is there are so many competing interests and none of them have anything to do with public health. Okay, when you start with dictatorships like China and Russia, first and foremost, they're worried about public relations at the tippy top of their government more than they're worried about that initial loss of life. That is a reality you've just got to deal with. That's why China was throwing so much money behind the fact that someone got hungry and ate a bat at a wet market because they weren't up front. They misled the World Health Organization about the ability of this virus to spread from person to person, the fact that its origins were in a lab where they were developing bioweapons and gain-of-function research. And that's the concern just the same out of the plague. The good news is, if it is the plague, it is treatable with antibiotics that are readily available in America, so everybody's going to be fine. The bad news is, if it is some type of misunderstood bioweapon, then it becomes a little more challenging. So really quickly, because I know we have to get into politics and everything else, but there's nothing more important to you or me than the safety of the people we care about. I just wanted to give you the kind of Rubio breakdown on this, if for no other reason than, you know, he is, as your Secretary of State, probably one of the most steadiest hands at the conversational till clip 5.
2: Anytime you hear that there's some disease that infected someone in a lab anywhere in the world, you're going to be concerned about it, especially given recent events not so long ago, obviously in 2021, so in 2020 when we saw that happen. That said, it would be irresponsible for me here to sit and speculate because we just don't have all the information yet. I think it's incumbent upon Russia to obviously share more information with the world. That's what they should do. That's what we hope they will do.
1: So that's Rubio saying he expects, you know, it's incumbent upon Russia to be honest with the world. Okay. Do we expect Russia to be honest with it? No, that's not a thing. But the good news is, as you sit here right now, they do feel like this is a manageable thing. But what you're going to see, and the reason I wanted to kind of lead the show with this, is between now and the midterms, they're going to try and make this, a revisit of the COVID era. We got to get rid of Trump. He's all over the map conversationally. He just said Iran can bomb California and it's fine by him. That wasn't quite the case. If you listen to the full context of it, you know, I have a producer on the TV side who hates Trump with all the fiber in his being. And he's like, they're obviously, you know, manipulating context here a little bit. Not that Trump was speaking artfully. He was all over the map as he frequently is. But the point is, in the home stretch to the midterms, where we're less than a month away, you're going to hear a lot about AI is going to kill us all and Trump doesn't want to regulate it because of his big, rich, fat cat friends. Never mind the fact that 90% of these AI companies are run by liberals in Silicon Valley. They're still going to push that gloom and doom scenario. There's going to be a little bit of Trump's mismanaging the plague. Look at what happened during COVID. We got to do something about it. And then the third closing message is going to be this big protest up in Cornell. The kids are having a walkout today. I talked to you about this yesterday. They're trying to make the Cornell rape case or non-rape case, depending on information that you believe. Right now, we don't have any evidence. We have Paul Morrow, who was on our show yesterday, who said the local DA could have did a better job of handling that inquiry back when it happened. But Democrats on TV are blaming it on Donald Trump. There's only one small problem. Donald Trump wasn't the president when the case actually happened.
3: The media is a bunch of losers.
1: But all of these gloom and doom scenarios, well, no one respects women because Trump's the president. Okay, AI is going to kill us because Trump is selling us out to the rich. The plague is back because Bobby Kennedy doesn't like vaccines. None of it's true. But what you'll notice is all of it is some form of sensationalism that's not factually supported, but it's a very convenient distraction from what they're actually running on. Do you know how much hay we got out of this Charles Barkley clip on Fox News Saturday night? Here's Charles Barkley summing up Democrat policies in the midterms.
5: I think that's some of the stupid that I've ever heard.
1: I think that's some of the stupidest S I've ever heard.
6: He knows what he's talking about.
1: Yesterday, they trotted out Abdul Al-Sayed. He was on with Martha McCallum. Doesn't sound like the president appreciated it. He had one of his tweets where he attacked Fox News for having on the Democrats. Democrats is like the worst Trump nickname he's come up with, by the way. But he was, you know, mad about Al-Sayed and saying we're covering the Democrats too much. I think what a lot of people get wrong is Fox News is not here to be a human shield for any political party. Okay, our party at Fox News is America.
7: Freedom!
1: And we're not on the air making political points as much as we're making human points. The reason we talk so much about all these undocumented illegals killing young girls is not because we think it's going to help the Republicans in the midterms. It's because we don't like it when criminals kill young girls. Okay, when we're talking about securing the border, it's not because we think Trump wants, you know, to secure the border. That'll help Trump. No, no, it's because we want to secure the border. Okay, we don't like the fentanyl poisoning deaths. We don't like the kids getting sex trafficked into the country or going missing. Obviously, we don't like the devaluation of American labor or the taxpayer burden that's imposed by letting 21 million people into your country illegally.
8: But buenos dias.
9: Buenos dias.
1: And so oftentimes, what you get wrong is like people get mad about Jessica Tarloff. They're like, oh, Jessica Tarloff. Trump's always tweeting about Jessica Tarloff. Oh, Jessica, how can you put her on? Because America was not built on we're all going to agree on every single issue with every single person. America was built on such a healthy distrust of government and the role it played in our lives that we enforced a series of mechanisms in the Constitution to make sure that every voice would, in fact, be represented through the Electoral College. We didn't want one side to impose its worldview on the other. That being said, America was a country that was very good at coexistence because we weren't letting our political differences define us as people. We live in this other era now where social media has championed, it's almost incentivized conflict. You're going to get rewarded for saying the other side's a bunch of losers that are going to destroy the country. Okay, you're not going to get rewarded for coexisting and making friends and doing, you know, the American thing. Okay, our founding fathers didn't agree on everything. They talked across the aisle. When you see Martha had El Said on or Jesse had El Said on, we're not running a campaign commercial. We want you to hear the guy in his own words. Because the truth is, our goal is not to just send people to the poll to vote Republicans. What if the Republicans suck? We have a lot of sucky Republicans. Okay, think about it. The Republicans had to recall George Santos, who I find funny, but he shouldn't be representing us in Congress. He was good on my TV show. But should he be anywhere near the levers of power in government?
7: Not even close!
1: No, and that's got to be your goal. If you're working in media, you're trying to give people an informed decision. You're not trying to steer, okay, if you're what we're doing over here. And I know people on the other side of the political aisle would tell you that. Okay, but when was the last time you saw a Democrat bash MSNBC? When have you watched a Democrat bash CNN? And the truth is they won't.
3: CNN is the worst.
1: But no one's going to bash them because they're completely in the tank for one political party at every hour of the day. I played you that David Brooks clip yesterday, how he was talking about it's just a new business model now. They got into the Trump bashing business because they knew it was good for ratings. They knew it was good for clicks in a lot of ways. It's like Elon Musk told us so many months ago. You got to think of the media as a click maximizing machine and not a truth maximizing machine. Remember this?
8: You know, there's sort of a desperate quest for clicks. And so the more crazy the headline is, the more clicks it will get. This is not to suggest that there aren't true things said by the media. It's just that the media is best thought of as a click-maximizing machine, not a truth-maximizing machine.
1: Click-maximizing machine, not a truth-maximizing machine. And I bring that up as to say we're in the home stretch of the midterms now. There's a lot of good deliverables on the economy. You're not going to hear about them. Okay, you're going to hear a lot about the plague, AI, what the hell's going on up in Cornell. People don't respect women anymore because of Trump. Never mind that this scandal predates Donald Trump. None of that is relevant now. There's a media that wants to maximize clicks, and that media is so overwhelmingly liberal that they're not going to be able to help themselves from playing up the fear factor over everything associated with every one of these stories. You know, but ultimately what you got to go to the polls on is based on quality of life issues. If you're living in a country with the lowest recorded murder rate in history and you like that, you might vote Republican. You know, if you live in a country with a sealed border and you like that, you might vote Republican. But you might not like that. Okay, there are people legitimately listening to the show that think we should have open borders, Medicare for all, we're the richest country in the world, the prisons make money, therefore they shouldn't exist. Nobody's getting a fair shake. We should have more empathy for the criminal than the cop. Those people are out there, and they'll be voting in the midterms just the same. Okay, and the truth is, you know, as we sit here and try to make sense of, because there's so much coming out of that fire hose, the only thing I'm ever trying to do is just give you an honest place to have a conversation and bargain with you in good faith, because that's the only way you actually get the government to, like, work for us again. You know, if it's just about calling the Democrats a bunch of communist dirtbags, yeah, your buddies are going to be like, retweet. That's great. But is anything getting better under that, you know, business model? No. So we're just trying to have a real conversation over here because we care.
3: You're a stupid man.
0: The show that always comes prepared.
9: 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I got my fried chicken. Miller beer. Always Miller beer.
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12: 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I'm Bert Williams.
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14: Everything you need to know about the media. I played this yesterday. I'm going to play it for you one more time today. David Brooks, who runs The Atlantic. The Atlantic famously wrote the story about Trump slandering dead soldiers as suckers and losers, except that all 22 people who were in the room when this allegedly occurred went on record as saying nothing like that ever happened.
15: You can take that newspaper of yours and wipe off your dick with it.
14: And the point is, okay, understand. That one got me. That David Brooks, running The Atlantic, was on the political podcast and told the truth. And back in 2015, bashing Trump became so good for ratings that they just adopted it as a business model. Just write a negative story about him. Doesn't matter what happened. Trump ate a lollipop today. Oh, my God. What kind of authoritarian lunatic would eat a lollipop while children are starving on the other side of the world? He's taunting the children. The cruelty is the point. And that became the business model. And the fact that they are so overwhelmingly Democrat gave them an emotional investment in corrupting their business model as journalists. Here he is flat out admitting to it. I'm so shocked this isn't a bigger story, if only because it validates everything everyone on the right has ever said about the mainstream media in the last 10 years. Here they are admitting it, and no one's even acknowledging it. Here it is. Listen.
16: Starting in 2015, we in the mainstream media learned that if you bash Donald Trump, the clicks go up, the ratings go up. It became the business model. And I'm not saying we're, you know, we play it straight, we do our job, but it's become the business model. And we get to go, or at least to dinners, sometimes off the record dinners, between journalists, columnists, and politicians. And I would say over the last 2 years, used to be when you were at a dinner, an off the record dinner with a Democratic politician, there was distance between the journalists and the Democrats, because they're politicians. Our job is to keep some distance. In my view, at many places and in many of the dinners I've been to, there's no distance anymore. And that is a problem for the media. And that is our problem. We've got to reestablish some distance from the Democratic Party. These are people we cover. They're not people we root for. They're not people we're spin doctors for.
14: Okay, and that's him telling the truth. Okay, straight up, he's flat out admitting the God's honest truth.
17: Journalism in this country is dead and buried.
14: Journalism straight dead and buried.

0: Okay. The business model became, if you bash Trump, you get more clicks. Okay. The business model became, hey, we don't objectively cover Democrats. We now hang out and become their friends. We deify these people. That's what's happening. And it's crazy to hear somebody who stands behind the magician admit how the magic trick is working. And again, it's not news. You believed this was the case. But this was a validation moment. Like, do you remember how we spent 4 years saying Joe Biden was cuckoo for Cocoa Puffs? The media was like, no, it's a cheap fake. You're lying. It's ageist. What's wrong with you? Okay. And then, of course, Biden got on stage at the debate that night and completely glitched out in front of the whole world, validating 4 years of criticism about his mental acuity.
1: I am very willing to let the American public judge my physical and mental fitness.
0: It's, you know, not ideal. But we've got a new revelation out of the media on mental acuity. Has nothing to do with Biden, a lot to do with theirs. I'll play it for you next.
2: 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Tulsa's KRMG news starts now.
3: A federal judge says that's not allowed.
4: Northbound and southbound 49th West Avenue is closed at Highway 412 through mid-October for bridge demolition.
3: At 2:30, cloudy skies, 84 degrees in Tulsa. 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A federal judge in Oklahoma throws out evidence collected by license plate readers without a warrant.
5: The case involves a Tulsa County deputy who searched a rental car's records through Flock and Vehicle Manager, finding more than 50 sightings across several states. The judge suppressed evidence from the search, saying detailed tracking of a person's movements requires greater privacy protections. The ruling does not ban license plate readers, but focuses on extended warrantless tracking.
3: Fox 23 and KRMG's Ron Terrell. Tulsa Public Schools set to become the home for Oklahoma's first polytechnic high school.
6: On Monday, TPS announced an expanded partnership with Tulsa Tech. This partnership will see Central High School become the home of the first polytechnic high school in the state of Oklahoma. Through partnerships with Tulsa Tech and Career Tech, they say the new model will help increase access to high-skill pathways, give students the resources needed to transition seamlessly into the workforce, and give them broader post-secondary options. Denver Fox, 96.5 KRMG, Tulsa's news, weather, and traffic.
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15: A gorgeous sunny afternoon. South winds stay light. We'll end up close to 85. Tonight down to 59, 88 tomorrow, and then we'll see lows back in the low 60s. Thursday's high 87, Friday 88, Saturday and Sunday still in the mid-80s. From Fox 23, I'm Chief Meteorologist James Edelot for 96.5 KRMG, Tulsa's news, weather, and traffic.
3: 235 sunny and 84 degrees.
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3: President Trump approves death by firing squad for a man convicted in the mass shooting at Fort Hood.
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3: Union Pacific and Norfolk Southern awaiting approval of their multi-billion-dollar merger.
7: One.
3: New York City officials say that major crime is down more than 6% compared to last year. It's 2:35. I'm Bert Williams on 96.5 KRMG, Tulsa's news, weather, and traffic.
0: Fox Across America with Jimmy Failla. The big news off the top of the show, if you're listening on WVMT up in Vermont, tickets officially go on sale this Friday to see me at the Flynn Theater, February 13th in Burlington, Vermont. They will be on sale, foxacrossamerica.com. We have another huge, like a mega show announcement tomorrow. We're filling out the 2027 calendar right now, and I'm going to go meet every one of you maniacs that wants to hang out. Because you are what informs the perspective of the show. Fox News is turning 30 tomorrow. There's a big celebration. I have an op-ed right now at foxnews.com that talks about what actually makes this place tick and why so many of us love it here. And if you want to read it, Fox, you know, it's on the Fox News website, foxnews.com. But the point is, we're human, okay? We do a lot of human things over here. We talk about real stories that affect real people. And you know, as a guy who drove a taxi for a long time, the way you hold on to that kind of connection is to leave the media cocoon every weekend and get back out on the road. If all I ever did was talk to media people, I really wouldn't see issues through your lens. You know, your lens is my lens. I was driving a cab most of my life. But if you're just surrounded by people that are doing really well, sometimes you have blind spots. You know, I always talk about the 2016 election and how the whole media thought Trump was going to get killed because nobody liked his tweets. I was like, dude, nobody's reading his tweets. They're too busy working. They're too busy raising families, trying to get an education, put food on the table. They're not placing valuations based on tweets. I bring that up. Why? Because out in Portland, a story we'll probably cover on Fox News Saturday night this weekend, last week, the Portland Trailblazers hired a play-by-play announcer. But on the same day they hired the announcer, they wound up firing the announcer because of things he had tweeted over 15 years ago.
16: That's stupid. Use your common sense.
0: Never mind that he was a 15-year-old kid at the time. One of his tweets was about slut alert aisle 10. He was reacting to some girl's thirst trap photo. Another one was, I'm not racist, but I'm not going to lie. Asian people bother me, which again,
16: what the hell did you just say?
0: I'm not co-signing his views. I'm just telling them he said them as a 15-year-old. And now as a 30-year-old man, who's been hired to be the play-by-play announcer for the Portland Trailblazers. He's been fired because some liberals dug up his old tweets.
17: That's just how white folks will do you.
0: But my point is, the emphasis on what you say over what you do is such a real problem in the real world. Like Portland right now, if you were to drive through Portland, okay, where we're being heard locally, you got people living in tents shooting up heroin on sidewalks. It's disgusting. How many Winnebagos that don't actually drive because people just live in campers now and the tickets pile up and the waste is everywhere. You've seen it. It's disgusting. But they're focused on, oh, more importantly, I know your kid tripped over a junkie shooting heroin on the way to school. But more importantly, there was a tweet sent in 2012 by a 15-year-old kid. And this is what we need to focus on as a city. That's what they do. And so when you see things like people overemphasizing words over actions, you realize, okay, that's a political mechanism. That's something people in the media can afford to prioritize because a lot of the things we're discussing don't actually affect them on a day-to-day basis. You know, it's like when you see a Hollywood actor say, you know, we should be building bridges, not walls. Okay, they have walls around their property. So yeah, they don't care who you let into the country. They have bodyguards. They have details. They live in gated communities. So yeah, a lot of them did want to defund the police. Okay, but you know who didn't want to defund the police? Regular people. That's why we go on the road. So if you're going to be in Burlington on February 13th, you hang out with me and Mike, you better come. Okay, you're going to see us talking about real things that affect real people because that's what actually matters. You know, all this political food fighting is garbage. If you want some food, here's Kamala on word salad. And then I want to get to Abdul Al-Sayed because we just found out Barack Obama will be campaigning with Abdul Al-Sayed next week. So I love that. If you like your fake doctor, you can keep your fake doctor, Abdul Al-Sayed, lying about the fact that he'd be the first practicing doctor in the Detroit Senate because he is not actually licensed to practice medicine. But that's Abdul Al-Sayed. Don't let the facts get in the way of a good identity politics narrative. Here's Kamala Harris starting with the word salad, clip six.
18: There's so much power in this, and there's so much power in each of you. And, you know, I have a saying. I have many sayings, but one of them is, you know, when you feel powerless, you are powerless. When you feel powerful, you are powerful. And we are powerful.
19: What would you do with a brain if you had one?
0: Who's powerful? You lost every swing state. You lost the popular vote. You got blown out in the Electoral College. But she's like, we're powerful. I'm powerful.
19: Kamala is so stupid.
0: Okay, but what is Kamala? She's the end result of identity politics. Okay, someone who was wildly unqualified to be doing the gig. But Joe Biden declared when he won the nomination that we want a woman of color on the ticket. That was the requirement.
20: I don't remember that ever happening.
0: But it did. Okay, and rather than going out and pulling from the millions of black women who could probably do the hell out of that job, they were like, well, no, she's got some name recognition. She was in the race. She called Biden a racist, but that's irrelevant. Okay, let's get her on the ticket. And she failed upward when Biden was forced off the ticket. They made her the nominee, but she wasn't ready for the close-up because she was only there because of her identity and not her merit. Like, look at the quality of transportation under Pete Buttigieg, a guy who was named Pothole Pete when he was the governor in South Bend, Indiana, that was put in charge of every road in America because Biden decided we needed to have an openly gay cabinet secretary. Now, again, Scott Bessent is the highest-ranking gay official in the history of our government. But do you know why President Trump made him the Treasury Secretary? Because he knew what he was doing. Most people didn't know Scott Bessent was gay. He went pretty viral over the weekend for talking about the fact that Trump says he has a lot of women that want to hook up with him, and then they find out he's gay. And they're like, wait, what, really? Because they're not putting people in places based on their aesthetic. They're putting them in places based on their work experience and their life experience. Okay, which brings me to Abdul Al-Sayed. So his life experience involves agreeing with people who say America deserved 9/11. His life experience involves a pretty viral clip from 2020 where he said that the country was worse off after Barack Obama's presidency. That's something he said.
17: Don't be thick, all right?
0: But he's now going to be campaigning with Barack Obama. Okay, because that's what they do. Every midterm, every general election, we hit that time of the year where we all have to pretend anyone cares what Barack Obama has to say. If they did, Kamala might be president. I mean, other women would be president by now if Obama's endorsement mattered.
21: I'm Hillary Clinton, and I approve this message.
0: Okay, but the point is, he'll be out. He'll be with Abdul Al-Sayed, who sat down with Martha McCallum yesterday. I want to hear this two-part exchange for you really quick. Okay, Abdul Al-Sayed says, we got to get the money out of politics. These guys take too much money. At which point Martha goes, what about George Soros? You were just out there with his family. You took a gazillion dollars. And he's like, oh, that's different, though.
1: He is so full of shit, this guy.
0: No, it's all the same. But here, I just want to hear this. Clip 8.
4: Chuck Schumer's PAC gave your campaign $30 million. Do you know where that money comes from? It comes from corporations. Sooner or later, you're taking money that is linking back to, and you don't think that those interests, those people are going to circle back around to you in Washington and say, so, Senator, we gave this much money. They won't?
22: They won't. No, they won't. Because I've been very, very clear that I am not interested in doing the bidding of corporations. I will not sit down with a corporate lobbyist. And if they ever say, well, we got you elected, I'd be like, oh, you mean the $70 million you spent against me in my primary? Yeah, that's not the case.
0: So the people giving him money, he's different than every other single politician who's ever lived. The people giving him money, okay, have no say. He's just giving, taking their money and their...
23: That is a lie.
0: Guys, just so we're all on the same page, the reason people donate is they want access to the candidate. And it's no different than lobbyists. They want to influence your thought process as you go to make decisions. And in politics, especially high office, the decisions you make not only affect your district or your state, but we vote as a body in the Senate. Even though we're taking individual votes, every one of those votes has a trickle-down effect on everything around it. And that's the reason so much of our politics has been corrupted, but that's not about to change. Like, the Democrats screamed and yelled about Citizen United. And since Citizen United has happened, the Democrats have outraised Republicans about 5-1. Okay, Kamala outspent Trump $1.5 billion to about $300 million in the last election. Hillary Clinton spent $1 billion on the 2016 election. Biden spent somewhere close to that just the same. So they're not actually against money in politics, but it's the kind of message that resonates with young people and people like yourself who are working for a living and go, yeah, it's not fair that these corporations can buy votes. But they don't actually mean it. It's like the stock trading ban. The reason they didn't actually pass it is because at the end of the day, saying it to you makes them sound appealing, but actually banning it means they would lose out on all that money that they're getting from all of these hot insider tips. So it's a put your money where your mouth is thing. Abdul Al-Sayed says no corporations, no one should be buying elections. And then he's on the next plane to California to hang out with the billionaire Soros family. Here he is asked about it, clip 9.
4: You are in Los Angeles with the Soros family. So my question is, how is this not taking money from billionaire oligarchs and power brokers?
22: So when individuals want to give to my campaign, I welcome their support. You know what I don't do? I don't call corporations. I don't call AIPAC.
4: You don't have to call the corporations.
22: Let me just finish my point. In my primary, I got outspent 11-1. 11-1. $70 million from outside super PACs, from AIPAC, from corporations, big pharma, big tech, DTE, our local utility company. You know who I've never called? I've never called one of them.
0: Okay, great. But what's the point, as she said, is this is not about money in politics. Okay, this is about you casting aspersions on where your opponents get it from. And you're trying to draw this distinction between how you get money and they get money. But as Martha said, you don't have to call a corporation to get money wired through to you through the Soros family and every other way that this guy's taken in cash. The point is, it's a charade. People running on we don't want money in politics are like the people running on we've got to cut spending. Do you know who doesn't have to cut spending? Anyone in Washington. They're never going to cut spending. Okay, they've done things. They've tried to eliminate waste, fraud, and abuse with DOGE. And, you know, people fought in the streets over that. The Democrats poured a lot of money into burning down Tesla dealerships and astroturfing protests because that government spending goes a long way for them, whether it's funneled back into their campaigns through some of these NGOs and these PACs and these bundlers, or there's just the perpetual doom cycle of government entitlements. Once they get on the books, it's the old Milton Friedman line. There's nothing more permanent than a temporary government initiative. Nothing that gets put on the books temporarily doesn't become permanent. We shut down the government this year over temporary Obamacare subsidies. When the Democrats passed Obamacare with not a single solitary Republican vote, the premiums went to the moon, up 300% in most markets. So what did they do when they took back power in 2020? They're like, wow, healthcare is too expensive. No acknowledgement of the fact that they passed the bill. They just said, we got to get healthcare down for the average consumer. So what we're going to do is we're going to give another $2 trillion in subsidies to these healthcare companies. they artificially lowered the cost for you out of pocket, but in the process gave all that money to the corporations on what we were told would be a temporary basis. But when that temporary window expired, 5 years, they agreed on, they're the ones who passed the bill unanimously, they shut down the friggin' government, saying, how dare you let this expire? How dare you let the legislation we passed do what it was said to do? It's like the people who want to abolish ICE. Everybody in Congress says they want to abolish ICE. They passed the laws that ICE is enforcing. So in a lot of ways, Obamacare and Obama campaigning with Abdul al-Sayed are kind of one and the same, because they're both the same type of fraud propped up by the media as a champion of the little guy who keeps selling you out to the big guy. Okay, what's the big Democrat initiative right now? Medicare for all. We need Medicare for all. This health care ain't working. They're the ones who passed it. You dig? So it's like, if we're mad about the price of health care, we should be able to acknowledge that the people who got us here shouldn't be in charge of fixing it. Do you understand? Okay, if a guy comes over and lights your shed on fire, you don't call him to put it out. He is the arsonist. He's the guy who gets a kick out of watching things go up in flames. And I'm not saying the Democrats are intentionally harming us. I'm not one of those people, that they're here to destroy the country. Some of them are. I mean, the outside bundlers are. The people mounting influence campaigns on social media that are trying to indoctrinate people to hate America, that's real. Those are our enemies. And they're trying to slow us down. It's like, you know, I've talked to you about AI. The reason you saw so many stories in your feed about AI is going to kill us, data centers are going to jack up your water bill, you're not going to be able to afford electricity, do these people even pay taxes? That's just a Chinese influence campaign. Because China wants America to pump the brakes so they can catch up in the race. We happen to be beating them right now. You know, China's not good at making things. They're good at ripping off our intellectual property rights. Okay, and understand in this instance, we're too far ahead for them to rip us off and close the gap. So they've tried to, you know, kind of force sentiment on the American population by flooding your algorithm with all the doom and gloom AI prophecies. Okay, we're no different with the midterms. That's all that's happening on the left right now. It's like, oh, there's too much money in politics. But I'm outraising my opponent 5-1, so never mind. And that's the whole scam. So I will tell you this, okay? I love that Obama is campaigning with Abdul al-Sayed, because I host a Saturday night comedy show. I'm going to get a lot of sound bites. But I don't love it for America, because there's one side of the country that's just pushing fraud and, you know, actual intellectual fraud like that's a good thing.
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24: 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I'm Bird Williams.
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13: There it is, Fox Across America with Jimmy Failla. Lydia Moynihan joining us at the tippy top of the next hour. Joe DeVito is going to be here from the Gutfeld Show. And, I had a theory about the midterm elections that I kind of brought forward yesterday. Well, CBS has validated all of my suspicions at the tippy top of the next hour. I consider this a low point in journalism. You know, they talk about, you know, lowering the bar. At this point, we're on that submarine that blew up somewhere around the Titanic in terms of where the frickin' bar is. So I'm going to blow off some steam and take Ralph from Burlington, Vermont, who's listening on WVMT. Yo, Ralph.
14: Hey, Jimmy. Good to hear from you, man. The idea is, if you're coming up to Burlington, I just had an idea that maybe we can get an invite to Bernie Sanders to show up. Then, listen, I can probably get Ted Tomlinson from The Puppy to spread the word locally and then have WVMT put a shout-out because every Friday there's one sentence only. And then you come up with a one sentence and it'd be like, about Senator Sanders may be going to the Flint Theater Friday the 13th.
13: Well, honestly, the tickets aren't expensive enough for a Bernie event. You know what I'm saying? My tickets are like affordable, 20, 50, whatever the heck they are. Okay, a Bernie Sanders event, okay, he's got to pay for private jet fuel while he's lecturing you about the oligarchy and climate change. So you might pay $200-$300 to go see Bernie. But Ralph, I like where your head is at. I like the idea of roping in anyone of local prominence, including yourself. And we may have some surprises in the lineup when the show goes down. I'm going to be joining VMT Thursday morning, so make sure you listen to Kurt in the morning, and we'll break some bombshell news, okay, brother?
14: Yep, maple syrup on me.
13: I love it. There he goes.
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23: The unrest continues in France, where tens of thousands of people are protesting school conditions.
24: Heavy traffic already on southbound Highway 75 going through that construction zone just north of the Creek Turnpike.
23: At 3 o'clock, sunny skies, 82 degrees in Tulsa. From the KRMG 24-hour Fox News Center, I'm Steve Berg with team coverage of our top story. Students clashing with police across France amid protests over school conditions.
25: There have been tens of thousands of people out protesting, not only here in Paris, but throughout the country. Definitely something we haven't seen in recent days. Earlier in the day, we saw a mass of people. These students, they're calling for equality in education. They feel in these disadvantaged areas of France, they're not getting the same quality of schooling as other kids. They believe the buildings are crumbling, some reporting rats coming out of the walls. They believe that there's not enough teachers, and they just don't think it's fair. So they've been out in the streets protesting. But today, what makes it a little different is trade unions have now joined this movement.
23: That's Jeff Paul reporting. A major development in the long-running case in the shooting death of Terrence Crutcher in Tulsa.
26: The U.S. Supreme Court has declined to hear former Tulsa police officer Betty Jo Shelby's appeal, leaving in place a March ruling from the 10th Circuit Court of Appeals. That decision found Shelby is not entitled to qualified immunity and allows a civil lawsuit filed by Crutcher's estate to move forward. Crutcher was shot and killed by Shelby in 2016. The case is now set to return to federal court in Oklahoma. Denver Fox, 96.5 KRMG, Tulsa's news, weather, and traffic.
23: Tulsa's most accurate and dependable five-day forecast, the three big things you need to know, and Fox Across America with Jimmy Fallon is next.
21: 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Meetings, school drop-offs, road construction, and weather that can change in a hurry. That's why having the right information matters.
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4: A sunny afternoon, light wind, and 85 degrees, still well above average temps for this time of year. Upper 50s tonight, 88 tomorrow, Thursday 87, still in the mid to upper 80s, Friday, Saturday, and Sunday. From Fox 23, I'm Chief Meteorologist James Adelot for 96.5 KRMG Tulsa's news, weather, and traffic.
5: Right now, mostly sunny and 82 in Tulsa.
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5: Schools across France canceling classes as students protest for better school conditions.
7: One.
5: And no survivors after a military plane crash in Nigeria. I'm Steve Berg on 96.5 KRMG, Tulsa's news, weather, and traffic.

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1: Hot damn, fired up for hour number two of Fox Across America with Jimmy Failla. Huge protest going on over in France. We'll make fun of them for a little while, but we got to do some adulting in this hour. Lydia Moynihan, financial reporter at the New York Post, going to get us up to speed on the economy and the role it will play in the midterm elections, where it appears to be the 1A, B, and C issue for voters right now, which is good for Donald Trump because there's a lot of phenomenal deliverables, but also bad because, you know, people are paying $5 a gallon in some parts of the country to fill up their car, which is never ideal. Okay, but we'll talk about it honestly, openly.
2: This guy will say anything.
1: We really will, because it's just a good old-fashioned talk show. Not an activist. I don't want to be in charge of our democracy, okay? If I am in charge of our democracy, I'm a 49-year-old man who plays video games, okay? The reality is, if it all comes down to what I say during the next hour of radio, this country was lost a long, long time ago.
3: That's true. That is true. Now,
1: the good news is, it hasn't been lost. And I got to be honest, my politics to English dictionary, the thing I always brag about when I get on the air is I say, hey, I can kind of tell you what's going on. I have a bit of a horse sense here. So I told you yesterday that this Cornell case, which you might not have heard a lot about around the country, but essentially back in 2024, when Joe Biden was the president, which is important because members of the media are trying to make this a referendum on Donald Trump.
4: The media is a bunch of losers.
1: I played this clip for you yesterday. I will play it again today really quickly. Okay, ABC, this is bananas. This is a real thing. Michelle Cottle on ABC blames Donald Trump for an alleged rape that happened before he got into office. Clip 37.
5: You can't send those messages, no matter how drunk you are as a frat boy, without having some kind of misunderstanding about what women are there for.
1: What?
5: And whether this is a real person you're dealing with. And that, I think, starts, you know, we can go to the president for this one. I mean, we are in a moment in this culture where the glorification of being thuggish and swaggering and mistreating women is kind of making you a cool kid.
1: Oh, God.
6: That was embarrassing.
1: No, it's not. Number one, but number two, frat guys were texting women to come over, calling women to come over, inviting women to come over. About 100 years before Donald Trump came down that escalator. Have you ever seen the movie Animal House? Are you telling me if Dean Wormer's wife never would have showed up were it not for Donald Trump's... No, the frat mentality, the frat behavior. My son is not in a frat, by the way. And, you know, we kind of went out of our way to make sure he understood the liability of being in a frat is that things like this do happen. And you have a guilt by association aspect, no matter how well we feel like we've raised you. And you don't really need to be doing this. And I say this to people all the time. Whoever you think the coolest guy in the frat is right now, whoever that guy is, he's a god. He walks around with like a Viking helmet on. He's got a wacky nickname. He's always getting in goofy trouble and doing cocaine and showing you this wild way to live. 10 years from now, he'll be divorced with back pain. Okay, that's most of the guys that went. 10 years, they'll be bald, divorced, back pain, and a mess. You know, some of them make money and have jobs and, you know, maybe go on a job interview where they meet another guy who's a theta and he helps them get a job. Great. I'm sure there are fringe benefits. But the point is all the other dope, dumpy things you want to do in college can be done without that association. So we were glad Lincoln didn't join a frat. Maybe a story like this makes us even more glad. But the truth is this story precedes this moment. It allegedly happened back in October of 2024 when Joe Biden was the president. And a girl who at the time did not want to press charges because she told everyone it was consensual. But a girl who was served a good amount of beer, then claims she went to a bar, which denies serving her any beer at all, but claims to have been about 20 beers into the night when she showed up with a frat house, did ketamine, and had sex with 7 other men. Okay.
7: Oh, yes. I've read about that in the Bible.
1: And the point is, okay, this girl, whether she was in no physical capability of consenting or not, okay, was not alleging rape until very, very recently. Now, due process is a thing. And if she was, in fact, the victim of a crime, you'd want everybody in charge prosecuted. But we live in an era where the court of public opinion is often more important than the court of law. Ergo, two of these guys, by association with the story alone, have already lost their jobs. And we don't have any facts to say that they did it. We just have companies that want to distance themselves from the potential fray before it gets bigger. But what I told you yesterday was proven accurate today. Democrats are trying to use it as this midterm's Dobbs decision. okay, in the midterms of 2022, they illegally leaked the results of a Supreme Court case, which is against the law. It is multiple felonies, federal crime. But understand, they leaked it to create a media narrative that abortion was now banned because of the result of the Dobbs decision, and women better get mad, and they better get it out, and they better vote, and they better have their voices heard in the midterms. Yeah, you know, that whole thing. And most people who analyze electoral politics will tell you the reason we didn't have a full-on red wave in the midterms is because female turnout wound up being about 12 points to 15 points higher than anybody had anticipated. Why? Because they were motivated by the Dobbs decision and the lie that abortion had just been criminalized and banned in states around the country. In truth, sadly, we have more abortion now than we've ever had in this country in terms of access, because the Dobbs decision didn't criminalize and ban, you know, Roe versus Wade. It sent the decision back to the states. So each individual state was able to vote on how much abortion they would permit. As you'd imagine, the blue states are, you know, willing to let you abort anything up to the third report card practically. It's barbaric and disgusting. But the point is, they used that leaked Dobbs decision. They criminally broke the law because they wanted to juice turnout. I'm not alleging that anyone broke the law and how they're covering this case. I'm just telling you they're covering the hell out of it because they want a midterm narrative that women aren't safe in Trump's America. Donald Trump doesn't respect women or their rights. Never mind that Donald Trump is the only president to have a woman lead a winning presidential campaign. And it happened both times he won the presidency. Kellyanne Conway was his campaign chair in 2016. Okay, Brad Parscale was the chair in 2020. He technically lost. Okay, 2024, Susie Wiles won. So you understand Trump has women in positions of prominence all over his cabinet, but that doesn't really fit the narrative that women are under attack, nobody's safe, he doesn't respect their bodies, ergo frat boys are suddenly hitting on girls, as if that was never the case before Trump got in office. But in an effort to lean in and really inflame this story, CBS this morning had on parents of young boys today, kindergartners, first graders, elementary school, middle school, and had parents on to discuss the importance of telling their little boys about the Cornell 7 case and why they can't be raping girls. This is a real thing they did.
6: This is absolutely gross.
1: Is it ever? Let me just give you a sampling of this. Josh, take it away.
8: When people talk about consent, if someone says stop or no or leave me alone, that you stop immediately.
9: So what happens if you're playing with a girl and you say, can I give you a hug?
10: Even if people are doing bad things, if you see it or you hear about it, you have to work to stop them.
11: Conversations I have with my daughter are not just about keeping yourself physically safe.
12: If somebody wants to touch the shirt you're wearing, but you don't want them to touch you, what's something you can say to them?
13: Oh, thank you. Yeah.
1: Because did you hear the age of the kid? How would you feel? Can I just jump in there? That's a kid who might be 3 years old.
14: This is total crap.
1: Think about that. Hey, let's bring in the 3-year-old boys and give them an anti-rape lecture. As if 3-year-old boys even know what that is. They have no idea. But this is a classic example of parents forcing their politics on their kids. And parents on the left trying to elevate this story. And in the process, virtue signal, well, I'm not a bad parent. I just gave my 3-year-old an anti-rape lecture. Well, then yes, you are, because you shouldn't be talking to your 3-year-old about sex. You shouldn't. Okay, there's no world where you should. I say this all the time. If you have a 5-year-old kid who wants gender reassignment surgery, he's not trapped in the wrong body. He's trapped in the wrong house, okay?
4: He's a lousy dad, but he's right.
1: But as they try to play up the story, they do so. Why? Because they think this will juice female turnout in the midterms. Okay, I want to give some credit on this. Okay, there's a lot of people who have been pretty objective about their reactions to this, including this idea that Letitia James is absurd and shouldn't be anywhere near this case. Okay, Letitia James has already said she sides with the victim and is determined to bring justice, except there's only one small problem. She said that before she was appointed to the gig, meaning she's already demonstrated a bias towards one side of the case.
2: Get her out. Get her out of here.
1: She did this with Trump. Do you remember Trump? She ran on, I'm going to arrest Trump and throw him in jail. And then she became the prosecutor in an anti-Trump case, which, by the way, would normally require someone with integrity to recuse themselves or somebody with integrity not to put her in charge in the first place. Okay, do you remember this? I'm going to play you this montage. Here she is claiming, okay, Trump thinks that I've got a vendetta. She's like, I don't have a vendetta, just following the law. And then the montage cuts to her and all of the time she promised to throw him in jail. Clip 36.
15: Now, the president of the United States has complained that I'm engaging in some sort of political witch hunt, that I've got some personal vendetta against him, that I campaigned against him. That is not true. I'm running for attorney general because I will never be afraid to challenge this illegitimate president when our fundamental rights are at stake. He should be charged with obstructing justice. I believe that the president of these United States can be indicted for criminal offenses. And we would join with law enforcement and other attorneys general across this nation in removing this president from office. It's important that everyone understand that the days of Donald Trump are coming to an end.
1: Oh, come on. And then she got into office. After the days of Trump are coming to an end, this illegitimate president, we'll throw him in jail. Guys, that's called a tainted prosecution in every sense of the word, because she's openly admitting she's showing up in search of a crime. Okay, and she's doing it again with this case. Here she is a day before she was appointed by Kathy Hochul. And this is bananas. I have clip 35.
15: So let me just say my heart goes out to the victim, the survivor. And I stand with her and all individuals who unfortunately have been the victims of sexual assault. And my job is to ensure that the rights of students and that the rights of survivors and that all individuals on campuses all throughout the state of New York are safe. And that Cornell University and other universities, SUNY universities, CUNY universities, private universities, all have protocols in place, that they are in compliance with Title IX, and that they ensure that all of the students are safe on their campus.
1: Okay, so that's the jump in. That's her. She stands with the victim, the survivor. Okay, meaning this definitely happened. Okay, you can't be impartial in a case, in theory. I'm not saying it's not humanly possible to go in there and see new facts and, you know, formulate a different opinion than the one you have. But she's already showed up saying there's a plan here. Okay, it's no different than running for months and months and months on we're going to throw Trump in jail. And then getting into office and trying to throw Trump in jail. A lot of people go, hey, that looks politically motivated. That's the point. And the reason you're hearing about it is because they want to play this up to juice turnout. That's all it is. Okay? It's, you know, no differently than why you're going to hear about plague and AI in the next 30 days. Because it's a lot easier than trying to explain how we're going to pay for socialist policies like Medicare for all. Okay?
0: You're riding around with America's cabbie.
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20: The U.S. Supreme Court has declined to hear former Tulsa police officer Betty Jo Shelby's appeal, allowing a civil lawsuit filed by Terrence Crutcher's estate to move forward. Crutcher was fatally shot by Shelby in 2016.
19: One.
20: And Tulsa County Sheriff's deputies arrest a man who is accused of stealing a phone charger from the Easy Mart in Berry Hill Friday night and then hitting a store clerk with his vehicle. I'm Steve Berg.
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19: Here's the deal. The government is over $38 trillion in debt, which means the IRS isn't slowing down. And the tax code is complex and unforgiving. So it's not surprising if you're one of the millions of Americans that owe back taxes to the IRS. 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
2: 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Call us at 918-262-2000 if you want to know what a SpaceX note is currently paying.
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5: Boom, there it is, Fox Across America. Lydia Moynihan in the on-deck circle fired up to talk to her about the economy. Some unearthed audio. Give CNN credit for this. CNN's K-File. Playing a clip from 2020 where James Tallarico out in Texas is talking about defunding the police as if we do this now without any cops.
6: That's stupid. Use your common sense.
5: Good God. Texas, I know some of you have issues with the baggage of Ken Paxton, but there's a reason his own ex-wife is endorsing him despite the scandals. The people that are running on the other side of the aisle,
7: they're crazy.
5: Listen to this right here, clip 14.
8: RK File has uncovered a 2020 discussion Tallarico had with a progressive group that at the time was explicitly calling for police departments to be defunded. In that conversation, Tallarico said this.
9: As an educator, always reached to me that defund the police is considered off limits in our political debate when defunding health services, defunding public education has been the stated policy of our state government for decades now.
5: Oh, my goodness gracious. I mean, buddy, old pal.
10: Look, if you hate cops just because of the cops, the next time you get in trouble, call a crackhead.
5: I mean, seriously. But again, that's not his only dopey quote. There's a billion of them. Did you hear the one where he's talking about, like, white power structures and the heteropatriarchy? I can't actually translate this to English, but listen to a clip 15.
9: I think we have to understand, especially for the white educators that are on this call, that these violent hierarchies, these systems, white supremacy, heteropatriarchy, economic exploitation, those things have colonized our own minds.
5: Those things are, I mean,
10: life is hard, but it's harder when you're stupid.
5: The things have colonized our own minds. I don't even, what is even happening here? It's essentially, the phrase they use a lot is called performative allyship. And it's essentially white people that are trying to demonstrate support to minority groups by pretending they're super concerned about their well-being. And they do it by calling out things no one asked them to do. Okay, the heteropatriarchy, I promise you, is not a phrase a black person has used in this country, maybe ever. Because you know who else hasn't used that phrase? Pretty much every sane person on this planet.
11: Bingo, man, bingo.
5: Okay, structures of white violence and how does it pay a bill? We know it doesn't make the streets safer because I just played you a clip of the guy wanting to defund the police. But that's the biggest challenge we have right now. There are a lot of flawed Republicans running. And races are closer than they should be against absolute moonbats. If you're running a socialism in any election other than this one, the Democrats are down 40 points statewide. But in some instances, guys like Abdul al-Sayed are actually winning. Okay, that's a real thing right now. I'm not saying he necessarily will, but the reality is it's close. Okay, Britt Hume talked about

0: this. Clip 18.
1: He's not going to states where, you know, you consider battleground states normally. He's going to states that ought to be safe Republican, in many cases, are not. And I think he has to do this, Brett. He's got to get the base turned out, got to get the base interested, because that's the core of the Republican support at this point.
0: I mean, what is he telling you? Trump's got to do the heavy lifting because the candidates aren't.
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3: A U.S. man arrested in connection to a mass shooting at a Canadian school.
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3: At 3:30, mostly sunny, 84 degrees right now in Tulsa. From the KRMG 24-hour Fox News Center, I'm Steve Berg with team coverage of our top story. An arrest in Washington State in connection to a deadly school shooting in British Columbia earlier this year.
5: 30-year-old James Cody Bryant, an American, taken into federal custody in Washington State, accused of conspiracy to commit murder in a foreign country. That he assisted a Canadian gunman, referred to as JVR.
6: Offering advice, sending money, and even agreeing to live stream the horrific event.
5: The shooting of two family members and a school shooting in Tumbler Ridge, B.C. in February. 9 dead, including the gunman. Acting U.S. Attorney Neil Floyd saying,
6: Bryant had the information and ability to alert law enforcement and even discussed that possibility with the shooter, but he chose not to.
5: Bryant now faces life in prison if convicted. Jeff Manosso, Fox News.
3: Back here at home, Glenpool police arrest two women after an alleged robbery and assault.
7: This past weekend, Glenpool officers say they investigated an assault from earlier in the day where a victim told them two women punched and kicked him, struck him in the head with a glass liquor bottle, and left with his cell phone. With assistance from Muscogee Nation Light Horse Police Department, Gracie Michelle Johnson and Thomas Jaslyn Russell were located, and both were arrested for robbery and assault with a dangerous weapon and transported to the Tulsa County Jail. Officers say the victim told them he received treatment for a concussion and a fractured orbital socket. There was also a video of the assault. Kirk McCracken, 96.5 KRMG, Tulsa's news, weather, and traffic.
3: Tulsa's most accurate and dependable five-day forecast, the three big things you need to know, and Fox Across America with Jimmy Failla is next.
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12: Roto-Rooter presents The Raving. Once upon a midnight dreary, while I pondered weak and weary over many a quaint and curious volume of forgotten lore, while I nodded in the hushing, suddenly there came a rushing as of someone slowly flushing water across my chamber floor. Only this and nothing more. Eagerly I wished the morrow. Vainly I had sought to borrow plungers to relieve my sorrow, mops to dry the soggy floor. I slowed it down and nothing more. Ankle deep in water, standing long, I stood there wheezing, panting, weeping, cursing curses that no mortal ever cursed before. As the mess was slow subsiding, my thoughts were strong to go a-riding, to dry my troubled clothes, perhaps to find a liquor store. I jumped astride my motor scooter. A big black bird screamed, "Roto Rooter!"
13: And away go troubles down the drain.
12: Ah, yes, Roto Rooter, why didn't I think of that before? Them or comfort nevermore. Thank you.
14: Sunny skies continue as we roll through the afternoon and through the rest of the week too. 85 today, 59 tonight, 88 tomorrow, and we'll see highs around 87, maybe 88 for Thursday, Friday, Saturday, and Sunday too. From Fox 23, I'm Chief Meteorologist James Edelot for 96.5 KRMG Tulsa's news, weather, and traffic.
3: Right now, mostly sunny and 84 in Tulsa.
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15: Three.
3: President Trump approves death by firing squad for the man convicted in the mass shooting at Fort Hood.
15: Two.
3: Union Pacific and Norfolk Southern awaiting approval of their multi-billion-dollar merger.
15: One.
3: And New York City officials say the major crime is down more than 6% compared to last year. I'm Steve Berg on 96.5 KRMG, Tulsa's news, weather, and traffic.
0: Across America with Jimmy Failla, a man who has never been to a Dachshund Dash. Joining us now is a woman who has, superstar financial reporter at the New York Post. Lydia Moynihan is here, and we may have just unearthed a new form of gambling. Good to see you, pal.
16: I know it's tough to watch other people live your dreams. So thanks for being so supportive. Yeah, I kind of thought there would maybe be a Kelce bet or a DraftKings for the Dachshund Dash. I was looking for a bookie.
0: Well, this is what concerns me. Okay.
16: This is an underserved market.
0: When I saw you with your dog in entering this race, that made me think it was a bad sign for the economy, that people are now going back to the dog track. Because there is an article that my producer sent me yesterday that a growing number of Americans are quitting their jobs to become professional gamblers. And there is a word for these people. They're called homeless. Okay. It doesn't end well. You know, there's a reason, like I try to explain this to people. The reason LeBron James has made more money endorsing gambling sites than he has playing in the NBA. And he's only been endorsing gambling sites for 2 years, been in the NBA for 20 plus.
16: And he doesn't even have to pose nude. I'm like, honey, sweet. I mean,
0: LeBron versus
16: pretty easy lift.
0: Think about that. Okay. And understand it's because they're making a gazillion dollars. You know, the fact that there's all of these gambling sites out there. And, you know, the old adage, like the house always wins.
16: Yeah.
0: Yeah. And the house is winning. Okay, these sites aren't going out of business. They're growing, is the point.
16: Right.
0: So I didn't mean to sidetrack you with my anti-gambling intervention, but I was a guy, you know, in my 20s, I was like a five-night-a-week blackjack player.
16: Jeez.
0: Hardcore. But it was fun. We had a good time.
16: There's a lot of financial nihilism. I think that's what you touched on. A lot of people think that they never will have the opportunity to buy a home or save up for something significant, and they kind of feel like, might as well just gamble and see what happens.
0: Take a shot. The old Bob Dylan line, when you ain't got nothing, you got nothing to lose. Think about that. So use the code word Moynihan for a five-team no-sweat bet. I'm kidding. Stop it right now. The thing we're supposed to talk about.
16: Called a side hustle. Don't shame me.
0: Listen, everyone has one. I mean, most people I know these days that I cover for a living have a side hustle in Congress. You know, they're Instagram influencers by day, aspiring TikTok.
16: Or stock traders by day, and members of Congress by night.
0: Man, those stock trades aren't going anywhere, are they?
16: No, that was, you know what? I wish that the average American could be as successful on DraftKings as the average member of Congress is.
0: It is stunning, though, like how they're outperforming the S&P 500, Warren Buffett, everything like that.
16: It's crazy. It's
0: But the thing I was.
16: You should raise a fund. Be like, hey, this is a twofer. I'm running for Congress, and I'm also going to be running a hedge fund.
0: Yeah, like, let me ask you this. You know how Trump says, you know, $5,000 checks if I win, which nobody's getting. And again, if a liberal was saying that, we'd be calling it, no, you're not getting it. And if a liberal was saying that, we'd be calling it a bribe. No, you weren't. You didn't do that bad at the Dachshund race. I saw the footage. I mean, you didn't do that good either, though.
16: I did fine. But I think I'd like a refund from my Dachshund.
0: I think the GPS was broken because your dogs appeared to have run the wrong way.
16: Yeah, well, you know.
0: We're talking to Lydia Moynihan. So understand, though, what would actually preclude him from what you just said, which is like, we could give you like an index fund that tracks what Congress trades. Because the people who track the Pelosi trades, like, she does really well. Lampire really well. I mean, an impossible probability rating of success, which would make you think it's insider, you know, trading. But they always say the same thing. They're like, "Oh, I don't trade. My husband trades." Oh, okay. So I walk out of the meeting. You know what I'm saying?
16: Honey.
0: That's like me being like, I don't murder people. My hitman does. I'm not getting my hands dirty. But it's a little bit of a scam. But I mean, I guess there would be some legal issue there because there's a liability if it loses.
16: Yeah, there's always a legal issue.
0: Of course, but don't you wish? I mean, when you think of it through the lens of what Congress does, it's the same thing with money in politics. You're like, we got to get money out of politics. But they don't want money out of politics.
16: No. It's a nice thing to campaign on. And then as soon as you actually get there, you quickly change your tune and or just discover that you're in the minority.
0: Yeah.
16: It's one of those things, like, Congress is pretty good about voting for raises mm-hmm. for themselves.
0: Yeah.
16: That's one. Not so good about actually reigning in their ability to do whatever they want. I love the Trump bucks idea, though.
0: Uh-huh.
16: Because you're right. I don't think it's ever going to happen. And yet it's the funniest conversation to have, where you have all these liberals saying, that's terrible. He can't just bribe people. Oh, well, what do you think student loan forgiveness is?
0: Yeah.
16: What do you think free health care for anyone? What do you think any of these promises that politicians make? They're bribes. So Trump is just a little bit more on the nose than anybody else, as he often is.
0: Yep.
16: But it's funny because if you're a Democrat, if you're voting for these politicians who want to spend more money, want to tax more people, want to give away freebies, there's no rational or serious critique you can make that actually undermines what he's trying to do in a logical way.
0: Yeah, but they're going to try. That's
16: they're
0: the point. We're talking to Lydia Moynihan.
7: You don't understand.
16: The deficit. You're like, oh, now you care about the debt? Like, first time ever?
0: The deficit is my favorite thing in the world. Like, when they talk about spending, I'm like, you guys were literally lighting Tesla dealerships on fire to fight cuts in spending. You know, Doge. I mean, it was mostly AstroTurf, but that went on. In that regard, that's where I feel like politics is almost, it's exhausting if you have a somewhat functioning brain.
16: Yeah.
0: Because it's so transparently stupid. Okay, the No Kings DSA rally over the weekend was selling merch. It's like, we're going to stop capitalism once and for all if you just buy a t-shirt for $19.99.
16: That's a bargain. I thought they were more than that.
0: They were. They were a lot more. But that's the point. It's all stupid. I think when I look out at the midterms, which we are less than a month away from now, right now it's what's really interesting about midterm polls is obviously they read a very specific way right now, which is that it looks like Democrats can win the House. But the midterms are traditionally low turnout elections.
16: Yep.
0: I have no idea who's showing up. I want to tell you I know. If I knew, I might be betting. I don't think anybody knows. And I don't think it's funny because we consume media in such massive quantities now that everyone's a prisoner of the moment.
16: Yeah.
0: And it's like every single election, we find ourselves discussing the polls 2 weeks out, like, no, but the polls. And every single election, we're like, screw the polls, man. And it's like, so I don't know. There's a caveat for everybody here. Mine is that I don't know. Do you know? Do you feel like you know?
16: Well, I'm betting on Kelsey that I do. No, I'm just kidding. I'm actually not. It's funny. You always hear for a presidential election, this is the most important election of my lifetime.
0: this is
16: going to change everything. And I feel like for midterms, people are like, please turn out to vote.
0: Yeah.
16: Like, you don't hear a single person saying, like, this is the most important
0: if
16: election
0: if you could just
16: ever.
0: Show up on Tuesday.
16: They're like, please, like, you know, if you can just find a way to squeeze it in and give me a lot.
0: Not doing anything.
16: So I think the gravity of the election, a lot of times people don't take too seriously. So since 2012,
0: mm-hmm.
16: Republicans have overperformed compared to the polls every single time.
0: Mm-hmm.
16: Polling just has not been that effective, and partly that's because Republicans increasingly are more lower propensity voters, right? Used to be the country club Republican. Yeah. They'd show up. Those lower propensity, more blue-collar voters are less inclined to do that.
0: Yep.
16: So I think that's partly why. Mm-hmm. And then partly there is some kind of insane strain on the left where you have wackadoos who are just saying, we're going to make a fake poll and see how people react. So, of course, that was in
0: Francesca Hong in Wisconsin.
16: I was up 20 points. Oh, it turned out that was literally a fake poll.
0: And they admitted it.
16: And they're like, oh, we were just doing a social study experiment.
0: And it never even got covered.
16: What? You're like, what?
0: Did you? It's weird.
16: Stranger than fiction. I don't think anybody should really pay attention overly to the poll. I think you should just turn out, do your thing.
0: Or not turn out.
16: Or not.
0: We don't know. I mean, everybody always
16: says, unclear.
0: Everybody's like, every vote counts. I'm like, yeah, but I don't know that it should. I've met some of these people.
16: Oh my gosh. Maybe this whole democracy thing.
0: Yeah. You know what really
16: she's voting? really?
0: I'm concerned.
16: Her?
0: Really?
16: She's wow.
0: She's alone in the car with a mask on. Should she be in charge of anything? I was talking to the great Lydia Moynihan. I think the real implication for the midterms is that it will determine the balance of power in the Democrat Party for 2028. Mm. Meaning if the socialists run the table, right. AOC has a big leg up over Gavin Newsom. If the socialists get beat and they go more establishment, Newsom will pretend to be a capitalist again. You know what I mean? And go back towards the middle.
16: It's funny because they enact the same policies.
0: Yeah.
16: But one runs under the guise of being more moderate, that means. I guess if you're a moderate today, that means you just only want to pack the court with like two justices.
0: You only want to empty.
16: Instead of 10.
0: You want to empty some of the prisons.
16: Not all of them. You only want to deport some of the terrorists who entered. Not all. Like, I don't even know what moderate means anymore. It's kind of a joke.
0: We live in a moment where Obama would absolutely be considered a proud boy if he ran on his policies right now.
16: Yeah. 2000, I mean.
0: So crazy. And, you know, when you talk about just like even something is like deportations, it's so transactional, you know, and this sudden opposition to all of that. And when they talk about like defunding ICE, Tom Homan was on again last week. And he was like, it's so funny because it's like every single person that's on TV saying they want to defund ICE passed the laws they're mad at me about enforcing. So he's like, defund yourself, you know, but they're not gonna, obviously. It's all grandstanding, I think, is the point. And I feel bad for the average voter because I don't know what the deliverable is.
16: Yeah.
0: You know what I'm saying? I don't think there is one. I think a lot of people who vote in the midterms are voting in search of an emotional payday. Like if you hate Trump and you want to see him politically weaken, and you can afford to vote based on your feelings towards the ballroom or the reflecting pool, like what you're really telling me is you're doing great under Trump. Like if you're voting because this freaking ballroom, bro, you're like, this arch in Washington, D.C., dude. Like if you can vote based on that, like you're killing
16: it.
0: I want your problems.
16: I'm outraged. Like, wow, that's great. And I mean, in fairness, that is what most of the mainstream media outlets have been covering on and off is the reflecting pool.
0: There is this David,
16: the saga.
0: There is this David Brooks clip. I don't know if you caught it over the weekend in your Twitter feed. David Brooks running the Atlantic, he's talking to Politico. And he's like, yeah, just right around 2015, everybody realized that bashing Trump was the new business model. It was just so good for clicks and engagement that we kind of have gotten drunk on that. And he's like, there used to be separation between journalists and the politicians they cover. We're not doing that. So he was honest. But what's interesting is that, like, it didn't get picked up. And it's weird because it was the same validation. Everybody's obviously been saying that about the media for 10 years. But we never had, like, a national moment to acknowledge it. Like, you know how, like, the Biden debate was so consequential because we were all like, he's nuts for 4 years. And they were like, you're lying, she fakes. But they couldn't do anything after the debate. You know, this David Brooks clip wasn't the magnitude of a debate. If you pick up half a headphone, Josh, do you have this clip? I just want you to hear the beginning of this. It's so fascinating because he's basically admitting everything a right-wing commentator has ever said. Don't destroy your TV hair. Just hold up half an ear. Yeah, there you go. Take it away, Josh.
15: Starting in 2015, we in the mainstream media learned that if you bash Donald Trump, the clicks go up, the ratings go up. It became the business model. And I'm not saying we're, you know, we played it straight. We do our job. But it's become the business model, and we get to go, or at least to dinners, sometimes off the record dinners between journalists, columnists, and politicians. And I would say over the last 2 years, used to be when you were at a dinner, an off the record dinner with a Democratic politician, there was distance between the journalists and the Democrats because they're politicians. Our job is to keep some distance. In my view, at many places and in many of the dinners I've been to, there's no distance anymore. Whoa. And that is a problem for the media. And that is our problem. We've got to reestablish some distance from the Democratic Party. These are people we cover. They're not people we root for. They're not people we're spin doctors for.
0: He is so thoroughly in the minority, by the way, on that opinion. Because it's like a twofold thing. He's right. And we all knew this. That, again, that's just a validation of everything we've said. So we're not shocked to hear, you know, that the substance of those comments, but it's still interesting coming from a guy in his position.
16: Right. Right. I mean, he's supposedly more conservative.
0: They claim, but it's the Atlantic.
16: Right. It's the Atlantic. But I mean, I guess compared to the people who are out and out crusading for Democrats, he's in the minority in that regard. I think everything with Trump has just allowed people to be more honest about where they actually were.
0: Yeah.
16: So I disagree that there was much of a distance between the Democrats.
0: I think they used to just try to hide it.
16: And the media, I think they had to be a lot more cautious about what they presented to the average American. But, yeah. I mean, you always had Chris Matthews. I get a tingle up my leg. When I mean, you had some of these moments, and it underscored the fact that most people in the media, and they have been for quite some time, well over 90% of them are liberals.
0: Yeah.
16: And so I do think that they were a bit more cautious about revealing it. But I don't think that it didn't impact them any less 20 years ago than it does now, right? It always impacted what stories they were going to cover, the angle they were going to cover it from. The really important things about what they were sharing with the public, we just weren't aware. So if anything, I'm like, at least we know. Like, at least it's all out there in the open. There's no hiding it.
0: At least we know where you stand. That's a good point. I always say that about, like, suppressing speech online. Like, if somebody wants to, like, shoot our studio with a grenade launcher, I'd rather him be tweeting that. Because then at least we know he's out there, you know? Because it's awkward if I just guess and now I'm using you as a human shield, but there was no threat. You know, then what do we do? You know what I mean? It's awkward for us. Don't go anywhere. More Lydia Moynihan.
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22: 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I'm Steve Berg.
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0: Maybe we meet in the middle. But we were discussing off the air.
16: It's a great compromise.
0: And ongoing, the Missouri Compromise. It's a conversational mullet. Business in the front, party in the back. So there you go. We were talking about how it seems like we're not getting a lot of due process in this Cornell case, but we are getting a rush to amplify the magnitude of the case.
16: Yeah.
0: If only because it could be this midterm's Dobbs decision.
16: Mm.
0: It will motivate female voters late in the game.
16: That's a very fair point.
0: And that's what I feel like
16: what
0: I'm
16: are we
0: watching.
16: Outraged about now? We have a new thing to be outraged.
0: Yeah, yeah.
16: About it, I mean, it is interesting. There is a political element to this with the Title IX stuff that under Obama, if you were accused of, as a man, of anything on campus, that was it.
0: Yeah.
16: And then Trump actually did try and implement some sort of semblance of due process. So at least when the Cornell case was being investigated 2 years ago, those men were given attorneys. They were given some sort of basic rights to stand up for themselves and argue against themselves. And obviously this is going to be a new rallying cry that we should go back to the Obama era where an accusation is all you need.
0: That's it. No due process. Screw it. And again, man, what happens in these instances is because everybody has their own feelings towards these type of stories, it is the ultimate emotions are your facts scenario. So Kathy Hochul comes out and is like, screw these guys, they did it. And then Letitia James is like, I'm with the victim. And then the next day, she gets appointed to oversee this. She's already declared an allegiance.
16: Attorney General. Right, right. She's picked a side.
0: And Kathy Hochul goes, you know, she's not going to answer a Facebook question. The Facebook question was
16: exactly. I'm not going to answer a question about a Facebook. It's exactly what you think. That's why we're asking about it.
0: Jimmy, is this a $2,000 charge from Flash Dancers? I'm not going to answer an American Express question, Jenny. Okay, the show's called Fox Across America. It's not called American Express. You know, it's like, but it's such like a.
16: She knows how to mince words. But it is the ultimate Rorschach test. And obviously, it's such a messy situation. So you can pick out whatever you want and point to it to make your side and to make your case. But it's like, why can't we understand many things are true at the same? Right? We all read To Kill a Mockingbird. Sometimes there's fake allegations of rape.
0: Yeah.
16: Sometimes there is rape. Sometimes you know, there's so many things that could be happening here, and I don't understand why. Ideally, as sophisticated, mature, complex human beings, we would understand that any of those scenarios could be true, but we don't need to go that far. Let's just jump to a conclusion.
0: Because anybody who inserts themselves in the middle of this is not there for progress or protection. It's just clout power. It's a scam. We gotta go. I miss you already.
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15: Good afternoon. It is now 4 o'clock. I'm April Hill, along with Steve Berg, and this is the KRMG Afternoon News, along with Hill and Berg. Kind of hot for a Tulsa State Fair day. 85 degrees, lots of sunshine here in Tulsa. Coming up, attorneys for Krista Pike. You guys, this story's wild. She's the Tennessee inmate who survived the attempt to execute her. We've just learned minutes ago she's now awake and speaking. Now what happens? We're going to have more on that story coming up in just a bit. But first, our top story. Tens of thousands of people are protesting in France for more education funding and better learning conditions. Flashbangs going off in Paris this morning during the protests. Thousands of people, mostly minors, have been arrested since the protests began last month, and classes have been suspended at hundreds of schools. 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More top stories now from the 24-hour Fox News Center with Steve Berg.
17: There was a major development in the long-running case in the shooting death of Terrence Crutcher in Tulsa.
18: The U.S. Supreme Court has declined to hear former Tulsa police officer Betty Jo Shelby's appeal, leaving in place a March ruling from the 10th Circuit Court of Appeals. That decision found Shelby is not entitled to qualified immunity and allows a civil lawsuit filed by Crutcher's estate to move forward. Crutcher was shot and killed by Shelby in 2016. The case is now set to return to federal court in Oklahoma. Denver Fox, 96.5 KRMG, Tulsa's news, weather, and traffic.
17: Tulsa County Sheriff's deputies arrest a man who is accused of stealing a phone charger from the Easy Mart in Berry Hill Friday night and then hitting a store clerk with his vehicle.
0: The sheriff's office says 27-year-old Colby Axum took the phone charger, threatened the clerk with a knife, and then, when the clerk was trying to get a picture of Axum's license plate, they say Axum put his vehicle in reverse and hit the clerk, and then hit another vehicle as he fled the scene. Luckily, the clerk wasn't hurt too bad. With the help of flock cameras, they say they identified Axum and found him at a home in Creek County. He's now facing assault and larceny charges. Steve Knoll, 96.5 KRMG, Tulsa's news, weather, and traffic.
17: Meantime, Tulsa police say a man accused of stealing hundreds of dollars worth of kratom from a South Tulsa smoke shop has been arrested.
19: Tulsa police responded Sunday morning to a reported strong-armed robbery at Puff Utopia near 101st and Sheridan. Investigators say the suspect, identified as Seth Arnold, went behind the counter and grabbed five bottles of kratom worth about $700. Police say Arnold shoved a worker as he ran from the store. Police say they found Arnold during a traffic stop and say the stolen kratom was discovered in his pocket and returned to the store. Crystal Kelly, 96.5. KRMG, Tulsa's news, weather, and traffic.
17: Firefighters all across the country are warning it's taking longer and costing more to replace their fire engines.
20: The International Association of Firefighters, or IAFF, says the cost of a new fire engine has roughly doubled since 2020, and wait times that once ran about 18 months now take up to 4.5 years. The IAFF accuses Rev Group, Rosenbauer, and Oshkosh of reducing competition and artificially driving up prices. And now dozens of cities have filed antitrust lawsuits alleging price fixing. But the manufacturers that got back to us placed the blame on post-pandemic labor shortages and supply chain issues. In a statement to Fox News, Oshkosh writes, "The allegations in this lawsuit are without merit, and we are defending ourselves in court." A bipartisan group of lawmakers filed a resolution for the Federal Trade Commission to investigate. Max Gordon, Fox News.
17: The U.S. Secretary of State calling on Russia to reveal more after the death of a worker at a disease research lab.
1: Marco Rubio says the United States is watching events in Siberia very closely. A 28-year-old worker at a plague laboratory died last week, prompting concerns of a lab leak. Russian authorities say there's no evidence anyone else was infected, but Secretary Rubio wants to know more.
21: I think it's incumbent upon Russia to obviously share more information with the world. That's what they should do. That's what we hope they will do. And the more we can learn about what happened, then the better all of us can be in a position of responding.
1: The Secretary of State speaking in Iceland, where he says the U.S. is open to closer military ties. Jonathan Savage, Fox News.
17: A Tulsa police detective that handles the worst child abuse cases was recently named Northeast Region Officer of the Year.
22: Oklahoma Attorney General Gintner Drummond has named TPD Detective Paula Maker the 2026 Northeast Region Officer of the Year for her work involving some of the most difficult cases imaginable. She has served as an investigator in the Child Crisis Unit, investigating child homicides, torture, sexual abuse, and severe neglect. Recently, Maker led several abuse cases that drew national attention. As the senior detective in her unit, Maker mentors six newer detectives and volunteers her time on the department's peer-to-peer team to support her fellow officers. Kirk McCracken, 96.5 KRMG, Tulsa's news, weather, and traffic.
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15: 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Here's Fox 23 and KRMG Chief Meteorologist James Adelot.
23: April, we've got a quiet evening, but temperatures will drop back into the 60s. Tomorrow morning, 61, light southwest winds, sunny, but up to 89 tomorrow. Thursday, back to 89 degrees. Friday, we've got a chance to make 90 again. That's more than 10 degrees above average for this time of year. And the weekend stays hot, sunny, and 88 Saturday, and again Sunday. From Fox 23, I'm Chief Meteorologist James Adelot for 96.5 KRMG, Tulsa's news, weather, and traffic.
15: It's 84 in Claremore, 85 at Tulsa's severe weather station.
24: Eastbound direction of the Broken Arrow Expressway, the right-hand lane already getting a little bit tight at the ramp to go southbound on 169. Highway 75 is slowing some southbound on the way to the construction right before you get to the Creek Turnpike, but that slowdown is not nearly what we usually see southbound Highway 75, so that's some good news. We're accident-free on all four legs of the downtown loop. Good drive northbound 169 on the way to Owosso. 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
15: Right before the show started, Steve, we figured out we got the Associated Press news alert that Krista Pike has now awakened. She's now awake and speaking. So she survived. We were wondering if she'd survive this. A lot of people thought, because this is so unprecedented, that she survived the execution last Wednesday.
17: It's kind of uncharted waters now on what happens next.
15: Exactly. So many questions. I'm sure her attorneys will probably file to not execute her again for cruel and unusual punishment, maybe.
17: Right.
15: I don't think you can just let her go free. Once she's been convicted, she's been convicted. So maybe put her back in jail?
17: That would seem to be the only option, probably. Or the most likely option, I shouldn't say. It's the only option, I guess. The state could argue that they will try the execution again. But again, without much legal precedent, I guess it'll be up to a judge.
15: Yeah, well, we've had our own problems here in Oklahoma.
17: Right.
15: Not to this extent.
17: No.
15: But I'm trying to think, when we had our botched executions.
17: I'd have to go back and research.
2: Yeah, I think it just took longer than it was supposed to. They didn't have to come back later like with Krista Pike.
17: Right. Yeah, I think maybe the backup dose worked in the Oklahoma case. But again, I'd have to go back and double check. It's been too long. I can't remember.
2: Yeah, that's been a while. But I remember reading stories and claims from Krista Pike's attorneys, her defense attorneys, saying she doesn't want the lethal injection because her veins, something is wrong with her veins, they're too small or something. And I remember thinking, right, you just don't want to be executed.
17: Yeah.
2: And then she requested a firing squad.
17: Oh, I thought it was a hanging.
2: Oh, I read firing, and she wanted a female.
17: Huh.
2: All-female firing squad. Okay. You read hanging? We need to go do some research on that.
17: Yeah. But yeah, I don't see any way she gets out of prison. But again, without any kind of comparable case, you know, who knows what happens at this point?
2: Yeah. It is just so wild. I mean, the whole thing, because remember, they reported that she was a Satan worshiper because she took the knife and carved the star into the body of the victim. And and they say the whole reason that this even started to begin with was because the victim waved at her boyfriend.
17: Huh.
2: That's how this whole thing started.
17: Yeah.
2: And she said at the time she had all these undiagnosed mental health issues. And she said it took years before she even realized that what she did was wrong. So here we are. It'll be so interesting to see. I'm surprised that she's awake and talking because they said she was in critical condition when they took her away.
17: So in the Oklahoma case, I'm just reading it over now.
2: Okay.
17: Some of this, it's kind of coming back to me now. Clayton Lockett.
2: That's right.
17: In his execution, let's see, what year was that? 2014.
2: Wow.
17: And so the initial attempt at the execution failed, and he apparently regained consciousness.
2: Okay, that's right.
17: And said he struggled violently and was able to raise his head and speak.
2: Oh.
17: So it started at 6:33 p.m., and then at 7:06 p.m., he died from a heart attack. So, you know, he did die. So, again, this is not comparable to what's happening in the Tennessee case.
2: And then is that, I think that's the case that put executions on hold for a while until they figured out what to do.
17: Yeah. Yeah. They did an investigation, it says, and found that the drugs had been administered properly.
2: And I do remember they say that the drugs were compounded at a pharmacy here in like Midtown, Tulsa.
17: Really?
2: Yeah.
17: Okay. I don't remember that part.
2: Mm-hmm.
17: But yeah, they put executions on hold for 14 days as they did an investigation because there was another inmate that was scheduled to be executed that had to be put on hold.
2: Wow.
17: Not sure if that one ever actually went through or not. So.
2: Well, some uplifting stories from the Hill and the Berg here.
17: Yeah.
2: Let's get another look at weather and traffic, plus the three big things you need to know after the break.
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12: Three. Cornell University trustees have announced the former Deputy Attorney General Sally Yates will review how the university handles sexual misconduct complaints.
13: Two.
12: The civil case from the Terrence Crutcher family against former police officer Betty Shelby can now move forward. This after the U.S. Supreme Court has declined to hear the appeal of former Tulsa police officer Betty Jo Shelby. Crutcher was shot and killed in 2016. Well, Shelby said she believed Crutcher posed a threat, but Crutcher's estate sued, arguing Shelby used excessive force.
13: One.
12: In our top story, students clashing with police across France amid protests over school conditions.
14: There have been tens of thousands of people out protesting, not only here in Paris, but throughout the country. Definitely something we haven't seen in recent days. Earlier in the day, we saw a mass of people. These students, they're calling for equality in education. They feel in these disadvantaged areas of France, they're not getting the same quality of schooling as other kids. They believe the buildings are crumbling, some reporting rats coming out of the walls. They believe that there's not enough teachers, and they just don't think it's fair. So they've been out in the streets protesting. But today, what makes it a little different is trade unions have now joined this movement.
12: As Fox's Jeff Paul in Paris, police in France have arrested more than 6,000 people amid clashes with protesters, which left at least 200 injured.
11: 96.5 KRMG, Tulsa's news, weather, and traffic is your home for the three big things you need to know.
12: 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Here's Fox 23 and KRMG Chief Meteorologist James Adelot. Hey, James, a lot of sunshine today with low humidity.
0: Yeah, thankfully the humidity's low because these temps are running more than 10 degrees above average for this time of year, and some of us could even see a 90-degree temp later this week.
12: Okay, so let's talk about the rest of the week then.
0: Looks like the heat will continue. Thankfully, we keep the humidity away. 61 tomorrow morning, 89 tomorrow's high temp, 89 again Thursday. Friday's the day we've got a chance to make 90 again. Heading into the weekend, we'll dial the temps back slightly, back to 88 Saturday and again Sunday. From Fox 23, I'm Chief Meteorologist James Adelot for 96.5 KRMG, Tulsa's news, weather, and traffic.
12: It's 82 in Choteau, 85 at Tulsa's severe weather station. We've already got a problem on Highway 169.
13: Yeah, this one's over on the right-hand side. In fact, it's towards the end of the ramp from eastbound BA to go southbound on 169. So it's all the way over on the right-hand side. Now, southbound 169 is slowing down a little bit with those flashing lights there at the BA, but you have a lot of room on the left to get by there as you're going in that southbound direction because it's over by that ramp. We also have a crash. It's going to be on Cherokee Street, actually just south of Pine. This is the road that runs from the casino, kind of parallel to Route 66 out on the east end of town. It's right before you get to Pine, eastbound on Cherokee Street. Eastbound Broken Arrow Expressway showing a few more cars now on the southeast corner of the downtown loop. 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
12: The scariest trick of all this Halloween may just be the price of treats. We're going to talk about that coming up a little later in the show. Stay with us. 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
12: We're getting open mics and text messages about Krista Pike and how her execution failed, and now she's up and talking. And there are many questions like this one.
23: If the point of the death sentence was to kill her, why did they put her on life support?
12: Yeah, I think it's probably considered, I don't know.
24: It's probably some kind of legal procedure.
12: Yes.
24: I'm sure there's laws that govern how the executions can be carried out.
12: But yeah, I'm sure that's
24: speculating at this point.
12: But yeah. But I mean, this has never happened before. So
24: yeah, because even in the Oklahoma case, Clayton Lockett, the execution was actually called off before he died from the heart attack. So it was called off a few minutes before he died from the heart attack. So, but yeah, that would take some more research to find out exactly, but I'm sure there's some strict rules in place on how those are carried out.

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1: Several more community meetings through October 14th, and the school board is expected to make its final decision on October 19th. A recall of a popular frozen product is now expanding.
2: Frozen berries sold at Trader Joe's and Walmart added to a growing recall list linked to a multi-state E. coli outbreak blamed for 17 illnesses and 6 hospitalizations. Chilean supplier Frutas y Hortalizas del Sur announcing a new lot of frozen berries potentially contaminated with the dangerous shigatoxin-producing bacteria include products shipped to select Walmart stores in 30 states and Puerto Rico. 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Lillian Wu, Fox News.
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4: Sunshine continues over the next few days. Now, this evening looks great, too, falling out of the 80s back to the 70s into the 60s by 10 o'clock. 89 tomorrow, 89 and sunny Thursday. Friday, a chance we make 90. And still in the upper 80s Saturday and Sunday. From Fox 23, I'm Chief Meteorologist James Adelot for 96.5 KRMG Tulsa's news, weather, and traffic.
3: We have 86 in Manford, 85 at Tulsa's severe weather station.
5: As you're going eastbound on the Broken Arrow Expressway, we'll still slow down a little bit. They have that accident on the side of the road. Basically, it's right towards the end of the ramp from eastbound BA to go southbound on 169. There's lots of room to get around that because it's over on the shoulder there on the right-hand side. Southbound 169, brief hesitation just south of 244. It's not too bad. I-44 is doing pretty well, both eastbound and westbound as you're heading across town. There's the slowdown southbound 75 on the way to the Creek Turnpike now. It was looking pretty good about a half hour ago. 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
10: Roto-Rooter presents The Raving. Once upon a midnight dreary, while I pondered weak and weary over many a quaint and curious volume of forgotten lore, while I nodded in the hushing, suddenly there came a rushing as of someone slowly flushing water across my chamber floor. Only this and nothing more. Eagerly I wished the morrow, vainly I had sought to borrow plungers to relieve my sorrow, mops to dry the soggy floor. I slowed it down and nothing more. Ankle deep in water, standing long, I stood there wheezing, panting, weeping, cursing curses that no mortal ever cursed before. As the mess was slow subsiding, my thoughts were strong to go a-riding, to dry my troubled clothes, perhaps to find a liquor store. I jumped astride my motor scooter, a big black bird screamed, Roto-Rooter!
11: And away go troubles down the drain.
10: Ah, yes, Roto-Rooter, why didn't I think

0: that before them or comfort nevermore. Thank you.
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2: Good afternoon. It is now 4:30. I'm April Hill, along with Steve Berg on the KRMG Afternoon News with Hill and Berg. I'm on a little bit of a sugar high, powdered sugar high. I got a delivery today. I got my very own funnel cake that LaRue and Tracy, they work down the hall from us here. They went to the state fair and they felt bad for me, so they brought me one back. It was delicious. We have 85 degrees now if you're headed to the Tulsa State Fair. Now we're learning that the Fly Dubai co-pilot planned to crash earlier this year. If you want to hear more on that story, stay tuned. But first, our top story. Students all over France are taking to the streets this week and demonstrating against what they say are subpar conditions at high schools. Hundreds of thousands of demonstrators are out, and French authorities have arrested more than 6,000 so far.
3: When you talk to the students, they say that this is years and years of anger and frustration at the way their education system is handled and the way that it is run. They want more resources, more funding, more money spent on schools. The students say there just aren't enough teachers, for example. There is overcrowding in classrooms. Their schools are run down, so they're fed up, and they feel that this, by protesting, is the only way that they can be heard.
2: And that's Lama Hassan reporting. 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More top stories now from the 24-hour Fox News Center with Steve Berg.
4: The U.S. Supreme Court has declined to hear former Tulsa police officer Betty Jo Shelby's appeal in the case of Shelby versus Manning.
5: The appeal denied on Monday maintains the March 2026 U.S. Court of Appeals for the 10th Circuit ruling that denied Shelby qualified immunity. The ruling allows for the lawsuit filed by the estate of Terrence Crutcher Sr. to move forward. In September 2016, Terrence Crutcher was shot and killed by former officer Shelby. Shelby shot Crutcher at the same time as another officer who used a taser. Previously, a federal district court ruled that Shelby provided too little justification for using deadly force for another review of the evidence. Matt Hudson, 96.5 KRMG, Tulsa's news, weather, and traffic.
4: An arrest in Washington State in connection to a deadly school shooting in British Columbia that happened earlier this year.
6: 30-year-old James Cody Bryant, an American, taken into federal custody in Washington State, accused of conspiracy to commit murder in a foreign country, that he assisted a Canadian gunman referred to as JVR.
7: Offering advice, sending money, and even agreeing to live stream the horrific event.
6: The shooting of two family members and a school shooting in Tumbler Ridge, BC in February. 9 dead, including the gunman. Acting U.S. Attorney Neil Floyd saying,
7: Bryant had the information and ability to alert law enforcement and even discussed that possibility with the shooter, but he chose not to.
6: Bryant now faces life in prison if convicted. Jeff Manosso, Fox News.
4: Back here at home, Glenpool police arrested two women accused of robbery and assault.
8: This past weekend, Glenpool officers say they investigated an assault from earlier in the day where a victim told them two women punched and kicked him, struck him in the head with a glass liquor bottle, and left with his cell phone. With assistance from Muscogee Nation Light Horse Police Department, Gracie Michelle Johnson and Promise Jaclyn Russell were located, and both were arrested for robbery and assault with a dangerous weapon and transported to the Tulsa County Jail. Officers say the victim told them he received treatment for a concussion and a fractured orbital socket. There was also a video of the assault. Kirk McCracken, 96.5 KRMG, Tulsa's news, weather, and traffic.
4: Students at Cornell University calling for the school's president to resign during large protests on Monday.
9: Protesters at the campus demonstration included students, faculty members and others wearing purple ribbons and sharing messages of support for Jane Doe, the name of the former student suing Cornell over its response to sexual assault allegations. John Hartnett with Students for a Democratic Cornell was there.
10: The two most important demands are the expulsion and the revoking of all degrees with the perpetrators associated, and the reform of the Cornell conduct system, the judicial system here, into an independent institution.
9: Jane Doe says she was sexually assaulted by multiple Chi Phi fraternity members in 2024. Lawyers for two of the men deny they participated in the incident. Tanya J. Powers, Fox News.
4: The website Wallet Hub says Tulsa is one of the best cities in the entire nation to drive in.
11: They put us at number 16 out of 100 cities, to be exact. We're in the top half in every category, but we did really well when it comes to traffic and infrastructure. Ranked 13th out of 100. Cost of ownership and access to maintenance were pretty good, too. The one category where we were somewhat mediocre was safety. Things like accidents, number of uninsured cars, stolen vehicles, etc. Ranked 49th out of 100. Steve Knoll, 96.5 KRMG, Tulsa's news, weather, and traffic.
4: Well, a total of seven bidders want to host the Summer Olympics in 10 years, and that number could grow.
12: India and Qatar are among seven bidders vying to host the Olympics in 2036, along with South Korea, Germany, South Africa, Hungary, and Turkey. The International Olympic Committee is aiming to decide in 2029 with a vote of its 100-plus members. The IOC setting an October 31st deadline for other countries to join the 2036 contest. A Qatar-hosted Olympics would require the Summer Games to move from its normal July-August slot because of the triple-digit summer temperatures. Frank Lanza, Fox News.
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2: 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Here's Fox 23 and KRMG Chief Meteorologist James Adelot.
13: April, we've got some warmer temps on the way. The average high 77, and we'll shoot by that tomorrow at noon. 61 in the morning, 89. Tomorrow's high, 89 again Thursday. Friday, there's a chance we make 90 in October. Saturday, Sunday, highs in the upper 80s and sunny. From Fox 23M Chief Meteorologist James Adelot for 96.5 KRMG Tulsa's news, weather, and traffic.
2: It's 85 in Bartlesville, 85 at Tulsa's Severe Weather Station.
14: Well, we have a new dinger. It just happened a moment ago. Northbound Highway 169, right before you get to the Broken Arrow Expressway. Flashing lights not there yet. They're on the way. It does not look like it's really slowing you down much, though, so it'll be over on the side. Eastbound Highway 11 in between Pine and 244. Do you see more traffic on that strip now as folks get off work around the airport. Sand Springs Expressway doing well. Eastbound I-44, we'll call this moderate traffic as you're getting close to the construction out around Dysfunction Junction or 193rd East Avenue. Many roofs can be repaired, saving you time and money. 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
1: News, weather, and traffic. 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
2: Thank you for listening to the KRMG Afternoon News with Hillenberg. Of course, everyone's talking about the parking at the State Fair and the food at the State Fair. And what's weird this year, what's new this year. And KRMG reporter Crystal Kelly is there. She just posted a weird, I'll call it weird, interesting video on the KRMG Instagram page. It looks like you've got smoke coming out of your nose. What are you up to, Crystal?
15: I am at the Tulsa State Fair. And the Tulsa State Fair is here in every sense of the world. The word, the people, the food, everything. It is such the Tulsa State Fair that you remember every year.
2: And you tried, you decided to try something new?
15: Yes, I wanted to try the viral dragon's breath ice cream. So I tried that, and they say it literally turns you into a dragon, and I had smoke coming out of my nose and coming out of my mouth.
2: Okay, not the ears.
15: The weirdest thing. No, well, I don't think so. I don't know. You'll have to see the video and see if it does come out of my ears. That'd be cool.
2: Yeah.
15: But no, my son just tried the golden bird.
2: Oh, what's
15: which
2: that?
15: Which is that big, giant chicken that's in between two donuts. So, like, the buns are donuts. And it looked absolutely disgusting, but you said it was good.
2: All right. Thank you.
15: No, we're having a great time. Everybody needs to come out here. If you get some video, send it to us. It'd be so fun.
2: Yeah, and let us know what you're eating. Hit the open mic button on the KRMG app. Thank you, Crystal. Now, what's something that's everyone is talking about, really, with the Tulsa State Fair, not just the food, Steve, but everyone's talking about the parking. Every year it's a story.
4: And oh, yeah.
2: This reserve parking we were talking about today, $150.
4: Man, you have got to really like the State Fair to pay $150.
2: For one car.
4: And more power, too, if you like it that much and want to pay that much.
2: For one day.
4: Yeah.
2: And it said on their website they sell out really quickly.
4: Really?
2: So you, yeah.
4: How many, does it say how many?
2: It does not.
4: Yeah.
2: It says it's located, because I was like, how close is it? It says.
4: It better be really close.
2: Yeah. It says directly across from the pavilion at Expo Square.
4: Okay.
2: Is where it's located.
11: I bet it's one parking spot.
2: Well, and then Bert said if you want to get a motorized scooter, it's
11: $80. Oh, man.
2: So if you get a VIP parking space for $150 and then you get on a scooter and you get $80, that's, boy.
4: I would just buy a scooter and take it with me at that point if you're paying that much.
2: Yeah, but
4: you can buy a nice scooter for $230.
2: And it says regular parking is $20 and not every gate takes cash and card. So you need to make sure that you are checking that before you go get on the.
4: Yeah. Good to know.
2: Even $20. I'm like, mm-mm. That's why LaRue took pity on me, because she was going to the state fair today and to eat lunch. And she brought me back the food that she asked me what was the food that I would want. And I told her a funnel cake. And so she brought one back for me. It was the sweetest thing.
4: That is nice.
2: I didn't offer you any because you don't like sweets. So this is the first you're learning of it.
4: Yeah, I'm sure there was your reasoning.
11: Sure, she told me the same thing.
2: I know. Producer Noel was like, why didn't you offer me any? The only thing he eats is that birthday cake that we get here. But
11: oh, yeah.
2: Oh, yeah. What's your favorite food there, Steve?
4: Well, I was going to say, I would have been really mad if it was a corn dog. If you had gotten corn dogs and not told me.
2: Yeah, see that?
4: But yeah, I can live without the funnel cake.
16: Yummy!
2: What about the peanut butter and jelly corn dog? That's what everyone's talking about this year.
4: I mean, you know, don't knock it if you haven't tried it, but I can say I'm pretty sure I wouldn't like it.
2: Yeah, I'm pretty sure too. Just stick with the traditional lots of mustard, and I got to put a little ketchup on there.
4: No. Oh. Why you were doing so well.
11: Actually, and then you do not start a war on ketchup on a corn dog.
2: I got to dip the whole corn dog in the ketchup, and it's got to be covered.
11: Mustard only.
4: Yeah.
2: Let's get another look at weather and traffic, plus the three big things you need to know coming up after the break.
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0: Chase Thompson and John Philbeck are live in the KRMG Traffic Center, spotting accidents, stalled vehicles, and those mysterious slowdowns that appear out of nowhere.
16: We just had a two-vehicle collision occur on westbound Highway 412.
14: Flashing lights are not even on the scene yet. They're on their way.
0: We'll help you reroute before you're stuck staring at the same brake lights all morning. 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
2: A California couple is arrested on child abuse charges following an investigation into a surrogacy scheme involving at least 21 children ranging in age from a few months to 13 years. The Los Angeles County District Attorney says prosecutors are seeking $100 million bail for the couple.
23: Two.
2: The U.S. Supreme Court declines to hear the appeal of former Tulsa police officer Betty Shelby. The case involves the 2016 shooting death of Terrence Crutcher. Federal District Court initially ruled in Shelby's favor, but in March, the 10th Circuit Court of Appeals reversed that decision. Shelby then asked the U.S. Supreme Court to take up the case. The civil rights lawsuit brought by the Crutchers estate can now move forward.
23: One.
2: In our top story, more than a quarter of a million people are marching in cities across France in support of school pupils demanding more education funding, increasing pressure on the government of outgoing President Emmanuel Macron. Pupils again blockaded high schools as large crowds waved flags and placards. Protests that began at a high school in Paris in mid-September have grown into a nationwide movement, the latest of many that have marked Macron's nearly decade-long tenure. The Interior Ministry estimated that 256,000 people took part in the demonstrations nationwide, including 56,000 just in Paris.
0: 96.5 KRMG, Tulsa's news, weather, and traffic is your home for the three big things you need to know.
2: 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Here's Fox 23 and KRMG Chief Meteorologist James Alot. Hey, James, you looked a little hot at the Tulsa State Fair. It's a little warmer this time of year than usual, isn't it?
13: Absolutely. And I'm sure the black shirt did wonders to make it cool feeling out on the midway, too. And we've got some more hot afternoons on the way if you're heading out to the State Fair.
2: Okay, so let's talk about that forecast.
13: Well, the average high this time of year is 77. We shot by that today and will tomorrow, too. 89 tomorrow. High, and we'll do that again on Thursday. 89 the high temp. Friday, a chance for 90. Saturday and Sunday, still hot. And high still well above average. 88 Saturday and Sunday. From Fox 23, I'm Chief Meteorologist James Adelot for 96.5 KRMG, Tulsa's news, weather, and traffic.
2: It's 84 in Broken Arrow, 85 at Tulsa's Severe Weather Station.
14: Little Fendebender northbound direction of 169. It's near 51st Street. Before you get to the Broken Arrow Expressway, it's over on the right. You have room on the left to get by. Eastbound VA slows down just a hair at the ramp to go southbound on 169, and again near 129th East Avenue. It's sluggish in the roller coaster bridge construction. Eastbound Creek Turnpike is coming off the south end of Highway 169. Also southbound 169 will slow down for about six blocks or so, starting at 244. It's just all that traffic coming out of the airport area, folks getting off work and then going southbound on 169. By the time you're down around 11th Street or I-44, it starts to look better. 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
2: We got this open mic on the KRMG app about the Krista Pike case and how they tried to execute her and she survived and she went to the hospital in critical condition and now she's up and speaking.
29: Sounds like a DNR needs to be amended to the execution rules. That's just an oversight no one ever would have thought about.
2: Yeah, I mean, who would have thought? I'm sure there are going to be some changes coming after this case.
4: I said earlier that there were strict rules in place, I would think. Not in the case of if an execution fails. I mean, obviously, there are other strict rules, but Channel 5 in Nashville, I believe it is, or no, I'm sorry, Memphis. Channel 5 in Memphis did a story on this, and they found that there is no protocol. That
2: wow.
4: The state has no protocol on what to do if the execution fails. So, again, these are uncharted waters.
2: Yeah, everyone's just looking at each other like, what do we do now? I don't know.
4: Yeah.
2: The
4: legal experts that they interviewed said that, at the time the execution fails, then she is again a living inmate in the custody of the state, so then the state is obligated to provide, life-saving measures at that point, was their judgment at the time. But as that open mic listener just mentioned, there need to be apparently some revisions to the rules now.
2: Yes, and I bet there will. So we're going behind the headlines now with KRMG reporter Kirk McCracken. And Steve Berg, what we want to talk about is Halloween, something a little lighter here to talk about. What was your favorite costume growing up as a kid?
4: Oh, that's easy.
2: Batman.
4: No, I see why you would guess that.
2: Okay.
4: And I'm surprised it wasn't at the time, but Luke Skywalker.
2: My
4: Luke Skywalker costume.
2: Yes.
4: Yeah. Which I found out, we were cleaning up my parents' house, and my mom still had that thing.
2: No way. You should bring it up here.
4: Okay.
1: You should wear it up here.
4: It doesn't fit.
1: Oh.
2: Did she make it, or did you buy it?
4: Yeah, just store-bought.
2: Okay.
4: Yeah.
2: Oh, that's cute.
4: Yeah.
2: Okay, Kirk, what was yours?
1: I was always Dracula. And
2: what does that say about you?
1: A lot. When I was in the third grade, I really wanted to slick my hair back for being Dracula. And we didn't have any gel, so I just grabbed a handful of Vaseline.
2: Oh, no.
1: And throughout the day, I just kept putting it in my hair, and it kept drying out. So at the end of the night, my hair would not dry when I took a bath.
2: And how did you get it washed out? That would take weeks.
1: You couldn't. And so I had told my dad, and so he used everything he could. He threw everything he could at it. And then finally, he went to his shed and just got a can of WD-40 and just emptied it on my head, and the Vaseline just started coming off in sheets.
2: Oh, I love it.
1: What a great idea. He hates this story because it took him hours to get the Vaseline out of my hair, and he does not like talking about it. It's the most mad I've ever seen him.
2: I remember my favorite was my mom and dad let me rent a costume 1 year, and it was a poodle skirt with the tight sweater in sixth grade. It was so cute. And then 1 year I went as a witch and I put black makeup on my lips and it came off my lips, but it never came off of the outside of my lips. So it looked like I had blackheads around the top and the bottom of my lip for like 6 months. It wouldn't go away. So I never did that again.
1: That's awesome.
2: Producer Noel, what was your favorite costume?
8: The Fonz.
2: Oh, nice. That's cool.
8: Had the leather jacket and everything.
2: Oh, I love that. Perfect. So we're talking about how expensive it is to take part in Halloween this year. American consumers facing higher price to celebrate Halloween. It says a survey of nearly 8,000 consumers conducted from the National Retail Federation finds the average household will spend over $115 per person just on decorations, costumes, and candies. Now, that sounds low to me. I could spend $115 just on the candy to hand out in my neighborhood alone. I mean,
1: oh yeah,
2: easy.
1: Yeah, candy's expensive.
2: We always run out every year. We got a lot of kids in the neighborhood, and I just don't do it anymore because I got to get up off the couch and then sit down on the couch, and then get up off the couch and then sit down on the couch, and I'm just at that age where I don't want to do.
1: I don't even know what costumes cost anymore for kids because my kids are now 30.
2: Yeah,
1: so I don't even know what costumes at Walmart cost these days.
2: Well, and they talk about, you know, if you don't want to take part in Halloween, just turn your light off. But they get mad in my neighborhood because I've got so many kids. They'll go on the Facebook page and be like, we've got too many lights off in the neighborhood. We should be giving the kids a good time. I'm like, I'm too old.
1: Yeah, but a lot of parents just take their kids to like churches and things that for like trunk or treats and things like that. So there's really not a lot of people that do go door to door.
2: Isn't that funny? Talking about parents would take you out on Halloween.
1: Yes.
2: No, I'm going by myself on Halloween when I'm a kid. I would have hated that if my parents would have been with me.
1: Oh yeah. They just told us to go two blocks this way or two blocks that way or whatever.
2: I'm going as far as I want to go. It was so much fun. We want to know if KRMG listeners, your favorite costume. Hit the open mic button or send us a text at 918-921-0965. 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
9: Temps dropping back into the 60s later this evening. Tomorrow morning, 61. Warmer tomorrow afternoon, though. 89 the high, 89 Thursday, Friday sunny and 90. And still highs in the upper 80s Saturday and again Sunday with sunshine. From Fox 23. I'm Chief Meteorologist James Adelot for 96.5 KRMG Tulsa's news, weather, and traffic.
2: It's 86 in Sand Springs, 85 at Tulsa's Severe Weather Station.
14: Still have that crash working northbound direction of Highway 169. It's near 51st Street, right before you get to the Broken Arrow Expressway. You have room to get by. They have it there towards the right-hand side, but it is slowing down traffic a bit in that northbound direction on 169. Have a crash southbound on 129th East Avenue before you get to Kenosha. That's 71st Street over in Broken Arrow. Northbound 169 on the way to Owosso. That's still a great drive. 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
2: Good afternoon. It's now 5 o'clock. I'm April Hill along with Steve Berg, and this is the KRMG Afternoon News with Hill and Berg. It's hot. It's now 86 degrees in Tulsa, a little warmer than usual for the Tulsa State Fair. Fans of The Shining, get your wallets out. We've now found out how you can buy some of the props from the show, and Philbeck's going to have more all about that coming up a little later. But first, our top story. Tens of thousands of people are protesting in France for more education funding and better learning conditions. Flashbangs going off in Paris this morning during the protests.
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2: Thousands of people, mostly minors, have been arrested since the protests began last month, and classes have been suspended at hundreds of schools. 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
4: There was a major development in the long-running case in the shooting death of Terrence Crutcher in Tulsa.
18: The U.S. Supreme Court has declined to hear former Tulsa police officer Betty Jo Shelby's appeal, leaving in place a March ruling from the 10th Circuit Court of Appeals. That decision found Shelby is not entitled to qualified immunity and allows a civil lawsuit filed by Crutcher's estate to move forward. Crutcher was shot and killed by Shelby in 2016. The case is now set to return to federal court in Oklahoma. Denver Fox, 96.5 KRMG, Tulsa's news, weather, and traffic.
4: The Tulsa County Sheriff's deputies arrest a man who's accused of stealing a phone charger from the Easy Mart in Berry Hill on Friday night and then hitting a store clerk with his vehicle.
8: The sheriff's office says 27-year-old Colby Axum took the phone charger, threatened the clerk with a knife, and then, when the clerk was trying to get a picture of Axum's license plate, they say Axum put his vehicle in reverse and hit the clerk, and then hit another vehicle as he fled the scene. Luckily, the clerk wasn't hurt too bad. With the help of flock cameras, they say they identified Axum and found him at a home in Creek County. He's now facing assault and larceny charges. Steve Knoll, 96.5 KRMG, Tulsa's news, weather, and traffic.
4: Police say a man accused of stealing hundreds of dollars worth of kratom from a South Tulsa smoke shop has been arrested.
19: Tulsa police responded Sunday morning to a reported strong-armed robbery at Puff Utopia near 101st and Sheridan. Investigators say the suspect, identified as Seth Arnold, went behind the counter and grabbed five bottles of kratom worth about $700. Police say Arnold shoved a worker as he ran from the store. Police say they found Arnold during a traffic stop and say the stolen kratom was discovered in his pocket and returned to the store. Crystal Kelly, 96.5 KRMG, Tulsa's news, weather, and traffic.
4: Firefighters all around the country are warning it's taking longer and costing more to replace their fire engines.
20: The International Association of Firefighters, or IAFF, says the cost of a new fire engine has roughly doubled since 2020, and wait times that once ran about 18 months now take up to 4.5 years. The IAFF accuses Rev Group, Rosenbauer, and Oshkosh of reducing competition and artificially driving up prices. And now dozens of cities have filed antitrust lawsuits alleging price fixing. But the manufacturers that got back to us place the blame on post-pandemic labor shortages and supply chain issues. In a statement to Fox News, Oshkosh writes, "The allegations in this lawsuit are without merit, and we are defending ourselves in court." A bipartisan group of lawmakers filed a resolution for the Federal Trade Commission to investigate. Max Gordon, Fox News.
4: A Tulsa police detective that handles the worst child abuse cases was recently named Northeast Region Officer of the Year.
1: Oklahoma Attorney General Gintner Drummond has named TPD Detective Paula Maker the 2026 Northeast Region Officer of the Year for her work involving some of the most difficult cases imaginable. She has served as an investigator in the Child Crisis Unit, investigating child homicides, torture, sexual abuse, and severe neglect. Recently, Maker led several abuse cases that drew national attention. As the senior detective in her unit, Maker mentors six newer detectives and volunteers her time on the department's peer-to-peer team to support her fellow officers. Kirk McCracken, 96.5 KRMG, Tulsa's news, weather, and traffic.
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9: April, we've got a quiet evening, but temperatures will drop back into the 60s. Tomorrow morning, 61, light southwest winds, sunny, but up to 89 tomorrow. Thursday, back to 89 degrees. Friday, we've got a chance to make 90 again. That's more than 10 degrees above average for this time of year. And the weekend stays hot, sunny, and 88 Saturday, and again Sunday. From Fox 23, I'm Chief Meteorologist James Adelot. Lot for 96.5 KRMG Tulsa's news, weather, and traffic.
2: It's now 84 in Broken Arrow, 86 at Tulsa's severe weather station, and Highway 169 is acting up again.
14: Yeah, I had a crash earlier, got it out of the way. Now there's another one. Northbound 169 near 51st Street before you get to the Broken Arrow Expressway. Now that's backing up traffic down to almost 71st Street now as you're going in that northbound direction of 169. Southbound 75 is slow on the way to the Creek Turnpike. That's road work. We do have a crash eastbound on 81st Street, right as you're getting close to Mingo. In fact, it looks like it's at that intersection. There's also a crash southbound on 129th East Avenue before you get to Kenosha and Broken Arrow. That's 71st Street. Feel the rush and chase the wind during full throttle fall at River Spirit Casino Resort. On October 31st, one lucky winner will turn up the thrill and take home a legend, a 2027 Corvette Stingray. 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
2: And I went down memory lane today talking about scandals in the 80s and 90s because televangelist Jim Baker died. Remember when Jim Baker and his wife were embroiled in that huge scandal in the 80s?
4: Yeah.
2: That was considered big at the time.
4: Oh, for sure.
2: And that'd be like a blip.
4: Yeah. I mean, it's just a kind of a garden variety affair.
2: Yeah, and he stole some money, and then I guess he was living in Branson when he died.
4: Yeah, I did not know that.
2: I didn't either. I just learned that today.
4: Yeah.
2: So that was in 1987, and the scandal was considered enormous. But imagine today if that would have happened today. It would have been much bigger because you got TikTok, you've got 24-hour coverage, you got podcasts.
4: Yeah.
2: We'd know their leaked text messages, their social media investigations, everything that they've commented on in the memes, documentaries, everything else, but...
4: Yeah. Yeah, but it takes a much bigger scandal, I think, these days.
2: Yeah. Lindsay Clancy.
4: Yeah.
2: Cornell University.
4: Yeah.
2: Those are some recent scandals.
4: And it just seems like people's attention span is much shorter these days. Like, you know, a week goes by and you forget about, you know, even big stories.
2: Mm-hmm.
4: So, but... They used to have, I had forgotten until I went back and looked, Jim and Tammy Faye had a theme park, an amusement park, Heritage USA. So I guess it kind of makes sense that he was living in Branson.
2: That they'd be in Branson?
4: Yeah.
2: I don't know. I've been looking at video and pictures of him as he aged. He looked better as he got, he had to have some work done or something because he looked amazing. He didn't have a wrinkle on his face.
4: No kidding. Wow.
2: Yeah, he looked great.
4: So he was, just looking here, 86, I guess, when he passed away, so.
2: Yeah, he didn't look 86. He looked amazing.
4: Yeah.
2: So I went and looked at some of the scandals around the same time. as the Jim Baker scandal.
4: Uh-huh.
2: The Challenger disaster was 1986.
4: Okay.
2: Vanessa Williams, remember when she had to resign her Miss America title because she was in Penthouse?
4: Oh, yeah.
2: That was 1984. Milli Vanilli, 1989. Now everyone's going to have Milli Vanilli songs, sorry. Yeah. Remember Pete Rose and the gambling allegations?
4: Girl, you know it's true.
2: Exactly.
4: Sorry.
2: And then it's girl, you know, it's girl, you know, it's girl, you know.
4: I'm so sorry that I brought that up. But yeah, Pete Rose, yeah, I was a huge Cincinnati Reds fan back in the day, so that was too bad.
2: That was 1989. And then we started to get a little bigger in 1993 was Lorena Bobbitt.
4: Oh, right. Ouch.
2: Yeah.
4: Yeah. Every guy out there just flinched.
2: Mm-hmm. Yeah. And remember Joey Buttafuoco?
4: Oh, sure.
2: But yeah, these were nothing compared to what we experience now.
4: Yeah.
2: I mean, it's like every other day we're reporting on another woman who's hurting her children and things, or some big political scandal or some new pandemic or illness or something like that.
4: Yeah, I mean, you know, something like, you know, an extramarital affair would definitely do some damage, I would think. But, you know, you might be able to get away with, you know, having to cancel your whole television network or something like that, which is what happened to Jim Baker.
0: I'm a victim of circumstance.
2: It'd be interesting to see if what happened with Bill Clinton, if that happened today.
4: That's a good point. Yeah, I guess we'll never know for sure until maybe something similar happens.
2: But, yeah.
4: But yeah, you make a good point.
2: It would have been a bigger story today because of social media and everything, I think.
4: Well, and what was his name? The Democratic political candidate, Howard Dean. Is that right? Howard Dean?
0: Yeah!
4: Yeah, all he did was yell. He just yelled really loud.
2: Poor guy.
4: And looked kind of goofy.
2: Yes.
4: And that was enough.
2: Yeah, that guy. Can you imagine being that guy? Oh, I was almost president, but I...
4: Yeah, I just yelled a little too loud.
2: I just yelled a little. That's all I do.
4: Yeah.
2: All right, weather traffic every 6 minutes. Here's Fox 23 and KRMG Chief Meteorologist James Ailot.
9: Gorgeous weather continues this evening. Light south winds, low humidity, 60s by 10 o'clock. 89, though, tomorrow and again Thursday. Friday, sunny, and we'll try for 90. Saturday and Sunday, highs still in the upper 80s and sunny. From Fox 23, I'm Chief Meteorologist James Ailot for 96.5 KRMG Tulsa's news, weather, and traffic.
2: It's 84 in Bartlesville, 86 at Tulsa's severe weather station. We've got a problem once again on 169.
14: Yeah, but even as I speak, they are moving all the debris out of the way and clearing things up. So here in the next, I'm going to say like 2 minutes, we're going to see that drive look better. Northbound on 169 on the way to the Broken Arrow Expressway. Northbound 169 on the way to Owosso. That's awesome. You're not even going to touch the brake pedal. Southbound 75. Yeah, that's slowing down on the way to the Creek Turnpike. Moderate traffic right now. Eastbound I-44 on the way to the construction near 193rd East Avenue. Same story. Eastbound on the Broken Arrow Expressway. You're getting close to the 51 highway exit off of the expressway, the highway that goes to Coweta. Fall is the ideal time to remove those big, scary branches looming over your roof, fence, or car before wind or ice turns them into costly damage. 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
2: An AI giant unveils a national security framework to offer transparency into how the company approaches collaboration with the government.
28: Fox on Tech.
3: OpenAI has released a new policy framework to share how they're working with the federal government and on national security. The principles laid out by the company state that OpenAI supports government uses of AI that benefits people, that strengthens democracy, and that preserves human judgment in high-stakes settings. What they say they will not support is mass domestic surveillance, use of force without human judgment, and uses that evade accountability. This comes as the administration has been more involved with large language model rollouts. The White House placed export controls on Anthropic's Mythos and Fable 5 model, essentially taking them off the market. Those restrictions have now been lifted, and the White House tells Fox Business that the administration does not greenlight model releases. That decision, they say, is left entirely to the companies. Meeting and testing with government experts is voluntary. For Fox on Tech, I'm Madison Allworth, Fox Business.
2: The U.S. Supreme Court reconvened Monday on the eve of the midterm elections to begin a new term that will confront a fresh wave of appeals from President Trump and the prospect of explosive legal challenges to 2026 election results. This year, the court will also decide whether states can ban semi-automatic weapons like the AR-15, deny federal ballots to voters who don't provide proof of citizenship on state registration forms, and block religious schools from taxpayer-funded programs. A woman in Adams Township, Pennsylvania, is facing homicide charges after allegedly admitted to shooting her husband during an argument over gun safety.
0: Pennsylvania State Police say 44-year-old Dawn Marie Freeman was angry. Her husband left a 9mm handgun unsecured in their home in Cambria County that she pointed the gun and shot him to teach him a lesson. 44-year-old Bradley Freeman pronounced dead at the scene Sunday from a single gunshot wound. His wife arraigned Monday on criminal homicide, aggravated assault, and reckless endangerment. She's currently being held without bond. Jeff Manasso, Fox News.
5: 96.5 KRMG is getting you up to speed with the three big things you need to know.
6: Three.
2: President Donald Trump says he has a call scheduled with Russian President Vladimir Putin to discuss a possible case of plague at a Siberian research institute.
6: Two.
2: The civil case from the Terrence Crutcher family against former police officer Betty Shelby can now move forward. This after the U.S. Supreme Court has declined to hear the appeal.
6: One.
2: In our top story, students clashing with police across France amid protests over school conditions.
10: There have been tens of thousands of people out protesting, not only here in Paris, but throughout the country. Definitely something we haven't seen in recent days. Earlier in the day, we saw a mass of people. These students, they're calling for equality in education. They feel in these disadvantaged areas of France, they're not getting the same quality of schooling as other kids. They believe the buildings are crumbling, some reporting rats coming out of the walls. They believe that there's not enough teachers, and they just don't think it's fair. So they've been out in the streets protesting. But today, what makes it a little different is trade unions have now joined this movement.
2: Fox's Jeff Paul. Police in France have arrested more than 6,000 people amid clashes with protesters, which left at least 200 injured.
5: 96.5 KRMG, Tulsa's news, weather, and traffic, is your home for the three big things you need to know. 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
2: I may have to dip into my decorating budget for this one, John. What do you got today?
14: Yeah, are you a big Stanley Kubrick fan?
2: No.
14: Well, for folks that are, there's an auction coming up with a bunch of his stuff that you may find interesting. They just announced this today. The auction's coming up in a few months. But listen to this. Some of the things from Kubrick movies that you can get. The axe that Jack Nicholson used in The Shining. You know, here's Johnny, that axe. Also, the little blue dresses that the twin girls wore, you know,
2: creepy.
14: Come play with us, Danny, in the hallway.
2: Yeah.
14: Those dresses, costumes from Eyes Wide Shut. There's a whole bunch of scripts from Kubrick movies that have his personal notes written on the inside of them and in the margins and that kind of thing. It's actually being put on by his family. They're releasing some of his stuff. His director's chair, he kind of moved the same director's chair between a lot of his movies when he was doing these. You can get that as well.
2: Yeah,
14: but the family is putting these up for auction. Now, the biggest thing that is supposed to be in the auction of everything is, think back with me here, 2001 A Space Odyssey, that movie from the 70s. Was it the 70s? Yeah, it had to have been the 70s. At the very last scene of the whole movie, very last scene, there's that infant, that baby that's kind of in a bubble type thing that is shot in space with the, you know, the sun behind it. And that baby, the prop that they used in that movie, that last scene, that prop is going to be for sale too. So How much is all this stuff? Well, like I said, that Star Child prop is supposed to be the big winner for the auction.
6: Really?
14: They estimate it to go $1.06 million for that one plastic kind of shiny prop. Well. The axe that Jack Nicholson used, they are expecting it to go somewhere in between $40,000 and $70,000 for the axe. So, yeah, like you said, you got to break out your wallet if you want to get this stuff. You can come see it right now. It's on Facebook at KRMG Tulsa.
6: All right. Thank you so much, John. Stick around. We got some tickets to give away, but you have to stay with us until after the break. 5-day forecast sponsored by Dale and Lee's Heating, Air Conditioning, and Plumbing with Fox 23 and KRMG Chief Meteorologist James Alott. Hey, James, a lot of sunshine today with low humidity.
7: Yeah, thankfully the humidity's low because these temps are running more than 10 degrees above average for this time of year, and some of us could even see a 90-degree temp later this week.
6: Okay, so let's talk about the rest of the week then.
7: Looks like the heat will continue. Thankfully, we keep the humidity away. 61 tomorrow morning, 89 tomorrow's high temp, 89 again Thursday. Friday's the day we've got a chance to make 90 again. Heading into the weekend, we'll dial the temps back slightly, back to 88 Saturday and again Sunday. From Fox 23, I'm Chief Meteorologist James Adelon. Lot for 96.5 KRMG Tulsa's news, weather, and traffic.
6: We have 86 in Sand Springs, 86 at Tulsa's severe weather station, and now we've got a slowdown in a different part of town.
14: Yeah, it's on the Broken Arrow Expressway. This is a crash that just happened about 5 minutes ago. Eastbound direction, the Broken Arrow Expressway in the S-curves at Sheridan. So this is right before you get to I-44. Yep, it's backing up traffic about a mile now, continuing to stack in the eastbound direction of the Broken Arrow Expressway. Northbound Highway 169, that accident that we had near 51st Street, that one's now gone, but now the slowdown's even worse. Both directions of Highway 75, trying to get to and through the construction north of the Creek Turnpike. 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
6: Got the keyword for the Three Dog Night tickets coming up after the break. 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
1: Government attack Los Angeles. His statements against our city are dangerous and could potentially compromise our safety. The role of a president is to protect the country. The White House rapid response team responded saying, quote, no, he didn't, you buffoons. He was saying the U.S. is fighting to stop Iran from having the ability to take out L.A. and San Diego with a nuclear weapon.
2: That's Jackie Heinrich reporting. Federal authorities have arrested a real estate agent in California who is accused of spying for China. Her arrest was captured on surveillance video.
3: The woman in the video being apprehended at LAX, attempting to fly to Shanghai, is 34-year-old Wan Ying Zhang, a California real estate agent. The FBI claims that the real estate work was actually cover while she was secretly conducting surveillance on the son of the president of Taiwan, who had been living in Seattle.
2: That's Pierre Thomas.
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5: Sunshine continues over the next few days. Now, this evening looks great, too, falling out of the 80s back through the 70s into the 60s by 10 o'clock. 89 tomorrow, 89 and sunny Thursday. Friday, chance we make 90 and still in the upper 80s Saturday and Sunday. From Fox 23, I'm Chief Meteorologist James Adelot for 96.5 KRMG Tulsa's news, weather, and traffic.
4: It's now 82 in Claremore, 86 at Tulsa's severe weather station, and now it's the BA causing the problem.
6: Yeah, way to go, police. They were able to get that one out of the way in a hurry. They're still working a little bit of that, but it's more or less on that shoulder off to the right. I'm talking about the crash eastbound on the Broken Arrow Expressway in the S-curves at Sheridan right before you get to I-44. Not nearly the slowdown that we saw even just a few minutes ago. Now, it's slowing down a bit on 169 both directions through that I-44 interchange. Good drive on the way to Owosso, though, northbound on 169. 50 years ago, the Sputter lit their charcoal grill, and people have been going back ever since. For a melt-in-your-mouth steak dinner, go to Tulsa's hidden gem, the Sputter, tucked behind Jiffy Lube at 51st and Sheridan, and taste a Tulsa tradition tonight. From the Rickard Landscaping and Tree Service Traffic Center, I'm John Philbeck, 96.5 KRMG, Tulsa's news, weather, and traffic.
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4: Good afternoon. It's now 5:30. I'm April Hill, along with Steve Berg on the KRMG Afternoon News with Hill and Berg. We have 86 degrees now in Tulsa, which is a little warm for the Tulsa State Fair. You never know what the weather in Oklahoma is going to be doing around fair time. At least it's a little warmer. Could be raining, could be freezing. I'll take warm. Coming up, we're going to have more on the data centers and people fighting.

0: It in Claremore, but first, our top story. Students all over France are taking to the streets this week and demonstrating against what they say are subpar conditions at high schools. Hundreds of thousands of demonstrators are out, and French authorities have arrested more than 6,000 so far.
1: When you talk to the students, they say that this is years and years of anger and frustration at the way their education system is handled and the way that it is run. They want more resources, more funding, more money spent on schools. Students say there just aren't enough teachers, for example. There is overcrowding in classrooms. Their schools are run down. So they're fed up, and they feel that this, by protesting, is the only way that they can be heard.
0: That's Lama Hassan reporting. 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
2: The U.S. Supreme Court declined to hear former Tulsa police officer Betty Jo Shelby's appeal in the case of Shelby versus Manning.
3: The appeal denied on Monday maintains the March 2026 U.S. Court of Appeals for the 10th Circuit ruling that denied Shelby qualified immunity. The ruling allows for the lawsuit filed by the estate of Terrence Crutcher Sr. to move forward. In September 2016, Terrence Crutcher was shot and killed by former officer Shelby. Shelby shot Crutcher at the same time as another officer who used a taser. Previously, a federal district court ruled that Shelby provided too little justification for using deadly force for another review of the evidence. Matt Hudson, 96.5 KRMG, Tulsa's news, weather, and traffic.
2: An arrest in Washington State in connection to a deadly school shooting in British Columbia earlier this year.
4: 30-year-old James Cody Bryant, an American, taken into federal custody in Washington State, accused of conspiracy to commit murder in a foreign country. That he assisted a Canadian gunman, referred to as JVR.
5: Offering advice, sending money, and even agreeing to live stream the horrific event.
4: The shooting of two family members and a school shooting in Tumblr Ridge, B.C. in February. Nine dead, including the gunman. Acting U.S. Attorney Neil Floyd saying
5: Bryant had the information and ability to alert law enforcement and even discussed that possibility with the shooter, but he chose not to.
4: Bryant now faces life in prison if convicted. Jeff Manosso, Fox News.
2: Glenpool police arrest two women accused of robbery and assault.
6: This past weekend, Glenpool officers say they investigated an assault from earlier in the day where a victim told them two women punched and kicked him, struck him in the head with a glass liquor bottle, and left with his cell phone. With assistance from Muscogee Nation Light Horse Police Department, Gracie Michelle Johnson and Promise Jaceland Russell were located, and both were arrested for robbery and assault with a dangerous weapon and transported to the Tulsa County Jail. Officers say the victim told them he received treatment for a concussion and a fractured orbital socket. There was also a video of the assault. Kirk McCracken, 96.5 KRMG, Tulsa's news, weather, and traffic.
2: Students at Cornell University calling for the school's president to resign during large protests on Monday.
7: Protesters at the campus demonstration included students, faculty members, and others wearing purple ribbons and sharing messages of support for Jane Doe, the name of the former student suing Cornell over its response to sexual assault allegations. John Hartnett with Students for a Democratic Cornell was there.
8: The two most important demands are the expulsion and the revoking of all degrees with the perpetrators associated, and the reform of the Cornell conduct system, the judicial system here, into an independent institution.
7: Jane Doe says she was sexually assaulted by multiple Chi Phi fraternity members in 2024. Lawyers for two of the men deny they participated in the incident. Tanya J. Powers, Fox News.
2: The website Wallet Hub says Tulsa is one of the best cities in the entire nation to drive in.
9: They put us at number 16 out of 100 cities, to be exact. We're in the top half in every category, but we did really well when it comes to traffic and infrastructure. Ranked 13th out of 100. Cost of ownership and access to maintenance were pretty good, too. The one category where we were somewhat mediocre was safety. Things like accidents, number of uninsured cars, stolen vehicles, etc. Ranked 49th out of 100. Steve Knoll, 96.5 KRMG, Tulsa's news, weather, and traffic.
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0: The 5-day forecast, sponsored by Dale and Lee's Heating, Air Conditioning, and Plumbing with Fox 23 and KRMG Chief Meteorologist James Adelot.
10: April, we've got some warmer temps on the way. The average high 77, and we'll shoot by that tomorrow at noon. 61 in the morning, 89. Tomorrow's high, 89 again Thursday. Friday, there's a chance we make 90 in October. Saturday, Sunday, highs in the upper 80s and sunny. From Fox 23, I'm Chief Meteorologist James Adelot for 96.5 KRMG, Tulsa's news, weather, and traffic.
0: It's 84 in Broken Arrow, 86 at Tulsa's Severe Weather Station.
11: Well, as you're leaving downtown eastbound on the Broken Arrow Expressway, not too bad. We had that crash in the S-curves at Sheridan, but it looks like they have that one out of your way now. Northbound 169 at I-44, especially in the right-hand lane, will get a little bit sluggish briefly. Up in Owosso, northbound 169, I'll just call this moderate traffic in between 86 and 96th Street North. No crashes up that way. Toughest slowdown in town, surprise, surprise, both directions. Highway 75 on the way to the construction just north of the Creek Turnpike. 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
12: With the rising cost of everything, that also means more expensive emergency vehicles. 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
15: Roto-Rooter presents The Raving. Once upon a midnight dreary, while I pondered weak and weary over many a quaint and curious volume of forgotten lore, while I nodded in the hushing, suddenly there came a rushing as of someone slowly flushing water across my chamber floor. Only this and nothing more. Eagerly I wished the morrow. Vainly I had sought to borrow plungers to relieve my sorrow, mops to dry the soggy floor. I slowed it down and nothing more. Ankle deep in water standing long, I stood there wheezing, panting, weeping, cursing curses that no mortal ever cursed before. As the mess was slow subsiding, my thoughts were strong to go a-riding, to dry my troubled clothes, perhaps to find a liquor store. I jumped astride my motor scooter, a big black bird screamed, Roto-Rooter!
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12: Thank you for listening to the KRMG Afternoon News with Hillenberg. We're getting reaction after Berg and I went down memory lane. The scandals in the 80s and 90s. We got this open mic on the KRMG app.
21: To Mr. Berg's point, I did actually flinch and audibly laugh whenever y'all said Lorena Bobbitt, but in the same vein, I don't know that anything's as egregious as that. I mean, even the children murderers, like, that's a pretty messed up one.
12: Yeah, they were all messed up. Let's go back to the 24-hour Fox News Center with Steve Berg.
2: A federal judge in Oklahoma rules a Tulsa County Sheriff's deputy violated a woman's Fourth Amendment rights by checking 30 days of surveillance camera footage before pulling her over.
22: Judge Sarah Hill ruled in favor of a motion to suppress evidence in a case involving about 100 pounds of methamphetamine. Records show Tulsa County Deputy Sheriff Freddie Alaniz ran the license plate of Melissa Kyle through two automated license plate readers before detaining her and searching her vehicle. The judge said Alaniz pulled up a heat map showing where Kyle's California-plated vehicle had been over the previous month, including trips through several states. The judge said using the technology to review a 30-day history of where a vehicle has traveled violates the Fourth Amendment and called the practice indiscriminate mass surveillance. The U.S. Attorney's Office says it's reviewing the ruling and deciding what to do next. Crystal Kelly, 96.5 KRMG, Tulsa's news, weather, and traffic.
2: More Americans are losing their homes to to foreclosure. And now authorities are warning about scams involving so-called foreclosure rescue services. One person in the spotlight is Lauren Taliento, who runs JT Home Savers.
1: Three other homeowners have said they pay JT Home Savers to help modify their loans and ultimately lost their homes to foreclosure. One of them is Fabiana Polizzi.
3: I went to her for help to do a loan modification, and she helped me lose my house.
1: Taliento denies the charges against her.
2: That's Sophie Flay reporting. A fast food giant being sued over its use of artificial intelligence for pricing.
5: McDonald's is being sued in federal court in Chicago over its menu pricing system that uses artificial intelligence. Lark Turner, who's representing the plaintiff, is accusing McDonald's of leveraging its troves of data and franchise system to nickel and dime customers. Reuters reported last week that McDonald's is using algorithms to analyze data from transactions across its nearly 14,000 restaurants. However, McDonald's says it does not set the price of a Big Mac or any other menu item. Its franchisees make their own decisions, and the use of pricing tools is widespread across industries.
12: Firefighters across the country are warning it's taking longer and costing more to replace their fire engines.
23: The International Association of Firefighters, or IAFF, says the cost of a new fire engine has roughly doubled since 2020, and wait times that once ran about 18 months now take up to 4.5 years. The IAFF accuses Rev Group, Rosenbauer, and Oshkosh of reducing competition and artificially driving up prices. And now dozens of cities have filed antitrust lawsuits alleging price fixing. But the manufacturers that got back to us placing the blame on post-pandemic labor shortages and supply chain issues. In a statement to Fox News, Oshkosh writes, "The allegations in this lawsuit are without merit, and we are defending ourselves in court." A bipartisan group of lawmakers filed a resolution for the Federal Trade Commission to investigate. Max Gordon, Fox News.
12: 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Here's Fox 23 and KRMG Chief Meteorologist James Alott.
10: Temps dropping back into the 60s later this evening. Tomorrow morning, 61. Warmer tomorrow afternoon, though. 89 the high, 89 Thursday, Friday sunny, and 90. And still, highs in the upper 80s Saturday and again Sunday with sunshine. From Fox 23, I'm Chief Meteorologist James Alott for 96.5 KRMG Tulsa's news, weather, and traffic.
12: We have 82 in Shoto, 86 at Tulsa's severe weather station.
11: Well, the roller coaster bridge construction, eastbound direction Creek Turnpike coming off of the south end of Highway 169 is slow right at that interchange in Bixby. It's tough. Southbound Memorial on the way to 101st, 111th, and again 131st Street. Just a lot of traffic that way. Broken Arrow Expressway, not too bad now. The crash in the S-curves at Sheridan is gone. It's the right-hand lane gets a little bit tight at the ramp to go southbound 169, but really that's it on the BA. Fall is the ideal time to remove those big, scary branches looming over your roof, fence, or car before wind or ice turns them into costly damage. 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
12: We're going to get another look at weather, traffic, plus the three big things you need to know coming up after the break.
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0: Hi, it's Mike Lester with Talon Wealth. 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Call us at 918-262-2000 if you want to know what a SpaceX note is currently paying.
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8: A voice of calm, up-to-the-minute report on where the storm is headed.
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12: Three. A California couple is arrested on child abuse charges following an investigation into a surrogacy scheme involving at least 21 children, ranging in age from a few months to 13 years. The Los Angeles County District Attorney says prosecutors are seeking $100 million in bail for the couple.
17: Two.
12: The U.S. Supreme Court declines to hear the appeal of former Tulsa police officer Betty Shelby. The case involves the 2016 shooting death of Terrence Crutcher. A federal district court initially ruled in Shelby's favor. But in March, the 10th Circuit Court of Appeals reversed that decision. Shelby then asked the U.S. Supreme Court to take up the case. The civil rights lawsuit brought by Crutcher's estate can now move forward.
17: One.
12: And our top story, more than a quarter of a million people marching in cities across France in support of school students demanding more education funding, increasing pressure on the government of outgoing President Emmanuel Macron. Students again blockaded high schools as large crowds waved flags. Protests that began at a high school in Paris region in mid-September have now grown into a nationwide movement, the latest of many that have marked Macron's nearly decade-long tenure. The Interior Ministry estimated that 256,000 people took part in the demonstrations nationwide, including 56,000 in Paris.
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12: The five-day forecast sponsored by Dale and Lee's Heating, Air Conditioning, and Plumbing with Fox 23 and KRMG Chief Meteorologist James Ailot.
9: Hey, James, you looked a little hot at the Tulsa State Fair. It's a little warmer this time of year than usual, isn't it?
10: Absolutely, and I'm sure the black shirt did wonders to make it cool feeling out on the Midway, too. And we've got some more hot afternoons on the way if you're heading out to the State Fair.
9: Okay, so let's talk about that forecast.
10: Well, the average high this time of year is 77. We shot by that today and will tomorrow, too. 89 tomorrow's high, and we'll do that again on Thursday. 89 the high temp. Friday, a chance for 90. Saturday and Sunday, still hot, and highs still well above average, 88 Saturday and Sunday. From Fox 23, I'm Chief Meteorologist James Ailot for 96.5 KRNG, Tulsa's news, weather, and traffic.
12: It's 84 in Okmulgee and 86 at Tulsa's Severe Weather Station.
11: Both directions, Highway 75 still slowing down on the way to the construction north of the Creek Turnpike. The Broken Arrow Expressway is in great shape, so is the Sand Springs Expressway, the Downtown Loop, and northbound 169 on the way to Owosso. It's still slowed down in Bixby, southbound Memorial. Trail on the way to 101st, 111th, and again, 131st Street. 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
12: A community activist in Claremore is sharing documents she got through an open records request that focused on the planned Project Mustang Data Center. Fox 23 and KRMG's Bert Mumolo breaks down the federal government's report on the impact the project might have on animals in the area.
0: What kind of impact might this have on our wildlife and our animals?
1: That's the question Amber Robinson Rodriguez set out to answer about Project Mustang by obtaining a report by the Department of Interior with the subject line, List of Threatened and Endangered Species That May Occur in Your Proposed Project Location or May Be Affected by Your Proposed Project.
0: So we have the tricolored bats. We have three different birds, the piping plover. What I found out is that a lot of the animals that live in that site are at risk.
1: But while the animals themselves are at risk, time and again, the report states no critical habitat has been designated for this species, and or your location does not overlap the critical habitat. With Beal stating in part, the U.S. Fish and Wildlife Service determined the project will have no effect on any current federally listed threatened or endangered species. The project has received all required environmental clearances and is authorized to move forward. Even so, for those opposed to the project, the report is still concerning.
2: Conservation and protecting our wildlife and our animals here in Claremore, along with our farmland, I take that personally.
0: What I've done with this information so far, besides provide it to you, is to put it into the hands of people who care. And I don't think that those hands are the ones that are making the votes and the decisions on the city council.
12: To read the full report by the Department of Interior and also Beal's statement, click on this story at KRMG.com and the KRMG app. Weather and traffic every 6 minutes. Here's Fox 23 and KRMG Chief Meteorologist James Aylott.
10: Gorgeous weather continues this evening. Light south winds, low humidity, 60s by 10 o'clock. 89, though, tomorrow and again Thursday. Friday, sunny, and we'll try for 90. Saturday and Sunday, highs still in the upper 80s and sunny. From Fox 23, I'm Chief Meteorologist James Aylott for 96.5 KRMG, Tulsa's news, weather, and traffic.
12: Right now, it is 82 in Claremore, 86 at Tulsa's Severe Weather Station.
11: Earlier, we had traffic slowing down a little bit in the eastbound direction of I-44 on the way to the construction near 193rd East Avenue. That is not the case now. Good drive out that way. On the north end of Owosso, we have a crash. This is southbound Highway 169, right at about 106th Street North, backing up traffic about a mile in the southbound direction of 169. If you're going northbound on 169 to Owosso from Tulsa, that's a good drive. In a hurry to stay healthy this flu season, Warren Clinic is offering drive-through flu shots for those 12 and older now through November 20th. Follow the signs at their 66th and Yale location. 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
14: 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Tulsa's news, weather, and traffic.
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12: It's 6 o'clock. I'm April Hill with our top story. Tens of thousands of people protesting in France for more education funding and better learning conditions. Thousands of people, mostly minors, have been arrested since the protests began last month, and classes have been suspended at hundreds of schools. KRMG News Time is now 6:01.
7: A major development in the long-running case in the shooting death of Terrence Crutcher.
8: The U.S. Supreme Court has declined to hear former Tulsa police officer Betty Jo Shelby's appeal, leaving in place a March ruling from the 10th Circuit Court of Appeals. That decision found Shelby is not entitled to qualified immunity and allows a civil lawsuit filed by Crutcher's estate to move forward. Crutcher was shot and killed by Shelby in 2016. The case is now set to return to federal court in Oklahoma. Denver Fox, 96.5 KRMG, Tulsa's news, weather, and traffic.
7: Tulsa County Sheriff's deputies arrest a man who's accused of stealing a phone charger from the Easy Mart in Berry Hill on Friday night and then hitting a store clerk with his vehicle.
9: The sheriff's office says 27-year-old Colby Axum took the phone charger, threatened the clerk with a knife, and then when the clerk was trying to get a picture of Axum's license plate, they say Axum put his vehicle in reverse and hit the clerk and then hit another vehicle as he fled the scene. Luckily, the clerk wasn't hurt too bad. With the help of flock cameras, they say they identified Axum and found him at a home in Creek County. He's now facing assault and larceny charges. Steve Knoll, 96.5 KRMG, Tulsa's news, weather, and traffic.
7: Tulsa police say a man accused of stealing hundreds of dollars worth of kratom from a South Tulsa smoke shop has been arrested.
12: Tulsa police responded Sunday morning to a reported strong-armed robbery at Puff Utopia near 101st and Sheridan. Investigators say the suspect, identified as Seth Arnold, went behind the counter and grabbed five bottles of kratom worth about $700. Police say Arnold shoved a worker as he ran from the store. Police say they found Arnold during a traffic stop and say the stolen kratom was discovered in his pocket and returned to the store. Crystal Kelly, 96.5 KRMG, Tulsa's news, weather, and traffic. Sean Hannity Show is coming up. We'll check weather and traffic next.
13: This is Brent Suki, financial advisor with the Suki team of Tulsa's Raymond James corporate office with a global market update. The U.S. dollar strengthened today against the euro, currently trading at $1.12. Gold finished a day higher at $4,187, up $30. West Texas crude rose 1 cent on the day, closing at $89.44. Brent crude also rose, closing at $101.02. U.S. equity markets ended higher on Tuesday as crude prices steadied and U.S. Treasury yields eased, offering some reprieve from concerns that have preoccupied investors in recent weeks. In the stock sector watch, 10 of 11 sectors finished up for the day, led by utilities, and healthcare was the only sector to finish down for the day. The Dow Jones closed the day up 253 points at 51,521. This is Brent Suki with the Suki team of Raymond James with a global market update for Tuesday, October 6th.
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12: 6:06 on KRMG, the forecast from Fox 23 and KRMG chief meteorologist James Alot.
10: Sunshine continues over the next few days. Now this evening looks great too, falling out of the 80s back through the 70s into the 60s by 10 o'clock. 89 tomorrow, 89 and sunny Thursday. Friday, a chance we make 90. And still in the upper 80s Saturday and Sunday. From Fox 23, I'm chief meteorologist James Alot for 96.5 KRMG Tulsa's news, weather, and traffic.
12: Right now, it's 86 degrees at Tulsa's Severe Weather Station.
11: Have a little dinger southbound direction of Highway 75, just south of 91st Street. So this is on the way to the construction north of the Creek Turnpike, north of Owosso. Southbound Highway 169, have a crash there too. It's going to be right about 106th Street North, and it's backing up traffic about a mile. From the Rickard Landscaping and Tree Service Traffic Center, I'm John Philbeck, 96.5 KRMG, Tulsa's News, Weather, and Traffic.

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9: Trouble that is just now developing. This is on eastbound I-44.
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10: Well, we've got over 5,000 arrested as violence spreading all throughout Paris. We'll get to that today. We've got an update. Governor Spamberger, who was really woke 1.0 crazy and adopted the lie to your constituents and voters strategy. Looks like her parole board is appointees have freed dozens of convicted murderers, rapists, repeat violent offenders. Sounds like she was DSA. Abolish prisons, abolish the police, no bail, long before anybody else. Iran is getting crushed, and nobody really in the media is paying attention to it. We'll get to all of that. There's still some controversy over the president offering $5,000. We're going to tell you about an investigation into Jack Smith that is, I think he's really in legal jeopardy. We'll explain that with Jim Jordan and more, and your calls, 800-941-SHAWN.
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12: Fox News, I'm Tom Brigati. Attorneys for the only woman on Tennessee's death row say she's conscious after a failed execution attempt. Fox's Kristen Goodwin reports.
13: A Tennessee death row inmate surviving 2 doses of lethal injection drugs at a Nashville prison last Wednesday. Pike was convicted of killing a classmate in 1995. Tennessee's Governor Bill Lee has appointed a former U.S. attorney to lead an independent investigation into what went wrong in the execution chamber.
12: President Trump proclaims a golden era of shipbuilding during a visit to a shipyard near Baltimore today.
14: Endural Industries is committing $3.7 billion to build new generation submarines at the facility, including autonomous vehicles. President Trump has pledged to revitalize American shipbuilding and speed up production.

0: construction of military systems. The shipyard is expected to create more than 3,000 jobs in Maryland.
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16: Temps dropping back into the 60s later this evening. Tomorrow morning, 61. Warmer tomorrow afternoon, though. 89 the high, 89 Thursday, Friday sunny, and 90. And still, highs in the upper 80s Saturday and again Sunday with sunshine. From Fox 23, I'm Chief Meteorologist James Edelot for 96.5 KRMG, Tulsa's news, weather, and traffic.
15: Currently sunny and 80 degrees in Tulsa. I'm Rodney Lay on 96.5 KRMG, Tulsa's news, weather, and traffic.
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18: 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We'll get to your calls coming up, 800-941-SEAN. 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All right, 20 days till the election. we're following this story, the mass student riots that are escalating all across France. We've spent a lot of time on this program telling you that Europe and Western civilization with it is in a massive, precipitous decline. And we've given you the reasons for it. It's very obvious, not difficult to figure out. They've adopted socialism in many, if not most, of these Western European countries. Climate alarmism, they've spent trillions and trillions of dollars on it. And that has caused them to become reliant on their so-called top geopolitical foe, which would be Russia and Vladimir Putin. And they also have had unfettered, illegal immigration without assimilation. And I've talked about this often. And I never thought in my lifetime I'd see over 100 Sharia courts in Great Britain or no-go zones in France and other parts of Western Europe. Interestingly, you know, the big tell in all of this, and we took our B-2 bombers out of there yesterday, one of the Great Britain's air bases where we were keeping them, because they're not a reliable ally. You know, if they didn't have the moral clarity to stand with the U.S. against the number one state sponsor of terror, I think it speaks volumes about what a paper tiger the NATO alliance has become. And on top of everything else, they have been unwilling to commit to their own national security and defense, and also the defense of NATO. It's like pulling teeth to get them to pay their fair share. Some countries are just outright not paying. And so as a result, the culture is changing. And now we have mass student riots now escalating across France, violent clashes, you know, with arson, severe injuries, thousands of arrests. And these protests erupted late last month in Paris, spreading into a nationwide movement, you know, seeing student blockades at schools and taking to the streets. They're voicing their discontent. There's apparently a lot of teacher shortages, you know, the promises of socialism. Long days, dilapidated school buildings. A lot of schools have remained, you know, closed across the country. The rallies drag on. Their education minister said that Monday evening that 190 students have been injured in the protest. 15-year-old boy reportedly losing a hand in clashes. France's justice ministry said Monday 5,060 people had been arrested since the protest started, 87% apparently minors. Anyway, this minister said that in an interview that the movement was legitimate at the outset. France's interior minister said that the unrest no longer has anything to do with legitimate expression of what their school demands are. But now French officials now have the number of protesters at, you know, over 250,000 people. And these marches are being held now in 40 cities, spreading from Paris on out throughout the country. And, you know, you have activists, you have teachers, you have parents, university students, a lot of leftists, et cetera, et cetera. A lot of clashes with the police. Demonstrators keep chanting, "We are all anti-fascist," et cetera. It's a little bit reminiscent of the summer of love, the summer of 2020, you know, where we had mostly peaceful protests that resulted in dozens of dead Americans, thousands of injured cops, and billions in property damage. And a vice presidential candidate at the time that said, "Oh, they're not going to stop. They shouldn't stop. And we're not going to stop supporting them." We have pro-Palestinian protesters that have now emerged amidst the so-called student riots in France. the media calling the ongoing riots, quote, student protests over school funding. But there seems to be another huge element stoking the unrest. Is a New Arab Post report that hundreds of the demonstrators in France on October 3rd gathered against Israel's, quote, atrocities in Palestine and southern Lebanon. This demonstration now marking 3 years since the start of, you know, what happened on October the 7th. And our hearts go out to the people of Israel as they now, like we came up on our 25th anniversary, this being the third anniversary of October 7th. The president has weighed in on this and has said this is out of control, mass migration, and Islam framing the unrest as part of a broader warning about immigration and cultural change. You know, I had Caroline Levitt on my podcast, and she just describes in detail. I was asking her, what is President Trump like in these meetings with foreign leaders? And she recalled one instance. I think it was Starmer was the prime minister at the time, and how President Trump just said to Starmer that your open borders is destroying your country. And, you know, how does Great Britain ever end up with 100 Sharia courts? What he said about the situation in France is what's happening in France is nothing less than out of control mass migration. He said it's not about schools. It's about Islam wanting to take over this once great country. I don't know how they I don't know what they do to save Western Europe. I really don't, because I think it's so out of control. The numbers are so high that, and I have a hard time understanding why, if you're going to let people into your free country and they want to come and they don't want to assimilate into the mores, the values, assimilate into what your country is, but want to change your country, why did they go there in the first place? Unless they're on a mission to spread whatever ideology they may want to spread. And why does the country allow that? I mean, could you imagine if Kamala Harris won the 24 election, and you think about it, do you think that we would have had 16 months of zero migration into this country? I mean, we had net illegal immigration in 2025. Not one person in 16 months has been allowed to go free and illegal in this country. Not one. You know, and of course they lied to us and kept telling us over and over again that that the borders are closed and the borders secure. One of the biggest lies ever told. Just like Joe's not a cognitive mess. Another big lie that was told to all of us. So I look to Virginia and I look at the new emerging strategy 28 days out of this midterm, and I'm thinking, oh, they just are adopting the Abigail Spanberger strategy. Abigail Spanberger never ran on any of the things that she's doing, meaning fighting for the rights of men to play women's sports. Here she has a parole board, her appointees, a report today in the Daily Caller, have been freeing dozens and dozens of convicted murderers, rapists, and repeat violent offenders. I'll read from the Daily Caller. The parole board appointed by Virginia's Democratic governor, Abigail Spanberger, has now approved the release of dozens of violent offenders, including rapists and murderers, in the last 2 months. All five board members were appointed by Governor Spanberger after she began her term in January. By the way, if you want, I'll give you a few examples of these upstanding citizens that her appointees decided to unleash on the public. For example, Reginald and James Holland, convicted of rape, forcible sodomy, robbery, 2 counts of kidnapping, possession of a sawed-off shotgun. They were sentenced to life for 5 of the 6 charges. Spanberger's appointees voted to release this guy, Holland, and saying his release and claiming his release is compatible with public safety and that he showed clear acceptance of responsibility for the offenses. And in the case of Reginald James, because they were both convicted, he was facing a life sentence after being convicted on 2 counts of first-degree murder. And the Spanberger parole board voted unanimously to release this guy, citing active participation in faith or community programs and his sustained emotional and behavioral stability. You have David Jones convicted of charges of sodomy, burglary, assault, riot inciting, as well as rape, for which he was facing a life sentence. Well, Spanberger's appointees voted unanimously to release him, saying that he has demonstrated rehabilitation and his vocational achievements. So if you want murderers, rapists, burglars, thieves and drug dealers running around your state, your neighborhood, well, you're right up in the DSA, abolish prisons, abolish police and bail, and of course, amnesty for every illegal, vetted or unvetted, because that's what you're going to get. That's your future. Moving on to some other news. I don't know why it's controversial that President Trump is giving these $5,000 checks out. It was an interesting article, Anna Marie Cox, Mediaite. Headline, Democrats should admit it. Trump's $5,000 checks are a great idea. Democrats' response to this promise to deliver $5,000 into every American's hands is, shady, a bribe, illegal. But by the way, Joe Biden did this himself. It was almost the same amount of money, about $3,000. I'd look at it from a different point of view. I think Americans just generally are overtaxed. And by the way, if they want to means test it, they can do that too. I don't really care. So, it just is what it is. We are watching. We're going to have the House Judiciary Committee Chairman Jim Jordan on later. This is what we got from justthenews.com and John Solomon. Now, if you recall, we had Jim Jordan on after we had the prosecutor Jack Smith before his committee. And he did not do particularly well that day before that committee. And John Solomon now breaking this news because he's already been, scrutinized and a referral given for lying to that committee and to other committees. But for spying on Congress, you might recall that Lindsey Graham, before he passed away, said he would likely file a lawsuit over the fact that he was being spied on by Jack Smith's team. But now we find out, and this is the new development, that they campaign advisors and Trump's legal defense team and journalists and campaign advisors using a pen registered device was able to track the calls coming to and from his now chief of staff, Susie Wiles' phone. Now, Susie Wiles was then pretty much Trump's chief of staff when he was out of office and working with him every single day and working on a lot of these cases where he was being charged unfairly. But these new declassified memos reveal some of the FBI's invasive tactics. The latest memos released by the White House Government Transparency Task Force, they were released yesterday, show FBI agents assigned to Smith's team using a dragnet of data gathering tactics in the midst of the 2024 election. Why? To monitor phone calls, social media, political endorsements, other constitutionally protected activities. Now, this three-year classified document probe of then ex-President Trump, which put Joe Biden's administration in charge of the legal fate of his GOP rival, was approved at the highest levels of the Biden Justice Department. And according to this report, that means Attorney General Merrick Garland. That means Deputy Attorney General Lisa Monaco. That means FBI Director Chris Wray, according to these memos. The probe also made FBI agents at times uncomfortable, and yet senior officials at the Bureau's Washington, D.C. field office and their counterintelligence unit and their team raising concerns that they did not have a justification to raid Trump's Florida home and wanted to use a less invasive solution than a search warrant, according to documents. Now, this is the thing about this. If you recall, and we reported on it at the time, that the FBI was given free and full access to Mar-a-Lago with the approval of Donald Trump. He never stopped them. He just said, come anytime you want. They went. They had full access to the entire facility. And it ends up that they did find a room where they thought documents were in it that maybe shouldn't have been delivered. Remember, no president packs his own boxes when he's leaving office. It doesn't happen. But there was nobody hiding anything. It was there in a room in plain sight. And as a matter of fact, the FBI even followed up, and the FBI asked that they put an additional lock on that particular room. Now, if they wanted to come back, they had free access the first time. All they had to do was ask. And I'm sure they would have been given access again. As a matter of fact, I even asked Trump that question. And he said, sure, I would have given them access as much as they wanted. And if they thought something didn't belong there, they could have taken whatever they wanted also. And he wouldn't have cared. How does the president know? Anyway, 800-941-SEAN if you want to be a part of the program. October 7th, 2023. Wow. Israeli firefighter Danny faced a nightmare no parent should ever have to endure. Imagine being in this situation. Terrorists attacking his community. His daughter and son-in-law trapped inside their home. The home is burning. He's a firefighter. Home is burning right in front of his eyes during the horrific attacks on that day. There was nothing that he could do to save his own family. And Danny had so dedicated his life to rescuing others. Here he is watching his own family die. And in the midst of this unimaginable grief, he stepped forward to help evacuate other people, other survivors, and care for his entire shattered community. And today he continues helping them rebuild. And this is, you know, just one heroic story out of such evil on October 7th. Anyway, thousands and thousands of Israelis are counting on you. And that means the International Fellowship of Christians and Jews for all this humanitarian assistance, food, water, clothing, medications, you name it. They're providing it, shelter. They're also providing mobile medical clinics for the elderly. They're doing it all, but they need your help to do it. 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
21: Roto-Rooter presents The Raving. Once upon a midnight dreary, while I pondered weak and weary over many a quaint and curious volume of forgotten lore, while I nodded in the hushing, suddenly there came a rushing as of someone slowly flushing water across my chamber floor. Only this and nothing more. Eagerly I wished the morrow, vainly I had sought to borrow plungers to relieve my sorrow, mops to dry the soggy floor. I slowed it down and nothing more. 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
31: Taking his message on Iran to Maryland, I'm Lisa Lacera, Fox News. President Trump says the U.S. needs to finish the job in Iran as he unveiled a multi-billion dollar project for a Navy shipyard.
32: President Trump announced a nearly $3 billion contract with defense technology company Anduril as they look to turn a site near Baltimore into a Navy shipyard. But Iran was on the president's mind, and after telling the sailors that we need to finish up there, he said,
33: "It's only a question of which way do we want to do it, the nice way or the not so nice way. Then pretty soon you'll find out."
32: He praised the Navy, especially for their work in enforcing a blockade on Iran.
33: "And it's had a huge impact. That's why their nation's failed financially. They're a failed nation. Everyone's quitting. Everyone's leaving. They're not paying their military. They're not paying their police. They're not paying anybody. They're a mess.
32: Now, for its part, the new shipyard will be called Arsenal 2, and it will focus on building next-generation submarines.
31: Fox's Jessica Rosenthal. British police have made another arrest in connection with a security alert at a U.S.-run airbase. A 22-year-old British man was arrested by counterterrorism police in London on suspicion of preparing terrorist acts, as there are reports Iran-linked threats were meant to kill U.S. troops at RAF Fairfield.
1: Reports do indicate